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0: Oh, and with that, welcome into the Avalanche pregame show. It's Marcello Romano. I'm sitting here, Dante Gomez, the Mez, riding shotgun as we get prepped for game four. Dante, I'm going to start here. There's a thousand things you could have said. Here's how you're going to lead this show. When we knew that it was going to be you and I on Tuesday night. And the thousandth one is probably the one that would be what is a reality right now for the Colorado Avalanche, who find themselves down 0-3 in the conference finals and trying to avoid a sweep. I didn't think I'd say that at all this season. Now, I didn't say that. I don't say that because, you know, it was a sure thing they were going to win a cup. I think that's difficult to do. I've said it's the most difficult thing to do in professional sports, to win a Stanley Cup. But for them to fall off a cliff the way that they have and find themselves in this position right now, this isn't going to be doomsday radio. We're going to kind of turn it around. There's ideas and ways that you can simplify this. Do not look at the overall picture. Take one bite, right? And it's just one game by doing exactly what Jared Bednar said the other night after the loss and said that they were down in the dumps. You go forward by saying you just stay focused and disciplined each minute, each shift, each period. And hopefully at the end of the night, you've extended the series so that you get to come back to Ball Arena. That's the focal point tonight. We can talk about how they got here, which is a complete disappointment and a collapse. I do agree with that. But now all you have to do go forward with it is find a way to get one on the board. To say that this team would have ever gotten swept is just, it's shocking. I don't know any other way to put it that they find themselves in this position.
1: Yeah, you got to take it shift by shift. Go out there, play your best hockey that you possibly can. Don't worry about the scoreboard. Don't worry about the series. Don't worry about being down in that 3-0 hole. And if you are going to worry about those things, only use that as motivation to go out there and play the absolute best version of hockey that you can. I brought it up to the guys on the drive in one of the commercial breaks. I was mentioning Kevin Millar, the Boston Red Sox.
0: Oh, you're trying to hurt me right now.
1: Which I know this might hit a little close to home here, but 2004.
0: I love it.
1: I think it's the mindset you have to have. And his whole thing was he was very confident in saying this, which is, you know, in retrospect, it's awesome. But it was, don't let us win tonight. Don't let us win tonight. He was telling the media that. He was telling his teammates that. I think he even went as far to say the Yankees have to win tonight.
0: Yeah,
1: which is just a ludicrous thing to say when you're in a 3-0 hole. But I think that's how you have to look at the series is, hey, don't let us win tonight. The Knights need to win this one. If we go on and win tonight, hey, we're going back home for game five. That's the crib. That's us. We won a million games there this year. We're going to go out and win another one. Game six, that's when that momentum shifts. That's when the pressure goes on the Vegas Knights of like, wow, are they really going to blow this? And then you get to game seven, who knows what can happen. So I think that's the mindset that this Colorado Avalanche team needs to have is, hey, don't let us win tonight. Vegas needs this one. If they let this one go, who knows what's going to happen in the future of this series. I hope that's the mindset. I hope that there's still some optimism left in that locker room. I understand it could probably be difficult to be optimistic in this situation. But at this point, and Jared Bednar said it as well, you got nothing to lose. Go out there, play loose, play free, play the best version of hockey that we've seen for a majority of this season.
0: Well, a lot of people would hear that and be like, well, you can wish in one hand and poo in the other and see which fills up first. But I do like it because, I mean, if you want to reference that 2004 Boston Red Sox team, they weren't only down 3-0. In game three, they lost 19-8. The series was all but over. Like, there was no, you couldn't be more down in the dumps than that they were. And they were able to just, you know, in that, I think it went extra innings in game four. That's the Dave Roberts steal. And then they just kind of chipped away at it, well, you know, one by one. So I hate the analogy, but I love it at the same time for two different reasons. But I do look at it like that because if you kind of just keep focusing on the overall picture of being down 3-0, and listen, I may be a little bit different than Zach and Phil here. You could make a good case that the Avalanche should be up 2-1 in this series had they not had those lapses of focus and discipline. And I do think it's interesting. I think Zach kind of really painted the picture perfectly that they don't have a killer instinct. This isn't just this season. This goes back a couple years when you have leads in games and series that you have to win. You're not stepping on the opponent's neck. You're not eliminating any hope from them. You're giving them hope. And then anxiety kind of creeps in with this team. Like, oh, no, here we go again. It's like white man can't jump, right? It happened again. So if you can avoid that and just be focused and disciplined for – Bednar kept saying it the other night. We haven't played a full 60, and he's exactly right. They've had – you can't go up 3-0, and then with a 3.5 to 4 minutes, give them almost everything back and find yourself with only a one-goal lead at that point, because then you just – not only did you give them hope, you gave them confidence. They loved being in that situation at that point, where the Avalanche seems like John Tortorella and the Vegas Knights are kind of pushing all the right buttons. It seems like the Knights are just an equation that the Avalanche can't solve right now. But that's not to be said that you can't solve it. If they do solve it, you never know what can happen going on. Like, hockey's different than most sports. I mean, it's only happened 4 times in the NHL's history that a team's come back from an 0-3 deficit. None of which have been in a conference final. But the most recent time it happened was with the LA Kings. They ended up winning a Stanley Cup that year. And they were down 3-2, I think, in the conference finals of that same year. I know we're going to get probably texts and people chiming in saying, hey, you're trying to pretty up that pig a bit. And maybe we are, but at this point of the series, I still have a belief that I can't believe that we're even discussing them getting swept out of a postseason when they had so much going for them going into it, and just to fall completely off just leaves you sit wondering, going, what the hell happened?
1: And it all happened so fast. And I was one that probably respected the Golden Knights more than most around here.
0: Yeah.
1: I remember asking Drew Spivak about them about 2 months ago when they fired their head coach and brought in Torts there to be the interim. And I was like, hey, is there any way that this makes some noise with the new head coach there? Drew said no way, but I was like, I don't know. There's championship pedigree there. They were on my radar the entire time here. I didn't see it going like this. At worst, I saw maybe a 2-2 series heading back to game 5 at Ball Arena here. I didn't see 3-0. That was not on my bingo card by any means, but again, you can change the narrative on this series. You are the more talented team in this mm-hmm. series. I don't think that's much of a hot take there. You are the more talented team. You went out and won the most games in the NHL this year. The Vegas Golden Knights, yeah, they won their division, I believe. But again, they were not exactly some wagon along the way of going out and winning their division. So, again, I think it's inside this team. They just need to go out and use that killer instinct that you're talking about. And I think that they have the guys that can do it. Between Nathan MacKinnon, between Gabe Landeskog, between Cale Makar, it feels like this team has the right leadership in place. And that's why it's almost even more surprising that they are in this 3-0 hole. I definitely thought after game one, I was like, all right, we're going to see the best version of the Avalanche in game two. Not exactly the case.
0: Well, they were up 3-0 for majority of the game. I mean, not 3-0. They were up 1-0 for a majority of the game and then up blowing it. Well, you know, and then you have the 3-0 lead after the first period the other night, and you end up blowing it. So it's one of those questions. I'll get you to on this, too, in a second, Dante. But we will have Will Peterson from Denver Sports and Denver Sports' new hot digital show, Freshly Graded. He'll join us at 6:15 to kind of break down his prospects. I kind of already have an idea of what he's going to say. But a lot of the narrative has switched to the Avalanche after going 8-1 to start the postseason to now we're getting back into the discussions of, are they a finesse team? Which translates,
1: do they play the right style of hockey?
0: Which translates to what when you're talking about hockey? Finesse means
1: soft?
0: Yes, which people don't like to say, so they kind of disguise it by saying finesse. But it's essentially saying they're soft, and when they get punched in the mouth, they don't respond well to it. I'll counteract that with, I think the Kings series was more physical than this one.
1: I
0: think they responded well to it.
1: I think they responded well to the physicality, but I will say, and we a lot of people at this station, myself included, we kind of crowned this Avalanche team as a team that could, you want to go high speed, high pace, like the Minnesota Wild series, we're going to win that. You want to go slow it down, clog the neutral zone, like the Kings series, we're going to win that. And I feel like it feels like we maybe prematurely crowned this team as a team that can win from the mud, basically, in those tougher situations. And yeah, they did it against an 8 seed in the Los Angeles Kings. There's a reason that the Avalanche got the first seed in the Western playoffs, and that was their prize. They got the LA Kings. So I think that there is still some question marks about if this style of hockey can translate to the playoffs and win deep and take you far enough in the playoffs. We're going to see. But I wouldn't mind seeing a different version of this Avalanche team tonight where it's like, hey, we are going to focus. All our intensity is going to be on the defensive end. And when the Golden Knights make the mistake on defense, that's when we're going to capitalize because we're the most talented offense in the NHL. I think it needs to be a little bit of a rewiring of their brain compared to that Minnesota Wild series where it was just up and down hockey. And it's like, oh, we're in some deficit. It's okay. We can score our way out of it. That's not necessarily going to be the case against these Golden Knights. So I want to see them put a huge emphasis on the defensive end and really muck up this game and then be able to highlight their offensive talents when the time comes.
0: If you hadn't taken a cue from the VGK, which I can't stand when McDonough says that, and I just did it as well, as far as what effort they're willing to put in and what sacrifice they're willing to put in, because I think they didn't respect the details as much as Vegas did early in the series as far as blocking shots. Game one, I think the Avs tried to throw 80 pucks at the net. And we know how many shots on goal they had. The others were blocked, and it was them sacrificing it and breaking up goal or scoring opportunities by putting their bodies on the line. If you don't take a cue from watching them do that or watching Dowd out-hustle on an empty netter to kind of put that game away, and certainly if you don't take a cue from Nathan MacKinnon and what he did the other night and putting his body on the line and getting injured from it, and we'll see how he plays. We'll save that discussion for the second segment on what we can expect from Nathan MacKinnon, even though Jared Bednar says we're going to use him as normal. I don't think he's going to be 100%. Kale McCarr certainly won't be 100%. Is there news on Nichushkin yet? Or is that we're still...
1: I'll double-check, but I don't believe so.
0: Another piece that you need. And I think Zach and Phil did a great job talking about, you know, the lack of production from the secondary group. And Brock Nelson is the number one nominee for that. I mean, 0 points. It seems like anytime something bad happens, he's minus in the series as far as plus minus. When he's on the ice, things are starting to, or bad things happen. So he needs to be better. Natchez needs to be better. Nathan MacKinnon, depending on health, he's got to perform at a high level. But to take those cues and say, this is it, man. Talk about backs against the wall. I mean, you got 1 foot off the ledge and I do have confidence that you're going to see a better performance out of them tonight. The questions that we'll get to in segment two and segment three, one, the health concerns, and then two, the decision to go with Blackwood, you know, instead of Wedgwood. But I'm not here waving the pom-pom saying they're going to come back and win the series because I'm only focused on tonight.
1: Yeah, and I think that's the mindset that you have to have. That's the mindset that they need to have as well. When it comes to the Avalanche and their defensive prowess and the want to almost, do you think we get the best version of that tonight with their backs up against the wall? Because, again, I was saying we're going to get that in game three. We're going to get that in game two. Didn't necessarily come through. Do you think we get 60 minutes of detailed hockey from these guys?
0: Yeah, because I think for some reason they may have still just been a little overconfident, even when they were down 0-1 in the series, 0-2 going into Vegas, and then certainly the way that they started game three. But now, you know, like you went through a long, grueling 82 games plus the postseason to get here. And you want to say if you're not going to put that type of effort in this game to kind of extend the series, not saying win it, but to extend it to another game where you get to bring it back into your barn, that's just another wasted year. It's not dissimilar from what you saw with the Denver Nuggets. Is when you have this type of talent on a roster in a core that's been together for years now, and to see the lack of production when it matters the most in the postseason, that's a problem for me because these are legacy discussions that we're having. You win a second one, and you go on those Mount Rushmores of Denver sports. It's interesting. We're sitting here talking about it, and what's going to happen in the future we'll get into later, but a week ago, we're talking about extending Jared Bednar, and tonight we're talking about if they lose, he may not be back. It's like he probably wouldn't be back.
1: Yeah, it's not crazy to think that. It's one of those where, hey, whatever message you are sending to this locker room, it's clearly not working. And I'm going to put a little asterisk there, unless you come back to make this series competitive, which I still think the door is open for, but clearly, this version of the Avalanche are not built to win in the playoffs when it is dirty and it's mucky and you got to have that want to more than the team across from you. This Avalanche team lacks that a little bit from what we've seen in the last 8 years of playoff hockey outside of 2022. And again, I'm going to leave the door open a little bit here, but I I would not fault the Avalanche if they decide to move on from Jared Bednar, if this is the way the series goes.
2: And that's fair.
0: We got our guy out on the hotline is from Denver Sports and the new digital show, Freshly Graded. Will Peterson joins us. What up, Will?
3: What's up, boys?
0: How's it going, my man? Have you changed at all in your prospects of what's going to happen tonight in Sin City?
3: No, I think they're going to get swept, and I'm not trying to come on and be a Debbie Downer or bearer of bad news, but I think Game 3 is just the kind of loss that can break a hockey team. I mean, the way they collapsed in that game was stunning. I think every fan was stunned. I think the players themselves were stunned. I think the coaching staff felt that way as well. Like, I think that's one that just sort of jars and shakes the locker room. You're up 3-0 after one period with a golden chance to get back into this series, and you just kind of fall apart, and it happened quick. You know, after that Vegas first goal, you kind of could see the guys looking around going, uh-oh, here we go. And it's just, to me, that's just not the mark of a mentally resilient or mentally tough team. If your lead gets sliced from 3-0 to 3-1 and that causes panic, well, then that doesn't mean you're very strong-willed. So I don't see how they bounce back from that. I hope I'm dead wrong, believe me. But I think Game 2 was sort of kind of a rip-your-heart-out game, and then Game 3 was stomp all over it. So hard for me to see them winning a Game 4 tonight when the task is so monumental to get back into this series, let alone win it by winning four games in a row.
1: Hey, Will, Dante here. Who would you say is going to be the vocal leader of the Colorado Avalanche going into this team? I know a lot of people made jokes about Christian Brown calling himself the vocal leader, but is it Jared Bednar, who's been here with that cool, calm, collected demeanor? Is it Nathan MacKinnon, who battled through injury in Game 3? Is it Gabe Landeskog, who's been the leader of this team for a long time now? Who do you think is that vocal leader if they are to turn it around and win tonight?
3: Well, I think it's Landy for sure. I mean, at some point, the coaching staff, maybe that message is getting a little stale, much like it was with Michael Malone when that kind of ran its course with the Nuggets, and ultimately they made a change. So, yeah, I mean, I'm not questioning Jared's coaching abilities. He's obviously a very strong coach, won the President's Trophy this year. But that said, maybe it's kind of run its course in Denver. And that's not necessarily anyone's fault. That's just sometimes how pro sports work, and particularly in hockey. And they fire these guys all the time. The fact Jared Bednar's been here for a decade with some of the Avalanche's playoff failures is almost remarkable. So, you know, again, I'm not bagging on Bednar. I really like Bednar. He's one of my favorite coaches in this town, never rooting for anyone to lose their job. But I think at this point, if it's going to come from anyone, it's going to have to come from the captain, Landeskog. I don't really think that's Nathan MacKinnon's style. I think he's a little more like Vaughn Miller. He's a great, great, great player, but I don't know necessarily about his leadership capabilities, and that was kind of a knock on Vaughn, particularly towards the end when things kind of fell off. Is no one's taken away that Vaughn Miller's probably on the Broncos' Mount Rushmore, and he's an unbelievable pass rusher and athlete, and helped them win a Super Bowl in a massive way. But when they needed leading, I don't think Vaughn really had that, and I don't really think of Nathan as a leader either. I mean, he's a leader by example with how well he plays, but specifically to answer your question, I would go with Gabe Landeskog.
0: Will Peterson is our guest. Will, you said that Game 3 is the type of game that could kind of crush the soul of a hockey team. On the flip side, or maybe glass more half full type of view or perspective, you could also say it could be something that could galvanize this crew, knowing that they've gone through the grueling regular season. They were 8-1 going through the first 9 games. And if they were to do so, now I understand you don't believe it's going to happen, but if they were to able to get out of Vegas and extend the series and bring it back to Ball Arena on Thursday night, where you'd have an opportunity in Game 5 again to extend it, who has to perform at the top level? Is it the secondary crew? I know where you'd be asking a lot of MacKinnon Makar because of the health concerns. Still not any updates as far as Nichushkin's concerned. Who's the player or players that have to step up tonight for them to extend the series?
3: Well, I'll give you two names. The first one's Mackenzie Blackwood, because he's getting the nod in net after not playing in this series at all. And I'm not pinning their failures on Scott Wedgwood, but I do think you could argue that when they needed a huge save to stop the bleeding, he didn't come up with it. And that said, I think if you're Jared Bednar, you got nothing to lose. You're down 3-0. You might as well pull the Blackwood card tonight and see if he can go out there and quote-unquote steal you a game. And then, obviously, if he wins, he'll get the net in Game 5, and it'll probably be his net moving forward because you have to win 4 in a row. So I think Mackenzie Blackwood's a pretty easy choice that he's got to play really well tonight. Certainly not like he played in Game 5 against Minnesota, but more like he played in Game 4 against the Wild. That's the kind of effort they're going to need from him. And then it's Brock Nelson. I mean, this is a guy who has 2 goals all postseason, and both of them came into an empty net. And, oh, by the way, I don't have to remind you, he didn't score on a goaltender for the Avalanche in the playoffs last year either. So this is a guy, I think it's something like 19 playoff games. He's now played in an Av sweater and has yet to beat a goaltender with a puck. I mean, come on. What are we doing? He's your second-line center. He gave him a big extension last offseason. He was obviously a part of Team USA and won a gold medal with them, but that doesn't do us any good. That doesn't do Avs fans any good at this moment in time. It's kind of stunning that we finally thought they solved the second-line center thing, and then Brock Nelson, when the lights are getting the brightest, is kind of wilted in the biggest moment. So those would be the couple names I would give you. If you can get a big night from Blackwood and a goal from Nelson, then I guess anything is possible. And I'll tell you this, fellas, if they win tonight, I'll be happy they didn't get swept, but they'd have to win Game 5 for me to really start thinking about it. If they won Game 5, I would probably talk myself into it down 3-2, but obviously a long way to go considering the fact that they haven't really played a complete game yet, and now they have to play pretty much four of them in a row to somehow miraculously save their season.
1: Hey, Will, that's right where I wanted to take it. We've seen this team play, you know, good hockey at moments throughout the game, but they haven't really put 60 minutes of good hockey together since round two, game two. It's been a while there. Is any of the good moments that we've seen, the 3-0 lead that we saw in game three, is any of that transferable to tonight's game? And do you imagine that they will be able to put 60 minutes of good hockey together tonight?
3: No, I mean, I see where you're going with that, Dante, but honestly, it was such a heartbreaking loss. I think you kind of have to flush it, because if you focus on, oh, we were up 3-0, then guys are going to go, yeah, and then what happened after that? So it is just the kind of hockey game. Everyone loved them being up 3-0 after 20 minutes, but it's one of the worst losses, if not the worst loss of the year, one of the worst losses the Avs have suffered in quite some time, you know. It was just one of those unfathomable kind of, you sat still afterwards going, I can't believe that just happened. So I don't think so in terms of taking on anything from the first three games. You could argue they've had one good period in each of those three games, so there's not really a lot of positive film for them to be looking at. Can they throw it together for 60 minutes? Yeah, they can, because they're that talented. They have that much talent on the roster. The problem is any time there's been adversity, these guys have just crumbled. Even in 22 when they won the Cup, they didn't really face any adversity, and they just cruised through it. When things are going well for the Avs, things are going really well. We saw that when they started this postseason 8-1. The problem is they hit a little bit of a speed bump, and then that turned into a massive speed bump, and now it's a car crash. And that just, as a fan, is really frustrating, because it's like, fellas, how are you this talented, yet the second adversity strikes, you can't overcome it? I don't get it, but it makes it a really hard team to root for year in and year out, because more often than not, if things aren't perfect, they're going to find a way to tick you off, and this is about to be year four in a row that they've ticked a lot of Avs fans off.
0: All right, Will Peterson, our guest from Denver Sports, I would ask you this. Listen, we didn't think that we'd ever even mention the word swept a week ago, for sure. I mean, with how they looked in the regular season, how they looked through the first nine contests of the postseason, but it's a reality now, and it's one of those things where I would be of the frustration because of being a fan that it's another missing ring. It's another wasted opportunity with this core group. And I know that we don't like to have this discussion, but the reality becomes, like, if you, especially if you get swept or you lose in five, that a change has to be made. You can't just keep running your head into the wall and expect something to change, because for whatever reason, it has.

0: we didn't have Aaron Gordon and Peyton Watson. So how will the Avs spin it? Well, we won the President's Trophy, and then Cale Makar and Nathan MacKinnon got hurt. And is that a valid excuse to some extent? Yeah, it definitely is. I mean, I went back and forth with you on Freshly Graded about the importance of Cale Makar, and they clearly missed him in those first two games. Then Nathan only playing four shifts in the third period the other night in a 3-3 game. I mean, it just felt like he never had a chance to take the lead, and it was inevitable that Vegas would get it, which is exactly what happened. So would I make a change with Jared Bednar? I would. I think it's probably run its course, like I said, a little bit stale. But if they lose tonight, or even if they lose in five, I don't expect the Avalanche to fire Jared Bednar. That would surprise me, I guess. It wouldn't shock me, but it would surprise me if they fired Jared Bednar, just for all the reasons I outlined, between winning the President's Trophy, going to the Western Conference Final, and then suffering some bad injuries down the stretch. I think they would talk themselves into running it back another year, which, you know, obviously that would fire a lot of people up and not make a lot of people happy, because it's just looking more and more like this crew isn't really playoff built unless everything is going exactly right.
1: Well, in the famous words of Gary Kubiak, well, we're fixing to find out. They'll drop the puck here in under an hour, and we'll discuss it tomorrow on Freshly Graded. Certainly appreciate your time tonight. Bye-bye.
0: Yeah, of course. I hope I'm wrong, fellas. Let's go Avs. Let's get a dub. Get this thing back to Denver, and then who knows what can happen.
1: All right, bud, take it easy. Coming up is Nathan MacKinnon's health of big concern, and what can we expect out of we're going to use him as normal. It is Denver Sports Tonight, the playoff pregame show. Dante and I will dive into that next.
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7: All right, back in Denver Sports Tonight, Marcello Romano, Dante Gomez, the Mez. Denver Sports Tonight's playoff pregame show is brought to you by Smart Local 9. They're more than a labor source. They're your workforce partner. All right, Dante, we got a little bit, a sliver of good news earlier in the day that one of your assistant captains and maybe the best player on the planet, Nathan MacKinnon, will go tonight in game four to help the Avalanche try and avoid a sweep, which is still crazy to say. But Jared Bednar, when asked about Nathan MacKinnon this morning, said he's feeling a lot better today and we plan to use him as normal. That's fine and dandy, but expectations would be he ain't going to be 100%. Now, I know nobody's 100% at this point of the season, certainly in the postseason, but what are you expecting to see out of Nathan MacKinnon tonight, and what does he need to do to ensure a game five?
8: This might be too high of an expectation, but when you're a top three best player in the world, that's the bar I'm going to set for him. I expect to see normal Nathan MacKinnon, and the determination and grit that guy displays on a game-to-game basis, I think it's going to translate through being able to play through injury. And yeah, that puck to the knee did not look comfortable. Mm-hmm. I mean, I'm sure I've never been hit by a puck like that, but I've gotten hit by my fair share of baseballs. Yeah. And it actually almost feels worse probably the next day you wake up than when it happens in real time. So I expect it to impact him a little bit, but I'm not going to lower the bar for Nathan MacKinnon. I don't think he's going to lower the bar for himself. So I'm expecting a goal, an assist out of Nathan MacKinnon tonight.
7: Dang. Yeah, I would kind of echo those thoughts as far as expectations from him, because he knows, you know, your life is on the line. This is it. And if we simplify it down to just one game, I get what we're all struggling with as fans of the Avalanche, is that the insurmountable odds that are kind of stacked against you going into Vegas tonight for game four, knowing you're down 0-3 in the series, and that only four times in history, in the history of the NHL, has a team come back from that. No one's done it in a conference final, but he was banged up severely the other night. Listen, for that guy to turn it down, you talked about his grit and his toughness and his determination. For him to take that puck and go immediately into the locker room, then come back out, and I think he skated in four shifts. They made a mention of it on the broadcast about him telling Bednar he's done, but Bednar's like, can you at least go on power plays, which he did. Listen, he's got round-the-clock treatment since the injury happened and since the end of game three. So I do expect it, but I do probably expect it more like an 80 to 85% level of Nathan MacKinnon, which is still much better than most people that play this game of hockey. So I like that idea, and I think the determination that you mentioned, considering he doesn't have a goal in this series and the lack of production offensively for this team, I think he's going to take the bull by the horn, so to speak, and you'll see a great performance out of Nathan MacKinnon tonight. Does that produce a win, though? I don't know, because a lot of the problems that they have aren't so much surrounding him. It's around the lapses in focus and discipline for periods of a game. Like, and I said, people may scoff at it and laugh at it, that you could make a large case that this team should be up 2-1 in the series with how they played for the majority of it. But they've had, you know, what, 9 to 20 minutes each game where they just don't look familiar to the Avalanche team that we've come to know and love this season. So that's been the big problem of what happened to them. Where did that go? And knowing you're that one step closer to a Stanley Cup final, for them to perform or underperform to this level has just been shocking, and I'm still stunned by it.
8: And I think that if Nathan MacKinnon goes out there and plays his heart out, I think that can be infectious towards the rest of the locker room, of like, hey, this is our guy laying it all on the line, playing injured and still producing. I think that has to be inspiring to the rest of the guys. And you mentioned it, that the Avalanche have played good at moments, and your words, not mine, I don't think they should be up 2-1. I think they should be down.
7: No, I said you can make a case for it.
8: Okay, I think you can make a case for them being down 2-1.
7: Okay.
8: But either way, that's, you know, semantics at that point. But I've heard the Vegas Golden Knights players say this after every single game when the reporter goes up and asks them, like, hey, how are you guys able to do this? Whatever, whatever. They all have the same word in their answer, and it's patience. And they wait for their time. They wait for their opportunity to strike. When the Avalanche make that defensive lapse, they're going to capitalize on those moments. So I think that the Avalanche need to, in turn, do the same of like, hey, we're going to be patient. We're going to wait for our moment. And that's when we're going to strike. And if you're the Avalanche, you have to know that you have to be incredibly detail-oriented tonight, because the Knights have shown that they're able to capitalize. When you do have just a couple seconds of defensive lapse, they're going to know what to do. And you look at the goals that they scored in Game 3 on their way to coming back to win that game. Every single one, basically, is a defensive lapse from the Colorado Avalanche. It's not some fantastic shot that just sniped the upper right corner. And yeah, they have guys that can do that, but make them do that. Don't give them the freebie. Don't accidentally double one guy and leave another guy wide open on the left side of the ice. It's just those little things that you have to make sure is in your brain throughout the entire 60 minutes of the game and overtime if it takes that.
7: I'm not going to discredit the Golden Knights, because I think they've been superior, especially in their transition game. Being able to take advantage of those opportunities, whether it's a blocked shot or a turnover, and then making the Avalanche pay the full price for it. So that's something that the Avalanche have to be better at tonight, that they have to take advantage of some of those opportunities. You kind of thought that the momentum was swaying a bit in that area when Jack Drury was able to score the shorthanded goal after the disallowed goal, but that didn't prove to be enough, and then they didn't get another goal for the remainder of the game. So their lead, if they get one, is never safe. That's what they have to preach tonight, and they have to be focused on every single shift, every minute you're out on the ice, because you cannot afford another mistake that the Knights capitalize on. All right, here's one thing two things, and I'll ask you a question to finish out this segment, Dante. Number one, we'll know about Nathan MacKinnon pretty early, because what you didn't see the other night after the injury was the explosiveness. So you can tell with Nathan MacKinnon just the way he's skating on the ice, the speed, the explosiveness. We'll be able to tell right away kind of what level he's at. And I agree with you with his determination and grit. I think it'll be a little bit noticeable, but it won't be enough to slow him down completely. Lastly, before we get to break, Makar came back the other night. I thought he was a bit tenuous and tentative early, and it started right off the faceoff, one of the first faceoffs, I think. Barbashev put a hit on that shoulder. And after he got that, he got kind of lathered up and into the game, and I liked his performance. What'd you think of it, and what can we expect for Game 4 tonight?
8: I think we're going to see vintage Cale Makar tonight, and it's so big, especially for the power play, which the Avs have struggled with in this series. I want to say they're 1-for-9 this series in the power play. That's got to be better, and I think Cale Makar is a big part of that. So I think we're going to see a more vintage Cale Makar performance, and it has to do with what you were saying, where he did come out, not necessarily himself early on in that game, but as the game went on, he got a little bit looser, got into the flow a little bit. It looked like the Cale Makar that we've known and loved in this town and is capable of being a top five hockey player in the world. So I'm expecting big things from Cale Makar to almost carry that load for Nathan MacKinnon, because you are right. Nathan MacKinnon, it's such a powerful skater, and that burst, it just pops off the TV. We're going to know pretty soon on into that game if he has that extra gear where he just skates by guys.
7: All right, coming up, we've gotten it on the RamosLaw.com text line, which is 303-713-1043, and on the YouTube chat, which is presented by Champ Honda. We're getting calls for goaltending. We will do that next. Jared Bednar has a few cards left to play. He's going to play one of them tonight with the insertion of Mackenzie Blackwood in between the pipes. Dante and I discuss that coming up.
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7: All right, let it breathe. Let me get a little excited as we got one segment to go on Denver Sports Tonight's playoff pregame show, which is brought to you by Denver Deck Builders, outdoor spaces that bring people together. All right, we prefaced it going into break, Dante. Now, it'll be interesting to get your take on this. But Jared Bednar doesn't have a lot of cards left to play, and he's going to play one tonight with the insertion of Mackenzie Blackwood in between the pipes as the goaltender tonight to try and hopefully stave off elimination and avoid being swept, which is still crazy to say. Listen, he's not some scrub, right? He's not Mr. Belvedere. I mean, you have this is the guy that you paid and you expected to be your full-time goalie, and you're going to him, and it's not in an ideal situation at all, but you're down 0-3, and if the Avalanche have thoughts or hopes to extend the series and bring it back to their barn on Thursday night, I think we've talked about a lot of the players that do have to play better, but Mackenzie Blackwood's one of them. Because Vegas, I talked about their transition offense and how they're able to capitalize on opportunities that the Avalanche are giving them, whether it's blocked shots or turnovers or whatever it may be. They've been the team that's been able to say, all right, we'll put our foot down, we'll capitalize when we get those opportunities. He's going to have to play. I'm not going to say he's going to have to stand on his head, although I would love that. But they are going to get their opportunities. We've seen it through three games. Wedgie, as far as, like, I don't love that he's being pulled because I don't think it's his fault. There's times in this series that he's saved the Avalanche and has stopped breakaway opportunities and tough shots, but he's also given up a few tough ones. And you can't pull out the whole team. I mean, you can't reinvent the lines only so much. So this is the card that he's going to play, and it's like rounders, man. You either think they got it or not. You're pushing them all into the center. What do you expect to see out of Blackwood tonight?
8: Honestly, I think I'd rather have Wedgwood in net. I don't think he's the reason that they've lost any of the games so far. He didn't certainly stand on his head in the first three games. But there's just a certain baseline that he brings to this team where if everything else is rolling the way it should be, you're going to win a whole lot of games with him in net, and that's what happened all regular season. So I put it more on the guys around him. I just think the floor of Mackenzie Blackwood is a little bit lower than the floor of Scott Wedgwood.
7: Agreed.
8: I think the ceiling is slightly higher, but I don't think it's worth the risk to be like, oh, we need a slightly higher ceiling guy where the faults could be detrimental to them winning this game tonight. So I hope we get the good version of Mackenzie Blackwood, I guess, in summation there.
7: You're not instilling confidence in me, my man.
8: Well, I just think there's two very different versions of Mackenzie Blackwood that we saw all regular season, and it's really hard to decide what version of him you're going to get before the game starts.
7: Yeah, it's one of those questions of, for whatever reason, for majority of the season, the team looked a little bit different every time Blackwood was playing versus when Wedgwood was playing. So you're at the point right now where I said you're backed up against the wall. You're on the ledge, and one foot's probably off. Everybody knows that. I think a lot of times we were talking about, well, he's trying to keep Blackwood's confidence up. You don't have those discussions tonight. This is a winner, you're done. Winner, you go home. We got it on the text line. Someone says they think it's 1-2-3 Cancun. And then on the flip side, we have somebody who's a believer. It goes to the guys playing better in front of them. You look at the round two series matchup against the Wild, when they made those decisions to pull Wedgwood and then to pull Blackwood later in the series, it seemed like Jared Bednar had a good firm grasp on the identity of his team and what they needed. He hasn't been able to push the right buttons in the conference finals. And on the flip side, it seems like whatever John Tortorella did when he took over, I think it was March 29th, so he had very little runway to kind of change their...
8: It was 10 regular season games.
7: Yeah, like to change their identity and to make a postseason run like they've had, and they're playing with all the confidence in the world. We'll take it back to what you said in the very first segment. You better not let us win. If you have any hopes of extending this series, that's got to be the mentality going forward for the Avalanche. It's like, hey, you may have poked the bear, but you just woke the sleeping giant. But you also cannot look at where you at in the series. Because even if you win tonight, you still have a massive hole to climb. I mean, 3-1 is no picnic either. So if you can eliminate the thought of the overall picture and just take little bites at it at a time and chip away at it at a time, I always tell my baseball teams that if you're down like 6-7 runs, quit trying to hit like an 8-run homer. It doesn't exist. Like, just chip away and then put a little anxiety into your opponent and see if you can get it back here to Denver. Because if they do get it back to Denver, I like their odds of winning that one too. And I think you could push it to 6. I'm not predicting that they come back and win the series, but you focus on tonight, win that one, and more belief will be coming from not only within that locker room, but within your fan base as well.
8: Yeah, absolutely. It starts with one, and you're right. You can't hit an 8-run home run. You can't win you can't score a 3-game goal tonight. Yeah. It's, you got to go station to station, do your job. But again, I think the Avs have the right leadership in that locker room to convey that message of like, hey, there's a big mountain to climb here. Let's just start with one goal at a time. Let's start with one shift at a time. And hopefully everyone can hop on board and play the best version of hockey that we've seen from these guys in probably like 2 weeks now, because it has been a while since they've played a complete 60 minutes. But I think we get that tonight, or at least I'm hoping we get that tonight.
7: Well, because then you would look at it and say, if they do lose and get swept in the process, since the calendar flipped to 2026, you had an idea or an aspiration of getting 3 parades. You thought the Denver Broncos had a chance to contend for a Super Bowl championship. We know that how that ended with Bo Nix and the injured ankle. We got to enjoy the divisional win for all of, an hour and a half. The Nuggets had an injury-riddled season, which you could say maybe their postseason run was shortened by the injuries to Aaron Gordon and Peyton Watson. And then this one with Nathan MacKinnon and Cale Makar dealing with the injuries they have. But not only that, Dante, also dealing with losing in the Olympics. You know, 2026 will be a bad word for those guys because they had an opportunity to secure a gold medal. And we were all, I think most of us anyway, were rooting for the U.S. to beat Canada. But to have those type of defeats or failures within a couple months span would be tough to deal with. Like, I know you could use it as motivation, I guess. But you thought they were down in the dumps after blowing the 3-goal lead the other night. I can't imagine going into an offseason knowing that you got swept when you had this team look like they were prepped for a championship run.
8: Yeah, it's hard to get back up on that horse. And you go out and Nathan MacKinnon said this at one point, I want to say it was maybe in between second and third round here, about, hey, This is easy. The easiest time to play. The grind, that's January, February, when you have a massive lead in your conference and you still have to go out there and play on a night-to-night basis. This is what you dream of playing for in conference finals, in Stanley Cup finals. So it is one of those where it is hard to look back, if they were to get swept tonight, of being like, wow, we have to go through the whole grind of a regular season again just to hopefully get back to this part. It would have been great if they took better advantage of it, and it's still not over. I'm still holding out hope.
7: Well, that being said, we only got about 30 seconds left. Real quickly, what's your prediction?
8: 4-2 Avs.
7: 4-2 Avs. I love it. Listen, man, stay focused on just the game at hand, minute by minute, shift by shift. Come out of Vegas with being down 3-1. I'll take it. I believe the Avs get it done tonight as well, and I like your score. I'll go with 4-2 as well.
8: Who's your MVP of the game?
7: MVP is going to be Martin Natchez.
8: Okay, I got Cale Makar.
7: All righty. That'll do it. Go Avs. Stay tuned for the post-game show after the game. 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
25: In Game 5 of the Western Conference Finals in the NBA is underway on ESPN Radio between the Thunder and the Spurs, with the series tied at 2 games apiece. They are late in the first quarter in San Antonio. Holds an early 24-23 lead. The New York Knicks await the win after sweeping the Cavaliers. Despite that sweep, according to ESPN, Shams Charania, Kenny Atkinson will return as Cleveland's head coach despite that sweep. Meanwhile, ESPN's Adam Kaufman says the sweep of the Cavs has to follow their superstar.
26: The guy that needs to guide you game in, game out in a playoff series. Take 25 shots, give you 30-plus points. With rare exception, it's Donovan Mitchell.
25: Meanwhile, Boston's Joe Mazzulla has been named the coach of the year. Now to football news. Packers running back Josh Jacobs was arrested this morning and booked on 5 charges, which included domestic abuse and criminal damage to property. Jacobs, through his attorney, has denied the allegations. The Chargers' Derwin James has agreed to a 3-year, $25.2 million contract extension. Meanwhile, Patrick Mahomes did work out with the Chiefs in OTAs today. The team posted a video of Mahomes making a pass as he continues his return from a torn ACL. Stanley Cup Western Conference Finals resume tonight in Vegas. They're just about to get underway on ESPN. But the Golden Knights looking for a sweep of the Avalanche, up 3-0. Meanwhile, Pittsburgh's Evgeny Malkin returning to the Penguins. He signs a 1-year deal for his 21st season. Baseball, one final. The Guardians fall to the Nationals 6-3. Right now, the Braves lead the Red Sox 5-4 in the seventh.
27: Hey, it's Evan Cohen. Coming up Wednesday, we'll react to Game 5 of the Western Conference Finals, plus continue to react to the fallout from the Cavs being swept by the Knicks. It's on Sportsmanlike 6 a.m. Eastern right here on ESPN Radio, ESPN2, and ESPNU.

0: guys, you know, that we depend on. And so all of them came to the show and decided they would pay the fine. So that's how I met Sean Payton.
1: You met Sean Payton because your concert caused about a full exactly dozen right plus Giants to and miss
0: then,
1: curfew.
0: Then Sean went to work for Parcells in Dallas, and that's where we became friends.
1: Right.
0: And then Sean was at my show in Lafayette, Louisiana at the Cajun Dome the day he signed to be the New Orleans Saints head coach. And we've since then, I bought a suite in the Superdome as an attempt for me and my father to have something to do together and get closer. So, and that war us out. I would take all my friends, all dad's friends, and especially a night game in New Orleans. So we would go to New Orleans during the day, have fun.
1: Oh yeah.
0: Have fun at the game.
1: Oh yeah.
0: And then yeah. So when I'm not going to say when Sean left New Orleans to go to Denver, I was happy, mm-hmm. but it was a sigh of relief.
1: Let me tell you something. I know for a fact the loudest I've ever heard an indoor stadium in the NFL is a night game in New Orleans during the Sean Payton, Drew Brees era.
0: The loudest I ever heard it during that era was when they beat the Vikings to go to the Super Bowl.
1: Mm-hmm.
0: And that was the loudest I've heard almost anything.
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7: Hey, it's Evan Cohen. 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

Now we want to get into the mailbag, and we always appreciate those of you that have submitted questions. You can do so on the ESPN YouTube channel. Just leave it in the comment section. We'll get to it. We see them. We react to them. We really appreciate them, to be honest with you. You can also submit them via our social media account at AlwaysCFB on both Instagram and on Twitter. Let's start with Travis in Michigan. How are you going to leave off Jordan Marshall from your top 10 and honorable mentions running back category? Now, Travis, I hear you. And I want to be straight with you. Jordan Marshall had a genuinely fantastic season in 25. He had 150 carries for 936 yards, 10 touchdowns, and averaged 6.2 yards a carry. He very rarely lost yardage. Like, he is the undisputed lead back in Ann Arbor heading into the 26th season. But here's the argument against him. And it's not really the comparison against the guys that are in the top 10 or what league they play in and whatever it might be. It's the guy who was the starter in front of him. It's Justin.

0: Patrick was way behind on his IRS taxes.
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0: Well, not the way you thought it would end, right? Not the way that you thought the season would end. Best record in the National League. Scored the most goals in the first and second round, also in the regular season. Everything was going your way. Just think about where we were about a week and a half ago. Able to beat Minnesota, coming back from down 3-0, won that in 5. And now just a week and a half after that, the season is done. Or should I say 2 weeks or so, right?
1: Yeah, they got a week off.
0: Yeah, they got a
1: so
0: week off.
1: So it'll be 2 weeks tomorrow.
0: Yeah, 2 weeks tomorrow.
1: 2 weeks tomorrow.
0: And the season's done. The season's over now.
1: They never won again.
0: Never won again.
1: They barely even scored again.
0: How about 7 goals? That's it for the rest of the season. And they who we're talking about are the Colorado Avalanche. As their season is over, they lost to the Vegas Golden Knights 2-1. Swept in the series as the Golden Knights will go to the Stanley Cup Final, and the Colorado Avalanche season is over. Welcome to Denver Sports Tonight, playoff post-game show, which is brought to you by Smart Local 9. They're more than a labor source. They're your workforce partner. And also brought to you by Denver Deck Builders, outdoor spaces that bring people together. Unfortunately, people will come together in Colorado for one reason: a whole lot of questions and a disappointing ending to a great season. I'm Justin Adams here with my good friend John Davis in the building, JD in the house. What the heck happened? I mean, I can't explain how a team that scored 9 goals in game 1 against the Minnesota Wild could only muster 7 in this series against the Golden Knights.
1: They had nothing for them at all. And tonight, Vegas, as dominant as Vegas has been, they dominated tonight, at least visually for me. I don't need to dive into stats or analytics at this point. You know, they had outshot Vegas all series, but it looked like, you know, where was the quality of the shot? Where was the value of the shot? You were getting a lot of shots on goal all series. It didn't matter. They had a 22. The Avalanche, tonight, that didn't even happen. They had a 22-minute stretch, they were saying on the broadcast, where the Avalanche had one shot on goal. At some point in the third period, I think it was 24 shots to 15. Vegas knew, hey, let's close it out tonight. And I don't think it was more of a, let's not leave the door open for the Avalanche. I think it was more of a, let's get our rest. These guys can't beat us. Let's not mess around. It was interesting to me at the beginning of the second period, the Avalanche looked pretty good. And Vegas flipped a switch and immediately shut that down.
0: Yeah, they did.
1: They immediately said, okay, we'll just be faster. We'll just do everything better than you. And that was the point where I'm like, they legitimately have nothing for this team. And kind of bouncing all over the place because we're gathering our thoughts because it just ended. But I don't want to hear the injury excuse. You had them both tonight.
0: Mm-hmm.
1: And it looked the same. It was the same thing as the Nuggets with the Wolves. It didn't matter who the Wolves put on the court. It was going to look the same. And so whatever excuses you want to drum up, there's been plenty of excuses for the Avalanche over the year. Improve the goaltending. Get Landeskog back. Get Val back. Get more depth. Second line center. You get Brock Nelson. Every excuse you had, you didn't get to use this year, and you still lost how you have. So just overall, massive disappointment, but maybe it shouldn't be given the history we've seen from this team.
0: Yeah, no, I'm going to say what it is. It is a massive disappointment. And I also said after game 3 that it was the worst loss in franchise history. You're up 3-0 on the road. Quote, better team, right? At least you have the better record. Mm-hmm. And you come into that game and you're firing on all cylinders. And then 19 seconds, you give up a power play goal. And ever since that moment, it just seems like the wheels fell off.
1: Yeah.
0: And that's really the way that this series has gone. It, even after game 1, remember what Nathan MacKinnon said? Oh, that was really a no-nothing game.
1: You know,
0: it was kind of a weird game, no-nothing, but we'll be fine.
1: Mm-hmm.
0: You know, it's interesting. The Golden Knights, they look really good when they had a 1-0 lead. How about the Avs when they had a 1-0 lead and try to hold on to that in game 2? Wasn't able to do so.
1: Very quickly weren't able to do so. Gave up 2 goals, but
0: quick. Gave up those 2 goals. And then you look at game 3, you had your chance there. And then game 4, it is what it is. Yeah, Gabriel Landeskog, he scored a goal for you with 2 minutes left to go. But, I mean, it really didn't matter at the end.
1: Yeah, who cares? And it's, you mentioned worst loss for the franchise. I remember in 98, they got upset in 7 by Edmonton.
0: Mm-hmm.
1: And that was pretty bad. But then, you know, you had, you know, 2002, you lose game 7 to the Red Wings. But it's game 7, it's the Red Wings, they're loaded. What's interesting is you could say game three was the worst loss in franchise history, or you can go back about 12 months to game seven, Mikko Rantanen, third period hat tricks you. Oh. The point is, back-to-back years, we can sit and have an argument over the worst loss for the Colorado Avalanche. Is it within a year, which one's worse? And I think what's really troubling about this is going to use examples here, and they're not perfect because they're different sports. The NFL is different.
0: Mm-hmm.
1: The 96 Broncos get the Jags again, they probably beat them.
0: Oh, easily.
1: If the 2012 Broncos get the Ravens again, they probably beat them.
0: Definitely.
1: They got four shots at this.
0: Right.
1: Right. And I picked those two games because those are the two biggest upsets we've seen of a Super Bowl or a championship contender.
0: And home ice.
1: And home ice.
0: And home ice. Right? Like, this is not...
1: And home ice, correct.
0: And this is not, to, again, use another Broncos example, this is not a Raheem Moore type of situation. This is not, you had the lead.
1: Right.
0: A huge error by one player, and then the wheels come off because in double overtime, Peyton Manning throws an interception, mm-hmm. trying to get the ball to our very old Brandon Stokely, and then that sets up Justin Tucker to go kick it in, and game's over. Right?
1: Right.
0: Like, it's not that type of situation. What this is was a butt-whooping from the first moment.
1: The Avalanche were never in this. They were never in this.
0: That is nuts. That is crazy. But that is crazy for me to even think about. But that's the facts. The facts are is that you came into this series and you looked at, hey, President's Trophy winners. And you looked at all the different accolades that you had. And you said, hey, we are that team. Even after you lost games early on in the series, hey, no panic. We'll be okay. We'll turn it around. We'll figure it out. And the Golden Knights the whole time were like, we got him.
1: We got him.
0: We got him.
1: Even the Nuggets got two off the Wolves.
0: Yep.
1: And when the Nuggets choked away the lead in 2024, that was game seven. It was game seven. And they came back from an 0-2 deficit.
0: Mm-hmm.
1: Now, game six was really bad in Minnesota.
0: Yes, it was. Blowout of all blowouts.
1: But they go down 0-2 at home to the Wolves. They go to Minnesota and take two. Jamal's hitting a half-court shot, staring down Kevin Harlan. There was none of that. McKinnon, no goals.
0: Yeah.
1: Nate McKinnon, no goals. And what bothers me, and I was talking to Alex Becker about this, remember Nate after game one? He's sitting there and he's going, oh, neither team plays. Very dismissive of the Golden Knights.
0: Yes.
1: We just didn't execute.
0: That was the word. We didn't execute.
1: And the arrogance of this team to think they could come out slow against a team that, I mean, you can have all the talent you want. The other team, they were badder than you. And like Run DMC said, that's the Avalanche were bad meaning bad, not bad meaning good. The Golden Knights were bad meaning good.
0: 100%. You know what's interesting, too, because you talk about the injuries, right? You could say Kale McCarr out for a couple of games, out for the first two games. Yeah, first two games. Did look like himself in the third, but he was out there, right? Fourth looked a lot better, right? It's interesting when Mark Stone came into this series, and he inserted himself after coming off the bench with a lower body injury, missing the first two games. He didn't miss a beat. Had a goal. Game three, had a goal and an assist. And then game four, had a goal.
1: The game winner.
0: Well, a game time winner.
1: It ended up being...
0: Yeah.
1: That's the other thing. The Avalanche never tied the game.
0: Right.
1: Once they were down in this series.
0: That's crazy.
1: They were up 1-0 in game two. And then once the Golden Knights got it, they never had a game this series that they scored in two separate periods.
0: That's nuts. Never scored in the second period. I mean, you just go down the line and you're like, what the heck happened in this series, and why wasn't there any adjustments? I understand, right? You could go and make different line changes. You could talk about Valeri Nichushkin not playing in game four, right? You could talk about, hey, Mackenzie Blackwood, he finally got into the game, and he looked really good in this one. Even the second goal that he gave up was like, hey, man, I get it. That's a great goal. I get it, man.
1: He was so good on that power play. I mean, Mackenzie Blackwood, for him, you know, tip of the cap for him. He kind of gets... You can't really say redemption, but it was interesting to think that, okay, we'll switch the goaltender. You still weren't scoring.
0: Bingo. It doesn't matter.
1: It didn't matter.
0: It didn't matter. So here's the thing. And these are the rules for tonight, all right, guys? This is what we're going to do. First of all, this show is all about you. It's not about us. It's about you, okay? We want to hear from you. But you have to go and answer this question. What moves will you make? If you are the general manager, what moves would you make?
1: If any.
0: If any, right? Would you say, hey, head coach got to go? Gotta go. It is what it is, right? What type of moves would you make? Give us a call, 303-713-1043. Again, 303-713-1043. Also, leave us a text. We'll read it off on air. Hey, let's go. Look, I know it's 10 o'clock at night. I get it, right? But let's keep it PG. We'll let you keep it PG-13, all right? But
1: yeah, be cool.
0: Let's keep it PG
1: be
0: as
1: cool.
0: much as you can, okay? Also, you can send me a tweet at Justin Adams TV. Again, Justin Adams TV. John, I don't know, man. I don't know how to be able to describe this one, but we're going to work this out together on air. We'll be on
1: air
0: until 11
1: o'clock. It's up there.
0: Yeah, one of the most embarrassing losses that we have seen from the Colorado Avalanche in franchise history, and one of the most embarrassing series as well. The team that won the President Trophy, set franchise points record, won 8 of their first 9 playoff games, got swept.

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1: What makes Emory special is that it has very rigorous academics, but a community that is willing to support each other. 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

0: You know, it was all good about a week ago. It was also about a week ago. You know, we're looking at, hey, man, where are we going to have this parade at down Larimer Square? How are we going to do this, man? We're going to get a couple fire trucks, get that rolling? Nah, we're getting nothing. Absolutely nothing. As the Colorado Avalanche lost game four of the Western Conference Final, 2-1 to the Vegas Golden Knights, swept in the conference finals. Again, we're talking about a team that set some records, right? Won the President's Trophy, set franchise points record, won 8 of the first 9 playoff games, were swept in the conference finals. Wow.
1: And you know what's crazy is next year, they'll probably be the betting favorite to win the Stanley
0: exactly.
1: Cup.
0: It just shows how crazy this is, right? Justin Adams, and that's the voice of John Davis right there. Again, the show's all about you, right? Denver Sports Tonight, playoff postgame show. We want to hear from you, and it's pretty simple, okay? Two things. Number one, how do you feel about this game, this season? But number two, let's look forward immediately. What changes will you make? All right, let's go to our first caller. Who do we have? Wilson from Arvada, my brother. What changes will you make? How do you feel about this game? And let's keep this, please, let's keep it PG-13, my friend.
2: Yeah, absolutely. Thanks for having me. Honestly, at this point, you know, there were discussions going into these playoffs about Jared Bednar and his situation. You know, as a head coach, when, you know, probably the better part of 8 years, you've been a top 10 favorite to be a Stanley Cup champion team. You know, you enter a point where you've shown up to one Stanley Cup. You only have one win to show for it. I think there's conversations that have to be made about him having to move on, because I think you get to a point where, you know, he has led a lot of teams that when they're shown adversity are losing quite a bit. Mm-hmm. But also I think you have to have discussions about, you know, the core of this team. And, you know, Chris McFarland is probably leaving to Nashville. But, you know, with him leaving and not a lot of picks to be had, with what we've got left, you know, you have to have some hard discussions. You know, you add Martin Natchez to this team this year. You've still got your core in Landeskog and Makar and McKinnon, but you're still not getting it done. I think at the end of the day, it's going to come down to, you know, going out and finding somebody who, you know, maybe can be your new captain. I know that's a hard discussion to have about Landeskog, but having somebody that leads this team to having more grit and being able to come be able to overcome more adversity.
0: Wilson, great call. Thank you so much for joining us. And there's so much to chew on that one. Wow.
1: It's, and he's right, because, you know, Marty, they just re-upped.
0: Mm-hmm.

0: They re-upped Brock Nelson. So a lot of these guys, you just re-signed to the Avalanche. Bednar's the interesting one to talk about there. This is so bad. You wonder if, were they going to keep him and then maybe they move on? Bednar has one season left on his contract. That would lead me to believe, well, how do you take that? Do they, I think that means we're more likely to see him back.
1: You think he's coming back?
0: One season left on the contract?
1: Oh, no,
0: or
1: no,
0: does
1: no.
0: that make it easier to let him go because you only got to pay him the one more year? Malone, they had all kinds of money. It's same ownership. That's why I'm bringing that up.
1: You know when Lane Kiffin, you know, when he was coaching at USC.
0: Good dude.
1: Great dude. Right? I mean, he's fantastic. Lane Kiffin, as legend says, he was coaching at USC and, you know, the plane landed and he was on the tarmac. And before he even got off the plane, he was fired. That's how long Jared Bednar should be.
0: You think they're going to fire him for sure?
1: Why would you keep him around? So give me a reason why you should keep him around. Actually, let me do this. Let's go to our next caller.
0: Yeah, let's.
1: Let's go to our next caller. And Craig, this is what we're going to do, okay? Because I want to hear your opinion. But before we do, Craig, give me a reason why Jared Bednar should be the head coach of the Avalanche next year.
0: Or shouldn't.
2: I don't have a comment on that. I think he has a really good track record, and so I really haven't analyzed that enough to tell you. But I'll give you a simple answer of what the Avalanche, a simple answer why they might have lost.
1: Okay, what you got?
2: Okay, well, have you noticed in Las Vegas there's like a use of steroids, like they're promoting steroids in the whole Las Vegas area? I think if you hit a world record, they're going to offer you $1 billion, you know, and they're promoting steroids all over the place. This is my simple answer. I know you think it's all a level even playing board, but I'm not so sure about that.
0: Hey, Craig, thanks for the call. We don't know if we're going to go down that road, but thank you for the call. Okay, that's not the reason they have.
1: No, that's not.
0: To the Bednar thing.
1: Yeah.
0: We
1: have one more caller, by the way.
0: Oh, do we?
1: So hold on. Let's go to Ryan real quick, because Ryan, I have a feeling, man, you're from Loveland. Loveland got some great people up north, man, right by Colorado State. I have respect, you know, for good old people in Loveland.
0: And make sure to keep it to hockey.
1: Yeah. No performance enhancers, my friend.
3: Got a little sideways there.
0: But anyways, yeah, what do you got for us?
3: All right. I think Bednar needs to hop on the Southwest Airlines app and book himself a flight home. He doesn't get on the team flight. He doesn't get the respect of a flight home. He needs to maybe Uber his ass to the airport. Bednar is done. Are you kidding me? With this team, you got outcoached by a dude with 25 games in the organization? What are we talking about? It's the same. And as soft as the Avalanche defense is, the Kroenke ownership, they're okay with us winning 55, 52 games a year. Every team makes money. All the fans are happy. Let's just keep it rolling. 52, 58 wins a year. Fire Malone. Keep a couple good players around. It's not serious. This isn't a serious sports organization. So that's what I got.
0: Wow. No, that and a lot of people, I think, feel that same way. Thank you for the call. John Tortorella, who is an experienced head coach, but he's only been coaching these guys since late in the year. And this guy is a wild man. I mean, he coached them for like 8 games, and in those 8 games got into the playoffs, got fined $100,000 and a second round pick taken away.
1: Right, but think about when that happened, though.
0: And they just won
1: the second round series, okay, won against Anaheim, and then said, hey, we're not talking to the media. Was fined $100,000, had a press conference where the GM was like, hey, that's on him. That's not on us. That's on him.
0: Yeah.
1: Lost that second round pick. And then after that, you now go and sweep a team that won the President's Trophy, set franchise points record. Oh, and by the way, won 8 of their first 9 playoff games. You swept that team.
0: That team. The by far and away the odds-on favorite mm-hmm. to win. With Jared Bednar leaving, so to devil's advocate this, mm-hmm. to those that want him gone,
1: yeah.
0: reasons, I'm not saying maybe this is how I feel, but reasons that the Kroenke ownership could look at it. For one, it is only 1 year left. So it's like, okay, we could, maybe we're not sold on getting rid of him. 1 more year, then we just kind of wipe our hands. We don't have to fire him. Mm-hmm. They got out of the second round, which they hadn't done.
1: Hold on, excuse me.
0: But yeah, but it's something that you don't know how the Kroenkes look at it. Now, Michael Malone was fired more so for the way he acted from a professional standpoint.
1: Agreed.
0: Within the building.
1: Yes.
0: He was not let go for basketball reasons. So when we're looking at another championship winner within the Kroenke organization, Josh Kroenke had grown sick of Calvin Booth and Michael Malone's pettiness towards each other, and that's why they had to go. Mm-hmm. Jared Bednar, from everything we've seen, is a pro. So he did get him a Stanley Cup. There's a lot of head coaches that haven't done that aren't going to get fired this year.
1: Yeah.
0: So, and again, I'm just saying this is going into the psyche of the Kroenkes, those things could come into play.
1: You're listening to Denver Sports Tonight. This is the playoff post-game show as the Colorado Avalanche season is over, losing 2-1 to the Vegas Golden Knights. We want to hear from you. Give us a call, 303-713-1043. Again, 303-713-1043. As we bring a close to this season, Ron from Loveland, what do you think about this year and what changes would you make in the offseason?
4: Hello?
0: Yeah.
1: What's going on, Ron?
0: We got you, Ron.
1: We got you, baby.
4: Hey, sorry, guys. Hey, I don't think, Bednar, you got 1 year left on his contract. I think you let him coach it out, but a lot of that you gotta put on the players. They're just flat. Going into that series, watching the Ducks and the Knights, you'd think that we would have just walked all over them. Mm. But as far as playing goes, they're just not chasing the puck, just kind of flat all around.
0: That's a great point. That's how they came out. And we talked about that earlier with Ron, Nathan McKinnon's post-game comments after game one. Very dismissive of the Golden Knights. Very arrogant from the Avalanche overall. And with that, kind of, Justin, just with the Avs, just it felt like, and maybe this falls on Bednar, I don't know where this falls. You had that amazing win
1: mm-hmm.
0: over the Wild, and then you never won again. Felt like the Wild, that's the toughest team you're gonna play,
1: exactly,
0: and it's how did we get here given what's happened the previous few years to this team?
1: And can I also say one thing too? You avoided the Dallas Stars. Like, that was the team that you looked at and said, hey man, if there's one team that can get the Avalanche, man, you gotta avoid the Dallas Stars. And you did just that. You swept the Kings, took care of the Wild in 5, and then you had a week off where you say, hey look, we got the Golden Knights, man. This team didn't even win. What, they won, like, what, 95? Had 95 points, 96 points?
0: Yeah, how many games did they win in regulation? It wasn't
1: 39.
0: High.
1: They won 39.
0: 39 games
1: 39
0: in
1: games
0: regulation.
1: Of regulation. And so you said, hey, we got this team. I mean, Mark Stone's not even playing for the first couple
0: Who
1: of games.
0: Who do they think they are?
1: Right. They're going to come
0: playing the Colorado Avalanche.
1: Going to come into Ball Arena and be able to win a game. Are you kidding me?
0: Do you remember in 2005 when the Steelers knocked out the Colts?
1: I do.
0: After back in 03 and 04, the Broncos got worked by the Colts.
1: Mm-hmm.
0: And we beat Tom Brady. First playoff loss Tom Brady had ever had.
1: I was there.
0: And suddenly we're not going to Indy. Pittsburgh's coming here.
1: Mm-hmm.
0: We're going to the Super Bowl. And what happened? A team in black and gold.
1: Destroyed you. That game was over at halftime.
0: Immediately.
1: And you know, it would have been different, not to go down this road. Obviously, we're talking about the Avalanche. But going down this road quickly, the game would have been different if Champ Bailey would have been able to go get a pick. It was in the air. Only issue that I had in that game compared to what we had this series, there wasn't one moment in this series where I felt like that ball was in the air like in 2005. And it didn't have that feeling here in this series.
0: Yeah, there was no Polamalu, Tatum Bell shoelace tackle.
1: Bingo.
0: In this game, it was, you were just dominated from the jump. This upset loss, again, in 98, the Avalanche blew a 3-1 lead to the Oilers and got upset.
1: Mm-hmm.
0: So that was really bad. Obviously, last year, the Mikko Rantanen. The differences between a lot of these things and the Avalanche last year And then what we saw from them this year and other upset losses with the Nuggets and the Timberwolves, not so much this year, but in 2024, felt like if they replayed that game, the Nuggets might get it.
1: Right.
0: If the Broncos, it felt like they could play this game every, they could play the Golden Knights every other day for the rest of the year. And it feels like the Avalanche are going to lose.
1: Bingo.
0: Every single game for the rest of the year.
1: It really did. It just felt like the Golden Knights had. And sometimes a team has your number. Like sometimes you walk into a series and you have a goaltender who is doing great. You have defense that is just that good. And it didn't work out this time around. I'm looking online and I see some comments from people out there. And they're saying, hey, this franchise needs a reset. What does that mean? Because when you look at the contracts with this team, what reset you making? You go trade Kel McCarr? You trading Nathan McKinnon? You're not doing that.
0: No. I mean, that would be... And see, that's the thing. A reset is... And not to continue using examples, but this is what we do. The Broncos got absolutely worked in Super Bowl 48.
1: Mm-hmm.
0: Best offense of all time. 2 years later, they win the Super Bowl with what?
1: The best defense in franchise history.
0: In franchise history. And arguably, you look at the quarterbacks they beat. They might be the best.
1: Yeah,
0: but it's
1: really good.
0: The point is, now that's kind of a hard shift in identity.
1: Mm-hmm.
0: That I don't know how they pulled that off within 2 years. I don't think the Avalanche needs something that extreme to where they go from the President's Trophy highest scoring team to this. But there needs to be a shift somewhere. Now, I think a lot of people are going to point to you went from John Fox to Gary Kubiak. You actually had a year in between those. But I don't think you need to change everything. Now, one last thing I'll say about that. They didn't totally overhaul that roster. They added defensive players. The Avalanche aren't really in that position. So how do you – a reset's a lot, but what do you do with the core? Do you get rid of Landeskog? What is the move? Because you got rid of Rantanen, but you kind of replaced Mikko with more Mikkos, if that makes
1: exactly,
0: sense.
1: Exactly, you did. Well, I will say this, is that sometimes it just comes down to players playing better. And sometimes it has to be a different voice, right? And there's one team that I would say that all Avalanche fans could look at. I know we talk about hockey. Look what's happening in New York with the Knicks. The Knicks had a different head coach.
0: Thibodeau.
1: Yeah, Thibodeau, who was a guy who really rode his guys hard, right? And then you switched the coach. You had Mike Brown, and you had more scoring from everybody. And I get it. In the series before with Minnesota, it seemed like everybody scored in that series for the Avalanche, right? Well, you might need a different tweak where you say, hey, let's get a coach who's going to be gritty, who's going to make these guys just hungry, gritty, get after it. And that's what needs to happen here.
0: Well, you look at the team that just beat you.
1: That's what happened to them.
0: Yeah.
1: I mean, that's exactly what happened to them, right? It wasn't working out for them. They said, hey, this is not going to work. We got John Tortorella. And then from there, everything changed from there.
0: Everything changed. And that's hard because the players looked, and I think that's going to be the discussion because right now, everybody wants somebody to be punished. Avs fans want, you know, they're calling, somebody needs to take the fall for
1: exactly.
0: This. Bednar's the easiest guy. It's the head coach. Mm-hmm. You look at the roster. You make an interesting point. You know, the players got to go out and play. You know, they had a problem with the Kings. And the difference between the Kings and the Knights is the Kings can't score and the Knights can't.
1: Bingo.
0: And that's the difference. So while I think everybody, you can look at Bednar, is there a roster construction problem?
1: I don't know if it's a roster construction problem, but I believe what the issue is this, and I said it from the get-go. It's not about being pretty. It's not about going and having all these beautiful
0: goals. What did you say?
1: It's gritty, not pretty.
0: There you go.
1: That's exactly. You could have put it on a T-shirt. The Avalanche win the Stanley Cup if they're a gritty team, not a pretty team. The issue was is that they try to be too pretty, and they went up against a team that says, we're going to shut you down. What are you going to do about it?
0: And in game four, dominated you to make sure there was nothing you were going to do about it.
1: To a point that at one point in the game, you only had, what, one shot in 22 minutes?
0: A 22-minute stretch with That's one ridiculous. Shot on goal.
1: That's ridiculous. Let's go back to the phone lines. Give me the name again one more time, my friend. Kevin in Aurora, my brother in the A-Town. Kevin, what's your thoughts on this game and this whole season with the Avalanche? What would you change?
5: Hey, y'all. So what I would change is I think the comment about McKinnon being dismissive of the Knights is because of arrogance. He was dismissive because of the fear
6: He knows they were never beating Vegas in the playoffs. After losing game one at home, he said they didn't perform well because deep down he was scared and trying to downplay what was happening again. I'm a big soccer fan and kind of different, but the same. Lionel Messi and Nathan MacKinnon remind me of each other. Lionel Messi is one of the greatest players, but prior to him winning a World Cup, a lot of players were intimidated to play with him because they made a mistake or something. You know, Lionel Messi would get so mad, or he can get him off the team or whatever. So I think sometimes having players like that, there's just not good for the whole team. So unpopular opinion, but I think I would trade MacKinnon.
0: Okay.
1: Wait a minute.
0: Said unpopular opinion. I agree that that type of player can be difficult. They're not trading Nathan.
1: Hold on, wait.
0: They're not trading.
1: Oh, no, brother. Wait a minute. Wait.
0: I will give Kevin and Aurora this. He backed it up.
1: And you did.
0: He didn't just say trade him.
1: Right.
0: And, you know, when trade Jokic. No, he said here's the reason. And to that point, because MacKinnon is very Kobe Bryant, Michael Jordan, maniacal, successful, obsessive to the point where he's miserable. That's why this season Gabe Landeskog back in the locker room was so important.
1: Right.
0: Is it balance that out?
1: Right. But you know what? I would rather have those maniacal, crazy guys in my locker room. Somebody who's going to score 50 goals or more, lead the NHL in goals. I would have that any day of the week. But you know what I also will have? I would like to have Martin Natchez be able to score more than one goal in the postseason.
0: Or shoot on the... Suddenly at the end of the game.
1: Hey, I was like, wow, he can actually shoot the puck.
0: And it's interesting you bring him up because you go back to the last game, the second goal they scored, I believe.
1: Was a great setup.
0: It was a great... That was the only time that happened all series.
1: Right.
0: It was Marty to Kadri.
1: Mm-hmm.
0: It was the only time we saw the Avalanche do an Avalanche thing.
1: You
0: can maybe look at MacKinnon to Landeskog at the very end of game one, but very few times did we say, well, there they are. It never caught on, and they knew. You ever see Mighty Ducks 2 and they're yelling at Gordon Bombay? Mm-hmm. They're like, they were ready. They knew.
1: It
0: felt like.
1: That is exactly what happened here in this series is that, look, the Vegas Golden Knights, they were ready for the Avalanche. They were ready from the first puck drop, up 3-0, early.
0: They knew everything they were going to do.
1: And the Avalanche, you could say they fought back a bit to make it 3-2, but it was late in the game, right? And it was more like, okay, well, even though they had lost game one, still be okay. And it just felt like me with the Golden Knights. I'm sorry, just quickly on this one. It felt like with me and the Golden Knights, this whole series was they're going to make a mistake. Once they do, we'll capitalize on it. What this really reminds me of, and then we go from hockey to baseball, it's all these other different sports. When the Yankees played the Dodgers, I don't know if it was a couple of years ago.
0: 2 years ago.
1: 2 years ago.
0: Yeah.
1: I remember because I watched the documentary, everything about that series. I just remember the Dodgers saying this. The Yankees are sloppy. They're going to give us this game. Like, they're going to make the mistakes. And the Yankees were sloppy. And the Dodgers were able to take full advantage. In this series, the Avalanche were sloppy. You can look at all the goals, and they were just sloppy. Gave the Golden Knights every opportunity they wanted. And every time that the Avs made a mistake, the Golden Knights took full advantage. And that's the reason why the Avs are going home. And they're going home before June.
0: That's a really great point. I mean, the Patriots for two decades waited for you to make a mistake.
1: All the time.
0: That's what they did. Everybody, I think, has it in their head it was this constant 40-point wins. It wasn't. The Chiefs even recently did that. Mm-hmm. Those great teams. And one word you kept hearing from the Golden Knights throughout this series was patience. Patience is waiting for you to mess up.
1: Bingo.
0: And not getting in your own head.
1: It's waiting for you in game two where you have the puck. All you have to do is just clear it. And, oh, man, it hits one of your players. And wait, it gets to the blue line. And, oh, wait, what happened? Oh, there's a goal. Patience is saying, hey, let's just wait. I know we're down 1-0. Let's just wait for our turn. Oh, here's an odd man rush. 3-on-2. And let's just shoot one from the right circle. Oh, we scored. Look at us. That's what happens. And it happened all series long. Patience is game three. You're down 3-0. and 19 seconds in, you have all the Avalanche defenders for some reason on one side of the ice. Like, the other side doesn't matter. And it's like, hey, Stone, you want to just sneak in and get a goal? Sweet. That's what patience is. And then you could also get some goals that are, you know, you create your own luck. And there's a couple of plays that maybe should have been called a penalty, but it is what it is, right? And you find yourself winning this series. So now there are a lot of questions. And immediately, I would say the one thing that that should be a change to this franchise is there has to be a new voice. That is what I would say from there. But other than that, you could come back with the same roster for the most part and still be successful. Sometimes it's just a different voice to make that change. Again, look at the New York Knicks. They lost in the Eastern Conference Finals last year. Fired their coach, Tom Thibodeau, got Mike Brown, and take a look at where they are now.
0: They look great. They haven't lost in what, 3 weeks?
1: Nope. They've been blowing teams away.
0: They only lost to the Hawks.
1: Blowing teams away, right?
0: They got beat by the Hawks.
1: Hey, we'll talk more about it and want to continue to hear from you. Give us a call, 303-713-1043. Again, 303-713-1043. Your thoughts on the end of the year for the Colorado Avalanche, who was swept in the Western Conference Final, losing game 4 tonight 2-1. To the Vegas Golden Knights. Justin Adams, John Davis. We'll have much more right here on Denver Sports Tonight. 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
13: Manson and Polisar. Cobham down low. They score! Tipped in by Cole Smith.
14: And that was the game winner for the Vegas Golden Knights as they defeated the Colorado Avalanche in Game 4 of the Western Conference Final 2-1. As the Golden Knights sweep the Avs, they will make it to the Stanley Cup Final for the third time in 9 seasons. And for the Colorado Avalanche, well, remember what happened in 2022? That felt good. Because there's a whole lot of questions after that as their season is over. Justin Adams as well as John Davis here with you. And, wow, a lot of questions to have. But before we get to that, I want you to let you know that Denver Sports Tonight Playoff Postgame Show brought to you by Smart Local 9. They're more than a labor source. They're your workforce partner. 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We know you're upset. You know you're not feeling too good right now. Well, we got a phone line for you right here. Give us a call. 303-713-1043. Again, 303-713-1043.
15: Just be cool.
14: Just be cool. Please be cool. There's one question that a lot of people will have right now. What's the most painful moment as a Colorado sports fan this year? Is it the Avs getting swept to the Western Conference Finals? Denver Nuggets losing in the first round to the B team for the Minnesota Timberwolves? Or is it Bo Nix breaking that ankle before the AFC Championship game?
15: It's Bo Nix. That's Super Bowl.
8: That was Super Bowl. I mean, and that was the turnaround of that team with that roster. The story that we would have had going to the Super Bowl with Sean Payton. And I know a lot of people go, oh, they would have got beat by Seattle. You sure about that?
15: Exactly.
8: You sure about that? Because Sam Darnold would have had a really bad day with Zach Allen and Nick Benito. They did not protect him as well as I think people are trying to remember that they protected him. That matchup was very good for the Broncos, but salute to the Seahawks. I mean, what a season. They beat down the Patriots. The enemy of my enemy is my friend.
15: That's right.
8: But this one, they're weird because you're looking at a Super Bowl with a rookie, a very improbable trip the Broncos had.
15: Second year.
8: Yeah. The Nuggets you're looking at, okay, they've messed this up somewhere along the lines with the roster. This needs kind of an overhaul. So that's a gut punch because maybe you're looking at guys you love leaving town.
15: Yeah. I say you're looking at it.
8: Yeah.
15: I say you're looking at it. That's the biggest gut punch is what we just witnessed.
8: In this one, because this team was elite. And, you know, we were saying they're like the Oklahoma City Thunder, the NHL. Well, the Oklahoma City Thunder got beat two nights ago, and they went out one by two touchdowns tonight. So they're not the same.
15: Jared Bednar spoke to the media, and there's a quote that's coming out, and it says this. Pretty simple. Pretty easy. He says, losing sucks. Losing four straight is worse. The worst time of the year to lose four straight games and just so happened to happen in the postseason. And it was one of those that you couldn't explain it. I remember after game two, you look at that and you said, there's a nice stat that came out. Hey, the Avalanche are 45-0 this year when leading after two periods. And it's like, so they got this game, right? Nope. Give up three goals, lose that one. Okay, well, the Avalanche, postseason history, 74-1 when they have three goals or more lead in the playoffs. So what's the worst that could happen? Giving up three more goals in the second period and another one and two more in the third, losing that game in game three.
8: That?
15: It's unbelievable. Just the way that this team dropped off the face of the map. It's ridiculous.
8: It's
15: just amazing to see how it happened.
8: What's the Mike Tyson quote? Everybody's got a plan.
15: Until you get punched in the mouth. And that's exactly what happened with this team. I'll go to you this way. Woody Page had a tremendous column this weekend where he pretty much called all the Colorado sports teams softies. He said that we are just soft. Charmin soft. When you look at the Colorado Avalanche, are they soft?
8: For one, I don't think the Broncos are. By the way, the Rockies are losing 15-1 right now to the Dodgers.
15: Just makes it better. It makes it better.
8: The Broncos aren't soft. The Avalanche, I'm not going to say they're soft. Hockey players are weird, man. I saw Nathan McKinnon take a puck to the face and was back on the ice. Cale Makar's out there hurt. They're not soft. They're just they're a finesse team, and they're too finesse. To where they're one-dimensional may not be the right word, but Chad Anderson and I talked about it yesterday. Chad pointed it out. And the Nuggets have this problem, too. And salute to Chad for saying this. They can only play the one way. The Broncos can play you a few different ways. And here's where I would say where the Broncos differ from the other two. And I know we're talking the Avalanche. When the Golden Knights played the Avalanche, I think they're like, oh, okay. Oh, we got this. Yeah. When the Wolves played the Nuggets, like, oh, we got this. I think other teams left playing the Broncos going, I don't want to do that again.
15: Exactly. To a point.
8: Yeah.
15: Quarterback got hit a lot.
8: Yeah.
15: Like, we don't want that to happen.
8: We'd rather not do that.
15: You know what's really frustrating about this series is that, and I talked about this earlier, just literally came to mind. What we talked about with the Golden Knights, the first two teams they played, two really fast teams, right, Utah and Anaheim, lost two games in each of those series. Won both of those in six, and they had to figure out different ways of how to win, right? They had to figure out, hey, we got to move our center in, and we got to go and make sure that these teams beat us on the edges, not really with these, you know, these rushes up the gut.
8: Because, like, specifically Anaheim are very
15: big.
8: They'll skate.
15: Right.
8: Yeah.
15: Very, very fast, right? If we would have saw Anaheim, this would have been a very fast series. Would have been fun.
8: What a 1-4 or 5. What a 1.
15: I mean, we have a lot of other different questions. But my point is this. Didn't we see the same defense with the Kings? Same style, right? And you had a chance in those four games. And even the Wild, deployed this a little bit, right? In certain parts of the series, where you had a chance to see what the Golden Knights were doing, and you had a chance to make your adjustments. The reality is, you didn't make those adjustments in time in this series, and the Golden Knights did from the first puck drop, and that's the reason why they won.
8: They were fantastic. By the way, the comeback is on. It's 15-2 Dodgers over the Rockies on, right now. Top come of the on, ninth. Hey, top of the ninth. So here they come.
15: Nobody shuts out my Rockies.
8: Yeah, nobody shuts them out. So
16: rally time.
8: I think, you know, watching the game, I was watching. My conclusion about 10 minutes into this game tonight was, it doesn't matter if they win this game, because there's no way they're going to win four of these.
15: Bingo.
8: Because we're watching the game tonight. You've had three games to figure this out, and it looks the exact same. In fact, they're dominating you more than they were previously. So I was like, even if they win tonight, I'm walking away going, there was nothing different tonight that would make you think they had three more if they would have won tonight.
15: The changes that the Avalanche would need to make, there's a lot of them that you may want them to make right now, but the reality is, the way that the contract situation is for this team, this is your roster for the most part next year. Now, here's the good news. You get Nazem Kadri for a full season, right? Brock Nelson, yes, he was a no-show, but he is a good second-line center. Just didn't show up for one reason or another in this series.
8: He had a couple good looks tonight.
15: He had some great looks.
8: The second one tonight he created, it was all him. He was brilliant all the way up to the net.
15: Yep.
8: And then it just, the rhythm, their timing, they were so disrupted all series that even when it was in front of them, their timing was off. Because they had no timing or rhythm ever. They were constantly frustrated.
15: But I think there's one thing that we're overlooking. There's a big, big question that we're overlooking. And it's the number one question for me, because I know it's very easy to talk about Jared Bednar, okay? Hey, Jared Bednar, he should be replaced, or he should stay. He has one more year left on the contract. That's something that, the Cronkies, they're going to decide on. My opinion, he should be replaced, okay? There is one other position, though, and we saw it tonight, that leaves you with a huge question about the Avalanche next season. And if they don't figure this out, then we're not going to see this team get swept in a Western Conference final. It's going to be much sooner, no matter who you have offensively on the ice. What's that position I'm talking about? I'll tell you coming up next on Denver Sports Tonight. Playoff postgame show. Justin Adams, John Davis. We'll be right back.
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14: The Colorado Avalanche season is over. Vegas Golden Knights beat the Avs 2-1 in Game 4 of the Western Conference Finals, sweeping the President Trophy winners. A team that had the most points in franchise history, a team that also won 8 of their first 9 games in the playoffs, are now going home for the summer as the Avs are done for the year. Now, I set this up back for you, Justin Adams and John Davis, by the way, and as we were going to break, I told you that I know this hurts. I know this is, it sucks, right? This was cup or bust. We're all thinking about, okay, the Avs are going to be having a parade down Larimer Street in about 2 weeks, right? Two, maybe 2.5, maybe 3 weeks. That's not happening. And the reality is that no matter who they have on the ice offensively, they will have the same result that they had right now, if not worse, next year.
15: you got to find out who your goaltender is. Is it Mackenzie Blackwood, or is it going to be Scott Wedgwood, or is it somebody else that we don't know? Because at the end of the day, Carter Hart did his thing for the Vegas Golden Knights. You didn't have to worry about that. How many potential scoring chances did he take away in this series? So many, right? And we talk about Brock Nelson. He didn't do anything. He didn't score. Oh, he had a couple of chances tonight. And Mr. Hart was right there in order to go and take away every chance. And so when you look at the Avalanche as they go into the offseason, one of the main questions would be, whoever the coach is, right? If it's Jared Bednar, is it somebody else? And I know who you're thinking. We're going to get to that certain coach in the University of Denver, and I'm going to tell you why that might not be the guy, okay? We'll get to that in a bit. But no matter who it is, the number one thing the Avs have to figure out this offseason is who's going to be between the pipes.
8: Yeah, it's interesting. How many games would you say in this series they lost because of goaltending?
15: You can make the argument game three.
8: Yeah.
15: I can make the argument, honestly, game two.
8: He gave up the two quickly.
15: Right.
8: And he gave that up. But it's also, you guys couldn't score three goals.
15: Nope.
8: And I think the interesting thing will be, I think Blackwood, they're a little more tied to contractually than Wedgwood. I think he got the extension. So if you're Wedgwood, your approach to the team might be, hey, somebody else is going to let me start.
15: Yeah.
8: So that could come into play.
15: To your point, Mackenzie Blackwood has a longer deal. He's actually under contract until 29-30. Scott Wedgwood, he's under contract for one more year. And get this too. Mackenzie Blackwood is set to make $5.2 million next year. Scott Wedgwood, 2.5.
8: So, you know, you got to make a decision. For one, can you... Mackenzie Blackwood looked pretty solid tonight.
15: Yeah, he did.
8: I mean, that power play in the second period, you know, there's two. It was a one-on-one early on to Stone. A lot of guys might give up that goal. And after that, he didn't really crumble. Again, it was a nice bounce-back game for Mackenzie Blackwood. He's under contract a lot longer. So, I mean, that's interesting. The pay, what they decide to do at goaltending. I mean, if I'm the Avs, you know, you maybe run it back with both of them. And then, you know, at the end of that year, if you're trying to get off of McKenzie and extend Scott Wedgwood, I think that's what they're
15: going to
8: do.
15: For the most part, you're going to see the same team next year with the Colorado Avalanche. One of the biggest players to look at is Jack Drury. He is a restricted free agent. Only made $1.72 million this year. Hopefully you'll find a way how to be able to bring him back. For the most part, this is your team next season. What you have right now is what you're going to see next year in the Avs uniform. And so it's going to be interesting to see what happens from there. But who will be the guy coaching this team is the question. And that should be the question that goes on not only for the rest of this week, but maybe it bleeds over to next week. And you may ask yourself, hey, you know what? It can't be the guy that we're seeing right now behind the bench, right? It can't be Jared Bednar one more time. But I, you know, you may say, hey, there's a certain coach who's right down the street. You go down I-25, you know, you make a left on University, go to University of Denver, and you say, David Carl, that's the guy that we need to go and see, right? That's the guy who should be the next head coach for the Colorado Avalanche. May not be so. And for one reason is because a certain team is looking at him. Looking at TSN right now, and there's several analysts that they have, TSA Hockey analyst Mike Johnson, is saying that, no kidding, and I quote, it says this, 6 years, $48 million it may take in order to get David Carl out of Denver. And who's the team that is looking for David Carl? The Toronto Maple Leafs. So think about this. 6 years, $48 million possibly could be the deal to get David Carl, 36-year-old head coach, already won several titles at the University of Denver, to go and uproot him from the University of Denver, the Pios, and now get him to the NHL to be with the Toronto Maple Leafs. When you hear about that, if you are the Kroenkes and you're right there in Ball Arena and you're fuming over this loss that you see right now, will you go and say, hey, let's go get a bigger deal right now for David Carl? Or do you say, hey, let's run it back with Jared Bednar?
8: Does anything about the Kroenkes' history lead you to believe they're going to pay 6 years, $48 million?
15: Bingo.
8: I don't think they would. I think they'd rather run it back with Jared Bednar than pay David Carl. Stan Kroenke will say, well, this guy, he hasn't coached in the NHL. Why would I give him $48 million? Mm-hmm. Mm-hmm. That's how their approach is going to be. So anybody thinking about Carl, if that, for one, money's what would have to pull him away from DU, because there'd be no reason to leave that. I mean, you sit atop of that mountain alone in college hockey. But I don't know. I am 50-50 on if Bednar's out. I don't know what they're going to do with the Kroenkes. Again, Michael Malone did not leave because of basketball. They left because they didn't want him in the building anymore. So I don't think it's going to be David Carl. They're not going to pony up that money.
15: Yep. Okay, let's go with a couple of predictions here, because we have, what, about 2 minutes left for the show. The season's already done. Give me one who's going to be the next head coach of the Colorado Avalanche, and then give me one offseason move you think the Avs make.
8: Jared Bednar will be the head coach. One offseason move. It's tough to say right now. I'll say this. Landeskog may not be here next year. That's just a weird prediction between the money, the production, shake things up. I'm just throwing that out. Again, there's no info there. I'm just, if there's a move that could shake things up, you just re-upped the other guys. You re-upped Nelson. You re-upped Marty Neches. You're not getting rid of Kale. You're not getting rid of Nathan. You know, maybe Lekkonen is gone. Maybe that's another one. But they're going to have to shake something up with one of those names. Or they don't, and maybe they just run it back.
15: To your point with Turi Lekkonen, he's going to make $4.5 million next year. He's an unrestricted free agent the year afterwards. This is what I'll say. I say Jared Bednar is gone. And the reason why I would say this more than anything else is because when you look at all the free agents that the Avalanche are going to have, they are already an expensive team. They're going to get even more expensive. There is one player who is very important, who is under contract for just one more year, and that is one Kale McCarr. McCarr is making $9 million next year. He will be an unrestricted free agent. Let me tell you, if Martin Natchez can make $11.5 million, Kale McCarr is going to make
8: It'll be a record setting for a defenseman, as it should be. I mean, he's all-time great. I will say Bednar, I think, is the head coach next year.
15: All right, well, we'll see what happens from there. I don't know. I don't think Bednar is there. I look around and say, for what you've seen this season, for what you've seen in previous years, you can't bring him back. But here's the thing, okay? Zach Bye will have the final say, and he had this tweet, okay? Again, talking about Jared Bednar. Should we bring him back? Well, let's look at this, all right? The Cup run, 2022, that was fantastic, right? But let me bring you all the way back to 2020. That year, you blew a 4-3 lead in Game 7 against Dallas. You lose that series in the bubble in Toronto. 2021, you blew a 2-0 series lead against the Vegas Golden Knights. You lose that one in 6. In 2023, you're upset in the first round by the Seattle Kraken. Lose that one in 7. 2024, you're up 1-0 in Game 6 versus Dallas. You lose that one in 6 in overtime. 2025, you're up 2-0 in Game 7 against Dallas. Man, everybody's feeling good, looking good. Going into the third period, you give up 3. I think you actually give up 4, if I don't. No, you gave up 3. You give up 4, excuse me. You gave up 4 goals, and you lose that series. When you think about all these different results that you had and all the opportunities that you had to even move to the next round or to even get yourself to the Stanley Cup final, you cannot bring back a coach who cannot finish. And at the end of the day, it's not about winning the President's Trophy. It's not about having the most points in franchise record. It's not about any of those different things. If you're not holding up Lord Stanley Cup with the talent that you have, it is not good enough, and it's time to go.
8: What happened in the year you didn't mention?
15: 2022?
8: Yeah, what happened?
15: Well, they won it.
8: Okay, he might be back.
15: All right, well, we'll see what happens there. Hey, Justin Adams, John Davis with the final word here. Colorado Avalanche season is over in the books as they lose in the Western Conference Final. Final score, Game 4, 2-1. Vegas Golden Knights will advance to the Stanley Cup Final. And for everyone here at Denver Sports 104.3 The Fan, I want to say thank you so much for joining us on Denver Sports Tonight, the playoff post-game show. This will be the last post-game show of the year, and hopefully the Avs will be back next season. God bless, have a wonderful evening, and we'll see you in the morning.
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2: Or fewer games left in the regular season. 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
3: 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Well, Torts did just that with this group. 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He gave them structure. 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
12: 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Yeah. 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
14: Come on. Well, what began with a bang ended with a pathetic, humiliating whimper as the Avalanche season, which just a week ago, 10 days ago, seemed so full of promise and potential and dreams of parades, ends in a shocking 4-game sweep at the hands of a Vegas Knights team that has now beaten them in 8 straight playoff games. We are here to sift through the carnage with you this morning, and I got Brandon Stokely by my side. How we doing?
11: Oh, doing good, Mike. Wish we would be doing great after a win last night, but man, yeah, that's a bad way to finish it up, wasn't it? Getting swept in the Western Conference Finals with that team that you have. I was thinking about it, and you think about those two games they lost, game two with the 1-0 lead in the third, and then obviously game three with the 3-0 lead. This series, it actually, you know, it stinks that McCarr and McKinnon were banged up, but this series should have been one of those classic seven-game series. That's what it should have been. It really should have been that type of, you know, long, physical, seven-game classic series. But in the end, the Avs couldn't find a way to win game two and game three. And then, you know, they last night they just couldn't get anything going. Too many defensive breakdowns. I mean, they guys just open all over the place. And I thought Blackwood, he filled in. I thought he did a really good job of keeping them in that game, especially there in the second.
14: He did, and you know, you look at what happened, and we're going to invite you to weigh in on what went wrong last night, what went wrong in this series, how you view the season, what you think needs to happen moving forward with the players, with Jared Bednar. We'll get to all of that, and we welcome your takes. Ramoslav.com text line 303-713-1043, and also on our Denver Sports YouTube channel, our YouTube chat presented by Schomp Honda. But what will stand out to me is, and I get what you're saying, a seven-game series where it's Vegas' style, it's the Avs' style, and, you know, it's a battle of momentum and wills back and forth, who can establish, and then, you know, ultimately comes down to a game seven and who ultimately comes on top. The Avalanche never got their game going. This is an astounding stat. In 44 combined minutes of third period hockey, okay, winning time, right?
11: Yeah.
14: In games 2, 3, and 4, when these games were there to be won, 44 minutes in the third period when the Avalanche were at 5-on-5, even strength, our guys against your guys, no power plays, no shorthanded, nothing, right? Just 5-on-5. The Avs had

0: do. And, you know, especially after the Nuggets went out, we're all thinking about what the Avs could do. They had a great regular season. How much do you put on this, the injury to McCarr and McKinnon? And do you put a lot, a little bit? Do you think this series is different, especially if McCarr?
1: I think you maybe win a game or two. I don't think you win the series. I think we saw too much of this series, how Vegas just had the personnel and the game plan to lock the Avs down. And I really don't think it would have made such a difference that the Avs win the series. Make it closer. It doesn't feel as humiliating and as embarrassing as it does this morning. But no, I'm not going to say that they win this series if they have McCarr healthy.
0: Yeah. You know, you look at our sports teams here, and I don't know if we've talked a lot about it or not, but, you know, Bo Nix goes down, right, before the AFC Championship game. You have Aaron Gordon going out, and then you have, you know, McCarr missing the first couple games, and then, you know, just not quite himself when he returned. You know, that stinks.
1: Which injury hurt the most? Mattered the most.
0: Bo. He plays quarterback. And
1: but if he doesn't get hurt, how far do they go? They go to the Super Bowl, which is not insignificant.
0: Well, yeah, they only got one more game to go. So but do they win the Super Bowl?
1: I don't think so.
0: I don't think so either. Seattle was a better football team. But
1: You're in the Super Bowl.
0: But you're in the Super Bowl, you never know what's going to happen.
1: Right.
0: You never know. So
1: Avs don't get Avs. Do the Avs, I just told you, I don't think they get to the Stanley Cup Finals, even if they have McCarr. And in the case of Aaron Gordon?
0: Nah. No, that team didn't have what it takes to get through that series, even if he was healthy. So, but that stinks when you look at our three sports teams this year that were really good and that injuries didn't help the situation. Now, they happen. You know, all teams have injuries, but when you have them to the wrong guys at the wrong time, it's hard to overcome them. But, yeah, terrible way to finish the season, Mike. And you do. You look at the big picture here and what it's going to look like for the Avs moving forward. But things have to change, certainly.
1: Some immediate reaction. What have we done to anger the sports gods? Broncos, Nuggets, and now the Avalanche. Maybe we can sacrifice the Rockies. E in A-Town. 1 point. One goal in the most important game. Granted, there were injuries. No offense. The Avalanche were a more dangerous team when their net was empty. I mean, that's what's amazing and shocking. Their inability on 5-on-5 and on the power play, that I couldn't wait for them to pull the goalie. My hope was that it would just be a one-goal lead deficit when they pulled the goalie. You know, I thought that was their best chance to get the game into overtime, and then in overtime, who knows, anything can happen. But even when they were down two goals, they almost pulled it out.
0: Yeah,
1: that's how bad they were in this series. That it was welcome to have their net empty.
0: I mean, this team is built to score, and so, you know, to be sitting there with no goals, with a couple minutes left to go in the game, that's ridiculous. It's just you just. You know, you're built to score.
1: Well, we are going to try to figure it out with you here moving forward. And coming up next, we immediately start with the speculation. Jared Bednar, will he be fired? That's coming up after I tell you about our third annual Be a Mentor, Be a Fan Youth Football Camp. It's going on Saturday, June 27th at Denver South High School's All City Stadium. You got kiddos ages 8 to 14 who love to play football or want to get into football. This is going to be a great opportunity to enjoy hands-on coaching from Stank, from Stoke. Philip Lindsay is going to be there, as well as a staff of coaches from Denver South. All proceeds benefiting Big Brothers Big Sisters of Colorado. For more information and to get your kids signed up, get to denversports.com/camp.
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15: Candy shaming. I don't know how anybody can eat that. Black licorice? Ugh. Ugh. Ugh. 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Fact checking.
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22: Well, it is open season on Jared Bednar and the Avalanche after the embarrassing 4-0 sweep at the hands of the Vegas Knights ended their Stanley Cup dreams. Some reaction immediately flowing in on the Denver Sports YouTube channel presented by Shomp Honda, the YouTube chat. We got The World is a Stage 1984. Hey, remember when I told you all midseason Bednar stinks and this team is soft? Oh, yeah, I recall the nasty responses. Let's see. Sean 1077, a mirror ending of the Broncos season. High hopes going into the playoffs, and it ended with everyone shaking their heads. Let's see. What else we got here on our Ramoslaw.com text line?
16: Yeah, I think that's much different.
22: The Avalanche just overtook the Broncos for biggest collapse in Colorado sports history. Thanks for the Stanley Cup and good memories, Bednar, Richie in Arvada.
16: Yeah, I don't think you can compare the Avs collapse to the Broncos, you know, losing the AFC Championship game. I mean, Broncos overachieved this year. I don't think many people had them, you know, being the number one team in the AFC and hosting the AFC Championship game. And then they had to try to do it without their quarterback. So, yeah, I don't think you can compare the two. Where do you put it?
22: Broncos overachieved, Avalanche massively underachieved.
16: Yeah.
22: There you go.
16: Where do you put it? When it comes to sports losses in Denver.
22: Sorry, you're not going to like this. I think your guys' loss to the Ravens still is number one for me because it was right there, and we all know what happened, and that was a team that I am supremely confident would have gone on to win the Super Bowl. So I would put that number one. I know a lot of people bring up Jacksonville, you know, back in the day, but they won two straight Super Bowls after that, and I don't think they win two straight without the shocking loss to Jacksonville. So I don't look at, with the benefit of hindsight, as the Jacksonville loss being that devastating. So I would put, you got the Broncos losing, getting blown out by Seattle. Nah, I think I'd put this number two. I thought this was a cup-winning team. I did.
16: And then to get swept.
22: And then to get swept. And to look so bad in doing it. Stoke, I mean, you're talking about a team that was the best offensive team in hockey all year. Looked like a juggernaut through the first two rounds. And in a game that they absolutely had to have with their season on the line. They go with no shots on goal in the final 14-23 of the second period. That drought extends on into the third period to the point where it lasted one shot in goal in their last 22 minutes and two shots on goal over a 26.5-minute span.
16: What are we doing?
22: What are we doing?
16: I mean, that's what we do. We score. We put the puck on the net. Yeah, I mean, you know, you look at the shots, the total shots on goal. They had 26, we had 21. But it felt like in every other game, we were the more aggressor when it came to putting the puck on the net. What do you think about Bednar? What do we got?
22: Gotta go. It's time.
0: You're fired!
22: It's time. It was an amazing run. Coaches are hired to be fired. Even the best coaches, it gets stale, or it just gets to the point where it's clearly time to go in a different direction. That the model has gone as far as it can go, and the window has closed. Just like the Malone window had closed, the Bednar window has closed, and it is time to go in a different direction. My only hope is that the Avalanche go in a completely different direction from the Bednar model, and not just simply do what the Nuggets did, and that is continue the Malone model by bringing in David Adelman, who clearly isn't the answer either.
2: My mom says I'm cool.
16: Yeah, it's time for change. It's time for change, time for a new voice, new thoughts, new philosophy, new schemes, whatever the case may be. This is just run its course, and sometimes that happens in sports. It was a good ride. Love Bednar. He was great. Won a cup. Had a lot of success.
0: They gave me my first chance.
22: Yes, yes, yes, they did, and they're going to take it away. And they should take it away.
16: Yeah.
0: So
16: it was a fun ride, but in the end, it's time for a new voice, and see if that new voice, new thoughts can spark this team to being able to figure it out and try to win another cup.
22: 10 years, any coach, 10 years. You're basically way past probably the expiration date by the time you get to 10 years, especially in today's world of sports. Now, that said, I am by no means putting this all on Jared Bednar. Not at all. Because if you don't shake up this roster, if you don't shake up this core, if you are delusional enough to think that this was all just Jared Bednar's fault, and you bring in a new coach and you run it back with this entire team and you think the results are going to be different a year from now, you're kidding yourself. So, yeah, I am going to say the same thing about the Avalanche that I said about the Nuggets. And unfortunately, I didn't get what I wanted. But you got to go in a completely different direction with both franchises. The windows have closed for both teams, Stoke. Here's the stark reality. The championship windows for these two teams have closed. And so both teams need to move on to different coaches. Both teams need to shake up their rosters. The Nuggets have already shown that they're not willing to do that. Now we'll see what the Avs do.
16: Well, no, I don't know about the Nuggets.
22: Well, they brought back Adelman. They still have a chance to shake up the roster.
16: Yeah, the roster.
22: But in terms of getting my wish of doing both,
16: yes,
22: I'm not going to get that.
16: No.
22: I hope we get it with the Avs.
16: Yeah.
22: What do you think's going to happen?
16: Well, I think they make a couple changes on the roster, but we also have to remember it was a pretty good regular season. They have a pretty good team. They do.
22: They have a good regular season team.
16: Yeah, make a change or two, but certainly Bednar, it's time. Unfortunately, and that was just a terrible way to finish off a great regular season. But yeah, you have to change things up here and get a new voice.
22: Well, I will also mention this about the players, okay? Since winning the cup, it's been 4 years in the playoffs since winning the cup. They've had one trip past the second round. They've had no playoff wins beyond the second round. And here are the players who have been there for all four of those years, along with Bednar. Nathan MacKinnon, Cale Makar, Josh Manson, Val Nichushkin, Logan O'Connor, Devon Toews, Arturi Lehkonen. Gabe's been here, but that certainly comes with an asterisk. So you're talking about a significant chunk of your core has been here for all of those playoff flameouts. So So again, Bednar needs to go, but if you're going to put all this on Bednar, you're setting yourself up for a rinse and repeat next year. And my fear is that just like the Nuggets, okay, they made the right move in moving on from Michael Malone. Okay? But they didn't get it right with the coaching job. They thought it was just a matter of, hey, run it back with the same team, make a few improvements, and the coaching won't matter. It'll be different. Well, guess what? They wasted a year of Nikola Jokic's prime by that approach. I would hate to see the Avalanche waste another year of Nathan MacKinnon and Cale Makar's prime by just feeling like we can run it back with the same team, just change the coach. Because I think if you do that, you're going to find yourself in the same position. This is a flawed roster that can't win in the playoffs. They're not built to win in the playoffs.
16: Well, you know, I mean, I hear what you're saying, especially after getting swept. I don't want to overreact.
22: Stuck has been 4 years.
16: No, I understand that.
22: And every time they play a team like this, they lose.
16: Well, you know, they were 8-1 heading into this matchup, and then they just get dominated. They made some moves the last couple years to try to address some things with this roster, and I thought we all thought it was a really good roster. But it just didn't turn out the way that, you know, we all wanted it to turn out here in the Western Conference Finals, unfortunately. So, but yeah, certainly I agree with you. You need to make a couple changes, a few changes to the roster. What those are, I don't know. You know, it takes two to tango also. You need a trade partner. You're not going to just give guys away like we've been talking about with the Nuggets. So it's going to be an interesting offseason for both of these teams, Nuggets and the Avs.
22: Yeah, and coming up next, we'll take a look at more reasons why the Avalanche window may be closing or even closed. That's next.
1: The season is over. The Colorado Avalanche were swept out of the Western Conference Final by the Vegas Golden Knights, losing Game 4 and ending a season that can only be described as a massive failure. Injuries, defensive breakdowns, and too many stars disappearing when the pressure was highest. The Avalanche never found answers in this series, so where do they go from here? We'll break down the collapse, the biggest failures, and what changes could be coming this offseason. Denver Sports 104.3 The Fan, Denver's playoff headquarters.
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31: That's the way it goes at times. There's times in regular season where you go 10 games in a row like that, where it's just really hard to score goals. And yeah, we went 4 games here where we couldn't quite get enough to push it over the line and push a couple of those games into our column.
22: Well, there you go. Devontae's after the Avalanche gets swept, acknowledging this was a bad time for our team to go into a scoring slump. I don't know, Stoke. I don't think what we saw in these 4 games was a scoring slump. I think it was a team that was just absolutely ill-equipped, either because of the way that they're constructed or because of the way they're coached. Either way, just ill-equipped to be able to figure out what Vegas was throwing at them. And I don't think this qualifies as a slump. This just qualifies as a team that owned you.
16: They really did. And you know, you look at the issues, and, you know, offensively, you got to be able to score. And this team, that's how they're built, to score. And you look at the defensive breakdowns. I mean, throughout the series, just guys just, you know, with no one around them. I mean, the first goal of the game, what are we doing? Like, how does that happen?
22: Kadri just loses them.
16: How does that happen?
22: It looked like Raheem Moore and the ball going over his head.
16: That's the second time that you've brought up the 2012.
22: Well, that's what this loss reminds me of.
16: Yeah, I know. So it's probably going to be a lot more of those today.
22: I'd say the over-under at two. I'd say the over-under's probably not two, not three, not four. You know, maybe four and a half, five.
16: Yeah. It's going to be one of those days. So I have flashbacks of my depression in losing that game in 2012 to the Ravens. But then even on the second goal, like, where's the defender?
22: Nobody's there.
16: Where's the defender? I mean, the puck is shot on net. It gets tipped, but there's nobody by whoever it was that tipped it in.
22: Second time in two games where there was a Vegas Knight player left all alone in front of the goaltender in front of two Avalanche defenders there to deflect the puck past the goalie.
16: What are we doing?
22: Yeah.
16: So, you know, it's unfortunate. It really is. It's unfortunate that this team didn't get out of the West again. And, yeah, they got out of the second round. That was nice. But then to get swept in the Western Conference Finals, changes have to happen. And we'll see what they're going to be here.
22: Well, Gabe Landeskog is trying to take the silver linings out of this and trying to look ahead.
6: Yeah, I mean, you never know if you're ever going to get the chance again. I think that's what hurts, right? Like, it's hard making the playoffs, and it's hard winning one round and two rounds, and let alone going all the way. So, never know what the next opportunity is going to look like and present itself looking like. But I think for us, believing in this group, believe in the guys that we have in this organization, and that we'll give ourselves the best chance possible come year after year. But having said that, I mean, it's 32 teams that are trying to win it, so it's hard. But I think at the end of the day, if there's one thing I learned over the last handful of years, it's get knocked down, you just get right back up. I think that's the only way to do it.
22: Gabe certainly came to play in this series, but that was it. Nathan MacKinnon, 53 goals this season, none in this series. Marty Natchez, 38 goals this season, none in this series, one in 12 playoff games. Brock Nelson, 33 goals this season, none. No goals in this series. Two goals in the playoffs, both empty net goals. Artturi Lehkonen, 21 goals this season, none in this series. Nazem Kadri had one goal. Val Nichushkin had one goal.
16: Not going to cut
22: that,
16: it.
22: That
7: was pathetic.
22: Those are your top guys. Those are your top guys.
16: Yeah.
22: Invisible.
16: No, I mean, your dudes have to step up in the big moments, and obviously they didn't get it done. You know, you listen to Gabe. I mean, the core, look, this is going to be a good hockey team again next year. We know that. And so the core is going to be the core, and those guys aren't going to change. And now what do you do around them to try to take that next step? That's going to be what's going to be interesting here. But, yeah, it hurts because a guy like Gabe fought through what he fought through. And to battle back, and you look at the situation and you realize how long a season is, how hard it is to get to the Western Conference Finals, and then what the team is going to look like next year. Everything is going to be changes. So it's a tough thing to finish the season off the way the Avs just had it finished.
22: Well, if you're somebody that says fire the coach and bring back the players, you know, they're getting older. This will be the ages of key guys next season. Gabe will be 34. Joss Manson will be 35. Nelson will be 35. Kadri will be 36. Toews will be 33. Lehkonen will be 31. Val will be 32. MacKinnon will be 31. So this core is getting older. This core is getting older. So, you know, you've got to convince me. You've got to convince yourself. This group that you just watched play like that, if you want to bring it all back, run it back, okay, but keep that performance in mind and know that this core continues to get older and not cheaper. I mean, a lot of these guys are signed up at Still good money, long-term deals moving forward.
16: Old and expensive.
22: Old and expensive.
16: That's not good. It's going to be interesting to see what it looks like for both of these teams, Avs and the Nuggets. I mean, it should be a fun offseason with a lot of, you know, a lot of news, a lot of changes.
22: I would hope so. But if it's going to be just simply run it back,
16: you got to be able to get something for some of these guys, though, too. You know, you look at the Nuggets.
22: Yeah,
16: and, you got to talk about some of those guys that we might not be able to get stuff for. I don't know about some of these guys.
22: That's a fair point. That's a fair point. June 11th, Stoke is already getting fired up for his head-to-head battle. 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Up next, we'll give you a chance to vent about what happened to the Avs and of the Broncos, Nuggets, and Avalanche. Which team can use the injury excuse the most as their reason why their season ended short? 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
19: I mean, it's freaking hard to not play for so long and come into a big game, but, you know, I just said, I go play as best I can and give them the best chance I can to win and just battle.
22: Mackenzie Blackwood showed up and was huge last night, gave the Avalanche a chance to win. That performance on that power play in the third period was like, okay, all right. Okay, Avs, take your cue here. Your goaltender's giving you a shot here, and they couldn't back him up. And now Blackwood played very well. I think he was kind of hinting there, you know, hey, why wasn't I given this shot maybe earlier in this series?
16: I thought he might be in net for game three. I was a little bit surprised that Bednar didn't make the move in game three to go with Blackwood. But obviously, you know, we talked a lot about it yesterday. We all thought that it would be Blackwood, and he did. He played great. He made a few just big-time, unbelievable, that's what we need to win this game saves. That's what he did. So he gave this team a chance to win that game. They just couldn't do it offensively, and they had too many defensive breakdowns. But, man, he made some big-time saves.
22: Yes, but his fingerprints are all over what went wrong for the Avalanche here in the playoffs, because the Avalanche paid this guy. They made it very clear they view him as their number one goalie. They gave him every chance to be the number one goalie, and he did not run with that opportunity at the end of the season. And when he was given some chances in the playoffs, he did not go and grab hold of the number one position, to the point where I don't recall many people here on this show, on this station, around town, the reaction that we would get from fans banging the table for Mackenzie Blackwood over Scott Wedgwood. So yes, Blackwood did his job yesterday, but let's not overlook the fact that he was not good for good chunks of this season.
6: Yeah, I mean, they prefer to play him. I mean, he's the one that has the big contract. He's supposed to be the starter. And so you want to play that guy, but he just gave you too many reasons not to play
22: Correct.
6: Him. You couldn't trust him enough.
22: We said it yesterday. He could come in and play like he ended up playing last night, or he could give up 7 goals.
6: Yep.
22: That's Mackenzie Blackwood right now. So it's got to be better here moving forward. This is from Mr. Bacon of Westy. Shocking to me that the Avs, former champions, had that kind of defeated mentality. Where was the fight? Where was the intestinal fortitude? I think that's a great observation. I listened to a lot of press conferences after the game. And other than Logan O'Connor, who just came out and flat out called this embarrassing and humiliating, I didn't like the tone I heard from a lot of the Avs players and Jared Bednar. There was a lot of, hey, we have a lot to be proud of. We had a great season. This was a really close series. It could have gone either way. You know, a chance here, a chance there. You know, we still feel we have a really good core moving forward. I didn't hear that much anger. Now, maybe it was shock. You know, maybe they were still stunned at what had happened. But I didn't hear a whole lot of anger and embarrassment and defiance from these guys about just being honest about how shocking a collapse this was.
6: Interesting. You know, I've had some tough exits from the playoffs, and you know, they're all a little bit different. They all feel a little bit different. So yeah, it, I mean, that was obviously, you know, Bednar, what was it, a couple months ago, you know, I mean, it's cup or bust for this team. And then when you finish the season the way they just finished it, that's not even
22: well, then
6: close
22: admit
6: to
22: that
6: good
22: it was
6: enough.
22: A bust.
6: Yes,
22: instead, there
6: of
22: was
6: course.
22: A lot of.
6: That's what I thought
22: there
6: I would
22: hear.
6: There
22: was a hear. Lot of, yeah, but you know, it was still a good season, and you know, we played hard. We played hard in this series. Nothing wrong with the effort. We played hard.
6: You know, well, because I look
22: now
6: at
22: you
6: that.
22: You guys failed. You failed. The season goes down as a failure.
6: Oh yeah, it's not even close. Especially
22: so
6: the way you got swept. Right. Own it. Yeah, that's interesting. I didn't hear all of those press conferences and interviews after the game, but that's interesting. I think usually time, like if you have, you know, a team and they underachieve like that, usually right away, yes, it's a devastating, it's embarrassing, and it's like a failure of a season. But then, you know, a year or two later, you look back and say, you know, I look back at the 2012 team, and like we did have a lot of success, and it was a fun year. Great guys. Now, ultimately, didn't end the way that we wanted it to end, but I look at it with a lot of great memories. But in that moment, when it happens, it was devastating.
22: Mark joins us coming up next. We'll hear from Jared Bednar. Was that the last game he coached as head coach of the Avalanche? First of all, let me tell you about how you can get involved in our Day at the Lake contest, your chance to win everything you need for that perfect lake day. All you got to do is download the Denver Sports app to enter, and you could win 2 paddle boards, 2 chairs, a cooler, pop-up tent, Bluetooth speaker, and a $250 gift card to fill up that cooler. Download the Denver Sports app now and enter today. Also coming up, how did Vegas make the Avs look so pathetic? We'll hear from John Tortorella, Torts, on what the Vegas winning game plan was. That's next.
15: The season is over. The Colorado Avalanche were swept out of the Western Conference Final by the Vegas Golden Knights, losing Game 4 and ending a season that can only be described as a massive failure. Injuries, defensive breakdowns, and too many stars disappearing when the pressure was highest. The Avalanche never found answers in this series. So where do they go from here? We'll break down the collapse, the biggest failures, and what changes could be coming this offseason. Denver Sports 104.3 The Fan. Denver's playoff headquarters.
7: Dan Jacobs with the tale of two cousins. They were both in the same accident. One cousin said she didn't need a lawyer. And when the insurance company offered her $3,000 and said they would pay all of her medical bills, that cousin was very upset because she cashed that check. And when the medical bills kept coming in, the insurance company was long gone. The other cousin called 303-LAW-4040. She was offered $30,000. And when we said no way, the judge used scare tactics trying to get her to accept the lowball offer. 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We said, that's fine. We'll tell her story to a jury. 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The insurance companies work for their shareholders. At 303-LAW-4040, we work for you. You don't have to feel guilty about asking for what's fair. We hope you never need us, but accidents do happen, so go ahead, save that number in your phone. You never know when you're going to need it. 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
31: Was that fun, listener? 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
29: Copyright infringement.
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22: Ten days ago, Avalanche had steamrolled through and into the Western Conference Finals. They were 8-1. We were having legitimate conversations about whether or not this would not only be the greatest Avs Stanley Cup winning team, but one of the great Stanley Cup teams of all time. And then the predictions for the Vegas series came out, and I'd say probably 80, 90% of the hockey world had the Avalanche winning. Instead, they got swept. And it ended last night with a whimper, going huge stretches of the game without even a shot on goal. Vegas just completely locking them up. And we're here to sift through the carnage that is the Avalanche end of their season. Got Brandon Stokely here. Got Mark Schlereth here. All right, guys. Stoke, we'll start with you. How do you explain what happened last night, and how do you now look at this season as a whole?
16: I mean, just an epic collapse, disaster. Terrible way to finish the season. Great regular season and great start to the playoffs, and then to get this close and to get swept, it's embarrassing. And so changes have to happen. I think that goes without saying. And I think you look at Bednar, that's probably run its course, unfortunately. And then you look at some of these, a few of these other players that probably you're going to have to shake some things up with the roster also, Mark. But, you know, it's going to be an interesting offseason for both the Nuggets and the Avalanche.
34: Yeah, you really think they're going to make a move? You think they're going to dump? You think the Avalanche are going to dump Bednar?
22: I do.
34: Do you?
22: I do.
16: You don't?
34: I don't know. I don't know. Like they didn't oust. You know, they got rid of Malone, but they didn't get rid of Adelman. You know,
22: but
34: I don't
22: they
34: know.
22: Did get rid of Malone.
34: They did
22: and,
34: get rid of
22: and
34: Malone.
22: Malone.
34: Yeah,
22: it was the Malone era, and this has been the Bednar era.
34: Yeah, and they moved on from Malone, I think they move on from Bednar. All right. I mean, they may, and I probably agree with you guys, but I just am not, I'm not going to hold my breath on anything. I'm not, they were the best team in hockey from start to finish. They were unbelievable. Like you said, 10 days ago, we were talking about, could this be the greatest Avalanche team ever? Could this be the greatest, you know, Stanley Cup winning team ever? And then to get swept, and part of it, you know, you can say what you want about Bednar, but just watching them play last night, watching the Vegas Knights dump the puck, get on the forecheck, just wear you down, and about midway through the second period, it was exactly like the boxing analogy I used yesterday. It just body blow after body blow after body blow after body blow, and then it was like the abs have no legs left. And the difference in size and physicality, you know, it's interesting when you, like, one of the things Sean Payton

0: Ass off. That's what stands out to me. And that's how you win in this league, is by checking. And when I say checking, not body checking, but checking, being above the puck, winning the battles, gaps. Checking is a heading. There's probably 30 things you can talk underneath that heading. By far our best game. It's something we have been concentrating on, and I think we've gotten better and better through the rounds. But tonight's game was our best checking effort.
1: This is why, Stoke, the Avalanche can't stand pat. Because I don't care what they did during the regular season. Regular season hockey is nowhere near what you saw, what Vegas brought in this series. And while the Avalanche might be highly skilled and fast and a finesse team, that plays well in the regular season. But as we've seen time after time, this is 8 straight playoff losses to Vegas. They play a certain style. The Avalanche can't handle it. They're not equipped. And we've seen in the past with other playoff exits, if a team gets physical, gets strong, and pushes the Avalanche around and figuratively and literally punch them in the face, they can't respond. Now, the big question is, and it depends what camp you're in, is that a Bednar fault? Is that a roster construction fault? Well,
2: a little bit of both.
1: A little bit of both, but that's what it is.
2: Yeah.
1: You're not equipped to beat these kind of teams.
2: Well, you know, you're not changing the whole roster. We know that, right? So first thing that you have to change is the coach. And it's not that Bednar's a bad coach. It's just sometimes things run its course. What did you say, 10 years, Mike?
1: 10 years?
2: Been,
1: yeah.
2: With the Avs, won a cup, did a lot of great things. But, you know, this thing has just ran its course. Need a new voice, new philosophy, new schemes, whatever the case may be. And then, obviously, you got to, you know, tweak some of these players and the roster to a certain degree. And what that looks like and what guys will it be? Not sure, but how much value do some of these guys have? I mean, you're given ages,
1: yep.
2: And you contracts. Look at some of the contracts, yep. in a hard cap sport,
1: yep.
2: It might not be easy to move some of these guys. So, but yeah, I think a little bit of both. I think you got to shake up the coaching staff, and then this roster needs a few tweaks.
3: Yeah, I agree. I think on the roster again. You know, I think back to Footer and Blake and your guy
1: Borky,
3: and you know the size. Borky's 220. You know, big giant ass. You know, Blake was 200 plus pounds.
1: Big ass.
3: Footer 200 pounds. You know, like
1: big nose.
3: Yeah, big giant. I mean, you got to put some size, some strength, and some intimidation back there on the back line. I understand that Cale Makar is great. I understand that he can skate. I understand that he is a weapon. That's great. You got to have some of those guys. It's 186 pounds. Like I do think there's some size disadvantage that the Avs had. They, you know, every time they're rolling out guys over the years on the defensive side, you know, playing D that are just tiny guys. And yeah, they can skate and do all that stuff. But when you get into playoff hockey, as you mentioned, 8 straight losses to Vegas, and they just lean on the Avs until the Avs crumble.
1: Well, at least for now, Jared Bednar is in the spotlight. What is his future? What does it hold? And will the endorsement that he received from John Tortorella last night help at all? That's coming up after I tell you about the Ultimate Showdown. The greatest rivalry in sports. 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

0: about 8 weeks ago, 9 weeks ago, said, hey, are you willing to go on the program, lose some weight? 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
5: All right, it is over for the Avs, and the first order of business is what happens to Jared Bednar, who had this to say after the game and the series was over.
6: I don't know about lack of confidence. That's a tough one. Like, maybe certain players here and there, like, you know, that, you know, may have not played their best during the series. It's what a good team can make you doubt what you're doing, right? As an individual, I think the team still had confidence. Like, I liked their headspace coming in tonight, like, being ready and mentally ready. But no question, like, you're learning things about the other team as you play, and you're trying to work through the checking, and you, how do you score more, and how do you defend better? And but you have to learn as you go, right? And I think we did. I think they did. And I just felt like, again, I'm just gonna say, like, they, I think they played a really good series. It's a really good hockey team, and they won. They deserve the credit, you know. And again, it's not a knock on our guys. I just think, like, we played hard and didn't find enough solutions to what they were doing in order to win the series.
5: Now, nobody asked him. He was only there for about 6 minutes. Nobody asked him, you know, do you fear for your job? You know, do you worry about that? Do you want to make a case for continuing to be the head coach of this team? Nobody asked him, but unprovoked, John Tortorella, the Vegas Knights coach, made it a point to throw his support at Jared Bednar.
7: That's a great organization. That's a great team. We found our way, and I think Bedsy said it the right way. It was such a close series. We just found our way to make another play. I have a tremendous amount of respect for Bedsy and that staff and that organization. That's a hell of a hockey team that we played over there, and I know people are crawling up Bedsy's ass about this, that, the other. He is one hell of a coach. He's got a great staff there.
8: Yeah, I mean, we know he's a great coach, right? I mean, he's done a lot of great things here, won a cup. But, you know, 10 years in, it's just run its course. Right. And that happens in sports. That happens with coaches. Doesn't mean he's a terrible coach, a bad coach. It's just run its course and it's time for a new voice. I think that's just how I view this whole thing. It's not, you know, we saw it this year. We mentioned yesterday Harbaugh with the Ravens. You look at, you know, Mike Tomlin.
5: Yeah.
8: Same thing with the Pittsburgh Steelers. Sometimes things just run its course and it's just time for a new voice. And I think that's the situation for the Avs.
5: Yeah, it'll be interesting to see what they do. And, I mean, that's the...
8: You kind of don't think they're going to make a
5: that's
8: move.
5: The easy, I mean, I think it's the easy fix. I do. And I still look at, you know, I think about just how one team is built and how another team
9: is... Hold on. How is it an easy fix? How is that just an easy fix?
5: Oh, you fire the coach and then everything's going to be hunky-dory.
9: So you don't think he plays a role in any of this?
5: No, I do think he plays a role in it, Mike. But if you are styles-wise... If you're overmatched, oversized, overphysicaled, like, what adjustment would you like him to make? You know, just add water and grow some bigger players at, you know, in the 20-minute intermission. I mean, Lord knows the intermissions are long enough. You could actually grow 3 inches and add 20 pounds. You know, get them in the gym. If you don't have the horses to do it, and I always tell you this, man, lining up against the Dallas Cowboys in the mid-90s when I was playing for Washington and assessing their football team going, we don't have one dude on our offense that could start over there. You're getting your ass kicked. I don't care.
9: Even their left guard?
5: Yeah, even their left guard. Nate Newton played left guard for them. I wasn't taking his job.
9: Oh, yeah, yeah, you weren't.
5: No, so.
2: Full hawk.
5: Whoa, slow. All right, slow. You know what we need a little bit? Yeah, this is, I'll welcome
2: we
5: this.
2: We need a laugh.
5: I'll be the guy. This has been so depressing. This, like, I'm so upset with myself because, you know, I fell into it. I fell victim to, man, this could be the greatest Avalanche team ever. And I fell victim to a lot of the stuff you were spewing, Mike, about, oh, Vegas is no big deal. We get through the second round, we're going to be great. And then you change your tune because
9: I changed
5: you adopt
9: it right before the series.
5: You adopt Biznetti's, no, you know. Yes.
9: Biznetti's.
5: Yeah, Biz, yeah, whatever his name is.
2: Just Biz.
5: Biz.
9: Yeah, stick it with Biz.
2: Yeah. Yeah, but Mark, we actually saw the writing on the wall and took Vegas last night.
5: Yeah, we did.
10: You did.
2: Not Mike.
5: No.
9: No, I guess I...
2: He was still a believer.
9: Yeah. I tried to speak it into existence, wish it into existence. I just could not imagine this team being swept. I still can't. But they were, and that's the reality. And
5: can you?
9: But listen. I agree with. Look, I do agree with you about. And my fear is that Bednar will be the scapegoat for this.
5: Sure,
9: and he'll be the only casualty in all of this. Now, I do believe that when you've been in a place for 10 years, and that's why I brought up the John Harbaugh comp yesterday, because John Harbaugh didn't. He's clearly still a very good coach, as evidenced by the fact he got hired right away by the Giants.
5: Mm-hmm.
9: And you just know he's a good coach, but it had run its course in Baltimore. It doesn't change the fact that he's still a good coach. I get that same kind of feeling here with Bednar, but my fear is that he may be the lone casualty, and there will not be enough emphasis placed on the fact that you had a lot of players.
5: Sure.
9: A lot of high-paid players who just did not perform, did not deliver.
5: You're 100% right. I mean, Brock Nelson was in Hart's baby Bjorn. He was just being carried around by Hart. Like, that, it was in his head. You're right. You know, you didn't have guys that stepped up, that performed, that you know, got the puck in the net. I mean, there was a lot of things. There were a lot of breakdowns. There wasn't a lot of resistance in the middle of the ice when the, you know, when the Vegas Knights had the puck. They went through 8-9 minutes without getting a shot off or something like that.
9: It was the final 14 and change of the second period.
5: Unbelievable.
9: And then on into the third, it stretched to like one shot in 22 minutes and two shots in 26 and a half minutes.
5: Right.
11: That was pathetic.
5: But again, the scapegoat is the coach, and you're going to fire the coach, or you may fire the coach. You win that many games, Mike, it is hard. It really is hard to assess your team fairly, to really look at your team and say, hey, you know what? Yeah, we won all those games and we had all those points and we set records. It's really hard to really nitpick your team. And I think that's what needs to be done. I think they really need to take a good hard look at how they're built and say, is this a sustainable fashion to win playoff hockey games? And I don't know that they're equipped in the front office to do that.
2: Well, they will be. They have to be now. They just got swept. That's embarrassing. You know, if it was a 7-game series, then maybe they wouldn't.
5: Okay, yeah,
2: right?
5: I think that's logical.
2: But you get embarrassed like this and get swept and just dominated, then, you know, you really have to look at it closely and be honest with yourself that this roster needs to be tweaked a little bit. Here's the other thing with Bednar. You know, this is the last year of his contract. Coming up. He's got 1 year left. So you have to do two things. You have two options here if you're the Avs. You extend him or you fire him. That's it. You can't let him just go into his last year. And
5: 100%.
2: And so if you're going to keep him,
8: and he's going to coach next year, then you're going to need to extend him. And if not, then you're going to have to fire him. So that's your two options.
9: I know you got to read a promo, but when we come back, I want to ask you guys a question.
8: Oh, look at
5: Stink's doing the tease. Yeah. Here we go.
9: I want to ask.
5: Set it up, baby.
9: I got a great question.
8: You got a good one or a great one?
9: I think I got a great one.
5: All right, set it up.
9: You look at what the Broncos, how the Broncos lost in the AFC Championship. Look at how the Nuggets got bounced by Minnesota, and this series got a sweep. How would you assess what's gone on here the last 4 months in these major sports for the Denver for just our community?
5: All right, and are there some common?
8: That's good.
5: Yeah, common
8: good.
5: Themes.
9: Just good, right?
8: Good.
9: It's not a great question.
8: I thought you could have delivered it maybe a little bit better. I think the question is.
5: And then
8: great.
5: Finish that by saying that's next. Right after I tell you about our third annual Be a Mentor, Be a Fan Youth Football Camp, Saturday, June 27th. It's at Denver South High School's All City Stadium. Stink's going to be there. Stokes going to be there. Philip Lindsay's going to be there. Got the whole staff of coaches from Denver South. All the proceeds are going to benefit Big Brothers, Big Sisters of Colorado. Hey, look, I know it's a challenge as a parent to get your kids' summer schedule booked. Well, we'll take care of June 27th for you. For more information and to register your child, head to denversports.com/camp.
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16: Sometimes I give myself the creep.
5: Well, as we continue to sift through the carnage that is the wreck of the Avalanche season that ended in a way that nobody here locally, nobody here nationally saw happening 10 days ago, and that would be the Avalanche not only losing to Vegas, but getting swept. So, Mark, take over. You set this up. You set the tease before the end of the last segment. So, go ahead. Delivering on it.
9: Yeah, how would you summarize the last 4 months in Denver sports between the AFC Championship loss of the Broncos, the bounce out of the playoffs by the Nuggets to Minnesota, and now this sweep to the Vegas Knights in the Western Conference Finals?
8: Yeah, this one hurt the worst. Because the expectations were the greatest for the Avs, for me. I thought they had the best chance to win it all. And then, you know, when you look at the Nuggets and the Broncos situation, you know, that one stung and that one stunk because you didn't have your quarterback.
9: Mm.
8: So, and they way overachieved in my mind.
9: Yeah. I mean, your expectations weren't as high because you can look at Buffalo, you look at all the other teams in the AFC, you don't really expect them.
8: Didn't expect them to have the number one seed in the AFC. Didn't expect them to host two playoff games. And I just think so it's almost like I'm just grateful for what the Broncos did. That was so much fun because it was so bad for, you know, almost a decade. So that was just like, wow, this is awesome. All right. So I would say the Broncos for me, you know, the worst one is Avs, then the Nuggets, and then the Broncos. The Nuggets, obviously, expectations were greater for me than the Broncos. So I was just like the Broncos season was just kind of came out of nowhere. I didn't expect them to be that great. Mm-hmm. So that's how I would rank them.
5: Yeah, two takeaways for me. One is the Avalanche and Nuggets championship windows are closed. I have,
8: what do you mean?
5: They're closed.
8: Well, it's over?
5: Yes.
8: So
5: for two reasons.
8: No.
5: One because
8: you don't think the Avs can win it. They just had the best regular season.
5: You got to stop. You got to stop bringing up the regular season,
8: Mike. I know. I get it. But they're still a good hockey team. They were just 8-1 in the playoffs, Mike, before the Western Conference Finals. So, well, they're still a really good hockey team.
9: Is Torts lying to you? Did Torts lie to you last night when he praised Bednar and he praised the organization and praised how good the hockey team is?
5: That's what. Yeah, people do in that situation. You're magnanimous in victory. Okay, you
8: magnanimous.
5: You stand up for the other coaches, and you know you're all part. Yeah,
9: Torts have been fired enough to stand up for other guys.
5: So you're all part of a fraternity. Right. You know what it's like to be fired. So you're giving an endorsement based on that. No, I think in the case of the Nuggets, their window has most definitely closed, aided by the fact that San Antonio and Oklahoma City aren't going anywhere. And with the Avs, I feel their window is closed just because. This is not just a fluke. This is a pattern. This is a playoff pattern that has been established, and they're not getting any younger. And I just don't see how you're going to magically change things the next time a playoff series comes along where they run up against a team that is determined to play them the way that Vegas has played them.
9: Now, Vegas is very good at it, but we've seen other teams in the past be able to frustrate and slow down the Avalanche. Heck, the Kings did it in the first round with a certain level of success. Minnesota did it in the second round. Vegas just took it to another level, but unless you're going to tell me that teams like Vegas are going to suddenly disappear on the playoff landscape over the next couple of years, I just don't see where the evidence is that the way this Avalanche team that is constructed is suddenly going to be able to win those kind of playoff series.
5: Yeah.
9: They haven't in the last 4 years. Yeah, what's going to change with them getting older?
5: They're still really good, and I do think there's some moves you can make as far as, like I said, physicality and all that stuff. But yeah, I mean, it's a good point. I'm with Stoke, man. I thought this one was the most disappointing because I thought this team was going to win a Stanley Cup. I really did. So that's disappointing. I'm with Stoke on the Broncos as well. After that, I mean, after that loss in the AFC Championship, after you got the initial gut punch over with, you look back on the season with great fondness. And, I mean, who would have known it was going to snow in the second half like that? Mm-hmm. I mean, nobody could have possibly known.
9: Well, our Nine News weather insider, Chris
5: Bianchi. That's right. I mean,
8: we had him on Friday.
9: Yeah, it's going to snow in the second half.
5: Right. You were so locked in over there at Dove Valley that you didn't actually hear the weather report, so you didn't know that. But now you look back on the season, man, with great fond memories, and, man, we overachieved, and only things, it feels just like things are, you know, going to get better. The Nuggets just feel like they're done. Like the difference, and I heard this last night on social media, like the lack of toughness, right? The lack of toughness of the Avs. I didn't look at the Avs. The Avs are tough. The Avs will mix it up with you. Lack of size. They just get worn out. They look like they have no legs left by the middle of the second period. The lack of toughness was legit with the Nuggets. There is distinctly different, like, two different things going on.
9: Yeah, but they're also, but it is also a way that they're constructed. You're absolutely right about the Avs and their lack of size, especially mm-hmm. on the back end. But I mean, look at the way the Nuggets are constructed. Nikola Jokic is never going to be a good one-on-one defender. Jamal Murray's never going to be a good one-on-one defender. And so, as long as those two remain the centerpiece of your team, how is that going to change?
5: Yeah,
9: you know,
5: it's not.
9: Mark, and as long as the Avalanche continue to be built this way, how's that going to change? It's not.
5: Mm-mm.
8: And you also forgot the Broncos, like, you know, we got to bond with our BFF and spend a lot of quality time with
5: That's
8: him watching
5: point.
8: The Broncos.
5: That's a good point.
8: Have a lot of success, too. So that was also a highlight of the year.
5: Right. I got a couple pictures hung.
8: Right.
5: In me. Yeah.
8: Yeah, you kind of made your way into the circle.
5: Yeah.
8: You know?
9: The other big takeaway from all three of those teams, injuries are an excuse. They're not an excuse, but they are a reason. I mean, come on. You lose your quarterback. You lose the guy in the Nuggets that everybody agrees, while he may not be their best player, is their heartbeat player. And then you lose the best defenseman of your generation for the first two games of this series. It just goes to show how precarious a team's success can be and how it can really be upended by key injuries and the ability to stay healthy and a role that plays in when it comes to trying to win championships.
5: Yeah, it's amazing how much kind of sports luck, if you will, you have to have when it comes to being healthy. You got to be healthy at the right time. And we've seen teams, you know, roll in as wild cards that weren't playing great. They got healthy and got right at the right time and then roll into a championship. They talked about it last night on the broadcast when Hart came back in March and started playing well, and what a difference he had. I mean, what a difference maker he was early in that game. I don't know. You know, it's just unfortunate.
8: Well, I disagree with you in a big way, Evans. I think you're way off on the Avs window closing. Like, just to say it like that, I know you're a little bit hurt today, but and feeling a little down, but to think their championship window is closed, that's what you said, it's mm-hmm. over. It's a wrap. That's pretty much what you said. I did get this one right when I said this series is a wrap yesterday. But I agree with you with the Nuggets. I think their window is closed. OKC, San Antonio is not going anywhere. Nuggets are getting older. But not with the Avs, Mike. I mean, you can't sit here and say that. I mean, look, this team was 8-1 heading into the Western Conference Finals. I mean, we can't forget that either. You talk about the styles of Minnesota and the style of the Kings. Okay, yeah, they tried to implement it, but both those teams got dominated, right? I mean, you can try to be physical and do all those things, but you have to have the talent to be able to execute it, and Vegas did. But I'm not going to overreact to this one series and just say, this great team that the Avs have, it's done. It's a wrap. It's closed moving forward.
9: How can you say it's an overreaction when I'm pointing to a 4-year sample size, Stoke? I mean, this is 4 years. This is not me just feeling bummed out about one failed playoff run. This is something that we've seen over the last 4 years now. And when I say the window's closed, is that you're going on this run of 4 years where the same things that whenever we look at the end of an Avalanche run and we look at what cost them in the playoffs, it's the same three or four themes that just keep rearing its ugly head. And as far as moving forward, I mean, you've got a core that is getting older. And when you got Gabe is going to be 34, Manson's going to be 35, Val's going to be 32, Tave's going to be 33, Lehkonen 31, Nelson 35, Kadri 36. Both your goaltenders are now into their 30s. And, oh, by the way, moving forward, you have no picks in the first three rounds of this year's draft, no picks in the first three rounds of the 2027 draft, no picks in the first two rounds of the 2028 draft. I mean, talk about F them picks. I mean, you do not have your own first round pick until 2029.
8: Wow.
9: So
8: wow.
9: when you look at all of that and you put it all together to feel like, oh, there's nothing to see here when it comes to the idea that this window is closed or is rapidly closing, I think you're being naive.
8: Well, this team has changed over the last 4 years, right? I mean, it's not the same team every year, so they're a different team. And I think it's going to be a little bit different team next year.
9: I would push back on that. These are the guys who've been here. These are your consistent guys that have been here in all four of these years where you have come up short since winning the Cup. MacKinnon, Makar, Manson, Val, Logan O'Connor, Devon Taves, Arturi Lehkonen, Gabe. I mean, these guys are, I mean, you're talking about a huge part of your core, and they've all been here for these 4 years.
8: Okay, so
9: again, the idea that, well, hey, don't worry, it'll be different next year. I think
8: there's going to be any changes next year. You don't think there's going to be moves that they're going to make this offseason?
9: Well, that's my point. There has to be a lot of moves beyond just firing Jared Bednar. There have to be a lot of moves. You have to be willing to really take apart this core. You have to be willing to do it. Otherwise, I think you're signing up for more of the same next spring.
8: Well, I think you can only do so much with the roster.
20: I mean, the core, how much value does the core have when they're all in their 30s?
9: Well, that's a great point, which maybe, again, adds to the idea that this window might be closed.
20: I mean, you're probably not getting – I mean, are you getting premium draft picks for guys that are 35, 30? No.
9: Same thing we talked about with the Nuggets. Right. You know, you got some guys that would they love to probably trade an Aaron Gordon? Would they love to be able to trade maybe a Christian Brown or even a Jamal Murray? My question is, okay, you could do that. Maybe you can find a willing trade partner, but are you confident enough you're going to be able to make a deal that you get enough in return to significantly improve what you already had? I mean, what are you going to get in return for a Josh Manson, a Val Nichushkin,
20: right,
9: a Brock Nelson?
20: Well, I just looked at,
9: you know,
20: those.
9: What are you going to get in return for these guys? They're older and they're making a lot of money.
20: Well, now Stan Kroenke owns the Avalanche, correct? And he owns the Rams.
9: Mm-hmm.
20: Has Les Snead, the Rams GM, been trading away the picks for the Avs?
9: Consulting Chris McFarland?
20: Right. Zero picks in the next 3 years in the top two, three rounds?
8: Yeah. Well, everyone said, you go for it.
9: Sure.
8: And that's what they've done.
9: Yeah.
8: So, I mean, you can't look at it now and say, oh, why'd we do that?
9: Oh, I have no second
8: right. I know
9: guessing
8: you don't.
9: About that.
8: I know,
9: no.
8: I know you don't, but, I mean, that's the situation you're in because you put all your chips in the middle and you made moves to try to get better and improve, and I think we all thought they did, and we all thought they had enough to get it done.
20: No question.
8: The Knights, they just came out of nowhere. I mean, they really did, and they got hot. you know, to your point, Mark, like you said it earlier, you look at some of these wild card teams in the NFL that just get hot and go on this run in the playoffs. Well, that's what Vegas is doing. You know, they made a change here, got a guy, a couple guys healthy, and then all of a sudden they just got hot. So, you know, sometimes you just run into a buzzsaw, and that's what the Avs did, unfortunately.
9: Do you realize the Vegas Knights, who are going to the Stanley Cup Finals, had less points this year than, I think, five or six teams in the East that did not make the playoffs? How about that? I mean, they finished with they finished with 95 points, the Vegas Knights did, okay? They had 95 points during the course of the season. Some of the teams that missed the playoffs in the East, Pittsburgh, 98. Washington, 90. Washington
8: Pittsburgh?
9: Had, what, no, excuse me,
8: Pittsburgh
9: Washington, Washington no, they, had 95.
8: They didn't miss the playoffs.
9: They didn't miss the playoffs.
20: No, they didn't. Okay. No. All
9: right, Washington had 95 points. Right. They missed the playoffs. Columbus had 92. The Islanders had 91. But I mean, you're looking at teams that's
20: less than
9: I know. But you're also looking at
20: this is backfire. This is backfire.
9: These are teams that
8: this
9: lost.
8: Is terrible, Mike. Let's just move on to something else. Yeah. Just like,
9: my point being,
20: you hate Landeskog.
9: No, my point being. My point being that this was a Vegas team.
8: How many times has he said my point being?
9: Well, you won't let me make my point. My point being that this was a Vegas team that was one of the weakest regular season teams to go to a Stanley Cup in recent memory. But guess what they did? They got hot at the right time. And there's something to be said.
20: And they're built the right way for playoff hockey.
9: And they're built the right way for playoff hockey. And they made a coaching change that lit a fire underneath them. So there you go.
8: Mike, great
9: I know
8: point.
9: What I know.
8: Great
9: what I,
8: point.
9: Actually,
8: yeah. great point.
9: You know the point I was trying to make that
20: what
9: I got wrong.
20: What was that, Mike?
9: It was their number of wins. They had 39 wins.
8: That's a little bit different.
9: Okay, I know, but still,
20: the whole points and wins thing. You made my point.
9: Well,
20: how stupid the points
9: exactly.
20: are.
9: Exactly, and I've been distracted by you and your SOLs and OTLs and all that throughout the course of the year. Here was what I was trying to say, not points. The Vegas Knights, the Vegas Knights had less wins than the following teams that missed the playoffs.
0: My God, are you still talking?
9: Yes, that would be Washington, Columbus, the Islanders, New Jersey, all had more wins this regular season than the Vegas Knights. There you go. That was my
20: nice.
9: There
20: nice.
8: Way to deliver it. That was flawless.
9: It took a while to get there, I got there. Just, you know, it was kind of like the Avalanche in this entire series. Just a lot of work around the perimeter. Mm-hmm. But unlike the Avalanche, I finally got it to middle ice.
20: Yes.
9: I got it to center ice.
20: Got it to center ice. It was like me when you asked me a Shador question. Just stumbling around.
9: But
20: stumbling, bumbling, and finally
9: I got there.
20: You landed the plane.
9: I got there. I finally landed the plane. Thank God I had a lot of runway. Woo! All right. So the Avs season is over, and now we look to see what happens. Let's put aside for a second what we
8: want. At least the Rockies are playing good right now.
9: And now they got their final audition in before they took over center stage today. They were trailing 15-1 going into the ninth inning. They ended up losing, 15-6. And their first official day as the only Denver sports team performing right now, they get to face Shohei Ohtani on the mound tonight. So there you go.
8: All right.
9: There you go.
8: That ought to be a doozy. They lost seven out of their last eight.
9: Yeah.
8: So that nice start that they had is.
20: Hey, yeah.
8: That's
9: here's
8: over
9: the,
8: with.
9: Here's the only thing that matters.
20: Give me my bookie.
8: Yeah. And Mark did double up last night.
9: He
8: folks.
9: Did.
20: So give me.
9: You got a nice little nest egg.
20: Yeah.
9: Right
20: give
9: now.
20: Me a hundo on whatever it is. The Rockies to lose by
8: minus 1.5.
9: Yeah, you gotta go one. Yeah,
8: you might have to go 2.5.
9: You might need to go 2.5.
20: Yeah,
9: I think I saw minus 420 earlier today.
8: Just the money line?
9: Yes.
8: Yeah. I'll take a peeky peek okay. during the break
20: just
8: for
20: let
8: you.
20: Let me know.
8: Yeah. Yeah.
20: Hey,
8: you're
20: filled
8: that
20: you're,
8: nest
20: you're,
8: egg
20: yeah,
8: up.
20: You're
8: yeah.
20: flush. You're flush right now. I'm gonna roll this thing until it goes to zero.
9: By the way.
20: Then I'm gonna be out.
9: By the way, you mentioned the pushing all the chips into the middle comment. Mm. You see the picture of Jared Bednar at the tables?
8: My son sold it to me last night.
20: Yeah.
9: What?
20: You know? He did exactly what you said. How'd that work out?
8: Yeah, yeah, that was great.
9: and immediately people were like,
8: great call.
9: Well, why is he there instead of going over the game plan and making adjustments? I mean, come on. You gotta
6: built different.
9: You got to blow off a little steam.
8: Yeah. Sit at the table and lose money. Yeah, it's a great trip to Vegas.
9: Yeah, boy, he
8: clipped at the tables and get clipped on the ice.
9: Yeah,
8: yeah, that's awesome.
9: He
8: trip
9: crapped
8: to Vegas.
9: Out. He crapped
8: yeah.
9: out. That's for sure.
8: Seven out. Oh, that's the worst. That's the worst feeling ever. Just wait. What are the dice? Seven out. Oh, damn it! All the chips off the table.
9: Real quick. Not what you want to happen. What do you think, Stokely, happens with Jared Bednar?
8: I think they move on. I think they do. And I think it's best for both parties. I really do. Let Bednar have a fresh start somewhere else, and the Avs need a new voice. So he's heading into the last year of his contract, and you got to make a decision, extension or time to move on. And I think they look at the situation and just say, it's just time to move on. Bednar is great. He was great here. A lot of success. Won a cup. But now it's time for change. So I really do think that they will make a move there.
9: Yeah, I do too. And it's they had no problem firing Michael Malone. They had no problem acknowledging that run was over and things had gotten stale or there was a need for change's sake. The mistake they made was, you know, they didn't want to admit the mistake they made by hiring David Adelman and staying within the family, within the model. But those are two different things. What matters is they acknowledged that the Malone era had run its course and change needed to be made for change's sake. And I think that they'll recognize the same thing. I think Joe Sakic will recognize. I think Joe Sakic is smart enough to understand that you got to make some changes.
20: Just to be contrarian, I'm going to say they keep him.
9: Well, that's not a contrarian. You said that earlier.
20: Yeah, but
9: in the show.
20: To you guys, like I don't think there's the dysfunction within the organization. The reason Malone got fired, let's face it, is because of the dysfunction he had with Booth and the fact that, you know, Booth was working guys out away from the team, and like there was all kinds.
9: But they could have just fired Booth.
20: They could have, but they decided to clean sweep that damn thing.
9: Right.
20: I don't think there's the same dysfunction, or at least it hasn't seemed like that, or you haven't heard that from the Avs part of the organization. So maybe they just look at it and say, hey, man, like we are the best regular season team. They respond to Jared Bednar. We got caught, you know, by Vegas. We need to make some changes on our roster.
9: We had some key injuries.
20: We had some key injuries.
9: You can always play that one.
20: I think you can always make yourself feel good. I mean, and Stoke is right. Like you said, their championship window is closed, man. They were the best team in hockey all season long.
9: I don't want to hear about the regular season. What is this? I mean, come on. This is another example of the President's Trophy winning team crapping out.
20: Yeah,
9: in the playoffs. So yeah. you can't make your case based on the regular season.
20: I understand that, but we got eight, nine games into the playoffs, 9-1. We were talking about, is this the best team ever? So like we can't have it both ways either. Like you've got to understand that they were really good and they were exceptional and they did have some injuries and some things didn't go their way. I get all that. I just don't know. I just don't feel like they're going to rip the Band-Aid off this thing.
8: Yeah, I mean, I wouldn't be shocked if they kept him. Obviously.
9: I wouldn't either.
8: Right. I mean, he's a great
9: loyalty coach.
8: He's
9: a good guy.
20: Sure.
8: And he's done a lot of really good things here. So
20: suit game is on point.
8: Yeah.
9: Got to get a haircut, though. That should be
8: part of
9: contingent on you coming back.
20: Yeah.
9: You're going to come back.
20: Redo your contract.
9: We'll
20: redo your contract. That hair needs to get tightened up.
9: Exactly. High and tight. You want to stay?
20: Right.
9: High and tight.
20: What about a beard during playoff time? Keep the hair trimmed, but maybe grow a beard. I don't think so.
8: Playoff beard?
20: No?
9: No. Like, it looks right on Tortorella. I don't think that would look right on Busy.
20: Yeah, you're probably right.
9: No. Summer's calling. We want to send you to the lake. Your favorite lake? Maybe you don't have a favorite lake, but you win this and you'll find your favorite lake. It's our
5: 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There was one Avalanche player who actually came out and said, this flat-out sucks, and we should be embarrassed. You'll hear from that lone Avalanche player next.
3: The season is over. The Colorado Avalanche were swept out of the Western Conference Final by the Vegas Golden Knights, losing Game 4 and ending a season that can only be described as a massive failure. Injuries, defensive breakdowns, and too many stars disappearing when the pressure was highest. The Avalanche never found answers in this series. So where do they go from here? We'll break down the collapse, the biggest failures, and what changes could be coming this offseason. Denver Sports 104.3 The Fan. Denver's playoff headquarters.
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1: 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How many more
5: times? Oh, my goodness, my goodness, my goodness. What happened? What happened? 10 days ago, we're on top of the world. Just dreaming about parades and... You know, could this go down as the greatest Avalanche Stanley Cup winner ever? Could it be talked about among the greatest Stanley Cup winners ever in NHL history? Instead, it's all over, and all over with a thud. Swept. And afterwards, guys, maybe it was just the players were just stunned. I don't know. But there was a lack of anger. And I listened to... Kale McCarr, Devon Taves, Gabe Landeskog, and there was a lot of, man, you know, we played hard and the games were close and, you know, we had our chances and a play here or a play there and, you know, it was still a really good season and, you know, we'll learn from this and we'll move forward, and, well, that's sports, you know? Sometimes that happens. And I was like, man, come on. I mean, this is a season in which you guys and your coaches freely admitted was Stanley Cup or bust. And then when you bust, you're kind of like, oh, well, you know, that's sports. There was one guy who I thought said it the way it needed to be said, and that this was flat out unacceptable, embarrassing, and humiliating. I'll leave that to Logan O'Connor.
11: For sure. I mean, at the end of the day, the regular season means nothing. The second playoffs start, the only thing a good regular season gets you is home ice in our case. And we squandered that opportunity against this team, dropping two early in the series. And, you know, it was an uphill battle from there. We still had tons of belief in the locker room, but at the end of the day, every single guy came up short. That's bottom line.
5: Here's more from LOC.
11: I think just feels like a waste, to be honest. You go 82 games, get tons of great pieces, feel as though you have a team that, you know, can do something special. And for us, at the end of the day, we said in training camp, it's cup or bust for us. And regardless of where you fall short, you know, we fell super short of that goal.
5: Yeah. That's what needs to be said. And I get it. As fans, you're hurt, you're stunned, and you're trying to find the positives. And, you know, I'm getting texts like, you can't completely discard the regular season either, Mike. Well, I can, and apparently so can Logan O'Connor.
8: Well, yeah, with a team like this, I mean, who cares about the regular season? It's what you do in the postseason. And, you know, I mean, everything was going so well until you started this series. And then he's right. When you have the regular season that they had, when you have the talent that they have, then, hey, it's win it all or nothing. I mean, that's just the bottom line. And unfortunately, you know, the way that it ended was just awful. I mean, they weren't even, you know, to get swept in the Western Conference Finals is a tough way to go out. And because you do, it's a long season, and you play 82 of them, and you grind to get to this, put yourself in this position and have the number one seed, and everything is going great. Until it wasn't, you know, and now it's over quickly. Four games over, Mark.
20: It is. It's painful to lose those ones, man. And whether, you know, other guys didn't articulate it the way you would like to hear it, and Logan O'Connor did, like the shock of it, the finality of it, like that's what football is like. That was a one-game series.

0: How do you make sure that this never happens to you again? How do you recapture kind of the season they had and end in a championship window? Like, how does this motivate you to do that as an organization? And we'll see. Maybe it does. Maybe it doesn't. Maybe it crumbles them. Maybe it's one of those things where it's just like, you know, there's nothing we can do. But maybe it's the catalytic event that leads you to back-to-back Stanley Cup championships. I don't know.
1: Yeah, but they've had this now, right? You know, for the last three or four years.
0: Right, they've lost.
1: Right.
0: And since they won one.
1: But see, here's the difference between hockey and football. You know, you talk about the tough losses in football where, you know, the game's over and it's just like, okay, well, crap. Season's over. You know, that's it. I'm on vacation tomorrow, right? I mean, it's physicals and you're telling bye to everyone. They could prepare for it. The Avs could prepare for it.
0: Mm-hmm.
1: I mean, they're down 0-3.
0: Yeah.
1: 3-0, right? And so they knew that this might be it, you know? And in football, you're not thinking, like, this might be it. But when you're down 3-0, you kind of start to prepare for it a little bit. Like, ooh, we might have ran up to a team that we're just not going to be able to overcome what they're doing. So I think that's the difference between, you know, you realizing that, you know, the difference there between hockey and the way the Avs finished off, and then, you know, you against Jacksonville, me against the Ravens, and how we've lost some of those heartbreakers.
0: You know, to say, come on, put some stock in what they did in the regular season. The regular season matters. Well, look what Vegas did in the regular season. What Vegas did in the regular season had no bearing whatsoever. I mean, this was a team that underachieve and sleepwalk through most of the season. And it wasn't until they made a coaching change and got their goaltender back for the final handful of games of the regular season that they, you know, suddenly flipped a switch and became a completely different team and became the beast we just watched over the last week and a half. So, you know, I know as a fan, we invest so much. You invest time, you invest emotion, you invest money, and there's a long, long season. There's 82 long games. The season stretches out for 6 months. If you're going to make that kind of investment stink, you want to believe it's worth something. And you know what? For a lot of franchises, what you do in a regular season and having a good regular season, it does count for something. But when you're in that rarefied atmosphere that the Avalanche find themselves, and I'm glad they're in that kind of position where the standard is so impossibly high that it is literally pass or fail with no in between. When you win, it's the highest of highs because you passed. But the alternative is you fail, and you fail miserably. And unfortunately, that's the way this has to be looked at.
2: You know what's interesting about hockey? More than I think any other sport that I've ever been around, and it's not like I've been around a ton, right? But there is something, and we made fun of it and joked around about it yesterday, about puck luck. And there is this element of, oh man, sometimes you just run into bad puck luck. Oh, a couple of shots here. It's like the coach at the end of the year that says, hey, you know what? We were in this game, we were three plays away. If we make these three plays, we win. And then they go through the schedule and go, we make these three plays. Two plays here cost us a game. Three plays here. And all of a sudden, we're 12-4,
0: right.
2: You know, and we
0: four or five plays.
2: Yeah.
0: If only we had four or five more plays.
2: But hockey is more that way than just about any other sport I've ever covered or ever been around.
0: Why?
1: Now we get no Mark Schlereth finals commentary.
2: I know.
1: That's a bummer. That stinks.
2: You know what I should have done? I should have took it upon myself. This is on me, Avalanche fans.
1: Oh.
2: It's on me. I'm going to, right here, tap the chest. Should have flown out to Vegas and delivered the speech part. Duh.
1: Duh. I think it's too late.
2: Well, it is now.
0: Maybe if you'd done it after game two. After game two.
1: Yes, that's what I'm saying. After game three, it's too late. I realize it got swept.
2: The same wavelength.
1: I realize it's over and it's too late now. We're getting ready for next year, Mark.
2: Okay, yeah.
1: Next year. You just start it. You just do it now.
2: Start preparing for the playoffs next year.
1: Yes. No, I mean, look, here it is. In all of sports, the regular season doesn't matter.

0: matter at all. Who cares? Who cares? Doesn't matter. Doesn't get you anything. You can't win anything in the regular season. Doesn't get you anything. So it doesn't matter. And so to your point, Mike, you know, you're talking, who cares?
1: Yeah.
0: Again, it really doesn't matter what you do in the regular season. All you really, are you trying to win? Yeah. But if you have a ton of success, it doesn't matter until what you do in the playoffs to back it up. You have to back it up in the playoffs. And if you just sneak into the playoffs and then you get hot, that's all that matters. Nothing else matters. So the regular season talk, you know, yeah, they had a great regular season. They're a really good team. But it doesn't matter unless you back it up in the playoffs and they weren't able to do it.
1: Doesn't. Health. That's the other thing. Got to be healthy.
0: Do they try to spin it, Mark? They try to tell themselves it would have been different if, you know, McKinnon didn't get dinged up and obviously McCarr for two games was out and then wasn't himself.
1: Absolutely. I think Val.
0: You think
1: just
0: they
1: never
0: tell themselves
2: can
0: that?
2: Can you do that when you've been swept?
1: Yeah. Oh, yeah. Yeah.
2: Really?
1: Every game. Yeah, you heard them. Every game was close. Hey, we let the two get away at home. You know, we were up 1-0. Game three for the majority. You know, I mean, yeah, we were up 3. We were up 3-0, and so yeah. Of course you can. Of course you can spin that.
0: Do you think they will? Sakic, McFarland, do you think they look at it and try to spin it like, okay, hey, we just, you know, we got unlucky and we were right there.
1: Mm-hmm.
0: Should have won game two, should have won game three. This should be a 2-2 series.
1: Yeah.
0: Headed back to Colorado. Let's run it back again. Do you think they could do that?
1: I do.
0: Oh.
1: I do think
2: I think the difference here, the Nuggets, Stan and Josh Kroenke are heavily involved. So much so that Josh Kroenke got NBA Executive of the Year votes and tried to joke about it. You know, oh, that's just a couple of guys I know having fun. Come on, stop it. I mean, the NBA world understands that if you're going to get deals done, significant deals done with the Nuggets, you're ultimately going to go through the Kroenkes. That's their involvement in basketball. Hockey, they're much more hands-off. They're much more hands-off. It was Pierre Lacroix running the show. They deferred to him. Now it's Joe Sakic running the show. I think they defer to him. So now the question I would ask you now, I'll frame the question now in a different way. How do you think Joe Sakic views Jared Bednar and this roster moving forward?
1: I think that Joe Sakic thinks they put together a great coaching staff and a great roster. And I think he looks at it and he's got that hockey mentality of, hey man, couple of injuries, couple of bad breaks.
2: See, I think the exact opposite. I think Joe being Joe and being the player and the Hall of Famer and everything he went through over his career, he looks at it and understands, hey, you saw the look on when they flashed to him up in the box after
1: John
2: game two.
1: Elway when he was watching Tim Tebow play.
2: that looked like a guy that did not look like a guy who was going to be content with the status quo and running it back.
0: I agree. I think you look at Joe being a former player and saying to, you know, Bednar, we gave you everything that you needed.
1: Mm-hmm.
0: You know, and it hasn't been good enough. And it's just run its course. I think also, you know, we look at John Elway and what he did with John Fox. You know, former player, Hall of Famer, made the move. It got to a certain point to where it was like, okay, you know, you're 4 or 5 years in there with Foxy, and you just said, all right, nope, we're going to have to make a move here. And they did. And they went to Kubiak. So I think it's going to be the same situation here with Sakic.
1: Yeah, I don't know. I mean, it could be. That's the amazing thing about what we got going on right now. I don't even think over there right now, they're still like reeling, figuring out what they've done. And then I think one of the other questions you have to ask yourself is who out there right now gives you that voice that you think the players will listen to, who's out there you would look at?
2: Yeah, that's a great question. Because people are like, well, who are you going to find that's better than Bednar? Look, this isn't a matter of, you know, Bednar has become a crappy coach, okay? It's all a matter of, it just feels like it's run its course. And for a franchise that I think the championship window is precariously close to closing or has already slammed shut, you just can't maintain the status quo. And so this isn't an indictment against who Jared Bednar is as a coach. I think it's just an indictment against how long he's been here and that you do need some change. Now, the question is, and I'll pose it to you guys, because a lot of times we see it all the time in sports. Whenever you make a coaching change, you go the opposite of what the last guy was. Okay, if the last guy was an established coach, maybe you go with a first-time coach. If the last coach was a first-time coach, you go with a guy who has coached before. If you had a hard ass for a coach before, the next guy's more of a player-friendly coach. So if they are indeed moving off from Jared Bednar, I don't need names, but just give me, Stoke, the profile of who you think the next coach needs to be.
0: Well, I mean, what style is Bednar? I mean, I don't think he's a hard ass, but I don't think he's a softy either, right? It seems like he's kind of right in the middle, right? I mean, what would you say Bednar's style is?
2: I would say that the longer you're with this group, the longer you're with these guys, the more battles you guys have gone through together, I do think you tend to probably become more of a player's coach.
0: But has he? Is that his style? I don't know what his style is. I just think that, you know, people that are saying, well, who are you going to hire? Guess what? The phone will be ringing. People will be calling.
2: Yes,
0: the app.
2: Yes.
0: They will have a ton of options.
2: Correct.
0: Okay. You're talking about the number one job available? It will be the Colorado Avalanche.
2: Correct.
0: So, I mean, you know, you'll find a guy. Just find the right guy. That won't be an issue. I think you don't have to worry about finding a quality coach if you do move away and off of Bednar.
1: Do you think Joe Sakic could look at this and go, hey, we did a lot, you know, with Kadri and Wall and different guys that we got, but we're still not, like, look at how Vegas beats them, how they got beat by Dallas, how Vegas, they were up 2-0 and Vegas swept them, you know, they like a couple of years ago, right? Do you think he'll look at it and say, We need to reassess how we build a team and look at his own teams that won cups and how those defensive players were big and physical. And hey, man, you ever see anybody better with skating with one hand on the stick and one hand up in your grill than Adam Foote? Like, it's just the way he played. So I don't know. Like,
2: no, and listen, Joe's fingerprints are all over what they've put together.
1: Yes.
2: These last 4 years where they've underachieved in the playoffs. It's not like he's just, you know, sat back and let Chris McFarland do everything. I mean, if you think that, you know, Chris McFarland was operating in some vacuum and Joe was just kind of sitting back and chilling, I mean, I don't think you got a correct read on the situation. So, you know, Joe, you know, endorsed this course of action.
1: Mm-hmm.
2: The question is, was this enough of a stunning defeat, Stoke, that he steps back and says, okay, that we have to go in a different direction?
0: I think so. In the fashion that it was. Now, if you went to 6 games, 7 games, I think you could tell yourself otherwise and just stay the course. But to lose the way that they lost, I think you have to realize, and now, what is this since the cup? Is this the 4th year since the cup?
2: Mm-hmm.
0: Now you realize, gosh, that it's been 4 years since you've won a cup with a very talented team, that it's just time to make changes. You know, you felt like you did everything you needed with this roster. You did a lot last year, underachieved. You did even more this year, and it still wasn't enough. So I don't think you can look at it honestly and not be real with yourself and say, okay, we got to make some tough decisions here, and it starts with Bednar. Unfortunately, that's a situation you're in, and you gotta try to find some kind of spark, some kind of new voice, something different to try to take that next step, which they haven't been able to do now for 4 years.
1: Well, look at the Vegas Knights, team that's your nemesis, right? What have they had now, 3 different coaches? I think in their 9-year existence,
2: yes,
1: now they've had 3 different coaches.
2: Yes.
1: So this would be the 3rd coach that's taken them to the Stanley Cup Finals.
2: Yep.
1: 3rd different coach.
2: Yep.
1: They kept talking about the original 4 misfits. There's 4 guys in 9 years, 9 seasons. There's 4 guys left from the core of that team that was an expansion team.
2: Yep.
1: And I understand expansion team, you're going to have some turnover. But that level of success in 9 years, and one of the things I always say about the NFL, when you make a mistake, the worst thing you can do, Paxton Lynch, is continue to kick the can down the road and think all of a sudden that mistake is going to turn in to something profitable.
2: Correct.
1: You got to rip the Band-Aid off sometimes. And are you at that point now, 4 years removed from a Stanley Cup championship, where you haven't ripped off enough Band-Aids?
0: Did Paxton just take a straight?
2: He did. He did.
1: Yeah. Yeah, he did.
2: Yeah.
1: But he deserved that, don't you think?
0: Really? No, I think it's time to just...
2: I feel like he's been beat up enough.
1: Yeah. Would you rather Trey Lance from San Francisco? But it doesn't have the same gravitas.
2: Yeah, no,
1: San Francisco.
2: Yeah, I know. We beat up Paxton good. I'm prepared.
0: We're in a different spot.
2: I think he
0: now.
2: Took his beating. I'm not done with beating up Ross.
1: No. Oh, okay. Yeah. That, yeah. Sometimes you got to. It's better. Much better or not? Thank you, Mike.
2: Yeah.
1: You know what? I'd like to officially announce an apology.
2: Okay.
0: Oh.
1: Paxton,
0: another one of John Elway?
1: No, not this time. Paxton, I'm sorry. Right? Russ, you suck. And so what I would like to say is, you know what?
3: Heal quick. I don't know if it's Wolverine blood or what.
1: So for Sean Payton, like, it's best to recognize and rip off the Band-Aid quickly.
2: Yeah.
1: And move on.
2: All right, here's a question for you. Am I right in reading the room that Nuggets fans definitely want to blow this up, whereas Avalanche fans are reluctant and still feel that this group, probably with a new coach, can still win a championship?
1: Yeah,
2: I think Avalanche fans want to run it back with this team. With this team, not the coach.
1: I think you're all over. I wouldn't even be surprised if they'd be like, hey man, this wasn't Bednar, and like, I wouldn't even be surprised that they run the whole thing back. We're the best team in the regular season. Mm-hmm. It was an exciting season. Yeah, we got swept. We had some injuries and some things didn't go our way. I could definitely see that. Totally. I think you're all over it, because I think people are like, looked at the Nuggets and the way that whole debacle was
2: fed up,
1: called out.
2: Yeah.
1: Just absolutely fed up.
2: But is there anything? Go ahead.
0: Yeah, they were moving in the wrong direction, the Nuggets this year, right? I mean, San Antonio and OKC passed them up. So I think you look at the Avs and you could tell yourself, man, this team is really, really good. You know, they just ran into a team that was really hot, and they ran into them at the wrong time when they were banged up. And if McCarr wasn't, if he was fully healthy, those first two games would look different. The third game would look different. It wouldn't blow into the lead. So, yeah, I could definitely see Avs fans wanting to run it back.
2: Couldn't you say the same exact thing about what happened to the Nuggets against Minnesota?
0: No.
2: Ah, tough matchup. We had some guys. Well, okay, for all the people who are fed up with the Nuggets because of their inability to respond physically and emotionally and rise to the challenge when they're getting punched in the mouth, Didn't the same thing just happen here to the Avalanche in four games against Vegas? Why is it fair to condemn and rip apart the Nuggets for the way they responded, but yet say, hey, Avs, you're okay. Let's run it back. You had a really good regular season.
0: Yeah, well, the Nuggets lost in the first round. And then you look what's in front of the Nuggets. OKC and San Antonio. What's in front of the Avs? I don't know. You know, in the West, they just dominated the West. So I think it's two different situations. And I think the Nuggets are in a much more difficult situation than the Avalanche moving forward.
1: The Vegas Knights didn't come out and call the Avalanche a bunch of punks, and then the Avalanche couldn't respond. Those were tight games. Last night was a tight 1-0 game for the majority of that game.
2: Well, they may not have said it publicly, but I get the sense inside that Vegas locker room, they're like, if we
1: play our game, we're going to win. You should have that confidence.
2: If we punch these guys in the mouth figuratively and mentally, they'll back down. They'll cave.
1: Yeah, I don't see the
2: I think the Avs felt that.
1: I don't see the Avs backing down like the Nuggets back down. There's a different visual for me when it came to what the Nuggets did against Minnesota versus what the Avs did in a Western Conference final.
0: I 100% agree with you, Mark. I think it's two totally different situations.
1: Yeah,
2: I don't know. When I hear P.K. Subban in between every period just begging the Avalanche to get to the middle of the ice, get to the center of the ice, stop playing patty cake out on the perimeter, I don't know. That sounds like the hockey version of not responding. All right, we'll give you a chance to react to all of this. Also coming up, where does this Avs loss rank among the worst in Denver sports history. That's next.
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2: Been getting great reaction to what went down last night and in this series on our Denver Sports YouTube chat presented by Shomp Honda. Dust the Thrift 3457. Sucks that the Avs, Nugs, and Broncos ended badly. We should have won at least one of three championships. As were our last chance, and we blew it. God, it wasn't... It was just a few months ago. We're like, you know, three championships is a possibility. Three parades is a possibility.
0: Dual parade.
1: Dual parade.
0: Avs, right. Nuggets, right?
2: How about those halcyon
0: Mark
2: days?
0: That up.
1: Yeah, that would have been great.
2: Those are some heady days when we were talking about, you know what, look, let's just streamline things and have both parades on the same day.
0: Jokic and McKinnon on the fire truck together.
2: Right, yeah. Oh, those were heady days.
1: It was good to go.
2: What a buzz.
1: You know what, though? There's some possible good news just for you, not for anybody else, but for you and me. Because you were a part of that 2012 team that lost to Baltimore. Really, really devastating loss. I was part of maybe one of the most devastating losses in the history of this city, that Jacksonville loss. But I think this sweep may have usurped both of those losses.
2: Okay, number three, third time.
0: Yeah, third time.
2: 2012, Raheem Moore. That still is the worst one for me. That's the worst loss because that
1: more than our divisional game against Jacksonville.
2: Yes, and here's why: because with the benefit of hindsight, we know that that loss was the catalytic event to you guys winning back to back Super Bowls. I don't think you win back to back Super Bowls without the enormity of that loss. So the sting, the pain of that loss has been more than mitigated over the years because of what it led to.
1: Okay. I think that's reasonable.
2: So that's why I don't put Jacksonville ahead of 2012 and this.
1: And the Ravens went on to win the world championship that year, right?
0: They did.
1: In New Orleans against San Francisco.
0: Correct.
1: And that would have been you guys.
2: Correct.
0: Yeah. We would have had to win the next week. But yeah.
1: Yeah.
2: Who would that have been against?
0: Patriots.
2: Oh, come on. I mean...
0: At home.
1: At home. That would have been a...
8: We're still here!
0: Patriots can't win in Denver.
2: No. Correct. And then that... And you guys were just a juggernaut on offense. Juggernaut. Which is why for all the pearl clutchers are like, oh, we have to have an outdoor stadium. Football's meant to be played in the elements. Stop it. Playing in the elements cost you guys a Super Bowl. Flat out. You have a if you have a retractable roof option that day, that night against the Ravens, it's closed, it's climate controlled, and that
0: nice
2: high
0: and comfortable
2: and that high powered offense that we had enjoyed all season long continues to be high powered. Peyton's out there just slicing and dicing and throwing seam routes to Brandon Stokely, who's got a step and speed and taking it to the house. They win that game. They destroy the Patriots in the next round. Who was even left in the Super Bowl? Was that San Francisco?
1: San Francisco.
2: And Colin Kaepernick and Jim Harbaugh? Yeah. Please.
1: Please.
2: So
1: cakewalk.
2: That remains
0: out of Matt's marks, Super Bowl rings.
2: So that remains the worst because that team had it all. This is number two because of...
0: So we getting a retractable roof with the new stadium? retractable, right?
2: Yeah, sounds like it.
0: Sounds okay. Just double check.
9: That's obvious.
2: I'd like to start seeing a shovel in the ground here at some point.
0: Hey, what's going on?
2: I don't know.
0: What year are we in? What year is it supposed to be done? 30?
2: 30, 31, jeez, right? Be open by 31. Let's go.
0: Yeah, why haven't we haven't heard any. Maybe we should ask Cliff that.
2: I got to see Greg Penner and Kerry and Sir Lewis and Peyton
10: with
2: and
10: one
2: John.
10: Of them, with one of them silver shovels.
2: Silver shovels, yeah. And helmets.
10: Silver,
2: and
10: snippers.
0: Yeah. Stoke.
2: Let's go. Yes. Stoke, yeah.
0: Cutting a ribbon,
2: you know. There's Mark in a backhoe,
10: right? Yeah.
2: Waiting to
10: with a yellow helmet, like yeah. a safety helmet, yeah. goggles on.
2: Thinks like I'm over here with the backhoe, ready
0: Let's
2: to go.
0: Go.
10: I'm just corduroying the new driveway.
0: Put a lot of trees under that stadium. A lot of trees.
2: Yeah. Make it solid.
1: Make sure it doesn't shift.
2: But yeah, so I would go. For me, it would be 2012 Broncos, then this as the two worst losses in the Denver sports history that I've witnessed here over the last 30 years.
0: Which one would be for the Nuggets? The Minnesota Game 7.
10: Yeah.
2: Yes.
10: Because you had a big lead, right?
0: Yeah, I think they were up 20.
2: Yeah.
10: Collapse.
2: And that was at a time where we still felt they were in a championship
0: window.
2: Yeah,
0: they could have won it all.
2: Yeah. Okay. That's up there in the top five for sure, I would say. Yeah.
10: Yeah.
2: Anything else?
10: I mean, Rockies, no, right? Has there ever been expectations, really, except
0: Well, they
10: October.
0: Got to the World Series, right? But that was just line-up after that, right?
10: Right. When they got to the World Series, they got swept by Boston. And you're just like, hey, man, this was just great to be here.
2: Broncos getting destroyed by Seattle in the Super Bowl. They got destroyed in the Super Bowl. I mean, it was disappointing. But when you get beat that bad in the Super Bowl, it's not like you know.
10: It's not like you come away and go, if we had played them 10 times, we'd have won 8 of them.
2: Right,
10: you know,
2: exactly. It's not like you had your heart ripped out.
10: Yeah, right.
2: You know, it wasn't like, I mean, it was stunning, but it wasn't as stunning as what we just witnessed here.
10: Mm-hmm.
2: So I'd put this at number 2.
0: Sweet.
2: Yeah, Jacksonville, I leave Jacksonville alone. I know at the time it was devastating, but I think the way it played out was actually a good thing. Now we'll see if, who knows, maybe this Avalanche playoff loss is so shocking, so stunning, causes so much change that who knows, maybe it does prove to be a catalytic event to another championship. Doesn't feel like it though right now, but it didn't feel like that the morning after Jacksonville either, did it? So.
10: No, it did not.
0: No, but this thing is now, you know, 4 years after a championship, and they've been coming up short, you know, every year with such a great team and another great regular season, only to not be able to take that next step. It's like, so all of a sudden, you know, what kind of changes are they going to have to make to be able to hopefully do what Mark and the Broncos were able to do after that Jags loss in the playoffs? Like, what is that going to look like? I mean, you can't just roll this thing back and think that you're going to have a different result next year.
2: Well, as far as me saying I think the Avalanche window has closed, I'm getting some pushback on that. Well, coming up next, I'll push back. First, though, June 11th, circle the date. One of the great rivalries in sports. Brandon Stokely against Zach Bye.
0: Mm.
2: Actually, it's really not that great of a rivalry. It's as one-sided as rivalries get. Okay?
0: So, yeah, what do we compare that to? Let's think.
2: It's like when the Nuggets
0: were dominates
2: beating,
0: who?
2: It's like when the Nuggets were beating the Lakers like 11 straight times. You were the Nuggets.
0: Yes.
2: He was the Lakers.
0: Exactly. Okay? I like it. I'll take it.
2: All right. It's but who cares? It's not about who plays the best. It's just being out there, having a good time, and playing 100 holes of golf in one day for kids, all to raise money for a recruiting classroom whose mission it is to help kids play sports. Who will raise the most? 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
0: So you got the crawfish, you got the tail, you pinch, twist, and some people like to slurp it. You're a slurper.
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18: You know what? I would like to officially apologize to you, Mike. You were right. I was wrong. You're smart. I'm dumb. You're skinny. I'm fat.
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2: Well, we at least have the entire morning to gather together and try to figure out what went wrong and come up with explanations for what went wrong with the Avs in their season-ending sweep at the hands of the Vegas Knights. Now, eight straight playoff losses to Vegas, going back to the series in which they won the first two games and then were swept in the next four to lose that series. And in these four, eight straight playoff losses. Stoke, you love to talk about it. Styles make fights. And let's face it, the Avs are just not built to beat Vegas.
0: No, it wasn't good. Obviously, tough way to finish the season off. What a great regular season. Great start to the playoffs. Finally got back out of the second round. Looked like this was going to be the year that they would get it done again. And for it to end in a sweep, It's just awful, awful way to finish the season.
2: Well, we're trying to come up with explanations. The Avalanche players, unfortunately, only had a few minutes once it was over before they had to talk to the media and try to explain what happened. What went wrong, Cale Makar?
19: I mean, it's tough. Obviously, I watched for the first couple, and we're right there. And a series like this, I mean, it's one chance, one opportunity, and unfortunately, that's what it was tonight. And they just capitalized on the one extra that we gave them, and it's just it's tough. Obviously, you feel for a lot of guys in this room because there's definitely no lack of effort anywhere. But sometimes you question the bounces that we should be getting and just don't happen. And it's tough. I mean, there's a lot of pride in this room. You can't take that away from us. It's just yeah.
2: I mean, he was still, the sweat's pouring down. He's still got his sweater on.
10: Jersey.
2: Trying to answer questions. Just shell-shocked. Absolutely shell-shocked. Go ahead.
10: I just was like, we've all had those teams, though, that we just, in our careers or that matchup, that individual matchup, you just don't, you don't play well against that particular person or that particular team, or that particular style. Like the every one of us who's ever played a professional sport has got that one guy or that one team. I remember sitting with Charles Barkley in Atlanta 2 years ago and asking Charles, like, was there a guy that just gave you fits? And he goes, yeah, it's not any of the guys you would think. It was Popeye Jones. I could not play against Popeye Jones. Popeye Jones would crush me. And it's just one of those things where it doesn't make, there's no rhyme, no reason sometimes. It just is that matchup sucks for you. And the Vegas Knights are that matchup for the Avs.
0: Yeah, just got to try to avoid them, hopefully, moving forward as much as possible, I guess.
10: Who locked you up?
0: Huh?
2: Who locked you up out there on the field?
0: Oh, I was very confused. I'm like, what are you talking about?
2: What corner locked you up?
0: Yeah, I don't
2: when
0: even.
2: You saw him
0: I
2: staring don't. At you. You were like, I'm done.
0: I'm
2: locked up. Who made you piddle?
0: Yeah. Champ Bailey.
2: Oh, well.
0: They always said, you know what? We're going to put Champ Bailey on Stokely. Not Marvin, not Reggie, not Dallas. Let's put him on Stokely. So, yeah, he locked me up.
2: He can run a great route. You're like, ah! And he's right underneath you, undercutting the ball. You're like, damn, how'd he get there?
0: No, it's I don't know. You just, I guess that's why you got to make a few changes and try to get, you know, take that next step. But obviously, I don't think you want to overlook the success that you have. You do have a really good team. You do have a really good roster. So I think you're close. Now, what do you do now to take to try to take that next step and to, you know, try to get another cup?
2: See, what you're just saying there is what I'm getting a little bit a pushback on. Mel in Denver on our Denver Sports YouTube chat presented by Sean Ponda. Mike's crazy trying to say that the championship window is already shut on this group. Well, you just said, well, they're a really good team. But they're a really good team that's lost four times in the playoffs since winning a Stanley Cup, failing to get out of the second round in the first three, and then getting swept the first time they did finally get past the second round. So, in reality, they have not yet won a playoff game beyond the second round since they won the Stanley Cup. So, I don't really care what they did in the regular season. What I care about is a pattern, a four-year pattern that has been clearly established. And, yes, they've made a lot of changes, but look at the consistency. Look at the core of players that have been here for all four of those years. You're talking about Nathan McKinnon, Cale Makar, Josh Manson, Val Nichushkin, Devon Taves, Arturi Lehkonen, Logan O'Connor, and Gabe Landeskog with an asterisk because of the injuries he's gone through. But still, that's a significant part of your core that has been a part of this four-year pattern. And to add to that, the fact that this core is getting older, is locked into contracts that are going to be hard to move, and it's not like you are loaded with prospects in your minor league system, and you have no draft picks coming up in the next 3 years. You do not have a first-round pick again until 2029. You don't have any picks in the first three rounds for the next 2 years. And so to say that this window has closed is premature, is me with some crazy, you know, clickbait hot take. That's not the case at all. I mean, there's a lot of reasons to believe that this window has closed.
0: I disagree with and you that, in a big way on that, okay. though. I don't think it's closed at all. I think this is still really a good team, and they just ran into a hot team that was playing their best when it mattered the most. But to think that this team, so you can't see this group with a new coach, you know, you're going to have a couple changes. You always have a couple changes on the roster, but you couldn't see this team raising another cup with all the success they had this year. 8-1 in the playoffs. Regular season was great. I get it. Regular season doesn't matter. I agree with you. They were 8-1 in the playoffs, and we were talking about maybe the best playoff run we might ever see in Avalanche history, but maybe in NHL history. And then they just ran into a buzzsaw.
2: Yeah, but it gets talked about in another sport, but I'll apply it here. What have you done for me lately? Great, you had a great regular season. Great, you looked unstoppable in the first two rounds. You just got swept. You just got swept, and you got swept in a way that was humiliating for the lack of pushback and fight that you showed in that final game. I mean, you went the final 14 minutes of the second period without a lousy shot on goal. You went almost 26 and a half minutes of game action with two shots on goal. This for a team that during this regular season that everybody wants to celebrate and fall back on, they were the highest scoring team in the NHL. But when it ultimately mattered, they couldn't even get a shot on goal. And I'm supposed to believe that just by running this back, things are going to be magically different a year from now?
0: Well, I'm not running it back.
10: Yeah, I think to Stokely's point, I think there's a couple of things. I think, one, your core are still really good players. McKinnon can still fly. Makar is still a freak show. You still have really, really good players. I just think there needs to be, I think you have to look at the speed and skill and all the things that we win with and say, when we match up against these teams, we need to reconstruct a little bit, especially on our, I'm just going to say on our back end, we need to get a little bit bigger, a little bit more physical to handle the playoff hockey. And so can you see a scenario where they make a couple of trades? They move a couple of guys.
20: Yeah.
10: They create a little bit more size, a little bit more physicality.
20: Let's talk about that because there is something that can happen that
10: feels like a recipe to me.
20: Well, there's something that can happen that can change my feeling about this window being closed. I'll tell you what that is.
10: Oh, okay.
0: Flip-flopper.
20: Well, no, I'll tell you what that is.
10: Flipper.
20: Next.
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5: Happy as a clown.
2: All right, as we roll into our fourth hour, showing no signs of let-up. You guys are fired up when it comes to trying to process what happened to the Avs over the last week and a half and what happened and where they go from here. You guys are pushing back on me as well as a lot of listeners when I say that the Avalanche window, in my opinion, championship window, has closed. There's a way for me to move off that. The reason why I think the Nuggets and Avalanche championship windows are closed, because as they exist right now, I think those windows have closed. And unless you make significant changes, I don't see how anything's going to change. But go out. If you're the Nuggets, make some significant changes. Trade a Jamal Murray. Let's see what this looks like. What kind of changes can be made that you can feel confident that maybe that window's still open. Same thing goes with the Avs. I just feel that even if you fire Jared Bednar, if you bring back this entire core intact and your message to the fan base is there's nothing wrong with this team, it's all about replacing the coach. And by the way, I'm in favor of replacing Bednar. But if you just feel like after a four-year sample size that shows what this group is as a playoff team, if you think that just running it back next year you're going to get any different results, I think you're fooling yourself. So, yeah, I think the window for this group, just like the window for the Nuggets group, has closed. Now it's up to both teams to go out and make the kind of changes that can open that window up again.
3: Yeah, I disagree. Now, look, you have to kind of project that they are going to make some types of moves. You know that, right? I mean, there will be some things that happen. I mean, you're not going to have the same team. And then to just look at this team and compare it to a team 4 years ago, this is a totally different team now.
2: No,
3: much
2: not.
3: Different.
2: No,
3: yes, it
2: not.
3: Is.
2: No, it's
3: yes,
2: not.
3: It is.
2: Do you know how many guys have been here for all four of these years?
3: Yeah, you look at all the additions that they've had over the last couple of years, okay? So, I mean, you want to go through those guys?
6: How many guys are still here? Like six, seven guys from all 4 years? You mentioned it. LOC.
2: Eight guys. McKinnon, McCarr, Manson, Val, LOC, Taves, Lekkonen, and Gabe.
6: So eight guys.
2: All 4 years.
6: So eight guys.
2: Gabe
6: and there's Astros. And there's 25 guys active on game day, right? Is it 25, 26, 24? So, I mean, so a third of your team is the same. You're talking about a third of there's three quarters or two-thirds of the team is different.
2: Natchez and Nelson have been here for the last 2 years. Blackwood and Wedgewood. Blackwood's been here for the last 2 years.
6: We did say the 4 years. Now,
2: I know.
6: Now we've changed.
2: I know, but I'm also.
3: Thank you, Mark.
2: Well, yeah, but
3: thank
2: I'm adding. But I'm adding. But I'm adding these guys who are key guys, are part of your core, who have been part of the failings the last 2 years. So it's there's a str-

0: result. I think the Avalanche have put themselves in that kind of position.
1: Yeah, I mean, obviously this series didn't go as planned, but I still think this group could do it and win another cup. Now, Bednar's situation, I think you got to make a move there. I think it's best for both parties, right, where it's just, all right, it's time to change it up for Bednar and for the Avs. Get a new voice there. See what that can do, if it can spark something. But, no, I'm not. I still believe in this core group. I do. And, like I said, sometimes you just run into a team that they just got hot and you weren't on top of your game and just didn't work out.
2: Who'd you be willing to move? You mentioned the core. Yep. I mean, a lot of the core is old.
0: Yep.
2: Like, there's not a lot of value for Landeskog out there, I wouldn't think, or Brock Nelson or
1: Val.
2: Natchez or Val.
1: You're not going to get.
2: So there's two guys that's got great value, yeah, where you get players back for, yep, and maybe even draft picks back for.
0: It's kind of like the
2: McCarr,
0: Nuggets, right?
2: And, yeah, McKinnon.
0: Kind of feels like the Nuggets situation as well. It You're does. Right. You're right. But that doesn't mean you don't try.
2: Who would you be willing to get rid of?
0: I think just
2: if you
0: like,
2: had to get rid of one of those guys, just like we talk about, you got to get rid of Joker or Murray. We all say Murray, move Murray.
0: Right.
2: McCarr or McKinnon.
0: I have to choose?
2: Yeah, you got to choose. You got to get rid of one. You said they're not going to win.
0: This is the kind of stuff that gets me in trouble.
2: Right, but you said they're not going to win.
0: Why don't you answer it first?
2: You're the one that said they're not going to win. They're not going to win if they don't do something about moving the core.
0: Well, I say the same thing about the Nuggets. But
2: I understand that.
0: I say that Jokic is untouchable.
2: So drop your yarbles on the table and tell me who you're moving.
0: Okay, will you answer the question as well after I answer it?
2: Let me hear
1: maybe.
2: You.
1: Uh-huh.
2: Maybe.
0: Nope. I got to choose between the two?
2: Yeah, you got to choose, yes, who you're moving.
0: I trade McKinnon. Just because of age.
3: Wow.
0: Yeah. You know, well, you asked me the question.
2: Mm-hmm.
1: All right, let's move on.
2: Yeah.
1: Yeah. Hey, how about those Rockies, man? They're battling. I know they're a little bit of...
0: Who would you trade of the two?
2: Who do you think he hates more, McKinnon or
0: shut up,
2: Landeskog?
0: Who would you trade?
1: That's a good question,
0: I wouldn't,
1: Mark.
0: Now, and for the record, really this will get forgotten. Question. This will never get brought up. I wouldn't move either one of them. You guys asked me if I had to choose.
1: Too
0: who would you guys? What would you do?
1: McCarr.
0: Really? Ooh, why?
1: Yeah. I think McKinnon's just—he's just that dude. He's that dude. He's got that mindset. Obviously,
0: you're inferring that McCarr doesn't.
1: Not like him. He's on a whole nother level. I don't think they move either one of them. Obviously, you know, this is kind of fantasy hockey talk here, radio. But if I had to choose, I would choose McCarr.
0: Okay, that one surprised me. Right, how about you?
2: Break the tie. I think that the value that you're going to get in return, McCarr at 27, you're going to get players and draft picks. I think the value that you'd get in return is so high. Plus, he's got a contract that you're going to have to sign, right? Big contract coming up.
0: Yeah, and that's something to we haven't even brought that up. But you look at how this team has a lot of pieces that are getting older and are locked into tough contracts to move, and you don't have any picks coming up, and all that in a hard cap sport, and you got to sign Cale McCarr to what's probably going to be one of the top three richest contracts in hockey. Woof! How are you going to move all the chess pieces around for that one?
1: Yeah, I mean, eventually you get to a point though where you say, okay, is it one guy or can we move this one guy, especially when the guy is eating up a bunch of your cap room? Could we move this guy, get better depth, get younger, get draft picks,
2: mm-hmm,
1: and keep our window and keep our window open a lot longer and, you know, try to sustain this thing for longer? You know, do they have that conversation with McCarr? Is that a conversation?
0: See, you're already having the salary cap flexibility nonsense that we had to deal with after the Mikko trade. and where'd that get you? By the way, 2 years in, officially update the scoreboard? The Avalanche lost the Mikko trade. Marty Natchez has been invisible and has not delivered.
1: Thought he had some good passes.
0: He has not delivered.
1: Thought he had some good
0: two playoffs.
2: When he loops around the back of the net and he's skating really fast.
0: And he does a no-look backwards pass.
1: Put some respect on that.
2: Throws
1: on that,
2: it back.

0: to the blue line. It's awesome.
1: Wow. Yeah. Awesome. How about that? All right. So, wow. Okay. So you two would, all right. You would trade Kale. I would trade McKinnon. All right. What say you? Let us know that. And plus more your reaction to, the Avs' shocking season ending sweep at the hands of the dreaded Knights. That's next.
2: The season is over. The Colorado Avalanche were swept out of the Western Conference Final by the Vegas Golden Knights, losing Game 4 and ending a season that can only be described as a massive failure. Injuries, defensive breakdowns, and too many stars disappearing when the pressure was highest. The Avalanche never found answers in this series, so where do they go from here? We'll break down the collapse, the biggest failures, and what changes could be coming this offseason. Denver Sports 104.3 The Fan, Denver's playoff headquarters.
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12: 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You just let me drown. You just let me drown. 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
14: Let's go. Don't wait. This night's almost over.
1: Well, as of right now, Jared Bednar is still the coach of the Avalanche. Time will tell if that holds up. Although he did get quite the endorsement yesterday after the game. I mean, John Tortorella was in a very good mood, a magnanimous mood. But clearly, without really being asked about it, wanted to make sure that he took care of his guy, Bedsy.
10: That's a great organization. That's a great team. We found our way, and I think Bedsy said it the right way. It was such a close series. We just found our way to make another play. I have a tremendous amount of respect for Bedsy and that staff and that organization. That's a hell of a hockey team that we played over there, and I know people are crawling up Bedsy's ass about this, that, the other. He is one hell of a coach. He's got a great staff there.
1: That's good.
12: Well, he is a great coach. We know that.
1: And by the way, when he left his press conference, as he walked out of the room, he yelled, "Get off of Bednar's ass!" as he walked out of the room. God.
12: Settle down, Tortorelli. What's the
14: Tortolini?
12: Tortolini, Tortorelli.
14: I like pasta.
12: I mean,
14: you guys like pasta?
1: Oh man, I love pasta.
14: You got a favorite pasta?
12: Pasta. Delicious.
1: I'm enjoying the thicker linguine, not the thin spaghetti. I like the thicker spaghetti.
14: Linguine, langata, lagu.
1: Yes, exactly that.
12: Yeah.
14: I like just like. You can't beat like an old, really good bolognese.
1: Like that. Plus, it's just fun to say.
14: Yeah. Mm-hmm. I'll have the spaghetti bolognese. You know what I'm saying?
1: Go ahead, Stoke.
14: Do you like ravioli? Do you do ravioli?
12: No, I'm out. I'm out on ravioli.
14: No?
12: I'm out.
1: Ooh, really?
12: I like, because I was.
1: Like a stuffed
12: kid.
1: Ravioli?
12: Yeah, you kid. I mean, maybe.
1: We're not talking about Chef Boyardee.
12: I know, but I ate so much. You ate so much of that stuff.
1: Yeah, but if you fill it with some good stuff.
12: Maybe so. Yeah, if it's a good pasta place. Mm-hmm. No, but I think, I mean, come on. I get it. He is a great coach. He's done a lot of great things here. But it's just time for change, right? This thing has run its course. And it's time to change it up a little bit. Let's shake this thing up so we can try to take that next step. Won a cup. It's been 4 years since. Haven't done anything. Haven't gotten back. Just got to the Western Conference Finals once with this team. That hasn't been good enough. So it's time to change it up, and I think they will. Wow.
14: There's just something in my gut, and I think changing it up makes the most sense. I think that's the easiest thing to do than admit that the team isn't built the right way or whatever. And we know how many points they scored and, you know, President's Trophy and all that stuff. But there's just something in my gut that says they're just not going to do anything.
1: Can I put an answer on what your gut's feeling?
14: Please.
1: You're standing Josh Kroenke. You got two really profitable, popular, sell out the arena every night teams, with teams that win a lot, teams that have recognizable, likable stars, and each one has won a championship for you. Why do you want to mess with that? Why do you want to mess with that? Why, you know, you got really good teams. Maybe there's enough evidence to suggest that there's a ceiling they're going to run into and they can't win another championship, more than likely. But, boy, they're going to be competitive. They're going to win. They're going to be exciting. They're going to be popular. Mm. They're going to be familiar to their fans. Why mess with that?
12: Well, why did they mess with it last year with Adelman? I mean, Michael Malone.
1: I think I'm talking more to the idea of keeping running it back with the same basically the same players.
12: Same players.
1: But you can make a coach. You can make a coach. But in this case, a Bednar?
12: Right.
1: Look, you made an excellent point earlier, and I think this could end up be what saves Bednar. The Nuggets made, the reason that they moved on from Malone was they felt that things had gotten so toxic
14: sour
1: inside the building with the relationship with Calvin Booth, and maybe his style was wearing on the players.
15: Coach is tripping.
1: Well, I mean, Jared Bednar, to the notion that Jared Bednar's message got stale or that the players didn't like him or were tuning him out. I mean, they were basically pedal to the metal through 82 games of the regular season. They were the best team in hockey. There was very little let up with these guys. They certainly seem engaged all season long. They didn't seem like a team that tuned out their head coach like Vegas tuned out their head coach in Bruce Cassidy, necessitating a change. They didn't look like the message was stale or they weren't liking or listening to Bedsy when they were going 8-1 through the first two rounds. So what makes you convinced that management's going to say, yeah, as bad as this was, how much of it was Bednar's fault? And do the players still believe in Bednar?
14: Right.
1: Are they still listening to Bednar?
14: And I think
1: because there's plenty of evidence to suggest that they do.
14: And I think if you go back to the points we made, you know, earlier back in the day in the Sackick days and all those things with Blake and with Foote and with Bork, like the size, the toughness, the I mean, how many times did you watch those teams where somebody, you know, Blake is just putting his hind end on somebody and just a ram it? Like this is what I saw with Vegas. I mean, just dump the puck and go tenaciously to the wall and pin somebody against it and lean on people. And it just got to the point where midway through the second period, I'm like, oh, my God, this is not good.
1: And it was. And Ferraro did a nice job of diagramming, just showing what they were doing in setting up in center ice. And just say, well, look at the way they set up. Look at the way they set up. Look at how they – and then they tried to show – they showed the Avalanche trying to move the puck through the middle of the ice. And they were like, just watch this. And it was just play after play of just them
14: – guys being in position. They're like they're all on a string.
1: Yeah.
14: And they're all – like he drew that triangle thing up there. Yeah. And they were all just on this string, working in perfect unison with one another.
15: Well, so here's the deal with Bednar. You have to make your decision this year. Are you going to sign up for long-term commitment? Because he's got 1 year left on his deal. So either you do an extension or you start over. So do you want to sign up for another a three-year extension? This year plus three more? Or do you want to start over? I think they're going to want to start over in this situation. And I think it's one of those things where they look at it and say, hey, you know, great job, man. Great run here. Thank you. But it's best for both parties that we separate.
1: Reaction on the RamosLive.com text line. Great. A summer filled with you guys trashing the Nuggets and Avs, overlooking the fact that we have decent teams here in Denver. Mike sounds like James these days. Only one team can win, Mike.
14: Yeah, you get the best team all year long.
1: Yeah.
14: There's an expectation. They had an expectation.
1: They themselves
14: their players said Stanley Cup or bust.
1: Bednar said it in between before the series began. He said, look, it is the reality of the situation. You know, we're one of the unique teams where it's Stanley Cup or bust.
14: The Avalanche were not playing for a participation trophy this year. Just to get in the play. Hey, if we just get to the Western Conference Finals. That success, it wasn't. It was a gut punch. It's not success.
1: Look, to these.
15: But Mark, they won the President's Cup.
14: Yeah. Oh, yeah. That's a good
15: point.
14: So
15: we got to remember that.
14: Yeah.
1: Look, to these last two texters, I get it. I'm not telling you as a fan how to fan, and you want to believe that what you just watched over the last 6-7 months mattered and was something to feel good about. But I'm sorry that eventually you get to a point. And you know what? I mean, we're going to be turning the focus to the Broncos here very soon. Maybe the Broncos are into that Super Bowl or bust window.
15: Not yet.
1: Probably not. I agree with you.
15: Not yet.
1: But keep doing what they're doing and they will.
15: Hopefully.
1: And this is what you want as a fan. Okay? This is what you should want. There are so many cities out there with fans who have to root for teams that have no hope. And even worse, have no real aspiration to try to win a championship. We're lucky here in that for the last several years, we've had two teams in the Nuggets and Avs that have been committed to trying to win and have won championships. So when that happens, the standards change. And when you get swept like the Avalanche just did, the season goes down as a failure. I'm sorry. And you can't just walk it back by saying, well, pay no attention to how it ended. It was still a great season. No, it wasn't. We'll continue to get your reaction next.
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15: I got another stat that I heard about the Avs, and I got to give, and if it's wrong, it's Zach Bye's fault.
1: Okay. Oh, no, Zach wouldn't put out erroneous information. Like
15: no,
1: that.
15: No, he's different than you. He's built different.
1: Yep.
15: He has his ducks in order, his facts are his facts, and they're always solid.
1: Yep.
15: Unlike you, Evans.
1: Mm-hmm.
15: I have definitely regressed in my radio career going from Zach to you.
14: Mm-hmm. Well, I take personal responsibility. Because
1: golf game's gotten better, though.
14: I've introduced
1: my in the end. Isn't that all that really matters?
15: You're right. Yeah. Knuckles, okay. My bad. I tried to make a jokey on you and just... You're 100%
14: right. Slap
15: you
14: back to reality. I'm going to take a little bit of the responsibility because I introduced Mike to a term called ish.
15: Yeah.
14: So I throw out, hey, man, it's, you know, 7-ish. Mm-hmm. It's, 50%-ish.
1: Middle of June-ish.
14: Yeah, I throw ish on it.
1: Which leads to a certain amount of latitude.
14: Right, yeah.
1: So go ahead, what's the stat?
15: The Avs got swept and they're a favorite in every game. Every game, they were the favorite and they got swept.
0: They were the favorite last night?
1: Yep, yeah. Slight.
15: Slight favorite.
0: Really?
15: Do you know how hard that is?
0: You got to work.
15: How could you be favorite in every single matchup, and you lose every single one of them? Well, this is from Vegas. Vegas has no dog in this fight.
1: I did bring this up yesterday that they had been favorite in all four games, including.
15: I don't remember you saying that.
1: I did say. I said despite being down 3-0, they're favored again in tonight's game. I said that yesterday.
15: So you said that.
0: When did you say that?
15: So you didn't say they were favored in every single game. You said despite being down 3-0, they're favored in this game.
1: All right.
15: That's what you said. So it's much different than telling me
14: he's playing loose and fast.
15: Is it, Mark?
14: Right,
15: it's
0: unbelievable.
15: See, this is the difference between Zach and you again.
0: It's unbelievable.
1: That's Ish.
15: Zach wouldn't do that.
1: That's Ish right there.
0: Yeah.
1: That's Ish right there.
0: Yeah.
1: All right, so.
15: I miss Zach.
1: Yeah.
15: Please come back. What happened?
1: Okay, you can go back to middays. And what is that, though, your golf game?
0: Two. How was midday? What did you do? Did you just leave right after the show?
15: No, I usually left with like 5 minutes left to go on the show.
1: Try to get that little twilight golf. Right?
15: Get done early.
1: Yeah.
15: Just leave early.
1: Yeah, but now you get to come in. You get to have a good breakfast.
15: Yeah.
1: Get a good lunch in. You know, plenty of time on the range, you know.
15: It's been good.
1: It has been. And you're going out again today.
15: Yeah.
1: So you're welcome. Jeff in the 719, you guys are great.
15: You didn't get the invite today, did you, Mark?
0: For what? Golf?
15: Yeah.
0: No.
15: I guess this guy might not be on the list anymore with this certain guy.
0: I didn't say names. I just said a certain individual that you
15: thought y'all were becoming close. And
0: Right.
15: It might just be the two of us just catching up like BFFs do, reminiscing.
0: Yep. He knows. He knows. He empathizes with the some of the back issues I've been having recently.
15: Oh.
0: I've been spending some time over at my guy's spine. Getting myself right again. I'm going back over next week. One more touch up, and I should be good to go. Then.
15: Oh.
0: Then it'll be. But I won't. Like, I'm not going to come in here all golfed out. You know, I'm not. I don't want to rub it in.
15: Yeah.
0: I do. It'll be like the picture.
15: Yeah.
1: Yeah. We don't want that. Right. Yeah. But this is like key memorial prep time.
0: Oh yeah, you guys got.
15: Yeah,
0: we got work to do.
1: That's coming up in just a few weeks.
15: Next week?
1: It's next week.
15: It's next week.
1: Do we know yet? Any inkling of? You may find out. Maybe you find out today who you guys will be.
15: Well, I'm partnered with in the pro-am. I'm getting some info coming in.
1: Yeah.
15: And
1: nothing you can share yet with us.
15: No, we don't know that. We don't know who we're playing with. We know kind of when we're playing, but we don't know with who. But it's going to be someone great because, you know, people just want to. Play with us now.
1: Yeah.
15: I mean, we've set the standard over there where if you're around Manning, Stokely, and Gonzalez, if you play with them, great things will happen to your career.
0: Right.
15: So, you know, I don't know.
1: Especially now that Aaron Rye won the...
15: That's my point.
1: That's the thing. Now, your
15: reputation... We played with Scotty last year. He ended up winning that tournament and having a great year. We played with him for 9 holes. And the other 9 holes, we played with Aaron Rye, who, by the way, just won the PGA Championship. Mm-hmm. So, I don't know. I'm looking at guys like... Justin Thomas.
0: Who needs a win on the tour?
1: Who needs a Stokely Manning bump?
0: Yeah, who needs
15: Jordan Spieth?
0: Jordan Spieth.
15: Yes. I would love to do that for Jordan.
1: Yeah, I'll give you another one. Now that he's back and he got away from the stench of the live, he's Brooksy.
15: Brooksy.
1: So I say Spieth, Brooksy.
15: Maybe JT.
1: Justin Thomas. Yep.
0: Who would be the guy that you wouldn't want to play nine with on the PGA?
15: Oh, wow. I don't think there is one. I don't like
0: Patrick Reed.
15: No, actually, I'm kind of starting to like him now that he left LIV.
1: Yeah,
15: and he's trying to grind his way back to get his tour card.
1: Yeah.
15: I'm kind of starting to like Patrick Reed a little bit now.
0: Really?
15: Yeah, I think he's good for the tour. You know, having the kind of like the villain guy.
1: Yeah.
15: And he's great Ryder Cup.
1: Dressed all in black when he's out there playing.
15: Yeah. Johnny Cash.
1: Braces the role. Sure.
15: Maybe just put us with Rory too. But
0: Rory,
15: yeah, let's get nine with Rory.
1: Yeah.
15: Just to kind of make sure he stays on top of his game.
1: Yep. Jeff in the 719, you guys are great, but you're all
15: Scotty
1: wrong.
15: Scotty might even request us again for part deux.
1: He hasn't won in a while.
0: I wouldn't be surprised if he's like,
14: hammering the table right now.
15: Yeah. Give me that
14: I
15: group.
14: Need the bump.
15: Sorry, Mike.
1: All the Avs need is a top-shelf goalie. You wouldn't be having this conversation if there was a stud between the pipes.
3: Well, they just paid Blackwood $5.5 million a year, didn't they?
1: Well, they paid Georgiev, too. It doesn't matter. You either play or you can't play.
15: Isn't that easier said than done? I mean,
3: top-shelf goalies just floating around right now?
1: I get it.
15: They needed a top-shelf goalie now for, what, the past, feels like, 8-10 years. Yeah. I mean, so.
14: And they won a cup without one. Darcy Kuemper had one eye, if you guys remember correctly.
15: Yeah, so. It's like,
1: those eye exercises.
15: Like saying we need a quarterback. Okay, we need a top-shelf quarterback. All right, we'll find one of those guys.
3: We're a quarterback away from being competitive.
1: Yeah. By the way, does Mackenzie Blackwood sound like he's a little bit mad at...
15: Let me hear.
1: ...at Bedsy? This was him commenting after how well he played in keeping the Avs in the game last night.
4: I mean, it's freaking hard to not play for so long and come into a big game, but, you know, I just said, I'm going to go play as best I can and give them the best chance I can to win and just battle.
14: Oh, yeah. There's problems in the lumberyard. There is problems in the lumberyard.
15: He's pissed.
14: Oh, yeah.
15: There's no doubt about it. He's pissed.
1: Sure. Yeah, but let's not play the victim card, Mackenzie Blackwood.
15: He did. That's what he's doing.
1: And I'm telling you, don't do it.
15: Right.
1: Because you have plenty of chances coming down the stretch in the regular season and in the playoffs to really grab this job back and not let it go. And you did. So, you know.
3: They wanted
1: with the boo-hoo, if only I'd had a chance to play, it would have been. No.
3: Bedsy wanted, the organization, they paid you,
1: clearly.
3: They wanted you to be the guy, and you kept spitting the bit.
1: Bedsy couldn't wait for Wedgwood to have an off game. And get Blackwood in there.
3: Sure.
1: So
15: you know you're really upset when you throw an F-bomb in there to the media like that.
3: Yeah.
15: So, yeah, he has no one to blame but himself. He had opportunities to be the guy.
3: Yes.
15: And he didn't take advantage of the opportunity. So, yes, did he? Is that a tough situation to get thrown into down 3-0?
3: Sure.
15: And you hadn't played in, I don't know, what is it, a couple weeks or whatever it has been? But yeah, it's not easy.
3: But he played great.
15: Yeah, he did play great. And unfortunately... no one else did. I mean, they didn't show up. Defensive breakdowns. You got to be able to score. I mean, this team is built to score. You got to be able to score. And obviously, they couldn't do a good job of that until they pulled the goalie. But Blackwood was, I thought he was awesome. He made some big-time saves.
1: Hey, Mackenzie, here's the silver lining. Starting at the beginning of next season, it's your job to lose because they paid you. They've committed to you as being the guy with the money they're paying you. So, guess what? This is your job to lose at the start of next season. So, what do you do with it?
15: What does Sean Payton say? Come on. Anyone?
22: Play better. Give it to me again, Ty.
23: Chaos.
1: I thought you were going to say you can't play goaltender downhill.
15: What do you know about downhill goaltender?
22: Evans.
1: But you're right.
15: Play better.
1: Blackwood did a great job.
15: If he played better... Then he wouldn't be in this situation.
1: Exactly.
15: So don't give me the boo-hoo-hoo, it's a tough situation.
1: Played that much lately.
15: Come on, man.
14: Black Mackenzie.
15: I mean, what are you even talking about, Slarith? I mean, no one knows what...
1: He's punchy. He's punchy.
15: But how do you even understand?
1: I don't understand.
3: What?
15: Then why are you laughing? Oh, you're encouraging the bad behavior.
1: That was fake media laugh. You're right. I'm guilty of fake media. Okay. Oh, you talk about the Mackenzie.
15: Oh, he turned off. Thank you, Ty. You needed to be turned off.
22: Nope, you're off.
1: You're off. All right, hey, the ultimate showdown. It's coming up on June 11th. 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
2: That would suck. 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
1: Well, here's what we've learned today in the wake of the Avalanche getting swept. Both Mark and Stoke want to trade Cale Makar.
0: Wow. Wow. Unbelievable. Didn't see that coming.
15: Yeah.
0: Yeah.
2: Nathan MacKinnon and Cale Makar, you're bums.
15: Yeah, there you go, buddy.
0: There you go.
1: Sorry, no, and by the way, for people are getting all freaked out. Mel in Denver again. Oh, this show is bottomed out considering trading MacKinnon or Makar. We're not doing that. Okay. We just it's talk radio. You start having a conversation, you throw out some of these hypotheticals. Just out of curiosity's sake. If you had to trade one of the two, who would you trade? And I don't know. For me, I don't want to trade either one of them.
0: No, nobody does.
1: Okay.
15: Right. Yeah,
1: all right. I mean, so we're on the record with that, right? Yeah. We don't want to trade either one of them.
0: Yeah.
1: Okay. Fair enough.
0: Who is that, Mel?
1: Mel.
0: Mel, relax.
1: I know.
9: R-E-L-A-X. I think he's a bum.
1: Ty, tell me you got that. Both of them.
15: Mark.
1: What a duet.
15: Mark's guys coming back for one more year.
1: One more year.
15: And then he's going to be finally retired.
0: That's right.
9: I'm sorry I wasn't listening.
15: What do you think about... I mean, it doesn't surprise me that Aaron Rodgers is coming back and that he says it's going to be his last year. So now you're going to, that's all the talk is going to be. Oh, this is it. This is it. You know, every single week. It's almost like you're doing that retirement tour.
1: Yeah,
15: like that's not good during the season.
1: It's like when Kareem had his, everywhere he went, I got a rocking chair here from this team. Yeah. You got that kind of thing.
15: It's like, are we trying to win? Are we just trying to celebrate your career? I really don't like that. I don't think you should say
0: that. You'd like not to announce it and just say, hey, man, I'm going to play this year, and we'll see what happens as soon as the year's over.
15: Yeah, and I think that lessens the distraction when it comes to those types of things.
1: I wouldn't worry about it, Stoke. I think the NFL fandom in general and even Steeler Nation in particular has a certain level of Rodgers fatigue at this point.
15: Yeah.
0: How many primetime games do they give Pittsburgh? They give him like 5 primetime. They knew he was coming back.
1: Right.
15: Oh, I'm sure.
0: 5 or 6 primetime games.
15: Sure, they got a lot.
0: Yeah.
1: By the way, you see Mahomes was at Chiefs OTAs yesterday?
10: I'm here.
1: Was out there?
15: Is he trying to come back too soon? I mean, what is it, 5 months post-surgery?
0: When did he have it? In December? He
15: had it. 5 months.
0: Yeah.
15: Yeah, 5 months. So, I saw that where he was back, and I'm like, a guy like that, all of a sudden, you start doing too much too soon, and that's when you have the setback.
1: Right. So that tells me that they're really confident about where he's at right now.
15: Sure.
1: And how they project 3 months from now.
0: So was he doing everything in OTAs or just
15: individual stuff? I don't think so. Just kind of doing
1: Do you think it was legit or was it just kind of like eye candy?
15: No, I think it was legit. I mean, why do you want eye candy right now? I don't think it doesn't matter. The Broncos aren't like, oh, Mahomes is out at OTAs. You'll see training camp what it looks like. Hopefully we have our quarterback.
1: Good point.
15: I'm not worried about Mahomes right now. We need our quarterback.
0: We are talking about Bo.
1: We are talking about Bo.
15: Well, so it's...
0: Avs or Nuggets are done. We're talking about Bo.
15: God bless
10: Bo Nix!
15: We're on to Bo.
0: Yep.
15: Do we see him at all during these OTAs and minicamp? Do you think we see him at all?
1: Do we see him next week?
15: What is next week?
1: OTAs? Next week's their first OTA. Do we see him next week?
15: It didn't sound
0: Doing what?
15: Practicing.
1: Practicing?
0: No, he's not going to practice. No.
15: Why not?
0: No. No.
15: He's not healthy?
0: Not healthy.
15: Sean said they probably have to hold him back.
0: All right. Sean said a lot of things. He also said it was a scheduled surgery.
15: That is true. It was
0: cleanup.
15: And there were six other guys.
0: Yeah.
1: Six
0: other guys. No, nobody's reported on those guys having it. Right.
15: And he was predisposed.
10: 4 or 5 more reps.
1: Yep. Sean says a lot of things.
0: Yeah.
1: And by the way, don't stop.
15: Don't. No, we love it.
3: Don't stop.
15: But
10: chaos.
15: Yeah, I love chaos.
14: That's best. A great. That might be the best sound drop we have.
3: I think it is. Yep.
15: It will be interesting to see if he's out there at all for, you know, maybe not this coming week, but, you know, when it comes to mini camp, is he healthy enough? Which is probably, I don't know when mini camp is, in a few weeks.
14: End of June, maybe?
15: Right.
14: Month? Back when I was playing, we always had mini camp during the Kentucky Derby.
15: Yeah.
14: And we'd always, like, the Kentucky Derby would be in the middle of the afternoon. It wasn't the evening. It was in the middle of the afternoon. And we'd be done with one practice. We'd go and get meals. And then we'd sit around and watch the Kentucky Derby and go out back out
15: for
14: your second
15: practice.
14: Mini camp practice.
15: Those were the worst.
1: So yeah, they have OTAs next week, June 2nd through the 4th. Then June 8th through the 11th. Followed by mandatory wrap it all up mini camp from June 16th through the 18th.
15: Easiest offseason I've ever seen in my life.
14: Oh my gosh, right?
15: You're just jealous. Of course I am.
14: Of course.
15: I mean, I'm not trying to hide it.
14: All right.
15: But it is easy. This is a cakewalk. I mean, they're not doing anything. Like, oh, let's go, guys. All right. A little two hand touch, I mean.
1: Do you think it'll be to the detriment of their season?
15: Well, it's not helping. But Bo's not around anyway.
1: Right.
15: So, look, guess what? It's worked for Sean Payton. So who am I to? I just know one way to do it, and we always did it different, but it is so different now than what it used to be because of limitations on what you can do, the limits they put on practice time and how much time you can be out there and all these different things. So you can't do what you used to do when Mark and I were playing, which is fine. But
1: I always get a kick out of how it's kind of sold as, well, look, they're going to have – a pretty easy offseason because they're going to go at it harder than most teams do in training camp, which is basically like saying we play powder puff at the highest level possible. I mean, it's patty cake, training camp.
15: A lot of people work hard in training camp.
1: But not like they used to is what I'm saying.
15: Right, but we try to say that Sean, man, he's a grinder in camp.
1: It's hard. Come on.
15: Again. You can only have pads on so much.
1: Exactly.
15: You can only be on the field for so long.
1: Right?
15: So it doesn't, I mean, how hard is it? I mean, I don't see them doing all kind of conditioning after practice and, you know, like, come on, what are we doing?
1: This isn't Mike Shanahan blowing the whistle going, start it all over again.
14: Just punishment. Just freaking punishment.
1: Right?
3: I hate Mike Shanahan.
14: Yeah.
3: I loved Shanny's practice. I loved.
15: So there's, I mean, it is what it is. But look, it's worked for Sean. He's got a recipe for it, and obviously been very successful doing it. So
14: yeah, he's got to figure it out. They're dialed in, and you know, I mean, they do whatever the most padded practice you can have during the season. They have it. You know, they do all that stuff.
1: It is just kind of funny though that that Sean Payton and listen, you can only operate within the guidelines and rules. But it's just funny to me that what is considered like Sean runs one of the harder training camps out there in the NFL.
15: How do we know that?
1: You two would look at and go, oh my God, that'd be like spa days. That'd be like Club Med, you know, for practices compared to what you guys had to deal with.
15: Everyone tells us that, but how do we know that? Do we going around looking at everyone's training camp?
14: No.
15: You know, is Kliss doing that? Or is that what they're telling us?
3: Stoke. That's what Kay Adams told me.
15: Mm.
14: Oh.
15: Kay. Yeah.
3: You think I listen to Biz?
15: Okay.
3: Gospel.
15: See, the only thing about this offseason, I don't like the fact that Bo's not practicing. I really don't. I don't think that's not a positive, Mark.
14: I just don't.
15: With a new coordinator, and I'm not overlooking that fact that we're just like, oh, okay, he'll be fine and ready to go, and offseason's important. So we'll obviously maybe he'll get some mini camp time in, but I don't think we'll see him during the offseason.
14: I don't think we will either. I don't think you're going to see him. And I agree with you, man. I think all that stuff is important.
15: Those reps are important.
14: Wow. Especially you got a new receiver.
1: They have three different minicasts between June 2nd and June 18th, and we don't see Bo at any of them. Woo! The panic. The panic
15: that's
1: level
15: what they were
1: in Broncos country.
15: Mike, that's what they were telling us. And on top of that, they were, you know, Sean said we probably have to hold him back from himself. When do we get Bednar news? One way or the other.
1: One way or the other?
15: Yeah, when?
14: Noon. Do you think today, noon? Well,
15: today. You think we get it today?
10: I think if he's going to get let go, it happens by the end of the day. These really? Things don't tend to drag on too
14: today
10: long.
14: I think they call Wednesday. Press conference here in the next...
15: I think Friday. I think we get the news Friday.
10: They're not going to let him hang this long. If they're going to fire him, it's going to happen by the end of the day.
15: Friday,
14: then that would be a contract extension.
15: I think we get news Friday, one way or the other.
10: We will find out. In the meantime, we'll let Dover and Cecil continue with the post-mortem of what went wrong with the Avs. They're coming up next.
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0: Spread your arms if you really need a hug. Afrocentric living is a big shrug.
1: Hello, beautiful people. And the Colorado Avalanche. Maybe. Welcome to it. A Wednesday edition of the program. A Don't Be That Guy Wednesday. Don't Be the Colorado Avalanche Wednesday. On Dover and Cecil, we're rocking with you 10 to 2. It's what we do, and we appreciate you guys being here with us to talk about what it was that went wrong for these Colorado Avalanche to end their regular season.
2: Why'd this happen, Forrest?
1: They got eliminated.
2: Why did this happen? Why? How could this happen? The President's Trophy winning team wagon, and they're done, dude.
1: Look, we laugh so we don't cry, but...
2: Yeah, a lot of tears last night. I'm so upset still about this.
1: Yeah, you know what? I'm not as upset today as I was because... Well, I told you yesterday, I thought they had a 2% chance to win the game. Remember Will giving me a bunch of grief, Drew giving me a bunch of grief. Turns out I had a pretty good read on what was going on in this series. And it was the Vegas Golden Knights just being dominant, being the daddies of the Colorado Avalanche. That's what this was, dude.
2: Yeah.
1: We said it yesterday that they broke them. That's everything in that sentence is exactly true. They broke the Avalanche. The effort was pathetic. The top dogs on this Avalanche team aren't dogs. They're not even little puppies anymore. They're empty. They're effortless. They're headed to Cancun is what they are doing. The Las Vegas Golden Knights are everything that the Colorado Avalanche pretended to be for an 82-game regular season and then a 9-game two rounds into the postseason.
2: Yeah.
1: And then they ran into the real deal that was the Las Vegas Golden Knights and got beat up, embarrassed, and sent to their rooms like the little children that they look like.
2: Well, and you think they're in the third period, like they have a shot. You think they have a chance to get back in this thing. And then there was a stretch where there was one shot for... until the 5-minute mark, I believe.
1: Over 25 minutes.
2: Yes.
1: Over 20. They went over 11 with zero.
2: Yeah.
1: And then over 25 with one shot on goal.
2: And the one thing I noticed during that stretch was like, oh my God, they just suffocated them. Their defense, you couldn't hardly get the puck in the offensive zone. If you're the Avs, and, you know, maybe it's effort, maybe it's execution, that's going to be a big talk today. Yeah. But during that stretch, I was begrudgingly admiring the defense from the Vegas Golden Knights because I was like, oh my God, this is an absolute machine of an offensive team. They can't even set up a play. They can't even get the puck over in the fun zone, in the offensive zone. The defense was incredible, and they just had no answers. You can call it whatever you want. You can call it injuries. You can call it just... I don't know, bad luck, but it's four games, man. You got swept in the biggest choke job in Denver sports history. It's exactly what this is. I can't really think of anything else other than perhaps Super Bowl 48.
1: Mm-hmm.
2: I think I saw a guy, Eric Goodman, talking about that on Twitter. So it's like,
1: what's up, Eric?
2: Okay, man, we don't see this often where that sort of offensive juggernaut can be shut down. But they were exactly shut down, other than Landy, like, banking one in or whatever, mm-hmm. slapping it on the ice.
1: Landy was probably the best player.
2: Yeah, he was. So thank you, Gabe Landeskog. And I'm sorry. I feel bad for everybody. I feel bad for Jared Bednar, who may or may not get fired. We'll talk about it. I feel bad for Gabe Landeskog.
1: That's who I feel bad. The most I feel for is Landy.
2: Yeah, you work
1: He said
2: it
1: last
2: years.
1: Night. He's like, you don't know if you're ever going to get this opportunity
2: right.
1: again. And he's talking internally. He doesn't know if he's ever going to get this opportunity
2: Well,
1: again.
2: And the thing is, you know, outside of the Cup season, which seems like a distant memory now, they've gotten past the second round once, or now
1: twice. But without a cup appearance.
2: Without a cup appearance, though. Like, this thing is tough. It's the toughest trophy in all of sports to win, but you were built to win it, and you didn't win it, and you fell short. And not only did you fall short, you got swept in the Western Conference Final.
1: And never really, I know you had a 3-0 lead. Are we going to hold our hats on that from the other night? Like, you never were really in... You know, outside of short moments or bursts, you were dominated in all aspects of the word.
2: Right. It was actual domination. They even said that on the broadcast in the third period. They're like, look at this defense. Is there another word for dominating?
1: Right.
2: Because it's
1: literally
2: more,
1: their words.
2: It's more than dominating during that defensive stretch. So, again, I hate the Vegas Golden Knights, but I straight up, I feel like Vince Vaughn in Anchorman. Like, I hate you, but I straight up respect you. I respect the hell out of that defense, and the abs really, I mean, no shots on goal. They didn't look like the abs. Honestly, there was moments when you thought maybe they could do it. But I don't know about you, but during that game last night, I was like, oh, they've already given up. I can't believe I saw them already give up and the game wasn't over.
1: We said the body language after, and when they're up 3-0, first goal, bad body language. Second low goal, uh-oh. Third goal, oh, this is over.
2: Yeah.
1: It felt like that after the Mark Stone goal.
2: Yeah.
1: He beats the defense.

0: things was flowing. It didn't end up the way the good guys wanted. And now you get to go home and really, this is the most bitter pill you have to swallow. If you're the Colorado Avalanche, you had everything. And again, we can talk about health. And Jared Bednar, after the game, was asked a little bit about health. He's like, hey, everybody's banged up right now. You know, I'm not going to get into injuries. Everybody's banged up. And it's true. It's true. So lots to get into. Where'd that picture come from of Bednar sitting at a... What kind of table was that?
1: Playing poker or blackjack.
0: I thought it was a different game because somebody said, oh, that's Mahjong or whatever, that one game is.
1: I didn't investigate that much.
0: I didn't investigate that either. And I was like, if you don't know where the picture came from, why are we pushing that out
1: that's
0: there?
1: What I kept seeing. Like, I'm waiting for community notes.
0: Yeah.
1: Like, is this real?
0: To be like, oh, this was last night.
1: When Jamal showed up, I was told by someone, I don't want to put the business, but yeah. I had a pretty good info he was there doing his thing, so I could believe it. Now, look, it's not a great look for Jared Bednar. I'm not going to be super upset about it. It's a Memorial Day photo of him doing a little gambling when he's in Las Vegas.
0: Yeah.
1: It's not the best look by any means. We all killed Jamal for it. So Bedsy doesn't get this pass today.
0: Right.
1: But I don't know that it's the end of the world for me. He probably has to be a little smarter than that. Your team's down 0-3. You're a celebrity. You're in their city. Maybe wait until, today to gamble, Jared.
0: I think you'll be fine.
1: Yeah.
0: I think you'll be fine. Those tables will be okay. Chris Bro in our YouTube chat powered by Sean Ponda says 39 win team going to the cup. Crazy.
1: Dude, they wouldn't have made the playoffs if they were an Eastern Conference team and they're going to the Stanley Cup final.
0: Wow. Wow. And changing their coach along the way, everything. Like, again,
1: that's the thing. Towards last night, I'm like, stop being nice to the Avs. You're pissing me off. I don't like how much you respect the Avalanche right now.
0: I don't like you. Why are you saying good things? It's like when the Knicks won and going to the NBA Finals, I actually liked a tweet from Nick Wright. I was like, oh, God.
1: Oh, wow.
0: Because I didn't know who it was from. I was just liking, hey, Knicks going to the Finals. Like, oh, God, that's Nick Wright.
1: Yeah, Alex,
0: I don't want
1: that's
0: that.
1: Dirty. I'm with Alex on
0: and
1: that.
0: With Torts, I was like, Torts, stop saying good things about the Avs. I hate you, but I straight up respect you. It's a tough one. We're here for you today, Avs fans. Let us know. We're going to be talking a lot about it,
1: yeah.
0: What the future is about. We got to talk it through today because it's over. It's over. Their 2026 season falls short.
1: It's over. It feels like some changes have to be made for this core to remain in their championship window. And I tweeted this out, dude. It's going to be uncomfortable today. Sorry, if your closet's full of Avs sweaters, we might make you a little upset today because we're going to tell the truth. There's no pom-poms over here. There's no team media BS over here. We're going to tell you exactly how we feel and what went wrong with the Colorado Avalanche. We're glad that you're here to do it with us, and we want to hear from you guys all show long. You can do it in a couple different ways. He's already mentioned the Shop Honda Tribe Chat over there at youtube.com/Denver Sports. Get in over there, watch the show, make some friends in the chat room, and figure out what the hell went wrong. You can also tell us who you are, where you are, what you're doing for a buck today. That's what Tribe Roll Call is all about. You plus us equals the Tribe. And then over here, where I'm monitoring, is the text line. RamosLaw.com text line is 303-713-1043. Hit us up and put your name on the end of your text like our boy Drake does. Over at Jimmy John's, sad they lost. I'm here all day with y'all, 10 to 2. We'll mourn with y'all with a few dues. That's why Drake's one of our A1s from day ones. We appreciate you, Drake. Keep crushing it over there at Jimmy John's in Lakewood. Yeah, keep your text coming just like that. Avs feelings, Tribe Roll Call. Drake is crushing it. We'll continue this conversation. What went wrong? What's next? And we got to continue to talk about the Avs. Dude, the sense of urgency showed up with 2 minutes and 4 seconds left on the clock. Why? How? Let's answer that next.
2: The season is over. The Colorado Avalanche were swept out of the Western Conference Final by the Vegas Golden Knights, losing Game 4 and ending a season that can only be described as a massive failure. Injuries, defensive breakdowns, and too many stars disappearing when the pressure was highest. The Avalanche never found answers in this series, so where do they go from here? We'll break down the collapse, the biggest failures, and what changes could be coming this offseason. Denver Sports 104.3 The Fan. Denver's playoff headquarters.
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1: It's Emo Wednesday.
2: Oh, it's Emo Wednesday.
3: All right.
1: I was going to say, Alex, you can't really play this song. I'll start crying. I love this song, but
2: I didn't know it was happening.
1: It's the Black Parade, everybody.
2: What was it, Emo Thursday last week?
1: Yeah, Emo Thursday.
2: Wednesday this week.
1: Emo Wednesday.
2: Yes. I like this.
1: We might just be emo for a while. It's raining. It feels like Seattle.
2: We're just emo
1: I haven't
2: now.
1: Had a coffee now. I need to do my hair differently. It's Emo Wednesday on the program, thanks to the Colorado Avalanche. This is... awful, everybody.
2: I just showed you and Alex a photo during the break that our dude Coach C down in Southern Colorado, Texas, said this picture is perfect dichotomy of how this series went.
1: Perfect.
2: It's a goaltender. Is that? Yeah, it's McKenzie. And two Golden Knights just standing out in front of him with not an av in the frame. That's exactly what it is. You could do it the other way, too, with Carter Hart, four Vegas Golden Knights sweaters, and not an av or a puck in the frame. On the offensive end. You could have done that as well, Coach C, but we appreciate you hitting us up there on the RamosLaw.com text line and also over on YouTube, youtube.com/Denver Sports for the Tribe Chat fueled by Sean Ponda. I mentioned it, C's. So it looked like, dude, it looked like JV varsity. That's what it looked like last night. And then they score the goal, right? Landy gets the deflection.
1: Yeah.
2: Really, really good play from Gabe Landeskog. Immediately, as McKenzie gets off the ice, they score. And you're like, okay, there is some life here.
1: Right.
2: But that was it. A sense of urgency came at 2 minutes and 4 seconds left in the hockey game. How pathetic are the Colorado Avalanche when they're on the brink of elimination and you have guys that can win the heart? You have guys like Nathan MacKinnon that are in the conversation for best hockey player in the world.
1: Yep.
2: You have Marty Neches, who you just paid and had a 100-point season, absolutely disappear as a goal scorer. Playoff Marty doesn't mean anything different. Turns out it's exactly the same. You have all these guys. On paper, we could put an all-star team together with guys on the Colorado Avalanche.
1: Yeah.
2: And they didn't show up until there was 2 minutes and 4 seconds left in the game. What a bunch of, in all aspects of the word, what a bunch of losers.
1: It was rough. It was rough to be able to turn it on or try to turn it on like that. You saw what I witnessed was one team that was hungry for it. One team that sensed blood in the water, and one team that was okay to bleed in the water. That's what it seemed like to me. It seemed like the Knights really wanted to end this thing. They wanted to end it in front of that home crowd, ruckus home crowd. We want the cup. That's about the moment they started chirping, we want the cup. A couple minutes left in that third period, they saw the writing on the wall. It was going to be a Vegas Golden Knights win. I think maybe, and this game might be different, so I could be totally wrong in this, but maybe that comes from during the regular season, they were able to do those type of things. But as Logan O'Connor said after the game, I wish Nathan MacKinnon would have said that. That's curious.
2: Pretty, again, weak, loser mentality.
1: Regular season doesn't matter. And by the way, you're saying it because Nate didn't speak. Like, dude, this is...
2: He was getting treatment. Your season's over, Nathan.
1: That's Mitch Bade.
2: Yeah.
1: Sorry.
2: There you go.
1: Sorry, that's
2: exactly
1: Mitch Bade.
2: Right.
1: It's Nathan MacKinnon. He's the greatest player ever, whatever I have to say, but that's Mitch Bade.
2: That's a giant baby at the checkout when mommy says you don't get a candy bar, and he throws a temper tantrum on the way out of the store.
1: Who in the world in the Denver media is going to be mad at him or mean to him
2: anyway? Especially on a road game.
1: Exactly.
2: There's only three freaking Denver media people there.
1: Right. Right. So
2: And all of them are YouTube people. They're not going to ruffle any feathers.
1: Yeah, the feathers would not be ruffled out there. So it's just, to me, I just saw a team that was okay being done. And I think that says a lot about Jared Bednar. And I'm not a fire Jared Bednar guy, but something must be done. And it's got to be more than some Hackstall gets fired or whatever. The power play wasn't great, Bob. And the power play got a little bit of bump against Minnesota, but that's because Minnesota is terrible against the power play. So, like, what is the real story with the Avs? The real story is the regular season doesn't matter, and they've got to change up something because clearly when it comes to postseason hockey, it's not working with Jared Bednar as the coach anymore, and that sucks to me. I just saw a team that was okay giving up, and I don't like that, man. I don't even like saying it. I don't want to say it, but that's what I saw. If you saw something different, let me know.
2: No, you're right. You saw it. You saw. I told you when the Nuggets lost, like I felt like, and it was pure speculation on my part, but I felt like Nikola knew he didn't have, you know, pun intended here, the horses to win a championship.
1: Right.
2: Didn't it feel like Bednar felt that way?
1: Uh-huh.
2: Certainly felt like Nate felt that way.
1: Look at the body language. Mm-hmm. And look at the body language of the coaches. And we'll talk about torts again. Damn it. But
2: I hate
1: him.
2: That we're like pumping them up. That's all we can do.
1: I know, but that's you saw a team execute a great plan. You saw a team play great defense, outstanding defense, and not outstanding defense against the Kings or whatever. They played outstanding defense against the Colorado Avalanche. It's incredibly admirable, even though I hate him. But look at how Torts was behind the bench, and then look at Bednar. Early, that first one gets by. And again, that's not on Mackenzie Blackwood, but that first one goes in, and you look at Bednar's face, it's just like dejected, defeated. He felt that. At least it seemed that
2: you
1: way.
2: You and I both had keys to the game yesterday. Score first and score fast.
1: Yeah.
2: They did it, and it was almost like, I said, I thought it would get even uglier than it did if Vegas scored first and fast. It didn't. They were still within striking distance, but it was like, when it happened, it's like, okay, that's over. First game, I didn't watch the game live. I caught up eventually, but it's like, oh, that happened? Well, this is over. It's a wrap. I can turn it off and go home.
1: Yeah, it's a wrap, and now the Avs get to go home or Cancun or wherever, and we're left holding the bag wondering, what's next? What could you possibly do for this team to make it different the next time around? And by the way, I don't think the window's closed. I saw, and I understand... our friend Romy was like, it's a safe space on Twitter to like, hey, just give it off your chest. It's a safe space.
2: Safe space doesn't exist on Twitter, girl. Yeah. I love you, Romy, but that's not real.
1: But you saw the, you know, fire Bednar, trade everybody. Like, you didn't see trade Nate, but like, you just saw this.
2: Marilat didn't fire that one off.
1: He didn't fire that one off, amazingly. But maybe he was watching the game. So for me, I'm just like, I don't know what it is. The window isn't closed, by the way. I did see some people saying that.
2: Dude, look.
1: Window's not closed.
2: When you still have those guys, you have an opportunity. Yeah. We're down today, but you have a little bit of an opportunity.
1: Yeah, so we can, we can say a lot. We can take a lot. We got to say a lot today.
2: Well, real quick, let me give you a question.
1: But I don't want anyone saying the window's closed.
2: Window to be Stanley Cup champions or be contenders in the Stanley Cup
1: championship? No, to be Stanley Cup. It ain't about being contenders. I think the standard for the Avs is better than the standard for the Nuggets.
2: See, I might have to give you some pushback on that. And I'm going to use some of your own to do so. They've gone out of the second round twice now.
1: Right.
2: They might be in the conversation as Stanley Cup contenders, but only getting there once, and they won it, and it was great, and it was glorious.
1: Yeah.
2: And I got to have a great time that night and the weeks following, but I don't know. Can we really call them Cup contenders?
1: Do you trust
2: or just a team in the conversation?
1: Joe Sakic and Chris McFarland more than Ben Tenzer and Jonathan Wallace?
2: Yes.
1: Okay, then there's my retort back. Allow me to retort.
2: What if McFarland leaves?
1: Then we'll have a different conversation. But right now, based on the information we have, I feel better about the standard for the Avs being, it's cup or bust. It's just cup or bust. It has to be.
2: If they
1: have Nathan MacKinnon and Cale Makar, it's cup or bust.
2: All right, well, what's bust mean then?
1: This.
2: But like someone's held accountable, falling on a sword?
1: Yeah.
2: And that person's name is Jared Bednar?
1: It's probably going to be that. I mean, at least it should be, unless their standard is different. And maybe it is with the... According to Eric Johnson, who wants a job for KSC, like the greatest ownership in sports because of soccer or whatever.
2: And, the Rams. Where's EJ tweeting this morning? Huh?
1: Yeah, exactly. EJ, what you got to say now, girl? I think it's going to be a little different.
2: Yeah, it's such a gut punch, such a kick to the nuts. Alex shared this tweet from our buddy Evan Rawal of the Gazette.
1: Evan's the best.
2: He does a great job. He says, in 44 combined minutes of third period hockey in games 2 through 4, The Avalanche created one high danger chance at 5-on-5. One high danger chance.
1: That's not a typo?
2: That's not a typo. I don't think Evan would have the typo.
1: That seems like a typo. It seems like something that's not real.
2: 44 minutes of third period hockey led to one high danger chance.
1: Wow.
2: Of course Carter Hart can get it done. The dude's sitting back there eating sunflower seeds, chilling.
1: Right.
2: Putting his skates up on the pipes. Has nothing to do back there.
1: Yeah.
2: Oh, it is. It's absolutely pathetic what this team has done. All right, well, Nate Dogg didn't talk. Great leadership there, MacKinnon. Not talking after the gut punch that your team took. But the captain did, and Logan O'Connor did, and we'll hear from those fellas coming up next.
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2: I want to remind everybody about our Be a Mentor, Be a Fan youth football camp going down in a month. 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And if you've got kids aged 8 to 14, they could get some hands-on coaching from guys like Mark Schlereth, Philip Lindsay, Brandon Stokely.
1: Yeah.
2: A handful of coaches from Denver South that know what they're doing. 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All right, Cease, we're going to hear a little bit from Landy. And again, I think you and I said it earlier, and I think this is one of the biggest takeaways from me. Nate's still got plenty in the tank. This team still has plenty in the tank. What about Gabriel Landeskog? Now, he's not the oldest guy in the world. He seems to have fully recovered from his, you know, three-year injury and multiple surgeries to get back onto the ice. But that's who I feel for the most of this moment of, yeah, you don't know what's going to happen into the past. But he said after the game, they're down, they got to get back up.
14: Yeah, I mean, you never know if you're ever going to get the chance again. I think that's what hurts, right? Like, it's hard making the playoffs, and it's hard winning one round and two rounds, and let alone going all the way. So never know what the next opportunity is gonna look like and present itself looking like. But I think for us, believing in this group, believe in the guys that we have in this organization, and that we'll give ourselves the best chance possible come year after year. But having said that, I mean, it's 32 teams that are trying to win it. So it's hard. But I think at the end of the day, if there's one thing I learned over the last handful of years, it's get knocked down, you just get right back up. I think that's the only way to do it.
2: And he's done that. Personally, he's certainly done that. Now, look, he's the captain. Those are the things he's supposed to say. But I will tell you how I felt hearing that last night and then again here this morning. To me, it's, you have a lot of confidence in your group. You're supposed to say that. We're going to be right back. You trust in this core. Why would I? Why should I trust in the core?
1: Right.
2: As a fan, take the microphone out in front of my face. Talking as a fan right now. Why should I just give you my blind faith that you're going to figure it out and be better next year? I have a hard time doing that.
1: You should have a hard time doing that because it's a long, grinding process. The regular season, it takes forever. In the NHL and the NBA, don't get me started on Major League Baseball, but like, it's going to be a grind to be in this position again. And during the regular season, are they winning the President's Trophy again?
2: I mean, who cares?
1: Imagine all the accolades that they should be in line for.
2: Dude, I feel like you now. I'm like, President's Trophy, Rocket Richard, Hart, Norris.
1: Right.
2: I don't give a damn.
1: Right.
2: I don't care about your personal trophy.
1: Well,
2: I want a cup and a parade.
1: It's one of those reasons why I'll pull the curtain back. Behind the scenes, I was fighting against the... He wasn't even nominated for... I don't care.
2: Yeah, that stuff doesn't matter.
1: I don't care. It's about a Stanley Cup. That's all that matters. They fell short, period. Doesn't matter whatever trophies that you get along the way. They're going to collect them again. There's only collect them all. There's only one trophy that I want them to collect.
2: Uh-huh.
1: And to be in that position again, it would take some major changes or else a team like Vegas, they're going to be there. Minnesota, you know, would see what happens with Quinn Hughes there. But that's a team. Minnesota going anywhere?
2: No.
1: Let's talk about the West. We can talk about the West in hockey and in basketball. These teams aren't going to take a slide back.
2: Minnesota's not going anywhere. Anaheim is now here.
1: Las
2: Vegas
1: has
2: not left in 10 years.
1: Guys like Gabe especially, are they getting older?
2: Mm-hmm.
1: Okay. That's all I'm saying is...
2: Gabe, Nas, Brock, these guys that are part of the core.
1: And Nas already looked like a part-timer out there. I mean, we do not have to follow any sort of protocol that is demanded upon us because the Avs lost.
2: Dude, there was a moment... No, we don't have to do that. The other
1: Thank
2: chumps
1: God.
2: Do, but we don't. There was a moment last night where Nas like kind of took a run. I don't even remember the Vegas player, but the play was blown dead.
1: Yeah.
2: He like off the skates, checks the dude into the boards.
1: Yep.
2: And Nas has a history. We know a little bit about who Nas used to be. He's cleaned it up quite a bit, and it's a credit to him. But right when I saw that, I was like, I already felt they were losing anyway. I'm like, the game's over. The series is over.
1: Yeah.
2: Nas, return to form. Take some runs at guys. At least give me that.
1: Well, when I saw that play, I was like, you can't do more of that? You know what I mean? Like, and, well, how about you skate back on defense a little bit faster? Like, how about you have more intent there in this game? And again, it's weird to say that about this team, but you saw guys that weren't really trying hard, you know, until it was too late. And you saw that extra burst of energy at the end out of desperation, but it was the old saying, too little, too late for this team.
2: Exactly right. It was a breath of fresh air to hear Logan O'Connor. Again, how pathetic
1: thank you, Loke
2: is
1: talk.
2: Nathan MacKinnon for not talking to the media?
1: Oh, that's baby
2: talk.
1: What a
2: scared
1: talk.
2: Little
1: that's baby
2: child.
1: Stuff.
2: That's,
1: yeah,
2: that's weak. Logan did, though, friend of the program, and Logan feels the same way that we feel, talking about the regular season and it just not mattering because of the way the season ended.
15: For sure. I mean, at the end of the day, the regular season means nothing. The second playoffs start, the only thing a good regular season gets you is home ice in our case, and we squandered that opportunity against this team, dropping two early in the series, and you know, it was an uphill battle from there. We still had tons of belief in the locker room, but at the end of the day, we just, every single guy came up short. That's bottom line.
2: He's 100% right, and he wasn't done. He says it just feels like a waste.
15: I think just feels like a waste, to be honest. You go 82 games, get tons of great pieces, feel as though you have a team that, you know, can do something special. And for us, at the end of the day, we said in training camp, it's cup or bust for us. And regardless of where you fall short, you know, we fell super short of that goal.
2: And like I said, you can hear it in his voice.
1: Yep.
2: He's upset,
1: yep.
2: But that's what you're supposed to do.
1: Yep.
2: That's how you should be sounding. Logan O'Connor is all of us. We are all Logan O'Connor. Bravo to that young fella, not the youngest fella anymore, but that dude for stepping up and saying what needed to be said.
1: Well, and back to our original point, everybody's getting older. Wes is getting better and you're getting older. I mean, Chris McFarland has already done, you know, some magic with this roster. And again, nobody has a straight answer. So if the happens to be Jared Bednar falls on the sword, that's what's going to happen. But with this performance and falling apart in the way that they did to have the biggest choke job in Denver sports history, something's got to change. They need to send a message. Lord knows if they'll do that in the building. I mean, I guess the message they're sending in the building is, hey, don't talk down about the F. Yeah. Start talking about next year, guys. They'll be okay next year.
2: It took the TV broadcast 90 seconds to bring up next year.
1: 90 seconds.
2: 90 seconds.
1: You timed it?
2: Mm-hmm. Because I knew it was coming.
1: That's pathetic. That's pathetic. And this sort of, the way this went down, this isn't losing in Game 7 of the Stanley Cup Final. That's a different story. This is getting swept in the Western Conference Final to a team that won 39 games. I mean,
2: 39 games.
1: 39 games. You're a wagon.
2: Alex, can you find out when the Avs won their 39th game this year, please?
1: And the team that won 39 games just took you out in embarrassing fashion.
2: Ugh, pathetic. Absolutely pathetic. Let's get to a couple texts, a couple Tribe roll calls, Avs feelings on the RamosLaw.com text line and our Sean Ponda chat over there on YouTube. Jason from AutoZone over there in Lakewood. Oh,
1: what up, Jason?
2: We're big in Lakewood. I like that. I'm going to Lakewood tonight, Jose O'Shea's, for some dinner. It's going to be exciting. Am I the only one worried about the upcoming Broncos season, given how badly the Denver teams have disappointed us this year? No. The Denver Broncos disappointed us a part of this equation.
1: Yes.
2: So really, it's like, January, now May and May, we've been disappointed. Once we get into officially summer,
1: yeah,
2: Everything's going to be okay, Jason. So keep your head up. We're going to be all right with the Broncos.
1: I saw our buddy Ryan Green tweet out the picture of Bo, the ankle, of course, and then a picture of Aaron Gordon, and then a picture of, I think it was Nate. Anyway, of like the disappointments,
2: like season's over.
1: Of the Avs, of all the Denver sports teams. It really starts with Bo's ankle. Mm-hmm. It does. So what you're saying, let's reverse that. Let's be positive today.
2: The bad voodoo's over, right?
1: The bad time is over. But now here's the thing. Super Bowl 61 is theirs until it's not.
2: That's right.
1: If the Broncos go get a Super Bowl, guess what? Now it's time. Not the Nuggets. It's David Adelman. They won't be there.
2: That's
1: They're
2: over,
1: awful,
2: yeah.
1: Terrible. Anyone trying to sell David Adelman as a real head coach, that's awful. Mm-hmm. It's pathetic. It's a waste of time. The Avs, though, Broncos get a Super Bowl, Avs get a championship. How about that?
2: I'm with you on the Broncos. I'm not so sold on these Avalanche anymore.
1: Wow. Okay. Yeah.
2: I don't know, man. They look like a bunch of inferior JV skaters out there. Alex just told me it was February 28th that the Avalanche got their 39th win. Vegas ended the season with 39 wins.
1: Wow.
2: Ah, just absolutely embarrassing. One more guy from Casper, Wyoming, making sales calls and looking at an air compressor to start one up for our customers. 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I listen to you guys all the time. You guys are awesome. Keep up the good work. 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Yeah, we'll be all over it. Off-season's officially here for everybody, so we are all over it this summer. All right, Cease, I do want to take a little break from the Avalanche. I saw a fun second-year quarterback question on Twitter that I want to throw at you that includes our old buddy, Shador Sanders. We'll give you the details and answer that question coming up next.
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0: This a Landy song for Gabe Landeskog. Said you got to pick yourself back up. We'll see if the Avalanche can do that as soon as next year, as their season is over. We'll talk about them again coming up at the top of the hour. I said yesterday, hey, when the season's over, we'll put it together. We'll put names on a piece of paper and we'll start to blame people. We're going to do that coming up in our 11 o'clock hour, a.k.a. the second quarter. I've got about 10, 11 names that I want to blame. I just don't know the pecking order, and we'll work through that together.
1: It better not be Nathan MacKinnon, or else that one guy on Twitter is going to be really mad at you.
0: Yeah. Oh, poor guy. I told you to start the show. If your closet is full of Avalanche sweaters and you don't know how to be critical and you get your media from cheerleaders and pom-pom wavers, today's going to be rough for you over here, because we're telling the truth.
1: About this type of stuff, I feel like with the Nuggets as well, just get it off your chest. Mm-hmm. You know, we're going to say some stuff, and how much of it sticks, how much of it, like, people are emotional right now.
0: As you should be.
1: People were really putting their eggs in the basket of, we're going to have a parade. How many times did all of us behind the scenes talk about it?
0: We had parade plans.
1: Exactly. I might not have been here for a parade because I have plans in Los Angeles. And that was also a topic of conversation. I'm like, well, I'm not changing my plans in L.A. Mm-hmm. Sorry. But that was one of those things of like, hey, everyone was thinking about this. Everyone was talking about this, and now it's gone. And yeah, Nathan MacKinnon was a part of that, of being why it's gone. And yes, even though he's getting treatment and his leg hurt like hell or whatever anyone wants to make an excuse for, after a game like that, when you get swept, your leaders talk,
0: well,
1: period.
0: You know how I know my take's right and the YouTube guy is wrong, or Twitter, whoever that was? Because that's the only time I've heard that.
1: Well, and the thing is,
0: and it's his favorite player. I get it.
1: Bo Nix was on a damn bum ankle talking to what's-her-name after the game and just sitting there in pain, just trying to get through. And that was an obligation. He fulfilled that obligation. He didn't talk to the media afterwards because his ankle was busted. But still, like, in that moment, you're a leader. You're the number one guy on the President's Trophy winning team. You talk. Period.
0: Yep.
1: Period.
0: It's a real, real weak, soft.
1: How about Peyton Manning after Super Bowl 48? Did Peyton Manning disappear? Did he talk?
0: He did talk.
1: Yeah, that's right, of course. Now, why would he do that? Because that's what leaders do. You think Peyton Manning wasn't feeling it after facing Seattle in that game?
0: Can you correct me if I'm wrong here? Kale McCarr injured or no?
1: Yeah.
0: Huh.
1: Banged up.
0: He played, right?
1: Yeah.
0: Interesting graphic on his name after the game, but he played and then still talked to the media afterwards. Did he not?
1: Yes, he did.
0: Oh. So I wonder if it's just Nathan MacKinnon. Again, if your favorite player and you can't take criticism of that player today, it's going to be a tough program for you. Buckle up, Buttercup. All right, let's talk a little bit about this graphic, this tweet I saw from Fox Sports. They're talking about second-year quarterbacks. Shador's in it, so I thought it would be fun, and I'm just kind of intrigued by, well, two of these other quarterbacks. Quinn Ewers, I don't really give a damn about in Miami. But Fox Sports asked, who's going to break out as a second-year QB? Tyler Shuck, Cam Ward, Jackson Dart, Shador Sanders, or Quinn Ewers? We could probably take Quinn out of the equation, being on the team that he is and the quarterback that he is. So of the four, Tyler, Cam, Jackson, and Shador, who do you think breaks out?
1: It's Cam.
0: Oh, really?
1: It's Cam. It's that talent coming through. You heard Robert Saleh talk about it a little bit earlier there as well. They're reworking the footwork on Cam Ward. They're kind of crafting his game, if you will. And it's one of those things where all that natural talent is there with Cam Ward. If it ever comes together, watch out. Tennessee might have a little something. Now, they play in a pretty brutal division when you look at the other teams that are there. But it's already been some really good news. Also, down 10 pounds. Not that Cam Ward was ever, you know, too big or too hefty, but he's trimmed his body. He's down 10 pounds.
0: Maybe help him run when he has to.
1: It's also a Brian Daboll offense. So Brian Daboll and what he did with Josh Allen, and there's others along the way with Daboll. I actually appreciate Daboll as a coordinator, not as a head coach. But you know that they're going to use bootlegs and play actions and stuff like that. Not that Ward is much of the runner like Josh Allen is, but they'll be able to utilize more deception in terms of those play action fakes, in terms of pump fakes, rollouts, bootlegs, etc. We know a Brian Daboll offense because we've seen Josh Allen play. Now Cam Ward gets that treatment with Tennessee, so he's the one that makes that step. With Shador, it's Deshaun Watson as the starter. I mean, that all the
0: Browns
1: reporters,
0: the job back.
1: Yeah, all the Browns reporters have said that, and I don't think anyone should be surprised. Like,
0: I mean, he is the better quarterback.
1: And it's OTAs, but they're sending you the message. Their number one quarterback during these OTAs is Deshaun Watson. So Shadur's probably going to have to hold a clipboard for a little bit, which I guess is legendary.
0: He's like doing this the whole time.
1: Yeah. Hey, I got the clipboard right here. Legendary.
0: Yeah. Yeah. I'm surprised you didn't give Jackson Dart any sort of love, mostly because, look, Jackson's got some work to do, but his coach is proven and a winner. I think he's going to put him in a very good position to succeed.
1: Yeah, and that's the thing. They're going to be a run-heavy team. They've already said that. You're going to have to look at, okay, what's the health status of Malik Nabers? They don't know if he'll be ready for opening day. It's a new head coach in John Harbaugh. So it's like, all right, they're going to lean on the ground game. Brian Callahan, the quarterback's coach there with the Giants, have been working with Jackson Dart on his sliding ability. But really, they want him to kind of dial things back a little bit, let Scataboo, let that ground game kind of set things up. So I guess we'll put a pin in it with Jackson Dart. But I think Cam Ward will just have a step up. One, I believe in his coaches more. Not that I don't believe in John Harbaugh, but I just believe that, hey, Brian, you're going to see the best that you can come out of Cam Ward this season, more so than Jackson Dart, because it'll be more about a Ward-structured offense than the Giants will be a Scataboo-structured offense.
0: Well, the names that you're talking about, Cam's the most talented of all of them, and I don't know that it's really close with anybody else. Cam's a better quarterback than Tyler, than Jackson, than Shador, and than Quinn Ewers.
1: Right.
0: You could put, like, Quinn and Jackson together. I'm not sure they're as good as what Cam can be.
1: Now, I hate to make fun of Cam Scataboo for his math skills. I don't know if you caught this.
0: I didn't.
1: But he was talking about how he wants to be a 2,000-yard back.
0: Yeah.
1: And he goes, this is a quote to the Associated Press, I had 400 yards on 100 carries. When I play 17, it's going to be 300 carries for over 2,000 yards.
0: So it's that the guy's meme, right, with all the numbers going down, right, Zach Galifianakis? Right,
1: from Hangover?
0: Yeah.
1: That math, your math doesn't math there, buddy. Your math doesn't math, Scataboo. So, yes, Cam Scataboo, maybe not a Rhodes Scholar, but a battering ram. If you'll watch the new Masters of the Universe, you're going to see Ram Man.
0: Okay.
1: That's actually Cam Scataboo.
0: Ram Man.
1: Ram Man. That's who he is, and I guess he'll lead the way for what he thinks is 2,000 yards.
0: Good luck. Good luck there, Cam.
1: Good luck with that, Cam.
0: What's Ram Man? He just has horns on his head?
1: No, you don't remember Ram Man?
0: No.
1: Okay, you weren't a Masters of the Universe guy.
0: Oh, I thought you were talking Grogu and
1: No.
0: Whatever. He-Man. Yes.
1: He-Man, okay. And the Masters of the Universe.
0: Yes.
1: It's pop culture.
0: Yes.
1: Okay.
0: For some reason, I always just think you're going to Grogu and Mando, whatever. Whatever's going on.
1: I'm just
0: on.
1: Glad that you know Grogu and not just Baby Yoda. So
0: yes, Grogu.
1: There you go.
0: Drinks blue milk or something, right?
1: Sure.
0: Am I on to that?
1: Yeah. And okay. It's blue cookies and yeah.
0: Okay. Mm-hmm. I didn't know about the blue cookies. Mm-hmm. All right.
1: Well, if Emerson's you're gonna say
0: into
1: cookies.
0: It. Emerson's into it. So he puts me up on game, if you will.
1: Okay. Well,
0: he's
1: then
0: down.
1: He'll like
2: put those cookies down.
1: He'll like those cookies.
0: Yeah. Grogu. Why is the milk blue?
1: Ask Aunt Beru.
0: Well, you got his number?
1: It's a girl.
0: Oh. You got her number?
1: That's not a Kowalski analysis would for
0: Aunt
1: Beru.
0: Not?
1: Sorry.
0: Okay.
1: Yeah, that's a no.
0: It's a no
1: for me, dog.
0: Our boy Will T's checking in. He's enjoying his last day off before the Fan Expo.
1: Okay.
0: Oh, which is going to work this year. Nice, Will. Hope
1: nice.
0: You have a great time out there.
1: Yeah.
0: He's looking at that spitting chicklets post of Bedsy playing poker. He says it appears he's playing Pai Gow poker. Pai Gow poker.
1: Okay.
0: I don't know what that is, but I guess that's what Bedsy's playing. Is that a good game? Do you know anything about that, Alex?
3: I think it's just a Chinese style of poker. I think it's got good odds, too. A lot of people play it,
0: oh,
3: but
0: okay.
3: I've never played it myself.
0: Okay.
3: So it's gambling. Nothing has good odds.
0: Yeah,
3: you know what
0: right.
3: I mean.
0: That's exactly right. So Pai Gow poker, I guess, is what Bedsy was getting down on right
1: Yeah,
0: there.
1: Shout out everyone going to Fan Expo. I'll be at Amazing Con in Las Vegas this weekend. So they changed the Fan Expo date from used to be around July 4th, and now it's this weekend. So I'm like, thanks for that. Screwing up my plans,
0: yeah.
1: But whatever. Fan Expo is, you know, maybe not as comic booky as I would like because I'm a super nerd,
0: yeah.
1: But, you know, it's always a good time.
0: All right. All right, let's get into our number two on a Don't Be That Guy Wednesday. Of course, we're mourning the Avalanche and what went wrong. Let's check in with Jared Bednar. What do you have to say about the loss and the future? That's coming up next.
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0: Before we jump back into the ass conversation, do not forget, I don't know that it's late day weather this afternoon, but it will be soon. And we're hooking you up with everything you're going to need for a perfect lake day. Everything you need for a day at the lake. That includes two paddle boards, two chairs, a cooler, a pop-up tent, a Bluetooth speaker, and a gift card preloaded with $250 on it. Could all be yours if you just simply download the Denver Sports app and enter into the Day at the Lake contest. That's it. That's all you got to do. And you could win that sweet, sweet prize pack. And we want someone from the tribe to win, mostly because I want to come paddleboard. I want to borrow those things or come kick it with the crew. So go download the app, get signed up, and enter into our Day at the Lake contest. All right, Cease. Oh, there we go.
1: Perfect.
0: I love that. That's my favorite sound. I want to talk and hear from one Jared Bednar. We all wonder, is he done? Is his time as the Colorado head coach, his time and the man on the bench, over for Jared Bednar because they were swept after the season that they just had? I still, again, I'm kind of operating on like, all right, I know who the organization is. I know what ownership is. I don't know that they're going to do it. He's only got 1 year left on the current contract. I'd imagine we're going to, I don't know that we'll hear from the Cronkies, but we'll hear from Chris and Joe Sakic at some point this week. And it'll be, hey, we're going to go again. We're going to give it one more chance with this core and that guy at the coach. And I think next year it will actually be cup or bust. Not just a cute saying everybody wants to throw out there at the beginning of the year because his contract would just come to an end and they wouldn't renew him. So I'm sitting here going like, you want to tell me Jared Bednar deserves to be fired? I'm not going to argue with you too much on that. They got beat up. They got embarrassed and he was playing poker on Memorial Day rather than game planning. Not a good look for your boy in Jared Bednar, but I also know who they are in the organization. And they're going to save a penny any way they can save a penny. Keeping him around does that for one more year.
1: Well, and the thing is, I could make the argument that if you really wanted to, and if the players still respond in the right way, running it back for the Avalanche is a much better plan than running it back for the Denver Nuggets. When the Denver Nuggets put their full support behind David Adelman, I go, well, next year doesn't matter because they'll win, you know, 50 games, and then get bounced at some point in the postseason. Maybe the first round, maybe the second round. Just depends on where Minnesota's at, because Lord knows Minnesota, the Timberwolves, are only their NBA Finals is against Denver. But like for me, I think with the Avs, it's an easier argument to make. One, Bednar's got a championship. He's got hardware, and he's got skins on the wall with this team. And you think, okay, but what would be different? What would be different in the Vegas series? You could say health, okay, because I'm going to stare at this series for a long time thinking, what could change? What could change when you can't even get the puck in your own offensive zone?
0: You have one high-danger chance in three games, two games.
1: Right, so how is Jared Bednar changing that? I want that. So if you tell me Jared Bednar's got a better plan or they're going to, you know, move some players around, whatever that answer is, as long as you can tell me this is the formula that can beat Vegas. Even a game. They didn't get a single game. Our keys to the game, and really last night I thought they might get it. And I thought, okay, are we going to see clues as to how they could have won earlier? And I thought part of what I was going to say is like, see, they should have went to Mackenzie Blackwood earlier. I still think now, even with a loss, they should have done that. But either way, like, we didn't even get that. We didn't get the game plan. We didn't get the recipe of how to beat Vegas, a team that won 39 games. Do you know how many? There's like a dozen teams that won more than 39 games and didn't make the playoffs.
0: A dozen?
1: Yeah. Yeah. Wow. I saw the tweet earlier. It might make Check Your Ex. It might not, depending on how depressed I am about the Avs.
0: Hell.
1: But when you have a 39-win team that sweeps you, I got to have a better answer than just run it back. Run it back and tell me you've got the idea of how to beat Vegas.
0: But I wonder, too, is that, you know, they're going to sit down with Jared. Are the front office, again, is probably just Chris and Joe. Does he have to

0: and that's a hell of a team over there.
1: Yeah, leave Brittany alone.
0: Easy for you to say, chump. Yeah. You're on your way to the Stanley Cup final.
1: Thanks, Torch, you big jerk. Yeah. Anyway.
0: We're crying in our cereal at midnight last night.
1: It was not good. It was definitely a night to do whatever you needed to do to
0: go
1: get
0: to the
1: over
0: garage
1: it
0: and hang out for a while.
1: Exactly. So something like that. For me, I go, all right, next year, what's it going to take? What does it look like? And let's go body language. Did Bednar already know something that we didn't know?
0: Look, like his team didn't have a chance?
1: And they're like, he knew he was done. Just look at him.
0: Himself.
1: Look at his body language.
0: I thought you meant like the team collectively.
1: Juxtapose that to the Torts body language. So look at him, especially after that first goal. Did he possibly know something? Does he believe that he's done?
0: I mean, it's got to be in the back of his mind.
1: He just looked completely dejected in a way that we don't normally see Bedsy. Bedsy's our guy. We love him. But he looked so dejected during the entire game, almost, where there wasn't any sort of confidence, wasn't really, you know, and not that he needs to be cheesing and smiling like Aris Stutisville, but like, there was no, it didn't seem like there was much enjoyment.
0: Good
1: and of course, you're down 3-0. He was everybody's source. You're down 3-0, and, you know, you got to win this game, desperation mode. So I get why he's not out there cheesing, but man alive, his body language was so terrible. I did think part of me was like, does he know something? Or does he feel like he's done if this doesn't turn around? Mm-hmm. Like, it was so different from what we normally see from Jared Bednar.
0: That's a good observation. It didn't hit me in real time, but now that you're kind of saying it, like, I noticed a couple of times it was it McKinnon when he wanted a trip? I don't remember the exact moment, but there was a penalty, and it cuts to Bedsy, and you could tell, like, he's really getting on the referee. Now, he does that from time to time.
1: Right.
0: Maybe my lip reading skills aren't the best, but I'm pretty sure there was an F or two in there.
1: Yeah.
0: It's like, all right, is he maybe gripping a little too tight? I don't know that. Look, dude, I can talk for myself. If I think I'm going to lose my job, I'm on edge for sure. So I can kind of understand that situation from Bednar.
1: Yeah. The different thing, I'll pull back the curtain for everybody. In radio, they treat us like Tony Soprano. It just goes. it just goes dark.
0: At the end of your shift, they fire you, and you're never allowed back in the building.
1: I've heard guys on these airways be like, "I'll see you Monday," and then knowing in my head, like, "Oh no, they won't."
0: Yeah.
1: So yes, it's we have a different business, so we won't get to know when it's our last show. So we treat every show like it's our last show. Just blanket. Throw it out there, right?
0: Yeah, exactly. Well, we'll hear from Jared Bednar. In fact, let's do that when we return. I want to hear a couple things from Bednar, and then I want to get into this conversation with you, Cease. When it comes to pointing our fingers, how far down on the list or high on the list, depending on who's making the list, I guess, is Jared Bednar for this series and this season ending the way it did? That's coming up next.
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0: Yeah, we're playing a little emo music. Is Green Day emo? Would they be considered?
1: Oh, they're definitely not punk.
0: No, they're not. They were once. But that ended pretty quick.
1: Before Dookie, they were punk.
0: That's what I mean. Once. Literally, like one. Yeah, we're playing the sad jams because we are sad after the Abs season has come to an end. One thing we're fired up about around here is a ultimate showdown between Zach Bye and Brandon Stokely. Their bromance lives on, this time on the golf course. June 11th, Stokes going to go head-to-head with ZB. 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
1: I hope Phil doesn't get jealous of ZB and Stoke, because they're still a thing. Yeah.
0: Oh, yeah.
1: Their bromance is still a thing.
0: They're still a thing, for
1: Stink
0: sure.
1: Doesn't get jealous of anything, because, I mean, he's Mark Schlereth. Yeah. He's the most beautiful creature on the planet, so he's fine.
0: Yeah, he'll be okay.
1: Yeah.
0: I don't know about Phil.
1: Evans is just happy to be involved.
0: Yeah, that's right. Evans like, this is great, guys, right? I think Phil's pretty secure in who he is.
1: Okay.
0: All right. We'll see. We'll see how that golf tournament goes. All right, I want to hear a little bit from Bednar, and then, I wrote down some names and people that screwed up and where we put them in the pecking order of blame. You know what was the toughest part of this? Who I wrote down first. Of like, all right, maybe it's not that because we're going to do the exercise, but in my head, I'm like, the name I write down first is the biggest reason why this is where it is.
1: Okay.
0: I wrote down Nathan McKinnon. That's the first name that I wrote. You guys want to tell me I'm wrong and have a discussion as to where he fits
1: sure.
0: in the pecking order of why this went the way it went? I'm down for it. But I wrote down Nathan McKinnon. And the little note I wrote next to him is just as simple as, is he wound too tight? Is Nathan McKinnon wound too tight? We've all worked for people that you have to walk on eggshells around, or heaven forbid you're in a relationship with somebody like that. And you know what that does, Cease? It sucks. It makes you question what the hell you're doing at that place of employment and what the hell you're doing inside that relationship when you just can't be who you want to be because you have to cater and care about what this other person in your life is going to do or feel about how you act.
1: Yeah.
0: And I think that's who Nathan McKinnon is. And now it comes with being one of the best hockey players in the world, but how much of him being wound too tight led to this exit?
1: I think it's not 0%.
0: Agreed.
1: You know what I mean? It's not 100%, but it's not 0% either, because he's tough to be around. And our YouTube chat, powered by Sean Ponda, DJ, says, if McKinnon lives through this time of year, why was he a no-show on the stat sheet and the interviews? He needs to go scuba diving in Sidney Crosby's pool with his silver medal. Okay.
0: All right. That's pretty good.
1: McKinnon being that tough, you know, kind of SOB to be around, right? And that's not necessarily a bad thing, but can it rub people the wrong way? Can it be at the wrong time? Because hockey is a game where there's puck luck involved. There's obviously, you know, twists and turns and hits off the post that bounce in or whatever. There's so many things that can occur. To have that guy be out there and to be that way, it's probably grinding on you as a teammate. Now, it's meant to get you to rise like the way that McKinnon rises.
0: Right.
1: But when McKinnon isn't rising, the frustration just like, well, hey, dude, you're getting mad at me. You're not doing S. You know what I mean? You're getting mad at me. Where are you at?
0: Yeah.
1: On the stat sheet. Where are you at in the power play? Like, so maybe there's a little bit of that. Again, it's not 100%. It's not 0%.
0: Exactly.
1: And either.
0: It's probably closer to the zero than it is 100, but it's still a part of the conversation.
1: It might be like 5%, like 5% annoying. Might be 10% annoying. I'm not sure if it's much more than that, but it's definitely something that could impact.
0: You know where my mind goes, especially in the Vegas series, of like, hey, and I'm speculating because I'm not in the locker room, obviously, with the guys, of like, hey, we all know we're down, Nate. You don't need to keep talking about it. You don't need to keep bringing it up. I don't need that heavy sigh from you over there. We're all, you know what I mean? Like, those sort of things of like, this little thing just means that much more because of what's happening in the series.
1: Well, and
0: everything's
1: then,
0: amplified.
1: You know, to not talk after getting swept.
0: That's weak sauce.
1: That's wrong. And then the whole, it said execution like five times. Like, dude, keep your composure. It's the media. Hockey media is generally very informed, very friendly to the team, and not just the guys around the Avalanche, but that just seems to be a league-wide type of trend outside of New York, because New York media is, you know, whatever.
0: Yeah, they're going to eat you up no matter what.
1: But it's like, Nate, come on, man. Like, I understand you're frustrated, but there's certain manners of professionalism that you must maintain that by not talking to the media or by saying, I said execution five times, that's not what you want to hear from your leader.
0: The next name I wrote down was Marty Neches. Marty Neches, where the hell did he go? What happened to Marty Neches, the goal scorer?
1: Yeah.
0: Playmaker, great, but you need to do both. When you're paid that way, you have the regular season that you had, you replaced Mikko Rantanen, you have to perform at all times 100% of the time, and Marty wasn't good enough. You got to score goals, Mr. Neches, and he didn't do that.
1: Yeah, and
0: he
1: that's
0: had won
1: the thing.
0: All postseason.
1: And with Marty, it's we were excited for him to change his reputation of playoff Marty, and that reputation just didn't get changed enough. I don't think it's as disappearing act as it seems, but it's certainly not the regular season momentum carried over into the postseason. And that's what's most deflating, I guess, for me, is that next year during the regular, 100-point season, yay!
0: Doesn't matter.
1: What do you do when it matters the most? And is this playoff hockey system giving us worse matchups as the series goes on, as the playoffs go on? I saw NHL review tweeted about that. Like, look at all these, look at the sweeps that you get late in the postseason. That's not good for the product.
0: No.
1: It's not good in the NBA that all we're talking about is OKC flopping all the time. It's also not good when you get a wagon like the Avs swept in a series. Now, they have to be better, but just overall for like health of the sport, I don't think that's healthy.
0: No. The next name I wrote down, I'm going to combine the two, is Brock Nelson and Val Nichushkin. Brock, where the hell did you go? Val, what the hell happened to you?
1: Yeah.
0: I know it was an injury and he didn't play, but like, what happened to Val to the point where he was showing frustration? And even Bednar a couple weeks ago said, too bad, you got to work through it. He never did.
1: Okay, and it's one of those things, as I see a lot of things suggested on social networking, one of them was like, can you get rid of Val? Can you move on from his contract? Can you wash that away? Yeah, maybe, but that was a player also where you thought, hey, if he can just rise a little bit, doesn't have to take over, doesn't have to be the best player in the series, but just elevate his game in a way that we've seen it before. By the way, on a cup run, we saw it before with Val. Why couldn't that be there? Here's my answer, and it's not the answer I don't think you want to hear. He's just not that guy anymore. Isn't that right?
0: You're right.
1: Does anyone want to push back? Does anyone? I got to run it by Hockey Gandalf to make sure it passes his sniff test, but like, he's just not that guy. I think
0: and
1: that
0: he still owns quite a bit of money.
1: Exactly. At a certain point in everyone's career, you just like, you max out. Have we seen the best of blank? Have you seen the best of Val Nichushkin? Of course. Of course we've seen the best, and we won't see it anymore. So because of that, if you believe that, or if the team believes that, what do you do? You got a high-paid veteran that's not what he used to be. That's a problem. It's a problem the way this roster is constructed with some of these older players maybe being a little bit too close to the end or not quite what they used to be or maybe not having the potential left that they used to have at one point. Val is near the top of that list.
0: He is. I have 1, 2, 3, 4 more names to go over before I get to Jared Bednar.
1: Whoa.
0: Of who I'm blaming.
1: Okay.
0: And maybe you want to rearrange the order with me, which is completely fine if that's what we want to do, and we'll do it coming up next.
2: The season is over. The Colorado Avalanche were swept out of the Western Conference Final by the Vegas Golden Knights, losing Game 4 and ending a season that can only be described as a massive failure. Injuries, defensive breakdowns, and too many stars disappearing when the pressure was highest. The Avalanche never found answers in this series. So where do they go from here? We'll break down the collapse, the biggest failures, and what changes could be coming this offseason. Denver Sports 104.3 The Fan. Denver's playoff headquarters.
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0: down. I don't know that we're going to calm down.
1: Why do we let sports players affect our mood so much? I'm still mad. I was sad yesterday. I'm more mad today than anything because of the lost opportunity. And I saw that Eric Johnson said on Spittin' Chicklets, I think. He was like, hey, the window's not closed, but it's not opening. And I think that's great.
2: That's a great way to put it.
1: Like, the window, and full disclosure, today is about getting off your chest. If you're on the YouTube chat, powered by Sean Ponda, you want to say something like, trade whoever, then yeah, it's time to throw it out there. Just get stuff off your chest. This is too depressing. This is too, like, frustrating to not get it off your chest. So today is
2: a day of forgiveness
1: and a day of grace where you're going to say some stuff and whatever. Although it's not a day of grace on Twitter, as you're going after some people. I just mute people for the old teacher guy that called me Basement Scout. I just mute you, dude. Like, thank you. Thank you for allowing me to mute you so I don't have to see your stupid tweet.
2: And my Twitter account is now for only talking trash. That's it. That's all I will do. And that's what I'm going to do until I get kicked off the platform.
1: Well, today's a day to just throw it out there. Get it off your chest because it's frustrating. There's really no answer. Although we do have a list of who to blame. Yeah.
2: So we got through McKinnon, Marty, Brock, Val.
1: And you are how far away from Jared Bednar?
2: I still have 1, 2, 3, 4, 5 names to talk about.
1: So, God, math. Bednar's like 9th on your list?
2: 11th. 11th.
1: My math is terrible. Okay, let's get to it.
2: And McKinnon, I think Alex said it very well. You want to get all the credit. You are the star. You are the face. Well, you get the blame when it goes bad as well. After Brock Nelson and Val Nichushkin, the name I wrote down is Gabe Landeskog. And this one I really felt weird about.
1: Okay.
2: Because we just went in hour number one, quarter number one, and talked about how Gabe was really, really good. Not just in this series, but has been really, really good throughout the course of the entire postseason. But here's why I wrote him down. I wrote next to it, did he ever check his team? And then more importantly, did he ever check or does he ever check Nathan MacKinnon? My number one name is Nathan, and it's like, hey, is he wound too tight? Why is he like this? And it rubs people the wrong way. And if you're the captain, you're the leader of the ship, right? It goes as you go, and they respond as you speak.
1: Right.
2: Would Gabe ever, hey, Betsy, let me talk to the boys before you jump in. Let me talk to the boys after you're done speaking. Nate, I got to talk to you. Let's go over here to the side and just have a one-on-one conversation. It's going to get a little uncomfortable, but it's something that has to be said. Maybe he did. And Nate didn't respond in the right way.
1: Yeah.
2: I don't know. But that's what crossed my mind last night when I'm writing this list. And like, okay, he's got a C on his sweater. Does he just get free and clear because he was really, really good? Or does he have to be more captain-like?
1: Yeah, I think the captain is what you'd expect him to do. In fact, you may be a teammate that is not necessarily intimidated by Nathan MacKinnon, but just don't want that smoke just because he'll slap the Snickers out of your hand.
2: Right.
1: You might go to Gabe and be like, hey, captain, like, you know, can you
2: get that guy to chill?
1: Can you get after him a little bit? Can I have my Snickers, please? Like, I need a moment, right? And maybe that's something that Gabe does. I'm sure he does. Honestly, I'm very sure that he does. Why? Because it's Landeskog. Nobody can stand up to him and tell him you're wrong.
2: Not even Nate.
1: Nobody can stand up to him and tell him, like, you don't know or you don't try as what I do. Like, nobody can push back at all to Landeskog. So is he the guy to say it? Yes. Does he say stuff like that? I damn sure hope so.
2: And look, I would imagine, if I have to guess right now, did he do it or did he not do it? I think he probably did. Yeah. I don't know that the guys responded in the right way.
1: Yeah.
2: Clearly they didn't because season's over.
1: Clearly they did not.
2: After Gabe's name, I wrote down Nas and Lecky. Just guys that probably could have done a little bit more. And I know everybody's dealing with injuries and things are lingering, but you're on the ice. You took the sweater. I don't want to hear that you're sore. You probably could have done a little bit more. After that, I get to Scott Wedgwood. He could have certainly been better. The overcoaching, that's where we get to Jared Bednar. Maybe that's a part of that conversation. You put them two together. I'm actually going to steal yours, Alex, because I wrote Brent Burns, old and slow.
1: Yeah.
2: Let's just put everyone not named Cale Makar like Alex did on this. You're a defenseman and you're not named Cale.
1: Yeah.
2: You were bad.
1: Okay. Yeah, you were bad. And they need something. Was it, I don't know, ironic last night? And I guess we're looking forward a little bit. But last night, was it ironic that their fourth line scored that second goal?
2: Oh, for Vegas?
1: Because we were talking about the depth of Colorado. The depth is something that can set them apart, and then it was Vegas's fourth line.
2: And that was, I think Vegas had played 16 games now. It was his third goal in the postseason, first one in 10 games. Off of the shot from Dylan Coghlan, the AHL star, that set up that one to seal the deal.
1: Right, right. So
2: it's bittersweet is what it is.
1: It's definitely bittersweet. And the fact that we're not yet to Jared Bednar, if something happens with Coach Bedsy, like, I guess it's they just want to change up.
2: So he's next on my list.
1: Okay.
2: He's next on the list.
1: Okay.
2: So that's what I'm saying. Like I said, maybe you want to rearrange the order, and I don't have a lot of pushback for you. But if I were sitting down, and I'm a front office guy at the Avalanche, and I'm like, hey, here's who I think did it wrong. McKinnon, Marty, Brock, Val. Did Gabe say anything? Nas and Lecky, what were you guys doing? Wedgwood, Brent Burns. You can list off three other defensemen. We're at like 12, 13 before I got to Jared Bednar.
1: Yeah.
2: By adding the defenseman that we talked about.
1: And that's the thing with Bedsy. I don't want to change, but you've got to play different against teams like Dallas or teams like Vegas. And the postseason's all that really matters. And if Bednar has that plan or has that idea or has some sort of idea for the roster, because that's the one thing, if you are going to run it back one more time, we did say, and I have to go back to what we originally said, because first off, everyone thought this was going to be a parade. Everyone. But what we originally said is like, hey, if you get to the Western Conference Final, I think Bedsy's okay. They got there, but they got swept.
2: Mm-hmm.
1: And they got there and they got swept by a team that plays that style, defensive, dump and chase, like plugging up lanes. Like, you got to be able to break that style.
2: We haven't even said this yet today. How is the book not out on the Avalanche now? This wagon that they were and how great they were, that's all dead in the water now,
1: isn't it?
2: Here's the
1: problem, though. That the Avs can play that new style of hockey, lots of shots, lots of activity, lots of speed, lots of chaos. That's what they thrive on. You know what Vegas does? Old school hockey. That's old school hockey. That's defensive hockey, defensive-minded hockey, and that's waiting for your opportunities.
2: And then you see what the Kings did and the success now that Vegas has had.
1: Yes.
2: If you're any team that plays the Avalanche next year, don't you just watch that tape and go, let's do that and make them beat us? They can't.
1: The problem with that, though, is very few teams can do it. The Kings tried. They don't have the firepower that Vegas has. So you have to have the firepower, and you also have to have the veteran defensive-minded. It's what Vegas does, and God bless. Why are you having God talking good about Vegas? I hate those guys. But what they do so well is stuff that's not fun. Making shots on goal is fun. Using your speed and getting open ice, that's fun. You know what grindy hockey is? It's exactly what Vegas does. They're great at it. It's tough. It's a slower process. Yeah, sometimes it's boring. But you know what it is? It's winning hockey. And it's old school hockey. So Torts has the ear of those guys. By the way, Tortorella, the only coach in NHL history to sweep twice in the conference finals.
2: Wow.
1: He did it against the Lightning. He did it against the Avs. 2019, I believe. Damn. Alex, you can double check me on top of my head. 2019 against the Lightning, and then this year against the Avs. First coach to ever do that.
2: That's impressive.
1: So I get what you're saying. The book is out. There's a couple of teams that can do it. Dallas and Vegas.
2: The teams that are in your way to win a Stanley Cup.
1: Hey, yeah, exactly. That's a problem. That's a problem. So how do you fix that? How do you get past that? Unless you can get a little more grindy yourself. Again, we're all grasping for straws. So today, everything is forgivable, except for us online, I guess, on Twitter, because people hate us now or whatever. But, like, it's fine. Everyone's up in their feelings. I get it. I'm there with you. And nobody really has a square answer. It's not as simple as, well, fire Bednar, and that'll be the jump. No, not at all. I mean, if that ends up happening, I can see why. And if they end up keeping Bednar, I can also see that as well. I can see that as being a
2: reason. I'll have some coaches for us tomorrow to talk about if this is going to be a conversation. I think there are...
1: But should it be a conversation?
2: I really think there are like two or three names that we can talk about with seriousness
1: We don't ever want to be the pom-pom waivers, and we definitely don't ever want to be weak sauce. And I don't think it's pom-pom waving to say, I don't want Jared Bednar fired. And I don't think it's weak sauce to say, I don't want Jared Bednar fired. I just want answers. When you face the Dallas or when you face the Vegas, when you face that grindy type of team, when you face that defensive type of team, and again, there's only a couple of teams that could do it. They just happen to be in your way most years.
2: And by the way, spoiler alert, I think the best answer is David Carl. And I don't care that he's a first-year head coach. Guess what he was back in when he started DU, 2018 or whatever? Guess what he was then? a first-year head coach, and he's won three national championships in the last five seasons. Everybody's a first something at some point, so I don't want to hear that excuse. That's a lame excuse, in my opinion. All right, we'll get back to the Avs right at the top of the hour, right in our lunch hour to kick that bad boy off. Want to remind everybody about our Day at the Lake contest. All you have to do to participate and hopefully win is download our Denver Sports app. Enter today once you do it. What's on the line? Well, a couple paddleboards, a couple chairs, a cooler, a pop-up tent, a Bluetooth speaker, and a gift card preloaded with $250 on it so you can fill up that cooler or your gas tank to get you out to the lake. Summers in Colorado are great. Make it better with everything you need for a perfect lake day. And that's what's on the line when you download the Denver Sports app. Get entered right now by downloading the app. All right, we got to check RX, something that we do every day on the show, and we're always looking forward to it at 11:45. I've got a couple of things in the sports world, and I definitely want to talk a little bit more about what's happening in the Spurs and Thunder series. Two marquee teams that could be faces of the Western Conference for the next decade, and it's all being swept under the rug because of a certain style of basketball. We'll get into that next.
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2: All right, are you on the Team Gets It? Let's check our X. What's on our Twitter timeline that we want to share? I've got a couple actual sports-related ones, and then what's on your timeline, Cease? Fox Sports NFL has this. This one might be something we have to revisit maybe later on in the week and dive deeper into, but they're ranking the top 10 teams with, like, the weapons that they have around them. They're supporting cast for the quarterback, if you will.
1: Okay.
2: And which kind of fits in with what we talked about yesterday of Bo getting that secondary receiver in Jaylen Waddle and how much better he can become. Fox Sports says that Matthew Stafford has the best supporting cast. Dak Prescott, has the second best supporting cast. Caleb Williams has the third. Jalen Hurts at 4. The Lions at 5. The Bengals at 6. The Niners at number 7. The Niners. And then the Denver Broncos. That's where Bo falls in at number 8 as the 8th best group of weapons around their young quarterback. Cease, do they have it right, or should he be in front of the Niners, the Bengals, the Lions, the Eagles, the Bears, the Cowboys, or the Rams?
1: Yeah, I think people are sleeping on the impact that Jaylen Waddle can have on this team. Now, should they be number 1? No, but should they be closer to 5? Yeah. So that means bump them up a couple of spots. Who do they replace? I don't know. Let's take our pick. But I look at Jaylen Waddle, Cortland Sutton, Evan Ingram, who will not be traded, by the way, Jason LaCanfora. Please, everyone out there, don't retweet what Jason LaCanfora says as anything relevant to the Denver Broncos. But I look at everything this team can provide. J.K. Dobbins is a top 5 running back when he's healthy. At least week 1, he'll be healthy, right? I hope. God, I hope. R.J. Harvey doing things. My man Jonah Coleman. Like, if you just take everything this team, offensive line. Look at everything this team can bring offensively to the table. It's a hell of a lot more than most of the national pundits will think.
2: Mm-hmm. And with the Bengals, I know it's only a couple in front. It's like, I'm sure Joe's going to be all right to throw the ball to those big weapons. And with Detroit at 5, I know he's the second guy, but what's it look like without David Montgomery? What's it look like for that offense without one of their, you know, big, big, especially in the receiving game, and everything that he could do, what does it look like without? We'll find out.
1: Yeah, we'll find out. And Dan Campbell had said something that, well, I wish more coaches would say, hey, maybe our window's already closed.
2: I don't know that I would say that if I were Dan Campbell. But
1: At least it's true, right? It's not forever. This whole thing, it's not forever. Bo Nick's going to be here forever. No, he's not. Make a run while he is. Jared Goff's going to be here forever. No, he's not. You already missed your run.
2: If I were the owner of the Detroit Lions, I'd go, so why don't I fire you then? Isn't that the first response?
1: Yeah.
2: The window's closed. I'll get a new guy.
1: Yeah.
2: And we'll start this process all over again. But thought it was fun just looking at that. The Broncos getting a little love in that top 10 there because of this man.
15: Waddle with it, Waddle.
2: right, so this last one for me. It's our old buddy Andy Bailey tweeting a Yahoo Sports article, and he's talking about the conversation. He says, I genuinely believe this is one of the more important national conversations the NBA and NBA media have had in recent years. People hate watching this. The best team in the league and the two-time MVP are doing it so much, it may finally force the league's hand, hopefully, for more than just a few weeks this time. He's talking about the flopping. He's talking about the referees having a little bit more control of what's going on. And I say little, I mean little bit more of control of what's going on. Cecil, we're watching OKC and San Antonio battle it out. These two teams could be battling it out for a chance to go to the championship for the next decade, for the next 12, 13 years. And the story's not about how good the basketball is, about how much of a freak Victor Wembanyama is, not even how good the organization is to build OKC the way that they did. It's all about this dude falling on 18% of his shots. It's all about the video of De'Aaron Fox moving out of the way, giving it the ole, and SGA's soft, you know what, still sitting there on the ground. That's what these playoffs have been about. Locally, when your team gets eliminated, us, we talk about that.
1: Right.
2: But, dude, the story, the overall story about the NBA playoffs, it's not about great young superstars. It's not about teams holding on and figuring it out. It's about flopping and flailing all over the place. How is that good for basketball?
1: It's not. That's why the Knicks are here to save the day. And from a basketball standpoint, if you're Adam Silver, I'm not saying you should rig the NBA Finals so the Knicks win.
2: He
1: but
2: would never do that.
1: If you don't want that conversation, if San Antonio doesn't make it there, New York, everyone's going to be rooting for New York. Everyone. They're like the people's champ. But they haven't won anything. And OKC is going to be tough to take down. And I do believe it's going to be OKC in the NBA Finals. So get ready for more of these conversations.
2: I think it goes seven. But, I mean, Victor didn't show up last night
1: Game
2: six at OKC. So what's that look like for a game seven? So just interesting to me. I love the game of basketball, and it's being ruined by the foul-chasing, flopping-ass Shai Gilgeous-Alexander, the fakest MVP in the history of this league, and that includes Joel Embiid.
13: Chasing these flamingos.
2: Thank you, Mike. Cease, what's on your time?
1: Chasing these flamingos. Ryan McFadden, it's our guy, used to cover the Broncos.
2: Yeah, the name sounds very
1: familiar. Now they're covering the Raiders for ESPN.
2: Oh, right, okay, yeah,
1: so
2: yeah.
1: Ryan, good dude. Enjoy his sports opinions. He has a picture of the Jumbotron last night, T-Mobile Arena. Fernando Mendoza, Kirk Cousins, and the Raiders' offensive line were in attendance to watch the Vegas Golden Knights clinch a spot in the Stanley Cup Final. So they've got Kirk Cousins, Fernando Mendoza. I mean, number one overall pick, right?
2: People know them, right?
1: And the Broncos send Jarrett Stidham,
2: Mike McGlinchey, and there was another guy.
1: Oh, Will Lutz.
2: The kicker. They sent the backup quarterback, a 36-year-old
1: backup quarterback
2: right
1: who's
2: tackle,
1: terrible,
2: and a kicker to the game.
1: Yeah.
2: Two of those people don't even matter.
1: Oh, McGlinchey matters.
2: Right. The other two don't matter. Kicker and backup quarterback?
1: Certainly Jarrett Stidham's on that list.
2: Yeah.
1: But I was like, okay, Vegas, we got you. We got you. But they're celebrating, obviously, as Vegas moves on. And a lot of NHL fans, another one I'll sneak in, where they did the Bad Bunny meme where he's like, not trying not to cry because he won an award.
2: Okay.
1: It's like NHL fans watching Vegas go to another Stanley Cup final. You're like, oh,
2: we
1: God.
2: All hate them collectively.
1: Oh, God. You hate these guys. And they're back. 39 games and they're back. Yeah, they're back.
2: Yes, they are.
1: Give me another
2: unfortunately.
1: One. Put those cookies down. Oh, the best. Babylon B has LeBron confused by hockey players who get back up after getting knocked down. It's an oldie. Damn it. This is another Star Wars reference you won't get. It's an older code, sir, but it checks out. See, Alex knows what I'm saying.
2: All right. See,
1: it's
2: Alex
1: an,
2: got
1: it's
2: it.
1: An older one. I've seen that before about LeBron being confused by hockey players. Think of, and this, damn it, I hate talking good about Vegas. But think of the physicality and the defense we saw last night and this entire series from Vegas. And like, if you're fantasy football, fantasy hockey, whatever, sure, Vegas probably bores you to tears, right? But if you watch defensive hockey, what they did dismantled the Avs.
2: Mm-hmm.
1: They dismantled the Avs. That was remarkable to watch. And yeah, you can kind of not necessarily be jealous of it, but just kind of admire the defensive effort that it takes to take down and dismantle an offensive juggernaut like the Colorado Avalanche. So I hate Vegas, but man alive, you just kind of tip your hat on how they were just dominating for the Colorado Avalanche.
2: I mean, they can do that to you defensively. And then you go look at, I'm looking at 1, 2, 3, 4, 5, 6, 7 guys with double-digit points. I'm looking at two different dudes with 10 goals in the postseason, and then add the 7 that Mitch Marner has right now in his 16 games. He'll get to double digits in the Stanley Cup final as well. So that's, again, who we thought the Avalanche were. The Knights are actually that.
1: Yeah.
2: That's who they are. We were, the Teemu version of the Golden Knights were the Colorado Avalanche.
1: Give me another one super quick.
2: Which is very, very unfortunate.
13: Bo Nix, baby. Let's go.
1: Bo Nix, baby. Let's go. You ever do 23andMe? Anything like that? Did you ever have any idea to do genealogy?
2: I don't know what my future holds.
1: Okay, Alex, you're going to have to cue my theme music because it is making the rounds on Twitter.
2: Okay.
1: And again, I don't necessarily believe this, but I think it's fascinating. They're saying the CIA is accused of using Ancestry and 23andMe to search for alleged alien hybrids.
2: Oh, really?
1: Did you ever think that giving your DNA to an outside company, did you ever think that maybe you shouldn't do that?
2: Well, that's what I like. I'm like, hey, I don't know. I might have to commit some serious crimes in the future. I don't want my DNA.
1: I won't put all of his business in the street because it's very sad. But a buddy of mine did the 23andMe stuff, and he found out his dad was still alive. Now, his dad, I'll say this for him. His dad's an absolute turd. Absolute turd. But he's actually found out his dad was alive. So, I've had friends that use it. I've never done 23andMe. I don't trust the government. Why the hell would I want my DNA out there with some company to find out, hey, guys, my family's from Mexico City. Yeah, I already knew that. But I just thought that was interesting. Again, as a tinfoil hat wearer, I'm like, I don't necessarily believe it, but it's kind of cool if they are looking for alien hybrids.
2: We think they're out there.
1: Did you not do 23andMe because you're an alien?
2: Oh,
1: you're like an alien skateboarder? Did I just call you out?
2: We got to hit a break. No, I just did it because I don't know what my future holds. I might have to do crimes. Being serious.
1: Okay, yeah. I get it. I get you. I got you.
2: We don't know how long this lasts around here, right?
1: Right.
2: I'm just protecting myself.
1: Okay.
2: But yeah, if we're out there, that's a good part of 23andMe. Find the aliens.
1: Find the aliens.
2: Let's expose them. I've got plenty of questions. I got a lot of questions.
1: Yes.
2: About what's going on. Some of them are weird, too, which we'll get into in July. Lots of alien talk coming up.
1: What are you going, Captain Kirk over
2: July.
1: Here?
2: Something like that, yeah. I got questions, man. All right, that's what's on our Twitter timeline. We check it every day at 11:45. The Avs, Cecil said, it absolutely crumbled. They were beat down, embarrassed by the Knights. So let's look back at the pathetic effort they put forth in Game 4 and talk about what now for a team that said cup or bust. That's coming up next.
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24: Yes, you can.
23: Can I kick it?
24: Yes, you can.
23: Can I kick it?
24: Yes, you can.
23: Can I kick it?
2: Yes, you can.
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2: It's our lunch hour. We like to call it the third quarter. And, of course, the conversation today is all about the Colorado Avalanche. Their season coming to an end. The fact that this core could not get it done again. Not getting to the Stanley Cup final. Being swept in the Western Conference final. And now what? What happens now? What happens with the core? What happens with the head coach? These are all questions and conversations that we need to answer and the Avalanche need to figure out sooner rather than later. You want to hit us up? We'd love to hear from you. It's a Don't Be That Guy Wednesday, so if you got some Don't Be That Guys, Don't Be Those Avs, you can hit us up with that in two different spots. YouTube.com/Denver Sports is the Shomp Honda Tribe chat. Hit us up over there. 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All we ask is that you put your name on the end of your text. It's a better way to get your text read. It is a tough pill to swallow.
1: Oh, yeah.
2: After they get eliminated, swept, and embarrassed in this Western Conference final. I know last night's just a 2-1 game, but it really felt to me after Mark Stone scored that first goal because of how good Vegas is in their own zone. That it was over. Mark Stone's one goal was enough to get it done.
1: Right.
2: And I know Gabe got that goal at 2 minutes left, but they didn't even show up until that point. There wasn't heart. There was no hustle fighting to loose pucks. They weren't winning battles on the boards for some of those loose pucks. They weren't even fighting in front of the net to try to create screens outside of the one that Gabe did. And that's Gabe who's right. Done it all series and
1: bouncing
2: postseason
1: that thing
2: long.
1: In. I wish they would have won so we could talk more about that goal, but it doesn't really matter now. But that was great. That was Gabe. Thank you. Thank you for putting forth that effort.
2: That was it. And actually, there was one. I was like, oh, if they're going to win this game, we'll get to play it. Mm-hmm. Kale had a nice little Shakira right, type move. Didn't turn into anything, but it looked like, oh, that's actually Kale. And then he looked like he was in some immediate pain right after he did it.
1: You could tell on that play specifically where he did the Shakira hips. It's like, he's not 100%. You can tell because we see him do those things, create that separation, create that spacing. And also, did you notice in that third period where Vegas is playing that incredible defense, just outstanding defense? I've seen defense. What they do defensively was smother the Avs. But did you see in that moment the space that Makar usually gets or creates himself?
2: Not
1: they just
2: same.
1: Set back.
2: Yeah.
1: They set back. They knew, oh, Makar's not the same. I don't need to go up and play him like I normally would. And once they figured that out, it was like, well, it really is over. Because at least with Kale back, we said it, they can't win the series without Kale. They couldn't win a game with Kale. But to have him back out there was a good thing. But obviously Vegas knew he wasn't what he normally is.
2: Yeah. I mean, that's the point. We said it after, was it game, well, I guess it would have been games 2 and 3 because we were off for the holiday of... It just looks like Vegas is like there's frozen on your screen. They don't move. And then here's, I saw it a couple of times. Was it Ross? Oh, it was Josh Manson. Just chasing the puck around the boards back behind the trapezoid. Then on the other side. And then he's like, oh, I'm out of position. Skate back to where he's supposed to be.
1: Yeah.
2: It's just, you said it yesterday. Discipline. Lack of. This team had no discipline while the others stayed in their positions, their spots.
1: Yeah.
2: And knew exactly what their role was. And played it very well.
1: How many times did you see Vegas out of position?
2: Like twice in the whole series.
1: Exactly. They don't do it. They skate as five. Five is one. They skate. They move together. It's almost like a hive mind type thing. Again, it's fascinating to watch. Frustrating as all get out when you understand and you know the offense that the Colorado Avalanche can normally have. To see them run up against that defensive machinations. It's why the broadcast was saying, like, this is more than dominating. They absolutely dismantled. I think that's the word of the day. They absolutely dismantled the Colorado Avalanche, and it's embarrassing. It's the worst choke job in Denver sports.
2: Ever? Worst choke job ever?
1: What, Super Bowl 48 or this?
2: Yeah, I mean, those two teams were, you're designated as the best going into the tournament. And
1: Seattle had that great defense. Broncos had that great offense, historic offense.
2: Mm-hmm.
1: And they couldn't do anything against Seattle.
2: Yeah, it was like the snap over Manning's head was Kale missing the first two games. It was the same thing.
1: Yeah.
2: It's like, oh, this is over.
1: Yeah. We've experienced something like this before. It doesn't happen that often. And boy, does this thing, based on the Avs were the team. We knew the Nuggets would have problems. We knew that there would be challenges. They, you know, that proved to be the case and couldn't get out of the way against Minnesota. But with the Avs, again, it was full faith, full force. We're having a parade. These guys are dominant. President's Trophy winner. They're unstoppable. This is.

0: one high danger chance with this team. And it's exactly what we said. You can't get past that wall. You don't have enough puck handlers that took it upon themselves to get someone to chase them away from that the wall that they were building there. It's just, it's heartbreaking, one. It's embarrassing, two. It's pathetic. You were dominated after dominating the entire regular season. They keep saying cup or bust, and you and I keep having the conversation about Jared Bednar. What's bust actually mean? Yeah. I need to know that. I want to know what that actually means, because if they're going to keep saying cup or bust and this is unacceptable, that means somebody has to fall on the sword. Neither of us started the show today going, gotta fire Jared Bednar, and I don't think either of us feel like that right now.
1: No, I don't want to say that. I don't want to promote that, and really, all I want is an answer to playing this style of hockey. What's the answer? How can they get past a team like Dallas? How can they get past a team like Vegas? How can stylistically, and really, again, teams might try this. The blueprint on the Avs is there. It just is. It's also very difficult to execute that game plan because you must maintain the discipline. You can't get out of position.
0: You need them to break so yes. you can succeed.
1: That's why they're opportunistic. That's why their power play is, you know, was one of the crutches that they had. Entering the series, I was like, yeah, just keep away from the power play. You got it. And they couldn't do that. And then they didn't have it because the Avs were the ones making mistakes. The Avs were the ones not executing. And Vegas just didn't break. They didn't break emotionally. And emotionally, they weren't ever, even when Vegas was down 3-0, in game three, there was no panic. And when you can't get someone to crack, you've played enough sports. I don't care if it's basketball, whatever. When you can't get an opponent to crack, you're trying everything.
0: That leads to you cracking.
1: Exactly. Because you get desperate. Like, usually this works. That move doesn't work. What do I do? They're not scared of me. The Vegas Knights were not scared of the wagon that was the Colorado Avalanche.
0: And that's what you're saying. Of like, all right, you want to run it back, and you're just going to bring Bedzy back, and the core is the core, and the goaltenders are under contract, Wedgie for another year, Blackie for a few more years after this. What changes? So do you just...
1: I got an idea.
0: You coach up Nate? You know what I mean? Like, what do you do to beat a team like Las Vegas?
1: And again, you're going to have to give me grace today. Everyone's going to have to give me grace, except for the people on Twitter that called me a basement scout. I'm so very upset. I'm so hurt by that. Yeah. I would say
0: I hope you can sleep tonight knowing that they think that about you.
1: I hope so. I definitely feel this is something that could happen. Our friends, Megan said this, on Gorilla. She said, hey, Blackwood's the guy. He's just your guy. Wedgwood's your nice backup in case Blackwood needs a breather. But next year, don't treat this like you have two goaltenders because you don't. Treat it like Blackwood is your guy. And then I think Jesse also backed this up as well. But like, Blackwood's the guy. And Wedgie's your backup. That's something different you could do. How much more confidence would Mackenzie Blackwood have had he played more games during the year? And again, provided that he produces and has a good save percentage. It's not like he can just show up and then it's fine. But like... if you're really worried about that, and obviously mentally you don't have any worries with Scott Wedgwood. Dude's a career backup. He can come in. He can come in cold, whatever. But Blackwood, did you hear Blackwood's comments during this entire playoff series? Blackwood would make some comments like, man, sure would be nice to play. Oh, hey, it's difficult when you don't play. How much more confident would Mackenzie Blackwood be had you not treated this like you have two starters?
0: You know, that's a fair question.
1: I'm not even saying... go into the playoffs and Blackwood's the guy because Wedgwood was playing such good hockey at the time. But I'm just saying, during the regular season, was it a mistake to not just let McKenzie, and maybe you wouldn't have won the President's Trophy because McKenzie didn't let some, he lets him through or whatever. But how much more confident, and we're playing the what-if game, yeah. And I get that. That's why there's grace involved. How much more confident if you just made Mackenzie Blackwood your guy? He's the guy. He is your number one goaltender, and Wedgwood is just a backup.
0: It's a great question, and no one will ever know. And I think there's another part of this that can kind of lead into the summer once the season is officially over and free agency and things will begin. Of, is there anybody out there that wants, see if Chris McFarland's around to be this guy, of, hey, the emphasis on the Colorado Avalanche in this little championship window has been about the stars, the superstars. Let's call them what they really are.
1: Yeah.
0: The superstars. And the priority has never really been a netminder or be great between the pipes. Their formula seems to be of like, we're going to have superstar talent

0: on the ice and a good enough goaltender. Do they need to flip the script on that? And then maybe it's something where you're offering Scott Wedgwood to somebody because he had this. And I mean, it might be uncomfortable, but a dude like, I mean, I don't know, insert a name, an Arturi Lehkonen, not going to do a Josh Manson. That's not going to get you enough in return. A Val.
1: People suggesting Val.
0: We all want Val to leave. If you're a team, if you're a general manager on another team, why would you take Val in the Chiefs?
1: Actually, with Val, I just don't want him to be suspended because that means it's over. I want him to be clean and sober and, you know, enjoying a good life and all those sorts of things.
0: This isn't fantasy hockey.
1: I'd like him to show up in the postseason because he was a ghost.
0: Everybody wants to get rid of Val. Find me a general manager that wants Val.
1: Right.
0: And we can talk, but there's not one of those out
1: there. Right. Like you said, it's not fantasy hockey.
0: But is there a want from the fan base, a want from us to put a bigger emphasis on goaltending and less of an emphasis on the star and stud talent that's on the ice? Because you could do that by making a move. Again, we can dive deeper into it when the season officially ends and then restarts for next year, and we know what the rumors are, but is that something that needs to be considered and talked about?
1: Yeah, I think it does. What's your recipe? What's your formula? Again, does the formula include firing Jared Bednar? I hope not. Maybe it does. You got embarrassed. Straight up embarrassed.
0: You say you hope not because you don't think there's a better option?
1: Well, first off, I'll say this. One, I like Jared Bednar. Two, I don't necessarily... You just had a list and he was like 11th on your list.
0: He was.
1: He would be a little bit higher on my list, but not much higher. I mean, you have multiple problems, multiple issues. Goaltending to me is a much higher issue than Jared Bednar got out-coached.
0: And he might have something to do with that, with overcoaching the position.
1: Right. Overcoaching or, you know, at times playing a little bingo with his lineups. But I really examine the Blackwood and Wedgwood thing and go, you know what? You do have a number one. You have a guy that's paid like your number one. You just didn't play it like it. And then during the playoffs, he'd drop in a comment here and there. And it was always like, I wish I played more. Man, it'd be nice if I played more. Like, yeah, I think that was a mismanagement. Based on how the regular season ended and based on the heater that we saw Scott Wedgwood on. Why couldn't have that been Mackenzie Blackwood at the end of the year to ride into the postseason with some momentum? Our guy Creaky on our YouTube chat, powered by Shomp Honda, says he came into the season with no confidence. Could you have changed that? And again, as part of your coach's job is to get the confidence out of your players.
0: And you could have definitely changed it with this team specifically because how good they were
1: in the
0: regular season.
1: So maybe Blackwood gives up a softie and then the Avs win 5-3. You know what I mean? Like, we've seen that, said that before, done that before. That's a position you could have been in. And again, we're kind of grasping at straws. I don't take issue when someone says fire Bednar. I don't agree with that.
0: I understand why it's being said.
1: Give me the answer. And I do understand why it's being said. We have to talk about everything because we sure as hell know they're not going to talk about it. They're just going to talk about next year. And all that. Give me a plan that could beat Vegas or beat Dallas in the postseason. Tell me what that plan is. Does it include Jared Bednar? Does it include Mackenzie Blackwood? Whatever that plan is, that's what I want the answer to.
0: You know, I honestly think, and like I said, I got a few names I want to study a little bit more and talk about tomorrow with you. But David Carl just can't get out of my head. David Carl, does he come in here and immediately change it? I don't know, right? Is that guy going to get through to the locker room? If you don't respect the dude with what he's done for the Denver Pioneers, then you're just a fool and don't watch. So I think his voice would hold and command some respect. But is it enough to go like, could David Carl come in on I know he's not going to do it on day one, but pretty quickly and go, boys, I'm David, I'm the new coach. It's going to get uncomfortable for a second. I'm going to tell y'all why you lost the Vegas series. And he tells him why. And it's an effort. And he's talking to Nathan. And he's talking to Brock. And he's talking to Marty. And does that do enough to get him into the room, the respect from the guys in the room, and then get another gear out of those guys? Because that's what we're talking about. How does the next coach, if it's not Jared Bednar, get another gear out of the guys that have to go another gear? That's Nathan MacKinnon. That's Brock Nelson.
1: Right.
0: That's Val Nichushkin. That's Naz Kadri. That's your top six. Can he do that?
1: Well, let's ask this question then. Is there another gear?
0: If not, are we just
1: playing for
0: fourth place?
1: Have we seen the best of Nathan MacKinnon? Have we seen the best of Nate?
0: Ooh.
1: The answer's yes, and it's pretty good, and he can maintain it. I'm not saying that he's going to take a tumble, he's going to fall off.
0: Is he going to score 50 or more goals?
1: What is left with Nathan MacKinnon? to get out of him in terms of potential. He's well, at his max potential.
0: I guess you can't change the spots on a, what is it, a cheetah? But
1: have we seen the best of Cale Makar?
0: No,
1: I would say
0: no.
1: I would say yes, we have.
0: I don't think so.
1: The what else is there other than health? We know that Cale Makar, he's like, out of 100, Makar is like a 99. He's like Mark Schlereth. He's 99 on Madden, except it's on NHL, you know, 2K. He's a 99 player. One? There's one? I'll make him 100. Cale Makar's already there. Nathan McKinnon's already there. So when you say, like, could you get more? Could you get another gear? Brother, I'm already at the red line. I know you're not a car guy, but, like, I'm already at 7,000 RPM. I'm already in sixth gear. We're already going 200 miles an hour. There's not another gear.
0: McKinnon's game, I might be there with you. I'm still a little hesitant to say it's he's peaking right now. But, like, if he actually does change his attitude, does that elevate who he is as a hockey player? And I still think Cale, I still think there's another gear for Cale. Like, there's a couple of more
1: things. He's historically one of the best at his position in the NHL, and you think there's more?
0: I do.
1: Okay. You got a lot of faith in him. I have a lot of faith in him, but I already, in my opinion, believe that he's, like, right there. He's a 99 out of 100. So, like, what other gear would we be talking about? Sounds great, but does it actually exist?
0: I think there are some 100-point seasons in Cale Makar's
1: I think
0: season.
1: There is another gear for Marty. I think there's another gear for Brock Nelson.
0: Really?
1: I think there's another. There has to be. They didn't do anything.
0: I think Brock Nelson's engine blew.
1: Okay.
0: I think there's, pistons going through something or something like that, right? I did that once to a Grand Prix. That's what Brock Nelson is.
1: You did that to a Grand Prix?
0: Yeah.
1: You threw the piston through the wall?
0: Like an idiot.
1: Okay. Mm-hmm. Yeah.
0: Like I think it might just be over for a guy like Brock, and they still owe him 3 years worth of money.
1: Yeah.
0: Marty Netches. Why would I think there's any left in his tank? He's been the same guy his entire NHL life.
1: Okay.
0: Great regular season guy.
1: Well, then.
0: Casper the Ghost in the playoffs.
1: Where's this other gear at? If you've got all these bad cylinders holding you down,
0: I don't know.
1: Holding
0: Nas
1: you back.
0: Has one at the age that he is.
1: Nas doesn't have another gear.
0: I think Gabe is who
1: Gabe
0: is. Gabe
1: doesn't
0: is.
1: Have another
0: it's
1: gear.
0: Pretty good.
1: Yeah.
0: I'm going to say Nathan and Cale do. I don't know how much of it is for Nathan.
1: Okay.
0: And it might just be a personality trait that can make him a better hockey player. Cale Makar, though, I think can elevate.
1: Yeah. Okay. Well, break the tie then. Our, of course, RamosLaw.com text line, 303-713-1043. And then the YouTube chat powered by Sean Ponda. Break the tie because you're talking about extra gear, and it's awesome. I'd love to have that extra gear. Where's it at? Where's it at?
0: I think it's those two.
1: What could you possibly get from two of the best players in the NHL? You want to be better than the best.
0: Nathan McKinnon was
1: on
0: the
1: ice,
0: and he couldn't break up the Vegas defense. Cale Makar did it once, and then I told you Sam Malinsky isn't Cale, so decided not to play the puck in game 3, and that's just a different player and version of a defenseman that nobody in the NHL can do what Cale
1: Makar did. Okay, then it's all about critical thinking, and it's all about asking the right questions. I'm going to ask you a question again that's very tough, and there's going to be Avs fans that... They're all pissed off today. We're all pissed off. I mean, if you're not, you're not an Avs fan. You just got swept in a Western Conference Final. If you're not pissed off today, you're not an Avs fan. I'm going to ask this question because, again, it's just about asking questions and finding answers. Are they as good as we thought they are?
0: No. They're frauds.
1: That stings, doesn't it?
0: The Nuggets and the Avalanche are frauds and phonies, and they are not who we thought they were.
1: That sucks.
0: And that is led by Nikola Jokic and Nathan McKinnon.
1: That sucks.
0: And those two were not who we thought they were in these specific series.
1: In these specific playoff series
0: playoffs.
1: This year.
0: Yeah, yeah.
1: This year. They've been that. They could be that again, but they weren't that this year. So my answer then, or my another question, why? Why did Eichel take McKinnon out? Right. Why wasn't Nate the Great? Why wasn't he great? He wasn't great. He's Nate the Great. He's a machine. He's a killer.
0: Mm-hmm.
1: And he was like a little puppy. Like it's like the water boy when he sees the puppy. Oh, you
0: little
1: baby. Do you want your bottle? Like that's what it was.
0: Torts had Bedsy's playbook.
1: Exactly. Had his green playbook. And Bedsy's wearing high heels with a phone that's not plugged in. Like, I hate him. I hate him. I hate him. I hate the Vegas Golden Knights, but their dismantling was kind of epic to watch because you don't see a team as good as the Avalanche get absolutely torn apart defensively like they did against Vegas.
0: Our boy Joe Majestic says, Josh, listening to you talk to vehicles is delightful. I don't don't know what I'm doing, Joe. Yeah. I change oil and I put gas in it, and I hope it runs forever.
1: I'm glad you could change oil, because our guy Mike Evans, I mean, he got them mom jeans. Maybe his butt's too big to get under a car.
0: I don't want to do it, and I'm not going to do it, but I can figure it out.
1: Yeah, that's fine. I'm glad you can, because our guy Mike Evans, he would never, I don't think he gets his hands dirty.
0: Yeah.
1: Do you ever shake his hand?
0: No.
1: It's all, other than crushing buffets.
0: We hug every morning.
1: You hug every morning?
0: Every morning, walk in and hug Evans.
1: He had some special words for me this morning to get over my depression for the Avalanche.
0: We're right there with Evans.
1: Exactly. But, like, his little hands, little pudgy hands, I don't know if he could work, like, an oil plug. I don't think he could change a filter. It
0: just slips off.
1: He's got sausage fingers. Like, I think it's from crushing buffets.
0: Yeah.
1: And it's so soft. His hands are very soft. And he's got that big rump, so I don't think he could slide underneath a car.
2: Chubby.
1: Yeah, he is a chubby little guy. Thank you. Vance Joseph always saves the day.
0: That was awesome, Alex.
1: Saves the day. So at least you can change your oil.
0: I went to YouTube plumbing school last night
1: because
0: our dishwasher won't drain. And I took the garbage disposal apart, all the it's a little P-trap thing called, right? Took all that apart.
1: Nice.
0: None of it was the problem, so I had to put it all back together. And now I have to take the dishwasher apart this evening.
1: You can learn everything on YouTube.
0: YouTube University.
1: I recently changed a sink just this last week. Had to break out my Sawzall.
0: Nice.
1: I was like, if this thing ain't coming apart, I'm sawing it off. I sawed it off.
0: Dude, that's such a dude. Oh, I can't get it? Watch this. Whatever biggest tool you have.
1: Well, when the nuts are stripped, you're like, this thing's coming out. One way or the other. Yeah. So I got my Sawzall out. Oh, do you have a Sawzall?
0: Oh, yeah. I cut my garage.
1: You're right. Dude, I love a Sawzall.
0: It's so perfect.
1: I love it. It's nice. So manly.
0: Yeah, I was fixing all this stuff. And you know what it is. Like, your lady, you're around all the time. Kelsey's not impressed by anything that I do.
1: Oh, yeah.
0: Nothing. And it's good. It keeps me grounded. But her mom's in town. And her mom's like, Kelsey, look at Josh fixing the sink. I'm like, yeah, Kelsey.
1: Way to go,
0: look
1: Mom.
0: Look at Josh fixing the sink.
1: Yeah.
0: So at least I had that going for me before my heart was broken with the Colorado Avalanche. Hey, let me remind everybody about our Be a Mentor, Be a Fan Youth Football Camp, 3rd annual. I love that this is hanging around and we're trying to help the kids. Coming up on Saturday, June 27th. It's going down at Denver South High School's All City Stadium. If you've got a kiddo between the ages of 8 and 14 that just want to learn a little bit about football, maybe get ready for their big school season and get a head start against their teammates, come check it out. Hang out with guys like Mark Schlereth, Philip Lindsay, Brandon Stokely. They're going to coach up the kids, as well as a staff of coaches from Denver South. All proceeds go to Big Brothers Big Sisters of Colorado, who do great work for kids in this state. So it's a great camp and an even better cause. For more information and to register the kids, get to denversports.com/camp. 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All right, I want to hear a little bit from Landy. Let's hear from the captain. What was he feeling after that game, and why didn't we hear from one Nathan McKinnon? That's coming up next.
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0: hear from Landy here in just a second. Before we do that, I got to give a shout out to Kenny. This is why I love the Tribe, man. Tribe helps Tribe. You guys literally saved our jobs. We are eternally grateful for everyone that is listening to this show. Kenny says, part of the Tribe, if you can't figure out that dishwasher, you can always reach out to my company, Foothills Appliance, and I'll get you taken care of. Kenny, that's awesome. That's a great offer. I am going to try to figure it out myself. I feel like Tim the Toolman Taylor after I go to YouTube University and complete a task. I'm like, oh, look at me.
1: Oh, man.
0: I use one screwdriver and a wrench, and I think I'm the man. But if I can't, Kenny, I'm saving this text, and I'm hitting you up, my man, because I'll probably need all the help that I can get.
1: I can fix it. My dad's a TV repairman. He's got a whole set of tools and everything. I can fix it.
0: Yeah, that's exactly right. All right, a couple things I want to hear
1: probably
0: from.
1: Probably hotboxing in that VW van, too, aren't you?
0: That's right. You know they were.
1: No, I'm talking about you.
0: Oh, me. You know I was.
1: YouTube University. First, though.
0: Yeah.
1: How about a smoke break?
0: Got to get the mind right, they say. I want to hear from Landy. Want to hear a little bit from Kale McCarr as well, who talked about the criticism that's coming down. And why don't we just start there? Because that was our conversation about Bedsy. McCarr talking about how everybody's after Jared Bednar.
2: At the end of the day, coach or coaches, he means so much to this team, and he's allowed us to play our games and process that from years and years for this. And he deserves credit for getting us, a lot of credit for getting us to this point. And again, he's not playing the game. He's not out on the ice. He's given us everything we possibly can, information-wise, to go out there and be the best we can be. And unfortunately, it's just, like I said, you feel like you let people down, and he's one of those guys that you just feel like he worked so hard, the whole coaching staff, everybody. And you just feel like let them down a little bit. So
0: that was the message from a lot of people. I think Kale's actually now said that twice about Bednar. Like, he's not on the ice. How is he supposed to stop a goal? Is he supposed to get a shot off against that Vegas defense? I get it. That's what you're supposed to say. But I will say, now McCarr's saying it. Gabe has said something similar. If those kind of voices are going to bat for you, he's probably not going anywhere.
1: Yeah. Yeah, which, again, I go back to the body language. Did Jared Bednar know some stuff? Did he know he was safe? You know, I asked the question earlier, did Jared Bednar know that maybe he had to win a game or he was going to get fired? Or does he know the opposite of that? Hey, you're safe. Hey, this is good. Kind of like the old David Adelman conversation of like, no, you're good. Yeah. You're good. You'll be good.
0: Don't sweat it.
1: Right. Right. So maybe that's part of the case. And Jared Bednar's got skins on the wall. He's got a championship as this team's head coach. So, you know, is firing Bedsy the best answer? Probably not. And, you know, again, I'm just qualifying that statement because nobody has a real clear-cut answer to beat Vegas or Dallas in the postseason. That style of team is always going to get in your way. Not many teams can be that way. It's old school gets. It's as disciplined hockey gets. Mm-hmm. It's fascinating to watch, but you got to beat it somehow. Just tell me that recipe. Does it include Jared Bednar? I hope so.
0: Kale was also asked about the series. Kale, what went wrong against the Knights?
2: I mean, it's tough. Obviously, I watched for the first couple, and we're right there. And a series like this, I mean, it's one chance, one opportunity, and unfortunately that's what it was tonight, and they just capitalized on the one extra that we gave them, and it's just, it's tough, obviously. You feel for a lot of guys in this room because there's definitely no lack of effort anywhere, but sometimes you question the bounces that we should be getting and just don't happen, and it's tough. I mean, there's a lot of pride in this room. You can't take that away from us. It's just, yeah.
0: Can't question the effort is something I have to disagree with.
1: Yeah.
0: I question the effort. I saw you get outworked, not Kale specifically because he missed a couple, but your team. I saw them get outworked in four straight games.
1: Yeah, he's sticking up for his guys, but I don't.
0: I like what, was it Zach that told us yesterday? Did they even win two back-to-back periods? I don't think they did.
1: Yeah.
0: In four games, I don't think they won two back-to-back periods.
1: Right. That's craziness compared to what we saw during the regular season. I don't ever want to hear that Kale McCarr audio again. I don't like hearing Kale like that. He's always like, he's the nicest guy in the world to talk to.
0: Yeah.
1: Super positive, always gives you a great take. Listen to his voice. You know, we may disagree with what he said, but like, listen to how dejected he is.
0: Here's the last one from McCarr, so it's something different. Just how tough it is to end that way.
2: You don't really know. Everybody processes things differently, and for us, obviously, a lot of us coming back from last season, you lose like that, and then you come back and you work so hard to get to this point. It's obviously frustrating, but it's tough. I mean, you can't dwell on it in terms of the way we gave our effort. Like we touched on, I think sometimes at some points we were disconnected, but overall, I still felt like we did enough to find those extra bounces that we needed to, and just unfortunately, just on the way we went.
0: I also think, what do you think is lingering in the back of his head? Now, it's out of his control because it's an injury, but of like, hey, if he's there for games one and two, does it get this out of hand? Do they establish the sort of dominance that they established in games one and two?
3: Right.
0: I want to say no, because I know who Cale Makar is, and I know it didn't look the same, but guys, he's... So would you be surprised at all if in a week we find out that Cale Makar just underwent successful surgery on insert body part here?
1: How many players are going to be like that? Because it's more than Cale.
0: Probably right.
1: I would say
0: but Kale's the most important.
1: Kale is the most important, but I would say there's probably four or five players that in a week or so we're going to find out, hey, just had surgery. Oh, what?
0: So that's like, that tells me, and again, not an excuse. We don't do that on this show.
1: No.
0: But it's like, with the Nuggets running it back seems like insanity because of David Adelman. And I get it. It's pro sports. I even have a hard time saying this out loud. All right, run it back, but they're going to be right, and it makes them better. I can't guarantee that. This is pro sports, man. Yeah. You get hurt. It's just a matter of time.
1: And it's hockey.
0: And you're going to get hurt.
1: It's 100% injury rate.
0: And guys like Kale, they're chasing.
1: Right.
0: They're looking for. Yes. They're looking to hit him.
1: Yes. And once you figure out a guy is hurt, it's kind of over. That's why they're so clandestine with their lower body, upper body. They never really want to tell you what it is because they'll attack it. That's the great thing about this sport. This is a man sport. I'm talking about tools and working on stuff.
0: Mm-hmm.
1: This is a man sport. I mean, the balls are large and in charge in the world of hockey. You can't be a big baby like you can in the NBA with no balls. Like, you got all balls. Coach Scott DeHuff, right? It's all balls. Cowboy DeHuff.
0: What's up, Scotty?
1: It's all balls for the Colorado Avalanche. It's just one of those things where... What percentage was Kale even at? Suggested like 75%. It was probably like 50.
0: I mean, I think
1: probably 60.
0: He was maybe at 70. He has the one move in the third period that made us
4: Shakira.
0: Want a little bit more of that. And then he was...
1: What happened after that move?
0: He was feeling it right away.
1: When the flesh is well, the will is strong, but the flesh is spongy and weak.
0: I thought he was going to come off the ice. He stayed because the puck ended up going back to him. But I was like, oh, that's it for him.
1: Yeah.
0: He's not coming back.
1: Yeah. And it's one of those things like you try to be the athlete that you are and your body just isn't there yet.
0: And you hope adrenaline takes you over the hump.
1: Uh-huh. Yeah. And that's the thing. Like, Kale fought in this one. Gabe fought in this one. Let's shout out, as we kind of, you know, switch here a little over halfway through our show today, I kind of want to switch to shouting out the guys that did show up.
0: Gabe Landeskog.
1: Can you shout out anybody else? I mean, I'm going to shout out Kale just because of that effort. Dude, you know what? Dude, he's 70, baby. Come on, give me a 60. No, don't. That
0: would have been great audio to have.
1: I'm not going to finish that sentence. I'm not going to finish that sentence to you, Josh Dover. But yes, I don't. If there's a number under 70, maybe even one under 70, right. I would say give me that number. Because he wasn't 70, dude. Come on. He wasn't 70.
0: We were probably being a little generous.
1: Yeah. Yeah. I mean, the dude, again, balls.
0: Do hockey players get the shot? Like football players?
1: They probably do whatever's
0: I'd imagine
1: within
0: they
1: rule.
0: Play, right?
1: Yeah. Like, yeah. You're talking about like a cortisone shot.
0: Yeah. It's fine. Cortisone shots are
1: legal,
0: right?
1: Guys do it all the time. So, like, whatever they do, at least they're not like NBA players have to go to Europe. For whatever reason.
0: NBA players are quarterback. Never mind. I'll leave that
1: alone.
0: Leave it alone. I'll leave
1: mail
0: that alone.
1: Order right to your door.
0: Let me remind everybody about the Ultimate Showdown going down. It's fun for Stoke and Zach to battle, but it's even better to help out kids. That's what Recruiting Classroom's all about. Their mission is just to help kids play sports. It's what we all grew up doing. I think every kid should have that opportunity if they want it. 100 holes for kids is all about it. 100 holes of golf in one day to raise money for Recruiting Classroom. Who's going to win? 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Doesn't matter who you pick because the winners are the kids. 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Shout out to Recruiting Classroom. All right, we'll keep the conversation going. Do have a couple more things I want to hear from Gabe Landeskog, and we'll do that next.
3: The season is over. The Colorado Avalanche were swept out of the Western Conference Final by the Vegas Golden Knights, losing Game 4 and ending a season that can only be described as a massive failure. Injuries, defensive breakdowns, and too many stars disappearing when the pressure was highest. The Avalanche never found answers in this series. So where do they go from here? We'll break down the collapse, the biggest failures, and what changes could be coming this offseason. Denver Sports 104.3 The Fan. Denver's playoff headquarters.
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0: How about 60 seconds that'll make you actually feel good for a change? 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

0: day to be a Denver sports fan. Tough month, honestly, to be a Denver sports fan. We want to go back to January. Tough first few months in the year of 2026 to be a Denver sports fan. Bo's ankles, Nuggets' lack of effort, and JV. That's an insult to JV coaches. But David Adelman, and now what's happened with these Colorado Avalanche. There's also the fact that we talked about a little bit earlier, Cease. I don't think we should get over this. And he certainly does not get a pass. I don't care if he's your favorite player or not. Nathan MacKinnon not talking to the media is weak. Pathetic. It's cowardly. You got all the time in the world to get the treatment. Kale McCarr missed the first two games of the series where you played, and he took his ass to the locker room and faced the music.
1: Yeah.
0: Nathan MacKinnon not talking to the media is a huge turnoff for me.
1: Yeah, it's definitely not what you need from your leaders.
0: Is he a leader?
1: He should be.
0: Should be.
1: Right?
0: But is he?
1: Right? I mean, it's somewhat in a similar vein of we had the conversation about Nikola Jokic and his leadership, sometimes lack thereof.
0: Yeah, and we all want more out of Nikola.
1: We talked about that with Von Miller, because Von Miller wasn't a leader. He was just, you know, super happy, fun Von.
0: Von's just good at football. He's not leading anybody.
1: Right, right. Nathan MacKinnon should be more of a leader, and as a leader, you have to do what Kale McCarr did. You have to do... Logan O'Connor's not a leader, but it was nice to see Loke Dog talk to the media. Like, you've got to have that front-facing presence. Who's the face of the Colorado Avalanche? It's Nathan MacKinnon.
0: It's Nathan MacKinnon, yeah.
1: It's Nathan MacKinnon. You're going to get your treatment eventually. You're going to have plenty of treatment. Now you have all the time in the world for treatment. Talk to the media for 10 minutes. Max, and check that box. As frustrating as it would be for you, you have to do it.
0: You know how it goes. I know how it would have gone. Nathan sits up there. He is very angry. Mm-hmm. He gives you a pretty stern answer.
1: Yeah.
0: And the little puppy dogs that were in the room last night go, oh, he's in a bad mood. Let's revisit this. And they walk away. That's how it goes. And he couldn't even do that.
1: Peyton Manning talked after Super Bowl 48. You know what I mean? Like, and needed treatment. Bo Nix talked post-game on a fractured ankle.
0: Before he knew the official diagnosis.
1: Exactly.
0: He knew something was wrong down there.
1: He knew it was wrong, so much so that when Sean Payton's like jarring him and shaking him, he's like, whoa, whoa, whoa, take it easy, my ankle. So, like, come on, man. And I know it's a post-game interview, so it's like 3 minutes instead of 10 minutes, but we're not talking about much. And when you're that well-paid and you are the face of a franchise, you need to talk. Period. And I understand people take issue with that. Everybody's in their feelings today. I just don't know how someone could look at this and be like, he had to get treatment. Yeah, yeah. He had to get treatment in 10 minutes from now.
0: Kale got treatment last night, too. He just did it after he talked to the media.
1: Right, right. I think it can only be perceived as one thing if you are realistic. If you are a homer, you can say, he needed treatment. But if you're realistic, do you know what it says?
0: Hmm.
1: He's ducking the media. He's ducking the media because they got lost, they got swept, they got embarrassed, and he doesn't want to talk to them. And guess what? When you get that much money and paid in that way, I'm not saying you have to Vegas fine him, but it's like, come on, or Marshawn Lynch fine him. You know what I mean? Mm-hmm. I'm here so I won't get fined. Maybe Nate could have done that. I'm here so I don't get fined. Nate, what'd you think of the game? Here so I won't get fined. You know what I mean? Like, that's a superstar, megastar, top of the top in your sport. And he didn't talk after getting swept? That's weak.
0: Gabe Landeskog did. He's got a letter on his sweater, and he takes it seriously. Landy talked about what the next few days will be like for himself.
2: I don't even know. I don't know. It's get some rest. Hang out with the guys. Try to digest it. A lot of the time, it's just there's not a whole lot to be done or said. It's just... you're with these guys for so long, and I think the last thing you want to do is leave these guys. So over the next handful of days, it's you try to spend as much time together as possible can, and you don't know what the team's going to look like come training camp. So, you know, it stings, but we'll get through it together.
0: All right, so yeah, you can tell he's definitely in his feelings. As he should be. You have to feel for Gabe Landeskog, who in the back of his mind, is Gabe coming back next year? Yeah. Is Gabe going to be good next year? Yeah, I think he is. I think he's probably you could argue, the best player for the Avalanche in this series against the Vegas Golden Knights. But he knows it, man. He's getting a little bit older. How long does that knee hold up after the rehab and recovery that he went through for three straight seasons? I said it all throughout the playoffs until the Western Conference Final. This is the best team that Gabe and McKinnon have ever been a part of. Turns out I was wrong. But how close will they be now moving forward with Gabe Landeskog wearing that C on his sweater?
1: Yeah. It's going to be effort to get back to where you were. Just to get back to where you were. That's how tough it is to win the Stanley Cup. And to be in that position and to get swept in the way that they got swept, to get dismantled in the way they got dismantled. There's a reason why Gabe Landeskog, that audio made us all want to cry. Like, that's a guy who gives it all. That's a guy who's 100%er. That's a guy who's your captain, who's your leader, who's the player that you can look to, everybody can listen to, who puts it all on the line. He's put it all on the line for you for years and years and years. And he spent 3 years away from this game just to get back to that moment to get heartbroken by the Vegas Golden Knights. That's, I feel like Logan O'Connor inside, like just pissed, angry. But there's also a part of me that feels like Gabe Landeskog sounded dejected, you know, just emotional. Mm-hmm. This sucks.
0: Does suck. Sucks in a major way, and you never know if you're ever going to get that opportunity again.
1: I think it would be foolish. That's why I say it with the Broncos. I think it'd be foolish for people to be like, they're going to be the number one seed. Hockey's tougher than football. And I don't even say that. I say the Broncos can win the AFC West because I firmly believe that they can. I have them at 13 wins. But the thing is, like, being the number one seed, winning the President's Trophy, is that going to happen again? I mean, if it does, we'll be still nervous about it. But, like, that doesn't really matter. Do you have the formula to beat Dallas and Vegas in the postseason? It's really the only thing that matters. That's the only thing that matters going forward. Do you have the formula to beat Vegas or Dallas if you meet them in the postseason? Period. If you don't, win whatever you want. Mm-hmm. It's foolish to say they'll be right back. They'll be back in the Western Conference Final. You can't say that. And that's why it's so depressing today, because it's an opportunity that's completely lost. And someone else is going to raise Lord Stanley's cup.
0: That's right. Our boy Big Perm.
1: What up, Big Perm?
0: Hits us up on the RamosLaw.com text line. Mac not facing the music from reporters after being swept. I'm going to add one for you. And not scoring a goal. Gives off real, he writes, only child vibes. Very crybaby and whiny from Nathan McKinnon. Not all only children act like that, but he is right that there's a majority of them that tend to act like that. Just a little whiny at times.
1: Yeah.
0: They always get what they want, so they don't know what it feels like when you don't get what you want.
1: Right.
0: Yeah. McKinnon, he's not doing himself any favors. Nate wanted to go swimming, says Creaky.
1: That's a good one, Creaky. Thank you.
0: Yeah.
1: You're helping.
0: Number 29's body language is generally terrible. He's what the guys on The Drive described as a front runner, a bully. He's tough when winning, pouts when it's not in his lead. Pouty vibe impacts the entire team. Bad for the Avs. This is a Vegas Golden Knights fan. I didn't read that until the end, or else I wouldn't have read your text. I'm being honest, right?
1: Well, I am going to be in Vegas this weekend. I was like, I should just wear Av stuff just to troll. You know what I mean?
0: Yeah. You should wear a McKinnon sweater and then not talk to anyone.
1: Ha! Yeah, that'd be great for business, huh?
0: Oh, yeah, I guess you're
1: trying to sell stuff here.
0: On a business trip. Yeah, I mean, that's what we've talked about all morning. That body language, that energy that Nate brings with him. He's just wound too tight. How much does that affect the rest of the guys on the team? I don't think it's zero at all. We'll get back into that conversation. Let's pick the brain of our boy Will Peterson. He's been joining us after games throughout these postseason, this playoff run. And now that the season is over, let's find out where Will's head is on how this gets fixed and if the window is still open. That's coming up next.
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0: Peterson. Can I kick it? He's joining us live in studio.
1: Hello.
0: Talk about what the heck went on. And you said it when you walked in, Will, like, ugh, the feeling that we have now. I really like that you described it as watching 4 AFC Championship games in the course of 6 days, because that's exactly what it felt like. I want to ask you, when Mark Stone scored that goal, I went, game, it's a wrap. Did you feel the same way?
2: I felt the exact same way. And that's a shocking reality for a team with this much offensive firepower, fellas, that it felt like one goal from Vegas and they were cooked. And I can't believe that's how I thought, but I was validated by the fact they went a 25-minute stretch between the second and third period with one shot on goal. They were worthless last night. Absolutely embarrassing, pathetic, terrible, horrendous. And I cover this team. I know these guys. I know the coaches. I don't want to come on air and just rip them for the sake of ripping them.
0: Right.
2: But they deserve to be ripped. And you know how much pushback they will give anyone who rips them? Zero, because they're just as embarrassed as well after that performance. I told you I thought they would get swept yesterday. But to go out with a whimper, no pride, nothing, no execution on offense, that you could have told me, hey, turn this game on. I would have said, oh, I'm watching one of those October preseason games. Because you know they play Vegas every year in the preseason. That's what it felt like from the Avalanche last night. They were just going through the motions. And this is a team that had worked so hard to get to this point, to just go through the motions. I get it, being down 3-0, it's human nature. But what a, I'm running out of words to describe it. What a ridiculously right. absurd way for this season to end, just literally a week after we were previewing game one of the Western Conference Final.
1: And the broadcast last night said, like, dominant in the third period. It's actually more than that. I've been using the word dismantled. I know you said they would be swept at a certain point, but before the series, like, how do we go from a week ago, they were 8-1, and now they're done? Dude, what happened? It's like we blinked, and all of a sudden the Avs are just done.
2: It's a million-dollar question, Cease. I don't have a ton of answers for you. They got punched in the mouth and could not respond. And it does surprise me that a team with this much firepower can't take even this much adversity. Right? You're like the kid on the playground. The bully kid landed like one little blow to the side of the cheek, and you're like, I'm just going to roll over and die. No, punch him back. Punch him back. And that's what the Avalanche did after game one. And then in game two, they could never get that second goal to make it 2-0, and we all had a bad feeling. What happened? They lost. Game three, they're up 3-0, and everyone said, oh, they're back, they're back. They give up one goal and things completely fall apart. And last night, to Josh's first question, Mark Stone scores and it's like, well, series over. Let's go ahead and pack up for Cancun. And that played like a team that was going to Cancun.
1: Oh, yeah.
2: The final 55 minutes of that hockey game, which, where's an ounce of pride? And at some point, that has to come from the head coach. And I know it's very trendy to want to fire the head coach after a bad loss, but I think they probably do need to make a coaching change today or tomorrow or the next day, sometime before this week ends. Love Jared Bednar. He's a legend in this town. He'll always be a champion. But also, that voice just feels stale, fellas. Because that looked like a team last night that had no coaching. No yeah. coaching whatsoever. So discombobulated. So disorganized. It's not Bedzie's fault necessarily. But at the same time, someone's got to pay the price. What are you going to do? Trade Nathan MacKinnon? No. Trade Cale Makar? No. You probably have to fire the head coach. Now, will they? Those are two different conversations.
0: Well, that's what we've had the conversation all day of, like, I can't give anybody pushback that wants to fire Jared Bednar today. It's not my biggest reason why they lost the series. In fact, I had a list. He was 11 on it as to the things that happened in the series, why they got swept. He's on it, but he's not until like 11.
2: I assume Brock Nelson was higher.
0: He's pretty high. Yeah. Brock was real high up on that list, but somebody does have to fall on the sword. I want to go back to a Nathan MacKinnon question real quick. We kicked this around. We are not down on Gabe. In fact, I said he might have been the best Av in this entire series as far as what he produced on the ice. But he's got to see. Do you think there has ever been, and you're around him more than me, is there ever been a conversation between Gabe and Nate, and maybe it's just privately one-on-one, of like, hey, man, I love you. We've done this our entire lives together. You have to chill the bleep out. You're wound too tight, and you're rubbing people the wrong way.
2: I would think behind closed doors that's probably happened.
0: And Nate just didn't respond?
2: I don't think so. I mean, look at their press conference just a couple of weeks ago when Nate was just complimenting Landy over and over again, and they were laughing about it, and Gabe said, oh, that's enough. Like, clearly these two guys are really tight.
1: Yeah.
2: They're really good friends. The problem is this team has no capability of ever responding. So when is Gabe going to really have that conversation with Nathan? Like, right now, today? Well, then it's too little, too late. But the whole, oh, you got to chill when you're down 3-0, that's not necessarily great leadership. That may be scapegoating different guys. We know he did everything he could last night to play in game 4. He actually skated fine. Other than that, he didn't do a ton, but it wasn't a knee issue or a leg issue that prevented him from playing poorly. It was other factors, particularly Vegas's dismantling defense, as Cecil pointed out. But yeah, Josh, at some point, people are kind of wired how they're wired, right? Nathan MacKinnon's done this a long, long time.
1: You're not changing him.
2: Is he ever going to change?
0: So just like deal with the guy?
2: Well, it's like you all have that family member who you love, but they're 87 years old. Get a pop or two in them and say something they can't say.
0: Well, I don't hang out with them anymore. They're not in my family anymore.
2: Well, I still love my grandma, but, you know.
1: Put her business out there in the streets.
0: Doesn't get invited to the parties anymore.
2: My point is, at some point, people don't change their DNA. And he's the best hockey player on earth. He won the Rocket Richard Trophy. He had 53 goals. He's a Hart Trophy finalist. Even if it is Gabe, the leader, the captain, is he really going to listen to him saying, chill out, dude? I don't know. It's a fascinating question, but maybe behind closed doors, he's not going to be a different player overnight, and I think he's going to be wound tight the rest of his career.
1: Hindsight is 20/20, so I understand if you're going to strike this question down really, really fast, but I'm going to ask it anyway. Should they have gone to Mackenzie Blackwood earlier than Game 4?
2: Yeah, I mean, look, that's easy to speculate about now, and I understand why people are, but I'd have to raise my hand. I was the one who told you guys, Blackwood's not even on my radar. It was all Wedgwood. So maybe, yeah.
1: Was that a mistake from Jared Bednar? And again, at the end of the regular season, we understand why. Wedgie was on a heater, but you also have to deal with the confidence. Wedgwood, you don't have to deal with his confidence. He's a career backup. He knows, I'm in, I'm out. With Mackenzie, I think it was a more delicate situation that might have been mishandled. We're just guessing right now.
2: Yeah, well, he didn't play for 2 weeks, and he played excellent last night. Mackenzie Blackwood kept you in that game with some remarkable saves, particularly late in the second period. The one he had on Glorafeev on the doorstep. Yeah, the glove save there was ridiculous. So I get why that's a conversation, but did you scream about it? Did Dover scream about it?
1: No.
2: Did I? No one really screamed about it. We didn't think that a goalie change was going to magically spark him. And it's honestly kind of sad and pathetic. They could have lost 5-1 or 6-1 last night if it weren't for Mackenzie Blackwood standing on his head. Certainly neither goal his fault.
0: What'd you think about the Bednar poker picture?
2: No problem with it.

0: versus Jared is just killing time in Sin City in between games.
1: I had very good word on exactly what Jamal was doing, and you're not far off onto what you're saying. But it's to me of, am I mad at Jared Bednar for playing poker on Memorial Day? Not really.
2: Nope.
1: Do I think that it's a bad look? Yes, I do.
0: Okay, maybe. But he also, he is a public figure. I get that. But, like, do you want to go into a casino and worry that someone's going to take your picture and go, hey, Josh Dover, not prepping for a show. He went and played cards. Like, right? There's a fine line we have to tread.
1: But I'm an idiot on the radio. I'm not down 0-3.
0: Yeah, I just
1: look. I'm not mad.
0: I'm not going to take the bait here. I had zero issue with it.
1: All right, like I said, I'm not mad that Bedsy made the decision. I think he has to be smarter with what perception.
2: Well, you
1: is.
2: Can agree the optics weren't great, right? I mean, it doesn't matter at the end of the day. He's gambling. Who gives a you know what? But the optics are not great.
0: What, do you want him in a private room? Like, do you not want him on the main casino floor, or do you just not want him gambling?
1: No, private room. You want to play, Bedsy? You got the dough. Bring a dealer up and play.
2: I don't want the President's Trophies team swept. And now Torts has done that twice. Uh-huh. He's the only coach in NHL history. And I feel like I'm glossing Vegas today. I don't want to do that.
1: I want to hate Vegas.
2: I want to hate them, but watching them dismantle. That third period, what was it? It was one shot.
1: They had one high danger chance in third periods.
2: Well, and the third period last night, you went a stretch until it was like 5 minutes. You only had one shot.
1: One shot on goal in 25
2: minutes. That defense was dismantling.
0: It was that Kale chance early in the third.
2: Yeah.
0: And then Gabe did get the goal, but obviously they couldn't score. Think about the way every game in this series played out, too. All four games, the Avalanche desperate to get a goal to tie it in the final 2 minutes. All four. Game one, Vegas empty netter. Game two, Vegas empty netter. Game three, Vegas empty netter. Last night, they don't get the empty netter, but you still lose. So every game followed the same script. You found yourself down one goal in the final moments, desperate to tie it, and you couldn't get it done.
1: Last one for you real quick. Is the window closed?
0: No, I don't think so. I don't think so. Anytime you have Nathan MacKinnon and Cale Makar, that window's still open.
1: Agreed. Agreed. All right, Will Peterson joining us for our last of this
2: Thank you,
1: time
2: Will.
1: Conversation with the Colorado Avalanche. 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And check Ian DiCello out at youtube.com/denversports. Will, thank you, man.
0: Thanks, boys. Appreciate it.
1: All right, we'll react to a few things that Will said. I do want to continue to hear from some of the guys. We have not heard from Mackenzie Blackwood just yet. How hard is it to just come in and try to be the hero, which he was tasked with last night? We'll find out next.
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0: Yeah, this will help. This will help, Alex. I appreciate that. Just when
1: I thought I got in the fall.
0: I like that. Yeah. I play this on the way to work almost daily just to get me in the right. I go, choosing Texas, Be Her, and Weren't for the Wind. That's my kind of commute into work soundtrack. And I'm just feeling good every morning.
2: Okay.
0: You down to, what are you doing Saturday? Saturday night.
2: Well, I'll be in Vegas. But...
0: Damn it. I keep forgetting you're going out
2: you
0: of town.
2: You want to go to see Ella?
0: Yeah, I'm trying to tailgate with you.
2: Does it say something that I listened to Death Angel coming in? It's a song called Evil Incarnate, and the chorus says, I will survive while you die.
0: Oh, my God.
2: And I'm like, that's what I get into the mind space of. Yeah. Like, I will survive while you die.
0: And I'm like, Abilene. That's how I'm doing it on the way in. Teach their own, but we make it work.
2: Yeah,
0: right?
2: It's fine.
0: We make it work.
2: You're a little country. I'm a little rock and roll. Wait a second. What?
0: Yeah, how'd that happen?
2: Did someone call you a country boy on the text line?
0: Oh, Dan Jacobs was texting me.
2: It was Dan Jacobs saying that they were calling you country boy. I'm like, you ain't the country boy, girl.
0: Well, I text Dan back. He's like, people on the text line are calling you country boy. And I'm like, no, you're reading it wrong. That's what they call Cecil. And he's like, no, it's definitely you that they're calling country boy. And then I was like, oh, well, it's my time over
2: it's
0: on
2: KYGO. It's your KYGO thing, yeah.
0: And I told Dan, I was like, I can't help it that the people love me.
2: You're an Ella fella.
0: That's right, for life.
2: And you're now country boy.
0: I guess so.
2: Okay.
0: Country boy, skater boy.
2: I'll get you out there. We'll go to Big E's. You can do some branding.
0: But I'm also like, now, I mean this with no, like, I'm not mad at you for it. But, like, I'm the country boy that you don't like. I don't have any country. I was born in the country.
2: Yeah, that's good. That's a start.
0: I have ridden horses.
2: You have a country work ethic.
0: Oh,
2: it's the main thing about country people is one.
0: My family makes moonshine.
2: That's country. It's work ethic, you know, because in the country, you don't have any days off.
0: Mm-hmm.
2: And in this business, do you know how remarkable it is when you're just like, oh, work, I'm going to work. And the people are like, oh, you're going to work? You're not going to take a million days off, so...
0: Just work.
2: A bunch of softies in this business,
0: right.
2: So...
0: So I pass your test, then, for the time being.
2: For the most part, yeah.
0: I don't know yet, but I'm trying my best to not buy a cowboy hat and boots for Friday's concert. Trying my best, but God,
2: why
0: do I want to.
2: Why don't you just borrow mine?
3: I don't think you need a cowboy hat for Morgan on Friday.
0: No. Just dress how I normally dress?
3: Yeah.
0: Okay.
3: Plus, it might rain.
0: I'm going to be wearing a poncho.
3: You don't want to get a new hat and get rain on it right out of the gate.
0: Good call. Yeah, I might be hitting you up for a couple of outfit.
2: What size is your head?
0: I don't know. I haven't worn a fitted hat in forever.
2: Okay, I got a bunch of hats, so let me know.
0: We'll talk about my outfits later on. Let's get to some sports conversations.
2: Sports talk.
0: The things that we learned from Will Peterson. Look, like I said, the Bednar thing, I'm not upset about it. Did they lose the series because Bednar was playing poker? No, Will's right about that. But to me, and I think you echoed it, it's perception. You have to be smarter of like, hey, you're down 0-3. You're a famous guy. If a rando catches you and it makes its way onto the internet, what do you think the response is going to be? That's the part of it. Like, you just didn't put the steps together.
2: Yeah.
0: You know what I mean? You just went down and started gambling. You didn't think about what would have happened here. That's why it's like, all right, you should probably be a little smarter. They didn't lose because Bednar was playing poker. It's just not the best look.
2: Yeah, and that's the thing. I really don't care if Jared Bednar was playing poker. I just didn't want him to get swept. You know, so the optics are bad. Their optics are what they are. So whatever, this will be a non-story if Jared Bednar gets to keep his job. And the fact that nothing's happened yet, we haven't heard anything, no NHL insider is giving us clues. In fact, there's a lot of people that say, actually, don't fire him.
0: They're like, to kind of
2: run
0: stick
2: it back
0: for him. Yeah.
2: Yeah. Biz said that too, right? We got that from Kev. Biz said that recently of like, hey, you don't fire Jared Bednar.
4: I would not change Bednar. I think that Torts's comments probably has a little influence too. Mm. As crazy as that sounds, being like, get off his ass. Cause you know, Torts is reading all the clippings and everything. I think
2: is this edited?
4: Especially the vocal people online. As soon as something like that happens, especially when you were the favorite, they're like, something needs to change. Like, fire the coach. You got out coach. Where it's like, did he really get out coach? Like, you look at Gate.
0: Just a pause real quick. Did he? He did.
2: Yeah.
0: He did. Yeah.
2: Tortorella did a great job. By the way, not to give Kev more work or Alex more work, but we should just put beeps in randomly when Biz talks, even if he doesn't cuss, just because it's that. Biz and you're like, he's going to cuss, right?
0: Yeah.
2: Let's keep playing.
0: We should get a bleep on here so we can do it
2: beep,
0: for ourselves.
2: Beep, beep.
0: Okay. we'll produce later.
4: Game one was a very winnable game for them. Game two, they controlled it for at least the first half and then maybe sat back a little bit too much. I don't know. I think, like, if anything, they just need to really figure out the power play to where it becomes unstoppable. And that would probably be one thing that I look to adjust the most on. But to go back to your question, like, I wouldn't change much, boys. Maybe add a big number six defenseman, 6'7", to in case if they do deal with an injury, it's not some small guy coming in and battling net front.
5: Yeah, I get a couple bigger guys. I love their fourth line. Don't get me wrong. They're electric. Parker had 20 goals. Drury's a stud. O'Connor's one of my favorite players. Insane penalty killer, but you need some size. Like, you look at Vegas's fourth line. They're men. Your guy Dow just killing guys. Kolesar's killing guys. This guy Smith. He takes a ton of penalties, but then he scores the game winner. Like, these guys are machines.
0: The physical part is that's a good conversation at the end, because you got a guy like Josh Manson supposed to be physical, but he's not big enough. And then you got a guy like Brent Burns who is big enough, but his old ass can't move and is always out of position.
2: Right. And that's part of the recipe. Again, my whole feature today is basically two things. They were dismantled. And then tell me how they win in a series against Dallas or Vegas. Not many teams can do what Vegas did. There's two. It's Dallas and it's Vegas. They just gave you part of the answer. It's not the total answer, but part of the answer. And that answer is keep Jared Bednar and get some flipping size. And maybe that's something Chris McFarland has on the docket. A lot of heavy conversations going on at Ball Arena right now, I'm sure. But the fact that we haven't heard anything about Bedsy getting fired, I think Tortorella's comments do kind of weigh in.
0: He's a well-respected coach, certainly with what he's done
2: now. Yes. And he's not going to say that this isn't just your general niceties between coaches, right? Torts says that because he believes it. That's a hell of a team. That's a hell of a coach. I personally don't want to fire Jared Bednar. I just don't know what the answer is. And maybe somebody sees the answer of, okay, they need a different voice. You know, voice has gone stale. If you can tell me the voice hasn't gone stale for Coach Bednar and you can get more size, again, part of the recipe, part of the answer, then I'm here for it. That biz, actually, even without the beeps, that makes me feel good.
0: Okay.
2: That makes me feel good because that's actually an answer. It's not the general, it's not the KSC propaganda of like, it's okay, it's fine, guys, next year,
0: run,
2: we got everybody, everybody's under contract. It's not the stupid Homer propaganda. That's actually an answer. I like that a lot.
0: We'll do two things when we get back. Hear from Mackenzie Blackwood on how difficult it was to be in the position that he was, and hear from Jared Bednar on why they couldn't score any goals. That's coming up next.
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0: continue our Avalanche conversation. Wanted to hear from Mackenzie Blackwood and Jared Bednar. We all had the same question after this series, Cease. It was about the lack of goals, why they couldn't get it done. And Bednar was asked about that. We'll hear his answer in just a second. Final reminder today about our Day at the Lake contest, trying to hook you up with everything you're going to need for that perfect lake day. Yes, Alex, love that. That includes two paddle boards, two chairs, a cooler, a pop-up tent, a Bluetooth speaker, and $250 preloaded on a gift card to fill up your cooler, to fill up your tank. It's your money. You can do whatever you want with it. Can't play if you don't win, or can't win if you don't play, and you play by downloading the Denver Sports app now, clicking that Day at the Lake contest, and you're in just like that. Pretty, pretty simple.
1: I appreciate the tribe so much. Our hockey lady, Mel. What's up, Mel? She said the best thing about that clip is that they need to fix the power play. It's still a problem. How many months/years have I been screaming about this? Long time, Mel. Your voice is probably sore from yelling about that power play. So again, give me answers. Give me answers. I have some ideas of what answers could be, but give me answers. Does it have to include firing Jared Bednar? I don't believe so. I hope not. But at the same time, all I want is the formula. All I want is the recipe. All I want is the answers. We are left grasping at straws today. The powerhouse, wagon, superstar, megastar. I know stars. I've seen stars. These guys are stars. Like, this team was a behemoth. This team was unstoppable. And Vegas was immovable. And they won.
0: Mm-hmm. Yeah, it's tough pill to swallow. Tough pill to swallow. Sucks. Because you don't know what's going to change and how much different it can be. Well, the goals not being scored, a major, major issue. Not getting legitimate shots on Carter Hart. Not having any high danger chances outside of the one in games 2, 3, and 4 in that third and final period. Bedsy was asked about it last night. Why couldn't you guys score any more goals?
2: Yeah, I think it's their checking game. And I thought Carter Hart had an incredible series at times. And so at times I think we did a good job of, like I said before, like I think you're looking at this series going into this final game, the analytics are tight, they're close in all aspects, and I think he played really well, and I think their team made it super difficult to create quality looks, and when we did, he made the saves, and so that all has something to do with it.
0: I mean, again, he says quality looks. Got to push back on that for sure. Outside of the three you scored in early in, what was it, game three, like, you didn't get quality. Look, dude, you had 16 shots on goal last night. You think any of those were quality? At Gabe's deflection, and that's just Gabe being outstanding.
1: Yeah.
0: Being in the right spot for once in a while and having great hand-eye coordination.
1: God, I love that goal. I love that goal. I freaking bounced it off the ice, man.
0: I tell you all the time, I think about when those kind of goals happen, it's like, knuckleheads like me and you, how many attempts does it take for us to get that, just to get our stick on it? They did it, was it Dorofeev? Charged last night, or it was Marner. Dude, he hit one out of the air with one hand, with his stick,
1: yeah,
0: charging towards Mackenzie Blackwood. These guys are aliens with what they can do.
1: Yeah, well, check their 23andMe.
0: That's right.
1: See what their DNA says.
0: I mean, the quality shot thing, you didn't get enough. That's something where Bednar's just kind of speaking for the sake of speaking.
1: Yeah, I feel for him to be in that moment, to have this team and that much success, and the reason why we're so dejected today is because we understand and realize how tough it is to win Lord Stanley's Cup. We understand and realize the travel, the journey, just the grind that a regular season is. They could go 82-0 next year and nothing matters until you get to the postseason.
0: Exactly right.
1: You know what I mean?
0: Yeah.
1: So we're going to be excited. We live day to day with this team. We have for months now. So as we live day to day with this team, it's going to mean a lot. But at the same time, in the back of my mind, I'm like, hey, this win streak's great. What about the playoffs? Hey, Mackenzie Blackwood's been playing really outstanding hockey. What about the postseason? So there's always going to be this little hangnail. You know what I mean? Mm-hmm. Where it's never going to be a clean look.
0: You're right.
1: We're never going to be like, hey, this is so awesome. Yeah, it's awesome. Can you do it in the postseason? Can you do it when it matters most? That's the number one thing.
0: Mackenzie Blackwood talking after the game, getting an opportunity to play in the Western Conference Final, and he talked about the situation that he was in. Coming in, having to play without any, you know, recent past game experiences, and trying to be the hero.
3: I mean, it's freaking hard to not play for so long and come into a big game, but, you know, I just said, gonna go play as best I can and give them the best chance I can to win and just battle.
0: All right, so that's a real bleep, right? We weren't playing the game?
1: Yeah.
0: That's a real...
1: He said F it.
0: F it from McKenzie. I mean, dude, the way he even starts, though.
3: I mean, it's freaking hard to...
0: He's not happy about the position that he was put in.
1: No.
0: It is freaking hard, as he said.
1: Well, go back to the Minnesota series. Go back to earlier when we've had comments. And comments, by the way, I don't think any of us really talked about at the time. And I'm calling out everybody. I'm calling out the old guys in the morning.
0: Mm-hmm.
1: I'm calling out the guys in the afternoon. I didn't hear any of this.
0: Are they the young guys? If they're the old guys.
1: No, we're the young guys, which is odd because I'm older than everybody except Evans and Stink.
0: That's
1: and
0: true.
1: Stokes younger than me, yet he acts older than me. He moves older than me, too. Stokes, he's had a little trouble getting around sometimes.
0: Oh,
1: got,
0: really?
1: Yeah, got that little walk going. Got that little hitch in his giddy-up. So, yeah, the Mackenzie Blackwood comments. Of like, hey, sure be nice to play more. He said this stuff along the way. And because Scott Wedgwood, something that we'll get into likely next week, because Scott Wedgwood proved to be a false positive, you know, Coach Bednar made his decision, and perhaps it was the wrong decision. We're grasping for straws today. So should they have gone to Mackenzie Blackwood sooner next year? As Jesse and Megan, our friends, say, like, hey, just make it Mackenzie Blackwood. Enough. You just got a starter.
0: Don't overcoach it. Just don't overcoach it. And now, again, I don't know that, and in fact, I 100% believe in my heart of hearts, if Mackenzie Blackwood's the starter in every game, they're still not moving on. Maybe they don't get swept,
1: okay,
0: but they're not moving on.
1: Okay, then I'll go back since we're playing the what-if game. What if Mackenzie Blackwood had started most of the games during the year? Their record would probably be about the same. Maybe they drop some that Wedgie got him, right? Wedgie got him. Awesome.
0: Which nobody cares about anymore.
1: Exactly. Wouldn't they have been in the same position with a more confident Mackenzie Blackwood had he played more during the regular season?
0: Probably.
1: I mean, we could all, even Hockey Gandalf would probably be able to say that. Okay, well,
0: where's
1: then...
0: Where's Hockey Gandalf today? He's just crying in the corner.
1: He's depressed.
0: It's a bad day for Drew
1: Speedback. Yeah, I had to, like, try to cheer him up a little bit.
0: We should hug him on the way out. Group hug on Speedback.
1: Let's group hug. Let's tackle him. Maybe a couple rabbit punches on his kidneys, and then let's love him up. Let's love him up.
0: Why the rabbit punches?
1: I don't know.
0: Just a little love? Yeah.
1: That's just hockey, right?
0: Oh, okay.
1: So we what we have to do is right by Amanda's wonderful office, beautiful office. I've seen offices. Amanda has a great office. What we need to do is we need to slam Drew into the glass.
0: Yes.
1: And then we hug him up. So we treat him like a hockey player. Like we slam into him, and then we hug him.
0: Because like
1: that big guy's depressed today.
0: Yeah, he is.
1: Everybody's depressed.
0: We are.
1: The freaking Avs got swept, man.
0: Dude, we were supposed to have another month of hockey.
1: Yeah.
0: The end with the parade.
1: Yeah.
0: With you, me, Alex, Kevin, and about 700,000 of our closest friends.
1: I got permission from our boss at 2:01 mm-hmm. to do whatever I want.
0: Yeah.
1: In front of everybody.
0: Yeah, and I was just going to do stuff at like 10:01 and keep it to myself.
1: I was going to ask you for some, too.
0: And share with you, of course.
1: Yeah, of course.
0: All right, there is one more thing I want to talk about with these Avalanche, and now that the season is over. I mentioned it to Will. I wrote down names, people that need to be blamed and be held accountable. How quickly do we get to Jared Bednar on that list? You'll find out next.
4: The season is over. The Colorado Avalanche were swept out of the Western Conference Final by the Vegas Golden Knights, losing Game 4 and ending a season that can only be described as a massive failure. Injuries, defensive breakdowns, and too many stars disappearing when the pressure was highest. The Avalanche never found answers in this series, so where do they go from here? We'll break down the collapse, the biggest failures, and what changes could be coming this offseason. Denver Sports 104.3 The Fan. Denver's playoff headquarters.
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0: Dan Jacobs with the tale of two cousins. 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

0: How do you guys do it on a concert week? Do you like listen to the artist all week, or do you wait until the actual show? Kevin and I are going to be partying at Morgan Wallen.
1: No, this is easy. You listen all week or even longer as you prepare for the show, and you don't dare. Don't be that guy. The origin of don't be that guy is from PCU. Jeremy Piven telling Jon Favreau, wait, you're wearing the shirt of the band you're going to see in concert?
0: Uh-huh.
1: Don't be that guy. So don't be that guy Wednesday. We'll take it back to the original that guy in PCU, which turned out to be a documentary instead of a comedy. It's worse now, by the way.
0: So you got to get the shirt at the show.
1: Yeah, you get the shirt at the show, tie it around your wrist, or throw it over the shirt you've got. Either way. But do not wear the shirt of the band you're going to see to the band you're going to see.
0: That's what I'm
1: going to
0: do. I'm just going to wear an old shirt that I don't care about, take it off and throw it in the trash, and then throw on the new Morgan concert shirt.
2: Or you just throw the old shirt at Morgan on stage, see what he does.
0: Oh, that's it. Well, I'm not sure it's going to
1: reach. Are you going to throw your panties next, Kev? Like, seriously.
3: You got an arm like that, Josh?
1: Yeah. I got to throw stuff at him. You're going to throw stuff at another man. All right,
2: well,
1: Kev.
2: No, it's funny because people have thrown stuff at Morgan, and he gets so mad.
0: Oh, really?
2: He threw someone's phone last time they were here in Denver.
0: He threw a chair off of a balcony. I don't think he gets to make rules on what gets thrown or not.
2: That's a good point. But he must have a good... I mean, he did play baseball, so he's got a good arm.
1: Right. He's got a good arm. Okay. My man, Mike Patton, he... was getting stuff thrown at him one time at a Faith No More concert, so he whizzed in a bottle and threw it back.
0: Wow. That is impressive. Who's the, isn't there a DJ? He throws cakes at people, right? Isn't that a thing? I'm pretty sure that's a thing.
1: Throwing cake is a different thing, so I don't think we can talk about that on the show.
0: I thought there was a DJ that threw like full birthday cakes at his own fans.
1: Do you enjoy eating cake?
0: I don't like birthday cake, but I'll have some cake from time to time. You know?
1: Save that drop.
0: Damn it. I almost had you saying something earlier. Now I said it.
2: His name is Steve Aoki.
0: Steve Aoki.
1: Oh, yeah.
0: That's Steve Aoki. That's it. I just couldn't remember his name. But I
1: What's
0: knew that
1: he sing? That one song. Steve Aoki.
0: You know what he sings? Spacebar on his computer. He's a DJ. So we just pop, boom, we're off.
1: Isn't everybody a DJ?
0: And that's everybody but Paws. Paws does it the right way.
1: Oh, yeah. Well, we know Notch. We know Notch.
0: Notch is a
1: real DJ.
0: Paws, right. Notch, DJ Triple T. Only ones that do it right. Yes. That's it. Hey, one more reminder.
1: And Chones, because we love Chones.
0: Oh, and Chones.
1: Yeah, yeah.
0: Get the smoke on the court, Chones. We want to remind everybody about the Be a Mentor, Be a Fan Youth Football Camp. It's a month away. Get signed up. Spots fill up, and we don't want anybody left behind that wants to participate. If your kids are aged 8 to 14, there's room for them right now. You'll enjoy hands-on coaching from some former Broncos. Stoke, Stink, Philip Lindsay going to be out at Denver South's All-City Stadium, plus some coaches from Denver South. 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All right, Cease. I wrote down 10, 11, 12 names, and I went, all right, these guys weren't good enough in the postseason, or you could have done this, and maybe it changes what this series was. And the exercise, the point of it is like, hey, how many things am I going to write down before I get to Jared Bednar? Before I go, all right, we got to talk about the coach and what they weren't able to do.
1: If we were to talk about this exercise beforehand, I would say, oh, you probably get about 4 or 5 spots.
0: And I got 11.
1: That's craziness.
0: And I got 11 names in front of Nathan MacKinnon. I'll tell you why after I rattle them off. I put MacKinnon at the top. Superstar, get the credit. You also get the blame. MacKinnon, Marty, Brock, Val, Gabe, Nas, Lecky, Wedgwood, Brent Burns, insert other. So I guess 10 would be for Jared Bednar. Because Brent Burns, or if I added Alex Kahn, was like every other defenseman not named Kale.
1: Right.
0: You have a few names in there. So maybe we just go defensive group not named Kale and lump Brent Burns into it.
1: Okay.
0: That puts Jared Bednar down at number 10 on my list. And I think I'm right about talking about all those other pieces before I got to Jared Bednar. I saw it on the text line earlier. Hey, what kind of adjustments did he make? Name them. All right. In what was it? Game one when he said, I made some adjustments. He brings Nas up. He brought, Lecky moved again. And then he said, I'll be quicker to make those changes or keep the changes moving forward. So those are the only little tweaks that he had and, you know, move some guys around for a shift or two here and there.
1: Game one, he had 9 different lines that played a minute or more. Game two, he had 7 different lines that played a minute or more. At the same time, games one and two, Vegas had 4
0: and then 3.
1: So what adjustments did he make? look.
0: Well, and it's also, it's again, what I was so turned off on about this series coming into it, of him saying they get to pick the pace and dictate the terms, that's exactly what that is. They said, here's how we play, you adjust, and then that did lead to Jared chasing his tail a little bit with 9 different lines, 7 different lines, versus them going, this is what we do and who we are.
1: How in the hell did Utah get 2 against these guys?
0: Great question.
1: Anaheim's on the come up. They're a younger team. Right?
0: Anaheim's going to be good.
1: Yeah, they're going to be good. Exciting team. Offense, you know. How in the world did Utah get a couple on them?
0: It's a great question.
1: The Avs got swept. You kidding me? You tell me who was up for this series. And I think it was evident last night. You saw it, especially in that third period. Vegas wanted it so bad. Mm-hmm. Torts wanted it so bad. And the Avs, especially right immediately after that Stone goal, they didn't seem like they wanted it.
0: You know what Vegas has? They have trust in everyone else on the roster. It's everybody. It's the Lil Wayne lyric. I know my role, and I play it well. Everybody, one through whatever, right? Knows their role and plays it well.
1: Well, Tortorella will bench you if you don't
0: exactly.
1: play his way.
0: And they don't, they're not looking over their shoulder like, oh, did dude do his job so I could do mine?
1: Yeah.
0: No, you trust the process that the job is going to be done so that when it comes to you, puck on your stick, in your zone, whatever the case may be, you know exactly what is asked of you and you can handle that responsibility.
1: That's how 5 skate is won.
0: Exactly right.
1: Because that's what they do. It's wonderful to watch. It's old school hockey. It's wonderful to watch.
0: I want to hate it.
1: It just sucks.
0: I don't, though.
1: I don't hate it either. I hate that the Avs got swept, but I definitely don't hate that style. Oh, it's low event. Oh, it's dump and chase. Oh, it's boring. Not if you love hockey. That style shouldn't be boring because that's how hockey used to be played. And when you have a team like the Avs, you rely on chaos, you rely on emotions, you rely on the other team's mistakes, you rely on your speed, you rely on your offense. Sure would be nice to have some defense as well. Kind of feel that way about the Nuggets. Mm-hmm. Hey, Nikola Jokic, he's the great. Uh-huh. Yeah, he's great on offense. He's terrible on D. This is what you get.
0: Very, very frustrating. And again, the names that I wrote down, the reasons, McKinnon's just wound too tight. I think there's too much unnecessary pressure on the guys around him.
1: Why is Landeskog like 5 on your list? Just because he's the captain? And...
0: Yeah, I think Landeskog has, I was going to say somewhat of a responsibility. I'm going to take somewhat. He has a responsibility to reel it in faster than he did. And apparently he never did reel it in because they got swept 4-0. And when I say it, I mean the team, but I also mean guys like Nathan McKinnon too.
1: Okay.
0: I asked Will that, like, hey, can you reel a dude like Nate in and can Gabe be the one that does it? I think we all would assume that that conversation has taken place, maybe even more than once. It's just Nate's the guy that, I mean, look, let's be brutally honest. When you're that good, you don't have to change that much.
1: Right.
0: You are why they got there. You're the biggest reason as to why that team is as successful as they are. So you can kind of go, yeah, whatever. Even if it's the captain, you have that luxury, I guess, if you want to call it.
1: You have that cachet.
0: Cachet is a better word because mm-hmm. it's not a luxury. It's kind of a jerk move.
1: He ain't lying. You ain't lying.
0: And then Marty, I mean, Marty Netsch, you and I pumped him up after the first 2 series
1: because
0: he was giving us more than a point a game. And all we asked for was a point a game to get rid of old playoff Marty moniker that we thought was bad. The dude scored a single goal in the playoffs. A single goal in the postseason. That's clearly not good enough. Brock, where the hell did he go? Hasn't scored on a goaltender since 1984. Val Nichushkin, I know he's dealing with an injury, but he was bad before he got banged up in game number 3. Gabe on the list. Yeah, did he ever check his team? Did he ever check Nate? Nas and Lecky, they could have done more. They could have been better, specifically for those two in power play and penalty kill situations. Scott Wedgwood, I was back in the All Series. You weren't good enough this year. Now it's fair for Cecil to question, why wouldn't they have gone to Blackwood sooner rather than later? Then I insert the defensive group, not named Cale Makar, and then I get down to Jared Bednar.
1: And there's Bedsy, mm-hmm. finally.
0: Mm-hmm.
1: Okay, no announcement has been made. We don't have any rumblings about any sort of coaching change, so perhaps that's a positive. Perhaps Jared Bednar already knew that, you know, from ownership or from Super Joe or whatever. It was like, hey, this has been rough. Vegas is a terrible matchup for us. No matter how this goes down, you're safe. If that conversation happened, Super Joe probably does it, right?
0: He would be the one, yeah.
1: I wouldn't be opposed to that. Honestly, I don't want Jared Bednar fired. And yeah, part of it's because we love him and he's a great dude, but also it's like, how much is really on him?
3: I love you guys.
1: We love you too, Jared Bednar.
0: So nice.
1: How much is on him. It's further down the list, mm-hmm. way further down the list than I thought you'd have him.
0: I would say this. I'm not fire Bednarik guy today either. I understand why that's coming from the folks that it's coming from. I do have an exception. I am really intrigued by David Carl. I don't care that he's a first-time head coach. We're all first-time somethings. And guess what? The first time he's been a head coach, he's won 3 national championships in a span of 5 or 6 years. So you guys want David Carl to be a first-time head coach on someone else's team or our team? I'm going to pick my team. So that's the one guy. You tell me, hey, David Carl's in this conversation. They're interested in the idea of hiring a guy like David Carl to replace a dude like Jared Bednar. I'm intrigued, and we can talk about that a little bit more. But outside of that, it's a, are we sure that guy's better than Jared Bednar? And we'll have that conversation tomorrow, but I just don't think there are many names out there that both of us are going to go, oh, hell yeah, that's the great answer right there. There's not many names, dude.
1: No, not many names at all. And I feel like at the end of today's show, one, we have closure. Yesterday it was odd because it's like, how are you in this spot? You're down 0-3. How are you in this spot? Don't get swept. Now they've been swept. Yesterday it was like, if you get swept, they're going to fire Jared Bednar. Now you've been swept. Doesn't seem like they're going to fire Jared Bednar. So at least we have closure, but for whatever reason, and I think it was Biz that did it. Like, I feel better if there's a plan in place to make sure that this team can face the physicality and face the defense that they'll have when, not if, when they run into a Dallas or a Vegas in the postseason. That's what this comes mm-hmm. down to. It's very disappointing. I feel very dejected today, but I'm feeling a little bit better because we know now it's over. We don't have to wonder, like, what if? Could mm-hmm. they make a run? I started yesterday's show and said, hey, I'm the positive guy. I am not going to say that it's done. Well, now it's done. So I don't have to say that anymore. But I can look forward to the future of this team and look forward to them making another run. If it gets this far, I think you'll count your lucky stars if you get back to the Western Conference Final. It's so tough. Mm-hmm. It's so tough in hockey to be in this moment. That's part of the reason why it's so humiliating. You were this close to the Stanley Cup Final, and then it's on, man.
0: You said it. It's Vegas, it's Edmonton, it's Anaheim, it's Utah, it's Minnesota's not going anywhere. Dallas will be right back. Vegas is now on their third Stanley Cup trip in 9 years. Like, this not going anywhere. The gauntlet doesn't get easier just because another year has passed.
1: Yeah, yeah. Don't ask for things to be easier. Ask for you to be better.
0: That's exactly right.
1: I'm asking for the Avs to be better in whatever way that is. If that's more size, that's more size. If that's McKenzie's your guy and Wedgie's just your backup, then that's what that is. But figure out the recipe, figure out the formula, and then go flip and do it.
0: All right, it is KKFN, KKFN HD1 Longmont Denver, plus our friends, our bros, our homies up there on KARS-FM. And Laramie, what up with it? 102.9. We appreciate you guys rocking with us. Yeah, we'll be all over this conversation when we get new news. Like I said, tomorrow I'll do some homework. Tonight I'll do some homework for tomorrow's show on coaches that could come in here and replace Jared Bednar if that is the route that we're going to go down. And then, of course, we'll be a little bit more, you know, into what's going on with national games and shows and all that stuff. So NBA conference
1: finals.
0: Now
1: you got basketball to watch just...
0: Yes.
1: As religiously as you watch basketball.
0: I can watch basketball at the rate I like watching basketball. So I am fired up for that. But it is a tough day here in Denver sports. Tough day for all you Avs faithful out there. Because this was not supposed to end on May, whatever today is. We were supposed to be downtown with 700,000 of our closest friends. And I'd be right now, if it were the parade, I'd be like, Zach, take over. I got stuff to do. Boom. I'm out. I'm with the people. Yes. That's what it was supposed to end like.
3: Yes, man. I mean, look, we talk about it pretty frequently, Phil and I, you know, the parades being one of the most fun experiences of my entire life, not just like occupationally. Like,
0: yeah.
3: Truly one of the most unique experiences that I've ever had. And the pictures hang in our living room and have for years, you know, and it's amazing, you know, with the Avs. The picture that we have, it's me and my wife and my son. We didn't have Mia yet.
0: Oh, Mia wasn't born.
3: No. And now Mia's walking and talking. She'll tell you how you feel, or how she feels, rather. And I look at my son in that picture, man, and it's just a long time ago. It's a long time ago. The difference between a 7-year-old and a 3-year-old is like a galaxy.
4: Night and day.
3: It's a galaxy. And the further we get away from that cup, I'm just bringing it up because the further we get away from that cup, you know, it's rare that you take that many years off of a championship mm-hmm. and then you go and win it again. Not to say that they can't, because they actually did. They won it in 1996. Mm-hmm. They did not win it in 97, didn't win it in 98, didn't win it in 99, didn't win it in 2000, and then won it in 2001.
4: Yep.
3: And so with
0: like same core, just kind of a different revamped look.
3: Exactly. So it can be done. And if you want to talk yourself into, hey, this exact pattern has happened before, I'm just discouraged, if I'm just being real. I'm discouraged. I thought this was the best team that they've had since then. And to get, you know, to not be competitive in the Western Conference Finals against a team that would not have made the postseason in the Eastern Conference.
0: I couldn't believe when I heard that this morning. 39 wins.
3: It's unbelievable. But it actually is believable. Like last year, losing in Game 7 when they had a 2-goal lead in the third period of a Game 7 and they lost it. That was supposed to be the thing.
4: Yeah.
3: That scarred the group so bad. They just came so determined, like the 97 Broncos after losing to the Jags, you know, as a number one seed. And that was the driving force. But like that was supposed to be that. And then we're living in a similar sequence. I know they made it one step farther, but you know, to not win a round beyond the second round again, it's just, I don't know. I'm discouraged. You're going to have to talk me.
0: There's not like these happy memories of in 20 years, we're going to go, man, there was a decade long run of Nate, Gabe, yeah. Val. They went and got Marty after they lost Miko. And then you're going to be talking to your buddy and like, damn, well, they win 3 championships. Like, no, they actually only went to 1.
3: Right.
0: They won it, but they only went to 1.
3: And I think we would feel differently. And maybe we'd feel worse because it would be more gutting if they had lost in a Game 7 like they did last year. And I talked about this yesterday. Yeah. So, you know, bad bounces and you lose, you know, 4-3, you know, late stages. And now you're, you know, but that's not what this was, you know. They were. And then kind of discouraging. You guys tell me what you thought. Like, I thought that was their worst game of the postseason. Oh, certainly yeah. of the series last night.
4: Without
3: that,
4: a doubt.
3: That team kind of rolled over and died.
0: They knew they were the chum in the water.
3: Yeah.
4: It was boring. Yeah, like, I'm just gonna be honest.
0: 16 shots on goal.
4: Yes,
3: dude, unbelievable. What are we doing? Unbelievable.
4: 60 minutes of hockey and just watching them do the same thing. They couldn't get down the middle of the ice. Or, you know, Vegas stopped them from getting down the middle of the ice, so everything was all around. And it looked like the damn power play in the regular season. Just keep passing it around, trying to look for this perfect shot that's never gonna come. Mm-hmm. And at some point, you ran out of time. You look up and you say, "You have a chance." Like they're only up by one. You have a chance. You have a chance. You look up. There's 3 minutes left. Then Vegas scores a goal. Then you know it's over. And you know what, Z? We talked about this last year, and we argued back and forth, and it was after the Dallas game, and I came in here, naive, young, talking about one snap and clear.
3: Yeah.
4: Like, let's get over it. And I think a lot of that had
3: so
4: to do
3: pissed.
4: With...
3: I was oh, so pissed.
4: Look, he's still pissed.
3: I just couldn't... I could not believe my... He's like, you're emotional.
4: You mother...
3: He's like, you're so emotional, man. I'm ready for next season. I was like, holy
4: next
3: crap.
4: Season.
3: Holy
4: but
3: crap.
4: But you know, man, I would like... Now living through this after going through the Dallas game and Z, and you guys have been doing this for a very long time. I've been playing. You guys have been reacting to these games and been in the thick of things. Got to feel what it feels like to be in multiple parades. And then on the other side of it, like a player, got to see how it feels to be on the outside looking in and discouraged. And I think this year I'm feeling what you felt last year, Z. And it's the buildup of, damn, we got to wait for another season.
0: And those parades of, like, going to Broncos parades in the late 90s of, like, I'm not going to ask my parents. They're going to say no. I'll just ditch and then deal with it later. Like, being a fan to go to that. Well, there's nothing that brings a sports community together like a championship
3: nope.
0: parade.
3: Nope.
0: There's no fighting. There's no arguing. Everybody's hammered, drunk, getting along, hugging each
3: yeah.
0: other. That brings the community together better than anything. And we thought there'd be two of those. On the doorstep of going to a Super Bowl with the Denver Broncos, and now here we are. I don't even know what the day is. May 27th, wondering what the hell we're going to do for the next 3 months.
3: Yeah, it sucks, man. It sucks, and I wholeheartedly agree. You want a galvanizing, unifying moment for a city?
0: Yeah.
3: Go win a championship, and that's what happens. I mean, I could not agree more. Everyone is on the same page. It's elation. It felt like Just silly stuff. Just silly
0: the good
3: stuff
0: energy
3: on the
0: is
3: sidewalk.
0: Tangible.
3: Yes.
0: You can feel it.
4: Yeah.
3: Yes. Like literally on the sidewalk. You know what I mean? And I remember buying the Nuggets shirt with their faces look like death row records.
0: Oh, yeah, yeah.
3: Like,
0: yeah.
3: It's for 20, and I'm like, I'll give you 18. The guy's like, sure. You know what I mean? Yeah, like, perfect. You know, and it's just like those vibes. And to, you know, you could talk yourself into the Avs got close. You know, you're in the conference final for the second time in 25 years, and that's cool. But to go out like that and to have it feel so similar to the Nuggets, I mean, it is amazing when you talk about the physicality and getting punked and all this stuff and just swap out the names. It's the Nuggets conversation again. And to when Vegas scored their first goal last night, you could see it. Game over. Just game over.
0: I told Will Peterson the same thing. Mark Stone behind two Avs players, score, get by Blackwood. Yep. It's a wrap. Game was over at that moment.
3: Yeah.
0: Because they're not going to overcome that. Their body language told you they weren't going to overcome
4: and you
0: that.
4: You know what? It wasn't on Blackwood. Blackwood had a phenomenal
3: he did.
4: Game
0: he was great
4: last night.
3: Played great.
4: You know, in a pressure situation where it's like, dude, we're relying on you to make some crazy saves so that we can win this game and try to have another one. And for Blackwood to go out there and do his part and the team in front of him not do theirs, that's discouraging as hell, man. It's like, dude, what more do you guys need to get over the hump? You have all the players. All right, you have the veteran presence. You have people who have been there and done that. You have the coaching staff. You have the goalies. And yet, you don't get it done at all, and you get swept. You get swept.
0: In a closeout game, the Colorado Avalanche scored a goal and had 16 shots on net.
3: Crazy. And this is,
0: again, you write the names on paper, like, how is that even possible?
3: It shouldn't make sense. And this is why it's so similar to the Nuggets, because the Nuggets were the number one scoring offense in the NBA. And all the analytics said this is one of the great scoring offenses of all time.
0: So did Adelman.
3: And by several measurements. And then in six games, they failed to get to 100 points. Three out of the six games, that happened zero times when Jokic played in the regular season.
0: Wow.
3: And it happened three times in six games. And here is the high-flying Avalanche. It's the number one scoring offense in the league. And they couldn't generate shots. Guys, we were clowning Minnesota.

0: or in the regular season. That's not how it goes down in the postseason.
1: Correct.
0: Those high-flying breakaway goals, two-on-ones, one-timers, like, it just doesn't happen like that. Because when things get muddy, you have to get into the trenches. And it looked like the Avalanche were just stayed on the outside of the trenches and kind of like poked their stick down there, but weren't willing to get down into the mud ever. And that's heartbreaking. That's heartbreaking. They did get swept, all right? What do you think is your biggest takeaway as you look back at this failure of a series? We'll continue that conversation coming up next.
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0: here on a Wednesday, May 27th, on a day that I chose to wear black. A bit of a funeral for the Colorado Avalanche. It is depressing, it is dispiriting, but we are going to get through this together. What up, Phil?
1: Woo! What's going on, ZB? Happy Wednesday. We are going to hump our way through this day, and I didn't get the memo, man. I went bright blue.
0: Yes, you did. You did.
1: Sky blue.
0: Yes.
1: You know, feeling happy to be alive, but
0: I didn't
1: sad.
0: Feel comfortable texting you what you were going to wear, you know, to the show today.
1: You're like, hey, man, wear black tux.
0: So I literally,
1: flowers.
0: I literally, and I'll do these little things that matter to no one. No, and there's something weird, like idiosyncrasies in my head. Like if I'm like wearing something red, for some reason, I'll throw on like red briefs a lot of times.
1: I mean,
0: like,
1: why not?
0: I'm matching for no one and just like in my head.
1: Zeke, when I was in football, I would wear white cleats at home and I would wear color cleats on
0: is that
1: the road.
0: Right?
1: Yeah, just because that's what I wanted to do. White gloves at home, color gloves away. Just weird things like that that us people, us humans like to do, just weird things.
0: Yeah, so I had a different hoodie out. I had a hoodie that I bought at the BMW a couple years ago when the PGA Tour came through here, and at the last second put it back, grabbed my black American flag hoodie, and it's a bit of a burial to the Avs season today. It just is, and it's, like I said, it is so disheartening that it was a sweep, and it really leaves no doubt, you know. And this is where, like, if you were someone who wanted change and you knew the series was over yesterday afternoon, now I ask the question, do you even want them to win tonight?
1: Mm-hmm.
0: Because there is, in some people's heads, I want no doubt left and I want changes. And we may not get that. We'll talk about that throughout the afternoon. I will say this in terms of Bednar, if we get news on Bednar, I mean, there's a chance that we find out today during our show.
1: Usually something like that, and maybe that if they decide to make a move, it's going to be tomorrow, the next day. But a lot of times you want to rip the Band-Aid off as fast as possible, get it done with, so the media can talk about it, criticize what just happened, and then you can move on.
0: And start your own search for the next guy.
1: Exactly. Start your search if you don't already have one in mind. And I hope that's not the case, Z. And I know we're going to talk about it, dissect Jarrett Bednar and the whole situation. But overall, Z, just watching that game last night, there was no fire. There was no inspiration.
0: None.
1: There was nothing there that told me, hey, they can turn things around. It could happen. They can win this game and find a way to win this series and go to the final. And I know it was a long run, right? It was a long stretch to happen. But if it was going to happen, it was going to be with these guys who won the President's Trophy. These guys who have been there, done that before. Some of the most elite skaters and players are on the Colorado Avalanche. And Z, they did not show up.
0: No, they didn't. They had, it was a continuation of the lack of heart. And I can't believe that we're talking about these type of characteristics that we're lacking with this group. I mean, this group was on a mission. This group was determined, but this group folded. And that's what we saw. And it hurts. It's sort of sports heartbreak. Once that first goal was scored and I saw the shoulders drop for the Avs, and I saw the spirit rise once again, an all too familiar sight, watching those Knights players celebrate together. And they were just, you know, after the comeback, like this series, yes, game one sucked, right? We were there for that.
1: Yeah.
0: Game two, having that one goal lead in the third period, like you lost that and you gave it back and that sucked, and going to Vegas down 0-2. But when they blew the 3-0 lead in the first period, the first of its kind for the Avs this year, the first of its kind comeback for Vegas this year, that was the series.
1: Oh, no doubt, Z. And here's the thing, guys. The excuse in game one and two, Kale wasn't available. If Kale's in there, that doesn't happen.
0: Which is
1: if
0: not Kale's a valid excuse, there,
1: no,
0: though.
1: No.
0: Still, even still.
1: But then guess what, Z? Game three comes rolling around, Kale plays, and you still lose. And then you go into game four, where your back's against the wall and everybody is playing except for Val, because he was dealing with an injury. But that shouldn't matter because you're so deep. And you lose. You come out with no energy. And I just scratch my head. And guys, I understand it's so hard to win a championship. And it's easy for us to sit here and talk about it and say, why didn't they do it? When we're not those guys on the ice that are hurting and they have to go through it. But also, when you sit here all year long talking about cup or bust, talking about how great this team is, how explosive they are offensively, defensively, statistically, they're one of the best, if not the best.
0: They were the best.
1: They were the best.
0: Number
1: in
0: one.
1: NHL.
0: Number one this year.
1: All right, then you get into to an opportunity and you get swept. You get swept, Z.
0: By a team that, if they were in the Eastern Conference, wouldn't have made the postseason. They won 39 games.
1: But they were playoff ready. They were built for the playoffs.
0: It's true. It's true.
1: They were built from the inside out, defensive-minded, taking care of their goalie, finding ways to exploit our defense, finding ways to take advantage of the opportunities when given, and they win because of it.
0: Well, it's just the third time in the history of the Avalanche that they've been swept. It's the first time they've been swept since 2008. All right, that's a long time ago. And that first period really told the story. Avs trailed 1-0. Vegas had 12 scoring chances to 4 scoring chances for Colorado in that first period. 5 high danger chances comparatively to 1. And if I was not a massive fan of this club, honestly, I would have started live betting Vegas because I knew it was toast. It was over. And so, you know, Necas, Kadri, Drury, O'Connor all finished that game without a shot on goal. That is incredible. And the Avs finished with just 21 shots on goal. The lowest, you have to go back to game 53. That was months ago, the last time they had that few shots on goal in a game that they had to have it or their season was over. And you look at someone like Nathan MacKinnon. He has played in 19 playoff series in his life. That's a lot.
1: Yes.
0: 19
1: yes.
0: postseason series. That was the first one ever where we did not see Nathan MacKinnon score a goal.
1: You know what it kind of reminded me of, and I brought this up before with I think we're talking about the Nuggets, but a star player not showing up when you need him the most, and it was the Miami Heat, and it was D-Wade, and it was LeBron James. Chris Bosh, of course.
0: Yep.
1: And D-Wade was doing everything. Everything he could. Chris Bosh was doing everything he could. But LeBron James, the guy that you needed the most, did not come to play. And
0: against Dallas.
1: And yep. You explained they did a different defense that LBJ couldn't figure out. But when it comes to Nathan MacKinnon, it seemed like he could not figure out Hart. He could not figure out this defense. He could not figure out, hey, maybe I need to go out there and do a little bit more. Yes, you're hurt. Your knee's hurt. It's banged up, but everybody is hurt.
0: Everyone's hurt.
1: And you're the superstar. You're the MVP candidate. And yet you did not show up for your team. You did not show up for this fan base. That's what irks me the most, Z, is you are a star player and we rely on you to go out there and execute. You cannot have a bad day.
0: No.
1: You cannot have a bad day, and you did.
0: And you certainly can't have a bad series.
1: Had a bad day.
0: And it wasn't just him. No one on the Avs had a good series. I mean, that's how you collectively get your rear end kicked and you don't win a game in the series. But the combination of Nathan MacKinnon, Cale Makar, Marty Necas, Lecky, Brock Nelson, they had 0 goals in the series combined. I'm going to say those names again just one more time. Nathan MacKinnon, Cale Makar, Marty Necas, Arturi Lehkonen, Brock Nelson, throw Parker Kelly in there, scored more than 20 goals this year. Kelly did. They combined all of them for 0 goals in a Western Conference Finals. Or a final. And it just, man, I...
1: It's going to be a long day. It's going to be a long day for us.
0: God, we are going to get through it together. and I'll say this. A part of me feels morbidly, very morbidly alive. And I'll explain to you why. But also, where does this fall among the biggest collapses in the history of Denver sports? That's coming up next.
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0: Where does Last Night fall among the greatest collapses in the history of Denver sports? And obviously, we're not just talking about Game 4.
1: No.
0: We're talking about the collective of the series. And it's, I know for certain it's in the conversation. Okay? This is a team that was favored to win the Stanley Cup. This is a team that just got swept that was favored to win every single game of the series. That is still, that statement, I can't, that statement is so powerful. It's so rare. I mean, guys, that is so rare where the odds makers peg you not just massive favorites to win the series. We see teams that are, you know, big time favorites, you know, lose series, but to lose every single game in which you were favored is impossible to reconcile for me on a day like today.
1: And maybe the Vegas Golden Knights use it as fuel, saying, oh, you guys still don't believe. You keep favoring them. You keep thinking that they're still the favorite when we're beat the brakes off of them. And they went out there and showed us by sweeping us. So that's insane that we were even favorite last night. And we go out there, we lay an egg. We lay an egg. There was no yolk in there. It was just a shell. Damn.
0: Man, it's hard, if not impossible, to understand and reconcile. This is going to stick with us for a very long time. And I do want to talk about the window. You know, much like we talk about the Denver Nuggets, like the window here, like what do we think we're looking at? We'll talk about Jared Bednar at the top of the hour and hear from Jared Bednar. But in terms of the biggest collapses in the history of Denver sports, I want to throw this out to our RamosLaw.com text line, 303-713-1043, as well as our YouTube chat presented by Champ Honda. Where does last night, in a team that you thought was ready, baked to win a Stanley Cup, who actually then gets swept in the conference finals against a team that won 39 regular season games and would not have made the postseason if they were in the Eastern Conference. I think the candidates that pop up for me, all right, is the 1996 Denver Broncos,
1: yep,
0: who were 13-3 in the regular season, a number one seed in the AFC, a huge favorite at home against the Jacksonville Jags, and Jacksonville came in here and stunned the Broncos.
1: 30-27, man.
0: 30-27, you're on it. I think it's the 2012 Broncos, a team that many folks around here still believe would have absolutely gone and won the Super Bowl. This is the year that John Harbaugh, a young John Harbaugh, and the Ravens did with Joe Flacco and Ray Lewis and those guys. And the Broncos, again, massive favorite. Incredible winning streak going into the postseason. That's the Raheem Moore play, all that stuff. The 2024 Denver Nuggets, all right, who were trying to defend their championship. They won 57 games, tied for the most ever in their franchise history. They were the two seed. And really, if you remember, them and, this is going back a bit, but them and Oklahoma City had the same record, but they were the two seed because they lost the tiebreaker.
1: Okay, yeah.
0: And that is when, of course, they blow a 20-point second-half lead, the largest Game 7 blown lead on someone's home court in the history of the NBA. I was there. It will be a scar for the rest of my life. I think those are the candidates along with this collapse in the 2026 conference finals for Colorado, and I am 1,000% open to other suggestions. I've heard the 2000 Colorado Avalanche, who lost in the conference finals to Dallas, I believe. But that was a team that had Sakic and Milan Hayduk, Chris Drury, Sandis Ozilinch, Alex Tange, Peter Forsberg, Adam Dedmarch, those guys, Adam Foote, and they got stunned there by Dallas, I think, in a seven-game series. I've seen that, you know, sort of incorporated here, but I think the main ones for me,
1: the four that you just listed,
0: the 96 Broncos, the 2012 Broncos, the 2024 Nuggets, and the 26 Avs.
1: Then let's go with that one. I love those ones. Those are leaving scars on all of our bodies because those were heartbreaking losses. Yep. Truly. It doesn't matter which one you pick. Now, if you're asking me, I think I'm going to go with number one being what just happened last night, Z.
0: Number one for you.
1: Yes, okay. Hands down. And I know somebody out there saying, you young whippersnapper, you weren't there in 1996.
0: Sure.
1: Well, I was born, But you're right. I didn't get to watch it, like literally watch it and get upset about it. But I got to be upset about last night. And the reason why I have them being number one, the Colorado Avalanche of the 2026, we sat here, we talked about this team, like we said earlier, cup or bust. They had everything. They had the lines, the pairings, the coach, the goaltenders. And notice I said tenders. You had two of them that you can, we thought, could count on. And yet, you don't win a single game in this series. You don't win a single game. Also, the reason why I have this as number one is you're in a series. It's not a one-off game like it is in football where, hey, the better team could win. Jacksonville was the better team in 1996. They beat the Denver Broncos. Although the Denver Broncos had the number one seed, you have John Elway, and everybody was ready for that to happen where you win that Super Bowl. It was a one-off game. But when you're in a series and you have time to adjust and you're playing the same team over and over and over, and yet ZB, you can't win a damn game. That's number one for me, man.
0: Well, I'm not going to tell you. I'm not going to tell you it's not. I'm really not. And you know, obviously everyone has their own context and what they live through and what they experience emotionally. Yeah. And I like how you just owned it up front. On the RamosLaw.com text line, someone says, all the stuff you mentioned, Zach, were at least competitive. The Avs acted like cowards this series.
1: Damn.
0: They took a punch to the gut and they curled up like a baby and cried in the corner the rest of the series. We talked about that yesterday, the front-running nature of these Avs that we'll circle back to a little bit later in the show. But yeah, this was not competitive. The loss against the Baltimore Ravens with the Raheem Moore play, that was, I think the Broncos lost in double overtime that day.
1: I want to say
0: on that freezing day in the divisional round. In the 96 season when they got upset by Jacksonville, yes, they're the number one seed. Yes, they were favored to win the Super Bowl at that point, but you lose 30-27. Right? That's a wildly competitive one-possession game. The Denver Nuggets, as much of a collapse as that was in 2024, blowing a 20-point second-half lead, they had the lead to blow. There was no leads here. This was, well, actually, they did blow a 3-0 lead, so they got beat several different ways. But it wasn't competitive, really, at the end of the day. Not where it mattered the most on the scoreboard. This is a group that got doubled up in goals. Not just on the game last night, on the series.
1: Well, and also, at least in the 2024 Denver Nuggets Wolves game, it went to a game seven. It went to a game seven. Not the Avs this year. I would have been okay if it would have went to a game seven and we would have lost. Because at least it's saying that you fought. That you fought back and that you gave everything you got. But you get swept. I can't sit here and put the Denver Nuggets in front of the 2026 Colorado Avalanche when we're sitting there saying they're a wagon and it's cup or bust. And I know I'm talking for myself.
0: Sure.
1: You know, and you live through a lot. You're a Buffalo fan. You guys go through
0: totally,
1: so much.
0: Sure.
1: And now I'm feeling that type of pain, and we've been coddled and we've been spoiled. But damn, Z, now I'm starting to get the same kind of scratch marks and
0: scars
1: as
0: yeah.
1: you.
0: Yes, it's look, and this is one, oh God, I'm going to say something no one's going to like.
1: It's my beautiful body here. I don't want the scars.
0: Someone's saying losing 55-10 in a Super Bowl 48 to Seattle. That one for sure, because I think the Broncos were favored going into that game against Seattle, if I'm not mistaken.
1: But they had no Von Miller and they didn't have Chris Harris.
0: That's true. That's true.
1: So I want to at least put that in there.
0: And when they lost 55-10 in a Super Bowl, they were massive underdogs. They were not supposed to win. That was kind of Elway dragging some of those teams into some of those one-sided Super Bowl matchups. To collapse, you have to be an overwhelming favorite. You have to blow it. And that's what the Avs did here. And it just, it sucks. It's unfortunate. I'm going to try to get this thought out. I know we got to go. I'm going to try to get this thought out. No one's going to like it, but we'll just do it on the other side. It's next.
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0: right, so just to continue the conversation that we were just having, this sucks. Let's just own this moment. Like, this is horrible. This feels terrible. Okay? This past week was a gash in the history of Denver sports. Far from a paper cut. Okay? And it's unfortunately in a decent line of gashes with the Colorado Avalanche that will kind of reset here in just a few minutes. It sucks. But I am going to try to play the role of good cop just for a second.
1: Oh, Lord.
0: Just for a second.
1: You never do a good job of good cop. You're a bad cop, Z. You're a bad cop.
0: I'm a more natural bad cop. I understand. I understand. But I want to say something, and I mean it. I may not actually mean it in this moment because I'm feeling terrible in this moment, okay? We love this club.
1: Yeah.
0: Okay? I've been on a journey for nearly a decade with this club. When I was pulling into town nearly 10 years ago, the Avs were terrible, okay? And they were trying to come out of the dust of a single worst season in the NHL the previous year. And to watch this, much like the Nuggets, but to watch this group get to where they got and have a parade and all that stuff, it's been a special ride, and I organically fell in love with the Colorado Avalanche. Dude, I spent $1,000 on tickets here in the first three rounds. And because I want to be there, not a credential media member. I want to sit
1: as a fan
0: with the fans. We are 104.3 The Fan. And it just, over the years, it came more natural and natural and natural. And no one's going to want to hear this today. But the old phrase exists, it's better to have loved and lost than to have never loved at all. Man, that doesn't make sense when you're going through a hard breakup, right? Because you're like, I wish I just never...
1: Yeah, you don't want to hear that.
0: No one wants to hear that.
1: No.
0: And this is a breakup with the Avalanche's season that was supposed to be a a championship season.
1: Cup or bust, baby.
0: Cup or bust. And I put a pin in that phrase, cup or bust.
1: Cup or bust.
0: What does that actually mean? I want to get to that at the top of the hour. I remember... I told you this story this time last year. I've told it once or twice on the air in 9 years. I have a dear friend of mine.
1: Obviously, this isn't good if we're having to have this story again.
0: Correct, correct, correct. But it's a similar sentiment to where we sat last year.
1: That's true.
0: For one of us, anyway.
1: And what's that be clear?
0: Woo, you're too emotional. Let's get ready for next season.
1: Come on, ZB.
0: Oh, my gosh.
1: I'm feeling like you now.
0: So one of my best friends in the world is named Terrence. Terrence Coppola. I grew up with him from my neighborhood right down the street. Nicer, a little bit nicer of a street than mine. But we're dear friends.
1: Yeah.
0: And he was the person, this kid Terrence, who is a grown man now, father, he lives in Chicago, and he's a day trader. He trades commodities, okay? And quick story, and I've never told this before. When I was like 20, no, maybe like 23, I went and visited him in Chicago, and we're talking about just life, and I was trying to figure out what I was going to do. Was I going to go full-fledged into sports media, mm-hmm. or was I going to get into basketball coaching? Because I feel in my bones I'd be a hell of a recruiter trying to get kids on campus. And I was going to go one of those two directions. And he said to me, my buddy Terrence, and I'm just talking here today, okay? He said,
1: That's all we do, baby.
0: He said, what would you choose in life if failure wasn't an option, that you were going to succeed? Like, so failure is not an option.
1: Like, I like this.
0: So no matter what you choose, you're going to be successful at it. And it was like a pivotal moment in my head. I'm like, it would be sports broadcasting. I want to be Jim Rome. Like, I love this. I love talking about it. I've been arguing at the middle school table.
1: And you didn't hesitate when you answered that question.
0: No. And that's a harder life. If you make it in that life, it never stops. This is a more luxurious life when you make it. The coaching world, it's a grind. It never stops. And so that's my buddy Terrence. And I'm bringing him up because... He said to me a few years ago, I was visiting again, and he said, I'm asking about the day-to-day life of trading, the wins and losses. And he said, man, and you might remember me saying this to you a year ago. He said, sometimes on my biggest losses, and he's been very successful, he goes, but on days where I have my biggest losses is when I feel the most alive.
1: Mm.
0: And I'm like, bro, that's sick.
1: That is sick.
0: It's like sick. But I'll say this. I've been doing this job behind a microphone for around 18 years now, professionally. And you can become jaded as a sports fan. You can. That's the reality. And like, so I can tell you, like, when Colin Coward lays his head down at night, he feels nothing with sports. There's no heartbreak. There's no nothing. Okay. When you do it long enough, you can just become numb. That's what you do. It's your job. Yep. And in a loss like last night and this week, it actually makes me feel alive in the sickest kind of way, because I'm reminded that somewhere deep within me, there is still a diehard sports fan. And I wish it wasn't the case. I don't want to feel this way. I want to be talking about game five and looking at ticket prices.
1: Yeah, we all do.
0: Brother, I'm looking at ticket prices for the Colorado Eagles on Saturday night. I should be looking at tickets for game five tomorrow night. But I said all that to say, you cannot feel the way that I feel without being completely invested. And to be completely invested, they have to give you something to be invested in. And this brings me to the point where no one is going to want to hear this today. There will be a point where you don't feel like this because you're not capable of it, because the team is bottoming out in the way that they did in 2014, 15.
1: Yeah.
0: They will trade away Nathan MacKinnon. They will trade away Cale Makar for assets, and they will restart this thing. That's how they got to this place in the first place a decade ago.
1: Just like the Denver Nuggets.
0: That's right. That's right. And so, but that day is not now. And I don't want to take seasons like this for granted. And again, no one's going to want to hear this, but this was such a fun ride for 6 months. Is it a failure? Yes. But two things can be true at the same time. And what a journey. What a ride. The President's Cup, the number one team in the NHL, and it ended in heartbreak. But you have got to be emotionally invested to get your heart broken in the first place. And I'm going to get back to being angry here in probably about 9 minutes.
1: I'm saying. You sounded like me last year, where it's like there's a time and place. And I agree with everything you're saying. Like, at some point, you have to sit back and say, damn, we're spoiled. We have a chance every single year, as long as you have Nate and you have Kale and this team is structured the right way, to have a chance to try to win a cup. For a lot of teams out there, they don't have no chance. You're just hoping for good entertainment.
0: Right.
1: For us here,
0: right,
1: you're hoping for a championship every single year.
0: Totally.
1: And that was even with the Denver Nuggets. And I know kind of with Denver, it's the Nuggets, it's different than that Colorado Avalanche and how it feels. I feel a little bit different about the Avs than the Nuggets because the Avs still have everybody together and they're still young enough to make this and the window hasn't shut all the way.
0: It's not shut.
1: Where I feel like with the Nuggets, it's closed. Now, they can open it by a couple moves. I don't know how they're going to do it.
0: But for what we know right now, exactly, it's shut. Yes.
1: But for what we know, Nuggets are shut. The Avs still have a chance. There's still hope. And as a fan, that's all you're looking for is hope. Now, I'm frustrated.
0: Me
1: because
0: too.
1: At some point, Z, the window will shut. The great players you talk about will be out the door.
0: And they're getting older now.
1: And they are getting older. And we're going to look back at this and say, damn, the Avalanche should have at least two or three, at least two more championships.
0: Yes.
1: And we only have one.
0: Yes.
1: What in the world is going on?
0: And this is where I will continue to use the analogy. I used it with you on the air. I used it when you were gone with Will Peterson. I tweeted it last night. For what I understand right now, the Colorado Avalanche are the 1990s Atlanta Braves. The Atlanta Braves of the 90s, Ron Grant, David Justice, Chipper Jones, Greg Maddux, Tom Glavine, John Smoltz, Javi Lopez, they were legendary. And they were amongst favorites to win the World Series every single year. And they were in the mix a lot of the time. And they broke through once. Once. Phil, they had the talent to win four, like the Yankees ultimately ended up winning.
1: And only won one.
0: In the late 90s and in the year 2000. The Braves were good enough to win four. And the Avs have been good enough to win four.
1: Mm.
0: There was a dynasty at their fingertips. And they have won. And in a lot of ways, because of the treasure chest of talent, I can't call it a failure because they won a championship. This era of Avs hockey, I can't call it a failure.
1: But why not? Not when you have these great players that are together for not a long time, right? You're not here for a long time. You're here for a good time, though. And you only come up with one? That's just with the Denver Nuggets. You only come up with one?
0: It's falling short. It's not capitalizing. Is it a failure? It's a failure.
1: And I guarantee if you talk to Nathan MacKinnon, you talk to Kale right now, in their head, they feel like it's a failure. Now, when they retire and everything is done and the dust settles, they're going to come back and be able to say, yes, it was great. But right now, when you're in the thick of things and you have a chance and you don't seize these moments, it's considered a failure. And if you're a competitor like Kale is, like Nate, hell, like you, ZB, and you want to win, it's a failure when you don't get where you need to go or where you want to go. And you know that you're great enough to do it multiple times, but you don't do it, it's a failure.
0: Man, well, the Avs were swept. And with it, we have the new biggest question facing Denver sports. That's next.
2: The season is over. The Colorado Avalanche were swept out of the Western Conference Final by the Vegas Golden Knights, losing Game 4 and ending a season that can only be described as a massive failure. Injuries, defensive breakdowns, and too many stars disappearing when the pressure was highest. The Avalanche never found answers in this series. So where do they go from here? We'll break down the collapse, the biggest failures, and what changes could be coming this offseason. Denver Sports 104.3 The Fan, Denver's playoff headquarters.
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1: Here we go.
0: Hanging out with you here on a Wednesday, a dark day, as we are sort of mourning the season of the Colorado Avalanche as they were promptly swept out of the Western Conference final last night. And the now biggest question facing Denver sports, and it's, I don't even think it's close. Will Jared Bednar be back with the Colorado Avalanche?
1: Oh, man. Well, I was hoping we didn't have to have this conversation, Z.
0: I mean, it's low-hanging fruit. We have to. We have to have this conversation. And the reality is, we could get an alert on our phone any second that's saying that's the case. Where are you at with Jared Bednar? This is a hard conversation to have because you and I are both massive fans of Bedsy.
1: No doubt. No doubt, Z. I love Jared Bednar. I love what he brings to the table. I love what he stands for. One of the coaches where he's so smooth. And although you can tell that he can get frustrated, he never shows it. And for a player that's been with coaches that wear their heart on their sleeves, but also sometimes their mild tone and they're not as emotional as you want them to be.
0: Right.
1: I feel like Bednar, he could be in the middle of it.
0: Sure.
1: And he has had so much success, has been with the Avs for 10 years. And I don't want to see the man go. And you know what, Z? Taking a step back, throwing the emotion away, and not trying to be a fan, and the first thing everybody wants to do is fire somebody.
0: Right.
1: Fire the coach.
0: Right.
1: Fire the players. First thing we want to do. And after that game, that's how I felt at the beginning. But then I took that step back, really thought about it. And you brought it up, and actually you asked me, if we get rid of Jared Bednar, then who do you go to that can help bring this Colorado Avalanche team another championship, bring this state another championship? And I'm sitting back there, and there's some candidates out there that,
0: sure,
1: I'm sure that we'll talk about throughout the week.
0: Sure.
1: But a guy who's been through the thick of things with this team, knows these players, has been by their side through the tough times, through the great times, has been Jared Bednar. A guy that you can rely on who's been very consistent, that you know what you're going to get out of him, and he's going to have his team ready to play in the regular season, and you're going to always have a chance to get to a championship. That's what we're looking for, just a chance. That's Jared Bednar, Z. I don't want to see the man go, and I don't believe that he is going to go. One, I think that you need to sit Nathan MacKinnon down and Kale, two of your leaders, two of your star players, and Gabe, too, because he's the captain, sit those three down and ask him what they want. If they got rid of Jared Bednar, how would they feel about it? It's not necessarily telling them that they have all power.
0: Did they already tell you, though?
1: Why do you say that? Why do you say it like that?
0: Yeah,
1: their actions?
0: These guys know what was at stake last night. Like, I think that they know that had they lost that game, there's a good chance that Jared Bednar would be fired. Being swept makes, like, things unequivocal.
1: Yeah.
0: There's no room for interpretation. So those guys, I would venture to guess, knew what was at stake last night with 48 hours between Game 3 and Game 4 to think about what the ramifications of a win and a loss would mean. It did not look like they fought for him last night. It did not. It looked like they rolled over and died and were ready for the season to be over. And if that is your actions and that is your behavior, and this is with the assumption that they have an understanding that what's at risk here with Bednar specifically, and maybe every guy they didn't, but you can't tell me an entire locker room of guys didn't think, man, if we lose again, if we lose again, because there's been a lot of losing surrounding the 1 year where they won it. It just didn't look like a group that fought for Jared Bednar last night.
1: But you know what, Z? It didn't look like a group that fought for themselves. Like, let's start with that. You can't fight for another man if you ain't going to fight for yourself. Like, you're the one out there putting that on display. Not Jared Bednar. He had a game plan. You guys got to go out there and execute and sometimes play above the X's and O's. They didn't do that. I mean, they, Nathan MacKinnon, Kale, Gabe, they didn't do that as a collective group. So, like, if that is the case and you're saying, hey, well, I'm not playing for you. I don't care if you get fired. Well, do it for yourself. Do it for your legacy. Not everybody gets the opportunity to be a professional player and be at the highest level and be looked at as an all-star, a superstar, and have a chance to win multiple championships, and you lay an egg. That's a disappointment, and it's embarrassing to even have to go home and talk to your kids and be like, you know, daddy didn't do it.
0: Yeah, for the name on the front or the back,
1: exactly,
0: of the jersey. Yeah, there was very little pride, very little pride. They went out with a whimper, didn't they?
1: And so for me, it's like, I truly think that all of them respect Jared Bednar. Because if that wasn't the case, then I think we would have heard about it from the start of the regular season. I think for them, they ran out of gas, and they didn't even have enough to protect their own damn selves, let alone say, hey, we're going to do it for you, coach. They couldn't do it for themselves, and that's an issue. And I don't know why, but that was the issue.
0: Well, this is not a situation where Bednar sucks, he's got to go.
1: No.
0: Bednar can't coach, he's got to go. Jared Bednar has won a championship in the ECHL, the ACA, AHL, and the NHL. The guy knows what he's doing. He was the right coach for a long time here. But I just wonder, it's got less to do with Bednar and more to do with the life cycle of sports and messages that get lost and a tone that falls flat. And a personality type who is so chill. I mean, Jared Bednar, I mean, this guy, like, he's in the middle of the fire, and you wouldn't know it. I mean, he's just cool as a cucumber.
1: He is.
0: And do they
2: really happy?
0: Do they need tougher love? Do they need just a new voice? And that's not unique to Jared Bednar. Pat Riley told us this. After 10 years, you shouldn't be there. And so,
1: do you think that Betsy's out the door? Like, do you think, I'm not asking, like, do you want him? Like, do you think? 10 years, you got them talking about that. A bunch of scars because you didn't get to the mountaintop when you should have.
0: Man, I'm going to say no. Ultimately, I'm going to say no. But it's like 51% to 49% I'm haggling back and forth here. Like, at the end of the day. Because I sat there and listened to that Chris McFarland press conference last week. The pre-conference finals press conference.
1: Yeah.
0: And to hear Chris McFarland gush about Jared Bednar in one of those responses, like, these guys, they were talking about how long they've worked together. And I think if you're Chris McFarland, and we can't talk about this with Chris McFarland in a vacuum, because ultimately the buck stops on Joe Sakic's desk.
1: For sure.
0: And Sakic did not look happy during this series, did he?
1: No, he did not. It looked like he had a couple words.
0: Yeah.
1: When he got to the locker room where he was walking, he was in his suite walking down, and he did not look like a happy camper.
0: And if this has been the trend, the

0: yesterday. If Mike Shanahan can get fired, he's the greatest coach in the history of this town. Anyone can get fired. But when you fired Mike Shanahan, did you hire a better coach? No, you didn't. No, you didn't. And I understand that the wheels came off at the end of that season and the Broncos had missed the postseason a handful of years. But you hired Josh McDaniels. It turned out to be a flaming disaster. A flaming, embarrassing disaster. But you just flamed out in the Western Conference Finals in flaming, embarrassing fashion as well. So it feels like, man, it's like a rock and a hard place here. We talked about this yesterday. You move on from Jared Bednar. My guess is he's going to get hired in 5 minutes.
1: Why would he not? His track record, right? The history there. He's a great coach.
0: But we also did say this about Michael Malone, too.
1: Yeah.
0: And he's now coaching a college team.
1: But also, I think for Michael Malone, he's looking at the landscape saying, oh, I don't really want to take that job. I don't want to be with Chicago.
0: Maybe.
1: Would you?
0: Maybe. You may be right on that. I don't know.
1: Yeah, and I don't know. You know, Michael Malone, I don't know where his heart at. But also, when they're going to give you $50 million, too.
0: Yeah, and it's North Carolina, of all schools.
1: North Carolina, blue blood.
0: Like the assumption that you're going to pull a lever and things are going to get better. Like I'm hearing a David Carl's name out there, right? The coach at DU, and he's fantastic. Fantastic.
1: The man wins.
0: But you're in a Stanley Cup window and you're going to hire a first-time NHL coach that's coming from the college ranks. He's not even like an assistant in the NHL the way that even David Adelman was. And that's aging poorly. I never liked that in the first place, but at least he was in the league, a longtime top assistant. Maybe it would work great, but I would say, man, like windows are so tricky and this is such an important hire. I don't, much like the energy I had going into the Adelman hire, I don't believe it should be a first-time head coach in this era of Avalanche hockey. So if you're going to pull that lever, make sure whatever door opens up for that next coach, it's someone who can look these boys in the eye and say, I've been here before. I was where you was. Here's where someone like John Tortorella, obviously he's probably a formality. He's going to re-sign with Vegas, but like that was the right hire. They pulled the right lever. It was a championship coach inheriting a championship level roster who had done it before, and he was the right guy for the job. Who is that? Again, maybe it is David Carl. I don't know the future, but I would just be very careful going with the inexperienced non-NHL coach.
1: I mean, it's never greener on the other side. And that's a lot of things you do. I mean, for myself, with the Denver Broncos, I thought, okay, cool. Like they're going to release me. I'm going to go to Houston and I'm going to revamp my career and I'm going to have a great year. I didn't do that. They didn't let me do it. It was miserable. And I look back at it. And I'm like, damn, I really wish I could have stayed in Denver, home, be with the Denver Broncos where I'm loved and the energy is there. And for somebody, maybe even for Chris McFarland and Sakic, if they decide to let go of Jared Bednar, it's not always green on the other side. And if you do mess up and you get the wrong coach in the building, it's going to be a disaster.
0: But I also don't think what could potentially go wrong is a good enough reason to not do something aggressive if you believe in it. You know what I'm saying?
1: Yeah,
0: like, yes, there's risk involved, you know, moving on from Jared Bednar. Do I think they're going to do it? Man, I go back and forth. I'll say, I don't think that they're going to do it. I don't think.
1: I don't believe it's the right move. He has one more year left on his contract.
0: But I Phil.
1: He has one more year.
0: Man, it stings me.
1: It does.
0: It stings me, but I have to disagree with you.
1: But why, Z? And I'm coming from it as a player, right? If I sat here and I didn't do my part and I sucked it up, but then I want to sit there and fire the coach? And even LOC yesterday said it himself, they didn't follow the game plan.
0: Right. I did hear that.
1: That's not on Jared Bednar. Maybe we can get the audio at some point. That's on the players.
0: But it's not necessarily about, like, this in a vacuum.
1: Mm-hmm.
0: Like, what I'm not looking at, hey, he flamed out in 2026, or his team flamed out. They did it collectively. Yep. That was a collective failure here this past week. It's when you zoom out and look at a near decade of sample size. Yes, they blew it here this year again, but they blew it last year too, Phil. Up 2-0 in the third period of a game 7 against Dallas, and they blew it. The year before that in 24, you know, up in the third period in game 6 against Dallas, and they blew it. 2023, they lost in the first round. 2021, they were up 2-0 on Vegas. This is a team that's beaten you 8 consecutive postseason games, but being up 2-0 and blowing it. The year before that, in 2020, blowing a 4-3 third period lead with 4 minutes left in a game 7 and losing.

0: losing in a game seven before that in 2019. Out the Avalanche Cup run was legendary. But outside of that, this has been an era of Avalanche hockey that has been defined by collapse. And you're not trading McKinnon, and you're not moving on from Netchess, and you're not moving on from Cale Makar. Like, I feel like the operation is stale. It will be. It will be going into next year. This was supposed to be the rebound year after one of the biggest gashes in the Game 7 loss, and then you just blow it again, and you get swept, and it removes any room for confusion and things getting lost in translation. They were so much better than you, and I don't know. I don't know what else that you can change, like materially, that will make me believe that this team can go. Because this team, as it's presently constructed, I just don't believe this team's ever going to win a cup again.
1: I don't believe that this team, other than like the core guys, they're going to make a couple changes. For example, they may have to try to get rid of Val, and I know nobody's just going to take on Val, so you're going to have to pair him up with somebody. But you may make a drastic move like that, but before you give up Bednar. One, because Bednar does have a great relationship with Chris McFarland. And I believe that Chris McFarland and Jared Bednar, they go hand in hand. We sit here and we praise Chris McFarland for putting together this roster.
0: It's true.
1: But also, this roster failed the fan base last night. It wasn't just Jared Bednar. It was the roster. This roster is built for flash. It's built for offense. But when it comes to the playoffs and the postseason, obviously, they're not ready for it. Whereas Vegas, who's been pretty horrible during the regular season, only winning 30 regular season games. 39 regular season games. All right. But they were ready for the playoffs. They were built for the playoffs. Being physical, defensive-minded, taking care of their goalie, making sure their goalie was ready to go. Right? Those are the things you need. And you tell me all the time, look, playoffs are just different. Those muddy goals, all right, mucking it up. You got to play good defense. You got to play good defense. I'm going to tell you again, you got to play good defense, and that's exactly what the Avs did not do. And I don't believe that's a Jared Bednar problem. I believe at some point it's also the roster's problem, the construction of the roster and putting the right guys out there that are physical enough and defensive-minded someone like Vegas.
0: I don't necessarily disagree with you because, you're striking a lot of great chords here. It felt, watching these four games against Vegas, it felt like Vegas was constantly on a power play. Not a 5-on-4, a 6-on-5. There was no room for the Avs to get pucks to one another, let alone shots on goal. And the broadcasting crew is pleading with the Avs to get inside, get in the middle of the ice. They're pleading with them, and they didn't have the toughness.
1: Yeah.
0: But the problem is, despite me agreeing with a lot of what you're saying, the roster's the roster. They have no more assets. They went all in. There's not like these big moves to make. You talk about moving Val. Who wants Val Nichushkin right now?
1: Well, that's why I said you might have to pair him up with Brock Nelson.
0: Brock Nelson?
1: Two for one.
0: He just signed a 3-year, $23 million contract. He's produced zero goals in 19 postseason games against the goaltender. He's got two goals in 19 postseason games with the Avs. Both are empty netters. Who wants those guys? You typically, to get off those contracts, you have to attach picks to them.
1: And we don't have any
0: picks. And there's no picks.
1: They're not coming around that mountain.
0: So it's not like you're going to be able to redesign this game board. Like, this is going to be the roster. And the Avs are going to be a good team. Much like the Nuggets. They're going to win a bunch of games. Yep. They're going to finish top three or four in the Western Conference. And they're going to be a first, second round exit here moving forward. That's what I see. And if you have a friendly path, maybe they get to the Western Conference Finals and get Seal Club the way that they just did. But
1: then, Z, no other coach coming into this, if what you say comes true, it doesn't matter what coach comes in then. What is that coach going to do if the roster's still the same?
0: Hold on a second. We just saw the same roster who looked like, not dysfunctional, but like, not competitive. Vegas was an also-ran in the NHL this year. Yep. They were a nothing. And they make a change. And by the way, they made a change. They fired Bruce Butch Cassidy, who had won a Stanley Cup with Vegas, much like Jared Bednar did. And the whole thing flipped on its head. And so I just think coaching,
1: it matters
0: a lot.
1: It does matter.
0: Right? It's like John Fox gets you to a certain point, and it's you fail and you fail again. It's like, okay, it need a new voice, and it's Coobs, and you get over the finish line. And so I'm not saying it's one of those scenarios exactly. That's not apples to apples, because Bednar has won it all. But it's one of these things where I think you need to consider it, because there's not a lot else to actually consider other than, hey, we're going to run the same thing back, in which I think I just feel like this is a very stale operation going into the 26-27 season.
1: Well, next year, 26-27 season, you told me to put a big fat-ass pin in Cup or Bust.
0: Yes, thank you.
1: So let's talk about it.
0: Yes, hold on. What does Cup or Bust mean? Cup or bust. Cup or bust. Something's got to bust.
1: Yeah, you're right.
0: Something's got to bust. You didn't get the cup, so what bust?
1: Well, and maybe for you, it's Jared Bednar. And I think it's some players. I think it has to be you trying to be aggressive where maybe it's getting rid of Val and Brock. And I know you don't like that. You say we can't get none from it. You want it, but you can't.
0: It's pennies on the dollar.
1: Or maybe, Z, you got one guy in Marty Netches that's making $11.5 million. You got Nathan MacKinnon that's making $12.5 million. And you got Kel that's getting ready to come around the corner that's going to probably make over $20 million.
0: And all three of those guys combined for 0 goals in this series.
1: Exactly. So guess what, Z? If I'm Chris McFarland, as much as I'm getting ready to take a lot of heat, and it's not going to be Nathan MacKinnon, and it's not going to be Kel, but you may have to shake up the roster with somebody like Netches.
0: Phil, that was the shakeup.
1: But you have to reshake
0: it. No, that was the shakeup. It was trading Mikko Rantanen. This is how dire things got here in Colorado. They moved Mikko. That was the shakeup. You can't shake up the shakeup.
1: You got to try.
0: I mean, goodness gracious. Here was Eric Johnson. Man, this is really...
1: Can't shake up the shakeup.
0: This is really interesting audio from EJ. Obviously, won a cup here. Was here forever. Now, mind you, this is before game 4. Okay? This is EJ.
2: You're looking at the Avs now, and you're looking at their core like... They're getting a little bit older here. Like, how big is their window? I don't want to say it's closing, but it's not opening, right? So
3: yeah.
2: They're still in the window to win. But, I mean, this is just so shocking to me. Like, if they lost in 7, which that's a stretch right now to happen. But if, say it was a back and forth, you know, teams traded wins and, you know, went 1-1, 2-2, 3-3, and they lose, okay, so what? But when you get swept like this and lose game 3 like you did last night, I mean, a lot of questions have to be asked. And they've already played shake up the core card with Rantanen, right? So they've played that card. What's the next card they play if they still feel like their window's open, which I think it is? But what do they do? Is it the coach? Is it another core shakeup? Are they trying to tweak around the edges with guys? I don't know. They've revamped their goaltending. They traded Rantanen. What's the common denominator? I think Jared Bednar is one of the best coaches in the NHL. He gets scooped up in 1 second if he gets fired. But where do they go from here if they get swept or losing 5 or whatever? You know, I mean, it'll be interesting to see what happens.
0: And then he was asked a follow-up on the Spit and Chicklets podcast. 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
4: Like, as in you think maybe they need a little bit more tougher love, kind of like Vegas just got?
2: I don't know what it is exactly. I think Jared Bednar's a heck of a coach. But at the same time, if you go through the window of Luskog, MacKinnon and Makar, and you only get one cup in that whole Avalanche era of their greatness, I think that's a failure, right? And I don't pin it on Bednar. I think he's an awesome coach, but where do they go from here if they lose in the conference final, which it looks like they probably will? You never say never. You know, they could go on a historic comeback, but what's the next move?
0: It's sobering thoughts from someone who knows the inner workings of that team better than anyone in town. And it's just, you kind of hear him sort of tiptoeing around it. Great coach, but where do you go? You have to go somewhere from here, sort of hinting at it. I don't know what's about to happen, but
1: something's getting ready to happen. Something is in there. Something's in there that's telling me we're not done.
0: Oh, God.
1: Not done yet.
0: Oh, my gosh. If you want to react to any of these conversations, you can hit us up, ramoslaw.com, text line 303-713-1043, or our YouTube chat, presented by Shop Honda. All right, we saw something out of Kansas City yesterday that may impact how we're thinking about the Broncos season opener. That's coming up next.
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0: All right, let's come off the top rope with it! All righty, it's the three count brought to you by our friends at Homestrong, Colorado's foundation repair and concrete experts. All right. Number one here, there's a image coming out of, well, it's not just an image, it's a video coming out of Kansas City, and it is Pat Mahomes on the field taking snaps at OTAs. He's got the brace on.
1: Yep.
0: But man, you kind of flipped me when we were doing the schedule release. I'm like, Mahomes is going to be ready. The NFL wouldn't put him on Monday Night Football week one if they didn't think he was going to be ready. And then you came back and we're like, oh, no, there's no way. That he's 9 months out from an ACL. Yeah. That's not a normal timeline. They're not going to put him out there against his defense. And I'm like, damn, Phil's making sense. Pinch me.
1: I must be dreaming.
0: and I was like, damn. So then you flip me.
1: First time ever.
0: And so I'm like, I switched it from a loss to a win in week one. But then seeing him out there in the month of May, Phil, I don't know.
1: But Z, watching that quick video, does it look like a healthy Patrick Mahomes? We know he's not, but I'm telling you, does he look, or I'm asking you, does he look like a healthy Patrick Mahomes?
0: I mean, in that short little sequence of him dropping back and throwing the ball, like, obviously not 100%, but it's May.
1: But see, and I'm looking at my chance.
0: He looks 60%.
1: He looks 60%, but it's not about the pocket. It's about moving away from Jonathan Cooper, Nick Benito, the linebackers, Zach Allen. Can he move? Can he make those sudden movements, those quick movements, still look downfield without thinking about somebody hitting your knee? The answer is, and I'm going to tell you, just like you know, you were an athlete back in the day before you got a little chubbier.
0: I am chubby.
1: The answer is no. So he can do all the throwing he wants, the 7-on-7 work. It's not going to simulate having to go out there and play a football game and get hit in those legs and knees and nobody giving a damn if they hurt you or not. Patrick Mahomes, as much as he wants to be out there, he is not going to play week one against the Denver Broncos, who have a vicious defense. Come on now, Z.
0: So that didn't do anything for you?
1: No, I did not care. Hold on a second.
0: If I said yesterday morning, hey, do you think Mahomes is going to be on the field today? You would have told me no, I would imagine.
1: I mean, I didn't think he was going to be on the field, but hey, you're out there, you're throwing on one-on-one. We don't know if he did team drills. Maybe we do, but I think he just did individual work. That doesn't move tip the needle or move the needle for me. If I'm the Denver Broncos, I want Patrick Mahomes to play Week One.
0: Broncos have a better chance to beat Kansas City in Arrowhead if Patrick Mahomes is playing.
1: Hands down, if Patrick Mahomes is playing Week One with his knee not all the way healed up,
0: be 9 months out.
1: I want him to play because he is going to be thinking about his knee and running away from Nick Benito and Jonathan Cooper, then trying to complete passes not to Rashee Rice. My man's going to probably be behind bars by that time still, but other players that we really don't know. The game plan is going to be trying to run the hell out of the ball if you're Kansas City early until Patrick Mahomes is truly ready to play that quarterback position the right way, which is his superpower, running around, getting out of the pocket, extending plays. If he plays Week One, Denver's winning that game.
0: Man, you don't sound crazy. I mean, the sentence, vacuum sounds crazy.
1: Like what?
0: But when you start, piling in all the context that you're talking about.
1: He's not Superman now. He's close to it, but he's not Superman.
0: And that is a superpower. That is a superpower. He's probably the most underrated scrambler in the current NFL. I mean, he has really, it's about twice a game. He's going to break your back, extend a series. All right, we'll continue to gather information on Patrick Mahomes. Until then, next in the three count.
2: 1, 2!
0: All right, have you seen any of this? I don't know if this is on your radar at all, but apparently Jonah Coleman has been spending hours on TikTok and asking people for money. in exchange for following, he'll follow you back if you like. And I am not in the TikTok world. I do have a TikTok. I will put some of my content.
1: I saw you doing a dance the other day.
0: I've never done a TikTok dance. And I purposefully open that app. I post my content and I close that app. I do not spend any time, and I'm trying to less and less. Very similar with Instagram. I don't spend a lot of time scrolling through Instagram, but I put my content on there. But apparently Jonah Coleman has been for stretches, including 7 hours on TikTok with these live streamers and saying a follow back, give me two galaxies. I don't even know what this means. Give me two galaxies and I'll give you a follow back and stuff. Have you seen any of this?
1: No, I haven't. I mean, for Jonah Coleman, maybe he's raising money for a good cause.
0: He's on a $5 million contract. I don't know if you should be asking everyday regular people to give you money for you to follow.
1: I mean, Russ is doing that.
0: Russ is doing it.
1: Russell Wilson loves to do that.
0: He's on the Cameo.
1: Yes.
0: For $333, you can have Russell Wilson make
1: unlimited.
0: You've made $300 million. What are you doing? I think if that's true and it's being put out there, by some popular social media accounts that he's doing this, someone should get in his ear and say, "Hey, dude, that's not a good look."
1: The marketing team will probably say, "Hey, dude, what's really going on? Are you hurting for money? Are you gambling? Or do we need to look into this? What in the hell's going on?"
0: Well, he's on a $5 million contract. I guess you can gamble away any amount of money, but hopefully it's not any of that. But if that's what's going on, and again, I saw it on a very popular social media account. It got a bunch of traction. That Jonah Coleman was spending entire days, 7 hour stretches, hanging out with these live streamers. These live streamers, post COVID, people just watch other
1: That's
0: people.
1: It. That's
0: like,
1: it. I don't know. But also, other than the money part, if you're sitting there for 7 hours on a device when you should be getting sleep, when you should be probably out there grinding, getting ready for this season because you don't know what it feels like to be an NFL running back just yet, and we're counting on you to keep J.K. healthy, that may end up being an issue if he's not doing well during the season. It's going to be like, hey, are you up too late when you know that you got to get ready for a damn football game?
0: All right. Well, it's one of these things where I don't think it's a big deal right now, but that was wait, you're spending 7 hours on a social media site? If you're spending 7 hours doing anything with a screen in front of you, probably time to go outside. Touch the grass. Remember what it feels like.
1: Smell the fresh air.
0: Right? All right, next in the three count.
2: 1, 2, 3!
0: This is crazy, but today, the Dodgers, they're hosting the Colorado Rockies. They are -400 on the money line, meaning if you wanted to make $100 on the Dodgers to win a baseball game, you have to, and it's right now it's -427. You would have to bet $427 to win $100. It is apparently the biggest favorite in any baseball game since 2022 today. Crazy.
1: Damn, Rockies.
0: It's Shohei.
1: Oh, for sure.
0: It's Shohei.
1: For sure. It's the Dodgers in general. You got Shohei there. I mean, they got embarrassed last night. So, I mean, man, the Rockies, I understand the Rockies are not going to be good. We understand that. But they got to put up a fight. That first series against the Dodgers, they did better.
0: They did. They lost 5-3. And then yesterday was 15-6. Damn. Yeah, it's Sagano against Shohei tonight. 8-10 start locally. The forecast is grim. Okay, shifting gears. CBS did their annual ranking of Power 4 college football coaches. Where did Deion Sanders slide to this year? Ooh, Phil, we'll get to it next.
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0: with you here on a Wednesday. We've talked a lot about the Colorado Avalanche today, and rightfully so. I want to get back to it here in just a minute, because it sounds like there may have been some frustration in the locker room when it comes to a certain member of the Avs. We'll put a pin in that and get to it here in just a few minutes. But before we do, just to kind of come up for air here, CBS Sports did their annual ranking of Power Four college football coaches, right? It used to be a Power Five ranking, now down to just four Power Four conferences. Where did Deion Sanders slide to? Now, you know he must have slid, right?
1: He has to. I mean, you don't have a good year. You know, things don't go right for you. You don't get to jump over somebody or stay the same. You're either getting better or you're getting worse. Nothing ever stayed the same. So, of course, Z, he had to have slid somewhere, right?
0: Yeah, he did the Shador. That man slid.
1: Oh,
0: that man slid.
1: No!
0: That's doing the Shador now. When you slide.
1: You do the electric slide.
0: Oh, my gosh. So, CBS Sports, they do this every year. And there's 68. There's 68 coaches.
1: Yeah.
0: All right. And they released the first half of them today, and they'll do the second half either tomorrow or next week or what have you. I didn't have to scroll for very long. You know, I started at 68, 67, 66. At number 60, Deion Sanders' name got called.
1: So he's not 68.
0: He's not 68.
1: All right. We can work with that.
0: You can work with that.
1: Come on now. Hey, if you're not first, you're last anyway. All right. Ricky Bobby, Talladega Nights. If you haven't watched it, watch it. All right. But at least if you're not dead last, you have a chance.
0: Is that
1: have a chance.
0: Is that where we're
1: all right,
0: at? You know,
1: quiet
0: CU
1: before
0: football?
1: The storm. Everybody is sitting here counting them out.
0: Oh, my
1: but
0: God.
1: But they can get back in this.
0: That is hilarious. So here's what they said about Deion. 60th out of 68 coaches. And he said, or what they said, last year, Coach Prime, as they call him here. So I'm quoting them. That's not me saying it.
1: Yeah.
0: Quote, last year, Coach Prime was one of our biggest climbers, going from 61 to number 33. He didn't finish lower than 43 on any of our ballots. This year, after a 3-9 season, he didn't finish higher than 52 on any of our ballots. The 2024 season was special in Boulder, but it's sandwiched by 2 1-8 seasons in conference play, end quote. What do you think? Kidding aside, is that a fair ranking for Deion, or is he getting treated a little rough here?
1: Oh, come on now. This is performance, right? It's all about performance. It's a performance-based business. You must win. You must win your conference games, your out-of-conference games. You have to be in the thick of things. And when you had that year a couple years ago where you had Shador Sanders doing the Shador, you had Travis Hunter that won the Heisman, you're winning left and right. You win 9 games, have a chance to go to the Big 12 championship, and then you turn around the next 2 seasons and you lay an egg both years. I mean, you don't get praised. You don't get the benefit of the doubt. You have to go out there and earn it again. Go out there, coach your butt off, get the right players in the building. I think they have a really good coaching staff that's going to be all about football now, and you win these damn games. Hopefully Juju Lewis, that is, the quarterback there, the young man, is really ready to go, and they can stick to the run, play some good defense, and find a way to upset some of these teams that they're not supposed to win this year.
0: Yeah, and you bring up Juju, man. I got to see it. I got to see it.
1: I agree with you. There's no pushback, man.
0: Because, like, I understand you got all those stars next to your name when you were in high school. This isn't high school. College football is a man's game right now. And when I saw him last year, like, there was some flashes, but, like, nothing was sustained. And you could talk about, hey, the situation wasn't great and the lack of run game. I've never seen CU able to run the ball under Deion Sanders. And you lose your NFL left tackle. I mean, the protection probably won't get better. Probably. We'll see. I mean, it's sports. Anything can happen. But you got to go out there and do it. And, you know, we've seen countless guys with 4 or 5 stars next to their name. Like Dylan Royola was the last one, right?
1: Yeah.
0: Going to Nebraska.
1: Yep.
0: Like, oh, my gosh, this guy's Patrick Mahomes. He's God's gift.
1: Well, he thought he was Patrick Mahomes. I mean, my man, it was identical to him. Everything he did was Patrick Mahomes-like. Crazy.
0: True.
1: Except produce.
0: Yeah, except produce, right? And Dylan Royola, by the way, isn't even at Nebraska anymore. You know where he is?
1: Oregon.
0: And
1: he's battling,
0: and they
1: right?
0: have a quarterback there. So he's fighting for it. That's how it can go sometimes with these guys, right? The number one rated cornerback in the country, Cormani McClain, they stole him from Miami. Comes here, he doesn't get on the field for whatever reason, and he rebounded.
1: Yeah.
0: But we just don't know how that's going to go yet. But in terms of Deion Sanders, man, to be ranked 60th out of 68 coaches by not just one person, by a collection of ballots at an outlet like CBS Sports, it's just the latest sign of, like, this is where things are at. This is what you have to overcome. Like the old, do you believe? People do not believe. I know very few people who are, like, all in on CU anymore. Just a couple of years ago, you couldn't round a corner without seeing Deion Sanders gear and people being all in. It was exciting, and it was. It doesn't change history. Like, let's not revise this. That was so exciting, but that shine is off. The buzz is gone. The only thing that will repair this situation is winning.
1: That's
0: nothing
1: it.
0: Else.
1: That is it. Winning. That's the only way that you're going to get money in that building, that facility, is winning. The only way to get these players to stay committed to you and get some other guys that want to come here, you got to win football games. And if you can't win football games, then you're not going to make the money. You're not going to get the kids you need in the building. And this is why it's so important to have the coaching staff that you believe that can coach their butt off and help you win some games. This year, it's not just about the players. It's about the coaches. It's about what the coaches can do. Can Brendan Marion, the offensive coordinator over there, can he put together a really good offense where you're running the ball, you're balanced when you are throwing? So you have a throwing attack, you have a running attack, and you can keep people off balance, and now you are scoring the points. I think that for Coach Prime, Deion Sanders, he has done a good job in the offseason of sitting back, understanding that maybe I don't know everything, and let me watch this film, let me recruit the right kids, maybe go down to the lower levels. This is what you love, Z.
0: Yep.
1: Going down to the supposedly the lower levels where the kids are not as good. We know that's not the case. Getting some people that are winners, some kids that are winners, bringing them up to this big boy level and winning some games.
0: Is your child interested in picking up the game of football? 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It sounds like there may have been some frustration within the locker room when it comes to one member of the Colorado Avalanche. You can judge for yourself coming up next.
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0: It sounds like there may have been some frustration in the Avalanche locker room when it comes to one member of the Avs.
1: Get out of my room, Mom.
0: Definitely a sad day. There's no doubt about it. What was the title of that song again? We got Joseph there behind this. Mad World, that's right. So, I mean, you tell me, when it comes to Mackenzie Blackwood,
1: yeah,
0: I thought he played great last night.
1: See, he played fantastic, man. I'm not going to say you stand on your head, you lose, you don't stand on your head. But I will say this, there was a couple huge, huge big-time saves that he had. All right, you put the man in a stressful situation where it's win and you'll lose and you go home. So he's already stressed out. Defense in front of Blackwood was not good enough yet again. And yet, the Vegas Golden Knights end up winning 2-0 there at the end. So, you know what, Z? Or 2-1. Well,
0: yeah, I was going to say.
1: 2-1, I'm sorry. Yeah. Blackwood did his thing. He did enough to win the game. Everybody else around him needed to do better.
0: Yeah, that's how I saw it, man. He had a couple highlight saves. He actually kind of kept them in the game in some ways.
1: He did.
0: You know, if it was just replacement level goaltending, I bet the Vegas Knights score 4 instead of 2, maybe 5. A couple just brilliant stops. Here was Blackwood after the game.
2: I mean, it's freaking hard to not play for so long and come into a big game, but, you know, I just said, gonna go play the best I can and give them the best chance I can to win and just battle.
0: You hear some frustration there?
1: Oh, he was mad.
0: I think so, too.
1: He was mad. You put me in a stressful situation, a situation that I probably shouldn't have been in, and that you're telling me I need to be Superman. That's kind of how he probably feels. Because if he gives up 4 goals and maybe 2 soft goals because he hasn't been in the rhythm, in a groove, we're going to be sitting here criticizing him. Talking about Mackenzie Blackwood, we gave you all this money and you're a backup goalie right now. And then you couldn't help the Colorado Avalanche try to stay afloat so they have another chance the next day coming up or the day after that. So I see frustration in Mackenzie Blackwood's voice. I would be frustrated too.
0: Yeah, and I don't know if there's like actually, you know, anyone to actually blame here. I mean, Mackenzie Blackwood, in part, you know, has his own self to blame. He lost that job. You know, he lost it, and simultaneously, as he was losing it, Wedgie was taking it. And that's how you bench a goaltender who you signed up for, you know, 5 years, I think around $25 million, something like that, for a guy who is on a 1 year, $2 million contract. It's one guy has to lose it, and the other guy is actively taking it.
1: Yeah.
0: Here was more Mackenzie Blackwood after the game asked, are you happy with your performance?
2: I mean, like, there were some good things, and there were some things I made mistakes on, but, I mean, overall, I mean, it's a tough spot, and I did the best I could.
0: Just emphasizing again, tough spot.
1: Yep.
0: Tough spot. One more from Blackwood. How do you process this?
2: Not going to do it today, that's for sure. Think about it over the next week when you're not frustrated and you think about the whole year from a non-biased point of view. You go, what did I like about what I did and what didn't I like? And then create a plan in the summer to come back next year and try and be better than you are right now.
0: Pretty level-headed response, but he did, you know, even in his answer say, I'm not going to try to process this right now, not when I'm this frustrated. And I'm sure, yes, some of that frustration is because you lost the game that you were in net.
1: Yeah.
0: But obviously, I think it's a more encompassing frustration.
1: I do too. I do too. He's a human being, and nobody wants to be benched. Nobody wants to sit there and have their spot taken. So I think when he's talking to us, it's like, hey, I'm frustrated with this whole thing going on. I'm frustrated with the regular season. And then, I'm frustrated that I was put in this situation, a tough situation, and we still lose. So I need to go back to the drawing board, find a way to stay healthy at the beginning of the year. Because let's be real. All right, Mackenzie Blackwood lost the job, but he was not ready to play at the beginning of the year because he was dealing with the injury.
0: Yep, good memory.
1: So go back, get healthy. All right. Have a fresh mindset going into this year. Win your spot back. They're not going to just give it to you, nor should you just want it. Win the spot back. Win the respect with your teammates, and you go from there and be ready to play next year.
0: Do you think this is an open competition?
1: I do. I do for Blackwood, for Mackenzie Blackwood, and for Wedgie. This is going to be an ongoing competition, and unless someone like Jared Bednar says, "Hey, look, Wedgie is our starter from here on out." But you don't give the money to Blackwood, give him a 5-year deal, $25 million,
0: right,
1: for him to be a backup goalie. So they want a competition. They want Blackwood to win the competition, but they want to be able to have it go back and forth to see if it organically plays out how they want it to, which is Mackenzie Blackwood taking the reins and being the goalie in between the pipes come day one, come game one.
0: I'm curious of how this is going to age, you know, big picture, because this was a topic of conversation for months. And someone on the RamosLaw.com text line, 303-713-1043, is pointing out that Blackwood said, help them win and not help us win. Did you catch that?
1: No, I didn't. I missed it too.
0: Oh, hold on. Let's see if we can play it again.
2: I mean, it's freaking hard to not play for so long and come into a big game. But, you know, I just said, I go play as best I can and give them the best chance I can to win and just battle.
0: Give them the best chance to win.
1: Yeah.
0: Well, you know,
1: I mean, you don't want to say give my boys the best chance to win. Like, they kind of shunned him, right? Like you know you're going to go with the hot hand. You know that you're going to go with the guy that you feel good around. The teammates are going to kind of rally around that guy, which has been Wedgwood. And so Blackwood is going to feel some type of way.
0: Sure. And it is like when you're healthy and you were the starter and you're no longer the starter, there has to be, from a human being standpoint, a little bit of resentment that builds up. And that's what I think we heard in his voice last night. You know, and Mackenzie Blackwood was never going to come out and throw a fit. He was never going to come out and say, hey, media, why don't you come to my locker?
1: Yeah, no.
0: I have something to say. Like, that's just not the culture of hockey. And from everything that we have gathered between Wedgwood and Blackwood, like, these guys are a good team, you know, good teammates to one another. They support one another and they say the right things. But now that the season was over, like, you wouldn't have heard that from Mackenzie Blackwood at any other point than the season being over. And I just think that's a culmination of probably 3 to 4 months of frustration where he knows in his heart some of it is on him, but there's got to be a natural defense mechanism of like, man, these guys, like, look what I just did.
1: Exactly. But see, when you say these guys, I don't think, maybe he's not necessarily talking about the players on the ice. He's talking about the front office, maybe the head coach, you know, Chris McFarland. You know, that's something like I can relate to where it's like me and Melvin Gordon. I'm not mad at Melvin Gordon.
0: There you go. That's good.
1: You know, like he made his money. Like, I wish that was me, but that's not me. Why would I be mad at you? I'm mad at Elway. I'm mad at the front office that they decided to go a different direction than to stick with me. So maybe for Blackwood, it's like, hey, I'm upset with Chris McFarland. I'm upset with Jared Bednar because they decided to go at Wedgwood. It's not Wedgie himself. He's doing his part. We're competing. He is not supposed to care about me and care about my feelings. He has a family to feed. So do I. But I'm mad about the guys that are making this decision because they're making the wrong decision. And maybe that's what Mackenzie Blackwood feels deep down inside.
0: Well, I'll say this. Blackwood played better last night than Wedgwood played in any game.
1: Hands down. Hands down.
0: I have to say something, too. I have to get this off my chest. We're talking about guys speaking to the media here after the game. Nathan MacKinnon. My man, we love you, all right? You are Denver sports royalty, but that doesn't mean you are above reproach or criticism. Put your big boy pants on and talk to the media after the game. You have a letter on your sweater, and you blew off the media after game two, after morning skate before game three, after game three, after morning skate ahead of game four, and after game four. We have not heard from Nathan MacKinnon since after game one. And dude, again, we love you, but put your big boy pants on. You are a leader of this team, and you're letting like LOC go out there and like dupe, like, yeah, it comes with the job. It comes with the job. And it's not some indictment, you know, some sweeping judgment on him moving forward or anything, but
1: you have, like, a letter on your sweater for a reason.
0: And you're the man in the arena.
1: Yes. Yes.
0: And so you ducking the media after three straight games and every morning skate, really? And you didn't have a goal in the series? Victor Wembanyama did that. He's a boy.
1: He is.
0: He's on the front page of ESPN.com this morning for blowing off the media. If hockey was simply a more popular sport coast to coast, this would have been a story 3 days ago, like it was today for the first time with Wemby. But for him to do that three games in a row, you got to grow up a little bit.
1: Well, yeah, come on.

0: when it's bad, just like you would take it when it's good.
1: Yeah, that was a little bit disappointing. Not the end of the world, but had to just say that. Okay, some of the numbers that are coming out of this series with the Avs are jarring, and you may be repeating them to your friends. We'll pass them along next.
2: The season is over. The Colorado Avalanche were swept out of the Western Conference Final by the Vegas Golden Knights, losing Game 4 and ending a season that can only be described as a massive failure. Injuries, defensive breakdowns, and too many stars disappearing when the pressure was highest. The Avalanche never found answers in this series, so where do they go from here? We'll break down the collapse, the biggest failures, and what changes could be coming this offseason. Denver Sports 104.3 The Fan, Denver's playoff headquarters.
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0: my gosh. We are just sort of bathing in the pain.
1: Hey, smile so you don't cry.
0: Man, you're not kidding, man. You're not kidding. Goodness. Well, we're sorting through it. And we're getting through it, right?
1: Yeah, we are.
0: But we're passionate. We get, you know, invested, and it sucks, and you feel let down, and you start thinking about windows and time and lost and missed opportunities and all that stuff.
1: But it's the buildup, Z. It's not just with the Colorado Avalanche. It's with the Denver Nuggets. It's what happened to the Denver Broncos this year, where it seemed like everything was on the table. And are we actually going to go to a Super Bowl now? We probably weren't going to win it and beat Seattle, but we were going to be there, Z.
0: Yep, yep.
1: And you and I, we were going to be in California. You know, it was going to be a fun time. And then Bo Nix gets hurt. You know, that dream goes out the window. Nuggets, it was a championship or bust. That dream goes out the window. And then it's like, for sure, we're at least having one parade with the Colorado Avalanche. And these guys got swept.
0: We'll give you the numbers you need to know here in a second. But for you personally, just anecdotally, what was more crushing to you? The derailed trip to a Super Bowl. The fact that we have this many options is wild.
1: It's insane.
0: But the derailed trip to the Super Bowl, was it the first round flameout for the Denver Nuggets when they lost against mostly backup players and an injured Anthony Edwards?
1: Yeah.
0: Or what we experienced this week?
1: Z, I think overall, like, a major meltdown has to be the Avs. But come on, dude, we were going to go to the Super Bowl. I dreamed about playing in a Super Bowl. And I never got the opportunity. It's so hard to do, just like for the Colorado Avalanche. It's so hard to win a championship. But we were going to be there. And because Bo Nix decided he wanted to scramble out the pocket and hurt his little ankle.
0: We can't put it on Bo.
1: I'm putting it on Bo.
0: I mean, obviously his ankle.
1: We didn't get to go to the damn Super Bowl. I'm about to say Denver Broncos having a chance to do something that's very hard to do. We weren't expecting it, and it was right there for the taking. Defense played a phenomenal job. Almost all year long,
0: they were dominant.
1: Bo Nix started to like ramp it up, and he peaked at the right time. And yet, we didn't have a chance to truly see what they look like with Bo Nix against the Seattle Seahawks. I'm gonna have to go with the Denver Broncos. What are you going with, man? How you feeling?
0: I have to go with the Colorado Avalanche.
1: Okay,
0: because we went into the Broncos season hopeful that they could take a step forward, and there they were on the doorstep of the Super Bowl
1: for sure.
0: And so, as we were living through it, we like recalibrated how we felt and the expectations and stuff. But for the Avs, I have to say the Avs, because we just had the highest level of expectation among any of the teams. We were talking about it. We talked about it in the moments, like, okay, between these three options, what's the most likely parade? We all agreed it was the Colorado Avalanche. Yeah. And then they validate the expectation and win the President's Trophy and go 8-1. This is 8-1. In the first two rounds of the postseason. What?
1: Parade, here we come, right?
0: And so it was really like, because of the expectation going in, and then that the validation of the expectation, and then how they started the postseason, two different rounds, and then for just the air, just almost like a trap door, like came out from underneath our feet, and just we went flying through it, like, whoa, like that happened so fast. And so for those reasons, even though it wasn't like, it was drawn out over a week, you know, four different games, as opposed to one singular event, like Bo Nix's ankle. And you knew at that point, holy smokes, you're without your quarterback in the AFC Championship game. But because we had the highest expectations, and in a lot of ways, those expectations were validated along the way, for me, it's the Avs. It's the Avs. But there's no wrong answer. You know what I mean? You have three like incredibly awful options to choose from. So what would you like?
1: Which one tastes better?
0: Oh my gosh. And then really, I want to talk here in a couple seconds about where does this fall among the history of Denver sports collapses. We'll do that here shortly. But here's some numbers from the series that you'll need an aspirin for. Okay. One, Avs swept for just the third time in the history of the Avalanche. Okay. It was the first time they were swept since 2008. All right. Necas, Kadri, Jack Jury, and Logan O'Connor all finished the game without a shot on goal last night. Almost impossible to believe. The Avs finished the game with just 21 shots on goal, their lowest since game 53 of the season, which was months ago at this point. It was the first time in 19 playoff series in Nathan MacKinnon's career that he finished a series without a single goal. All right? The Avs scored just 7 goals in 4 games. The last time the Avs didn't score at least 8 in a 4-game stretch was October, November of 2023. So years ago, MacKinnon, Makar, Necas, Parker Kelly, Arturi Lehkonen, and Brock Nelson all combined for 0 goals in the series. I want to say those names one more time. Nathan MacKinnon, Cale Makar, Marty Necas, Parker Kelly, who had over 20 this year,
1: yep.
0: Arturi Lehkonen, and Brock Nelson, 0 goals in the series. Brock Nelson has played in 19 postseason games for the Avs. He has yet to have a goal against a goaltender. The Avs finished the series 1-for-10 on the power play. The Golden Knights had 39 wins in the regular season, and they're in the Stanley Cup Finals. The Eastern Conference had 6 teams with 40 or more wins that didn't even make the postseason. In fact, the Golden Knights are the first Stanley Cup Final team with under 40 wins in over 20 years. You have to go back to the 2002 Hurricanes to find another comp like the Golden Knights run. And the odds for the Knights to sweep the Avs, you could actually bet on these things. Phil, the odds were plus 2,500. So a $100 bet, if you bet the Golden Knights $100 to sweep the Avs, you're winning. They'd give you that $100 back,
1: yep.
0: And they would hand you over $2,500. That's how much of a long shot this scenario was. The Golden Knights are the biggest series underdogs to sweep a conference final since the Devils back in 1995.
1: Damn! And that's how it ends, huh? All
0: crazy.
1: That.
0: Crazy.
1: Top six not doing their part. Goaltending not doing their part. People want to blame Bednar. Disaster, Z. What a disaster.
0: We'll talk about Bedzie at the top of the hour. Where does this fall? Among the biggest collapses in the history of Denver sports? That's next.
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0: Well, it was a bit of a meltdown, and it's a bit of a sad day, a bit of a funeral, if you will, for these Colorado Avalanche.
1: And that's why you're wearing black today, Hansi.
0: It's true. It's true. I did have something else picked out, grabbed it at the last second, and said we're going to a funeral today. And it does suck. It's sad. But we're looking at it with sober eyes and try to acknowledge, you know, just dynamics that are real and exist. And we'll continue to comb through these. I actually still think it's going to be a interesting week on the Avs front. Unfortunately, the Avs don't do like a locker cleanout day, which is why I did not like that McKinnon not speaking at all to the media after game two, game three, or game four. And it's the first postseason series you've ever had not scoring a goal. You blow off the media for three times in a row and then get to just slink into the offseason because there's no media availability to end it.
1: So the next time we would talk to Nathan McKinnon is when they come back, which is insane, man. Talk to the media.
0: Yeah.
1: Let us know how you feel. Let us ask you a couple questions. All right, answer the tough questions and then move on. It's not that hard. It's not just you out there. We know that you need to be better. You know that you need to be better. But this is a team sport. You go out there, you do your part, and you move on.
0: All right. Where does this rank? And I want to open this up. RamosLaw.com text line 303-713-1043. Where does this rank in terms of Denver sports collapses historically? And you guys know the deal. The Avs were favored to win the Cup. They were a massive favorite to win the series. They were favored in every single game. And they were swept. They didn't win a game. And so, considering those dynamics, I think it's associated with the 96 Broncos, who were 13-3 in the regular season, number one seed in the AFC, favored to win the Super Bowl, and they lost at home in the divisional round to Jacksonville. That is an all-time gut punch. 2012 Denver Broncos. Peyton Manning's first year here. A slow start. Longest winning streak in the league going into the postseason. Also finished 13-3 in the regular season, number one seed in the AFC, and ended up losing at home to the Baltimore Ravens in the what's known as the Raheem Moore play or the Raheem Moore game. There was so much more to it than that. They lost in double overtime, but that
1: I remember watching that game. I was on a recruiting visit with Mike McIntyre with the Colorado Buffaloes, and we were sitting there at the St. Julian's Hotel. Colorado, very fancy, very fancy.
0: What were you doing there?
1: You know, Coach Mack was like, hey, we want you to be here, you know, so we're going to wine and dine you, give you some food, give you some candy. You know, I love my candy, chocolate.
0: Yes, you
1: and
0: do.
1: And we're watching, you know, you can see my tummy right now, huh?
0: A little bit. It's growing. It's growing.
1: And we're watching the game. We're watching the game, and it's playing out, and Flacco throws that bomb, touchdown. Denver Broncos do not go to close, nowhere near getting to the Super Bowl. And it's like, wow, what just happened?
0: Well, that is certainly on the short list. The 2024 Denver Nuggets, the 57-win Nuggets, tying the most wins in franchise history, defending a championship, blowing a 20-point lead on their home floor in the second half.
1: Mm.
0: I will remember where I was sitting in that arena that night. I'll remember who I was sitting next to. Who happened to be Troy Rank. And I remember coming to the realization of like, wait, this has never happened before. And I remember like it was yesterday when Troy said the largest game seven blown lead was 18 points on your home floor.
1: Yeah.
0: 18 points. And I'm like, wait, whoa. I'm like, they were up 20 at the start of the third. And it's going through my head. Holy moly. If they lose this game, this will be the largest game seven blown lead on a home floor in the history of a sport that goes back decades and decades and decades. And it became so abundantly clear that night because they had no legs. The Nuggets in the second half of that game looked like the Cavaliers this past week against the Knicks,
1: yeah,
0: where they simply couldn't move. They were done. The Cavs had played an entire series more than the Knicks had because of their series just going longer.
1: Yep.
0: When the Knicks are finishing up quick and it's like, wow, you have a whole extra series on your legs. And Harden, you're 36. Like, you can't move. That's what the Nuggets reminded me of that night. And I think that's mostly the list. I mean, I know there's other like candidates. If you wanted to talk about like the 2000 Colorado Avalanche that were so loaded with Sakic and Milan Hayduk, Chris Drury, Sandis Ozolinch, Alex Tanguay, Peter Forsberg, Adam Deadmarch, Adam Foote. I mean, they were loaded. That was after the Bork trade from Boston. They fell short, but it feels like these others are just in a kind of a classification of their own.
1: Yeah, let's go with the four. I like the four, and they leave big-time scars on all of us, Denver sports fans. We know how this feels. And even the 1996, when I was 2 years old, all right, my father talks about it till this day. All right, he was a diehard Broncos fan, so I went back, of course, over the years, rewatched it, you know, you got YouTube, and then my father always talking about it. I feel like I was there.
0: Yeah.
1: I feel like literally I was watching it.
0: So we'll talk about here, do we actually think, you know, could this be number one? You know, where does it stack up on that list? We'll get to that here in just a second. But guys, I got to tell you about something happening on June 11th. You've heard us promote this 100 holes for kids. It's being billed as Stokely against me, and we're having fun with it. But here's the thing. This event that we're doing is going to cause a ripple effect in this town for potentially years to come. This nonprofit called Recruiting Classroom, man, they put athletic gear in the hands of kids that otherwise would not have it. They sponsor kids in need. I can tell you there's a young boxer right now in Denver who has very little resources, and Recruiting Classroom is floating them on all their training, and they're you know, moving around in these different fights.
1: Yeah,
0: and
1: that's
0: like,
1: awesome.
0: Yeah, and they're doing stuff like this in our community, and we're having this golf event to raise money so they can continue this really like admirable mission that they're on. And I know the people involved in a Recruiting Classroom and their mission, and I know every single dollar is gone to the right places. They have impacted over 100 kids in our community. And, you know, you and I grew up similarly where we didn't have a whole lot and I wasn't able to play hockey. And I remember I told the story a year ago. I remember getting my little heart broken. I loved hockey and played in the street all the time. And it came time to, we had a played against sports,
1: yep,
0: in
1: exactly.
0: Upstate New York. And we went and added it all up. And it was like, wait, how is this still going to be like, at the time it was like $800 for equipment, and then signing up for the league and like realizing standing and played against sports with my single mom, who we just miscalculated what the used equipment was going to be. I wasn't able to play, and I never played when I was younger, and played the sports that were free, like basketball.
1: Yep.
0: And so that's what Recruiting Classroom does. And I'm just asking for your help. All right. I'm not getting a dollar of it. I'm going to play in this event, but I just love this. I love this mission because it strikes a personal chord with me. So if you want to participate and help kids in your own community, you can. 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And again, I'm not being personally impacted, but like the little Zach at 8, 9 years old, he is getting impacted. 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Okay. Shifting gears, we will talk about whether that is number one on the all-time list of Denver sports collapses. Also, we have to talk about the biggest question facing Denver sports right now, and that's Jared Bednar's job status. We'll get back to that at the top of the hour. And also, in the meantime, the Broncos are back on the field in 6 days, and we have 3 questions that we think will start to get answered, and we'll get to all of that as we are on the doorstep of 40 consecutive minutes of commercial-free sports talk coming up next.
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0: Believe in what? Believe in what? Oh, man.
1: I don't know, man.
0: Interesting
1: I
0: day.
1: I stopped believing after last night when they got swept.
0: I think you stopped believing after game three, right?
1: You're right. You know what, Z? Yeah. When, you know, and you talked me into it right before the show. You pressured me like Jared Bednar pressured Kale into playing. All right, so I felt
0: didn't
1: like
0: pressure
1: I could...
0: anyone.
1: Look, I was like, man, if I'm the guy that says they lose tonight, then everybody's going to blame me. Just like if Kale doesn't play because he's significantly hurt, right? Something's wrong with his body, but he needs to play because if he doesn't play and Jared Bednar goes out there and tells the world that it's on Kale, we put all the pressure on him. Now he has to play, and he's not wanting to play because he's hurt, but he has no choice. I had no choice but to pick.
0: Yeah, no choice.
1: I had no choice but to pick that Colorado Avalanche because I didn't want to be the only guy, all right, sitting there saying that their season is over before it's over.
0: I don't even know what you're talking about. We destroyed that audio.
1: Yeah, you're right.
0: We destroyed that audio.
1: Right. I was dreaming about that.
0: Oh, my gosh. Yeah, it's a massive letdown. But it didn't happen rapidly, right? You lose your first two games on your home ice, and then you blow the 3-0 lead. I mean, it's still impossible to believe how that happened. And we'll get back to Avs at the top of the hour because I want to have a dedicated conversation and a sobering conversation about Jared Bednar and where we're at with this, organizationally, where they are at. Before we get into the Broncos stuff, because we're 6 days away from the Broncos being back on the field, where does this collapse? Stanley Cup favorites, Cup or bust season, massive favorite to win the series, favored in every game. Where does it stack up amongst the biggest gashes in the history of Denver sports with the 96 Broncos, 2012 Broncos, 2024 Nuggets defending a championship and blowing the largest home court lead in the history of a game seven. Where does this stack up?
1: Yeah, I mean, and I'm speaking for myself, right? I'm only speaking for myself, just like you're going to speak for yourself. So to me, this is at the top. It's at the very top. It's number one. All right, this is number one. You have the Colorado Avalanche that before the season even started, now, we weren't confident in the Denver Broncos going to a Super Bowl. We didn't have that on our mind. At least I didn't, Z. All right, with the Denver Nuggets, I talked myself into saying championship or bust because you had the greatest player at the time to play the game in Jokic. You had Jamal Murray that you're hoping that he could have a bounce back a year and have a really good year. He did. But also it was the pieces around the Denver Nuggets that they put together that I was like, okay, it could be a championship for the Denver Nuggets. That didn't happen. But for the Colorado Avalanche, they were supposed to win it all. We were supposed to for sure have a parade because of the Colorado Avalanche handling business. They won the President's Trophy. They have some of the greatest skaters to skate around. They have two Hall of Famers in Kale and Nate Dogg. By the end of it, they both will be Hall of Famers.
0: Definitely,
1: we know that.
0: Definitely.
1: All right, Jared Bednar, who has been with the team for 10 years, who has been there, he has done that. You have Chris McFarland, who orchestrated and put this roster together, and it looked great during the regular season. There was no doubt that the Colorado Avalanche were going to win it all. And you know what, Z? They didn't just lose and lose it all. They got swept. That right there takes the cake. You get swept. You don't go to a game seven. You don't make it interesting. You just take it. You just bend over and you take it. And nobody, no grown man wants to do that. But the Colorado Avalanche did it, and they're number one for me, Z. The number one collapse is the Colorado Avalanche 2026. What in the hell happened?
0: Yeah, and in those other instances, like the 96 Broncos take it. They lose to Jacksonville, but the score's 30-27. Like, that's a really competitive game. 2012, Broncos against the Ravens. That's a double overtime loss, right? The 2024 Nuggets blowing that 20-point lead. You had to have a lead to blow.
1: Yeah.
0: So this was not competitive. It just wasn't. It just wasn't competitive. And so I think for all those reasons and everything that you just said, I think it's very fair to say that it is. Now, each fan will have to decide for themselves. Like, this isn't like, you know, commandment. You know, I'm seeing on the RamosLaw.com text line, hey, in 1990 when the Broncos got destroyed by the Niners, you know, it was the third time watching them get beat. It broke my heart as a 10-year-old kid. Look, for sure. But in that game, like, the Broncos weren't favored to win. They were a massive underdog, in fact. I think to be a part of, like, a genuine collapse, you have to be, like, a legit favorite. And they weren't just favored to win the series. They were favored to win the cup. They were favored in every single game in which they lost and got swept in. So Super Bowl 48, I think, is another good candidate. You know, we mentioned that earlier today. The God, I mean, that was Because the Broncos, and I have to go back and look at it, I believe the Denver Broncos were the favorite to win that game. You know, they were the high-flying, you know, greatest offense of all time.
1: Yeah, best offense ever.
0: And so, like, you know, they were favored to win that, and they lost in, like, in beat-down fashion. So that's probably got to be a part of the conversation, too. But, yeah, this was bad. I mean, this was, there's no putting lipstick on this thing. There's no, like, you know, put some cologne on it and no one will tell. Like, yeah, this was bad.
1: And this is why I have them at number one, Z. Like, I have it at number one because of what they were supposed to do and what they did not do and how they went out. They went out getting swept by a Golden Knights team that won 39 games, regular season games, 39 of them. Come on, man.
0: All right, we'll get back to the Bednar conversation here at the top of the hour, but the Broncos are back on the field in 6 days. We have three questions that will start to gather just clues on here in 6 days when OTAs begin, and our guy, Mike Kliss, our 9 News Broncos insider, put together 9 big questions heading into OTAs. I figured we'll talk about 3 of them today, 3 of them tomorrow, finish up on Friday.
1: I like it.
0: With OTAs beginning next week. Number one question. According to Mike, counting down from 9 to 1, did the Broncos make enough moves this offseason? This is a big point of consternation with this fan base, the running back Broncos, we were calling them for a while. They end up making a splash of a trade in Jalen Waddle in exchange for their number one pick, or first round pick, rather. But did they do enough? Or is standing pat, has it maybe rubbed you the wrong way a little bit?
1: No. See, I actually love that Sean Payton, George Payton, the Denver Broncos decided to pretty much run it back. You were a half away from going to a Super Bowl. Or a half away. Because the Denver Broncos defense was so dominant that they were able to keep them in the game against the New England Patriots. And then you were at the game. There was a lot that went on to the reason why the Denver Broncos lost, on top of not having Bo Nix. So you bring everybody back. All right, that means you have the chemistry there, the camaraderie. You have the coaching staff back when it comes to the defensive coordinator. Sean Payton, although he has taken a step back in calling plays, Davis Webb has been in that building with Sean Payton for many years now, a couple years. All right, he knows how Bo Nix ticks. So bringing everybody back and then adding a couple pieces. It's not like we were a bad football team. We were a really, really good football team that needed another dynamic player. Well, guess what? We added that dynamic player in Jalen Waddle, my former teammate, an explosive receiver that's going to open up the game. It's going to free up Cortland Sutton. It's going to free up someone like Marvin Mims to do more of the utility work. But now you're getting that weapon that can help Bo Nix out, help Bo Nix get the ball out of his hands quicker. So, Z, I love that they brought a lot of the same guys back that know the system, that you don't have to reteach things to, that you can just hit the ground running, but you added that extra weapon, that one piece. Sometimes you don't have to blow a whole team up. Sometimes you just need a little tweak, and the Denver Broncos did that with adding Jalen Waddle.
0: Yeah, I don't hate their approach. And if you remember, and I know you do, I was not freaking out when free agency started and the Broncos weren't like leading the charge. I was
1: cool as a cucumber, Z. That's who you are.
0: Be patient. We know they're going to do something. They're not going to do nothing. And then they got a splash later on. I'm okay with their approach. Another question Mike Kliss had, counting down from 9 to 1. Will the offense get serious about its Joker? Now, you and I are both kind of on the same page. We're done hearing that phrase, Joker. But as Mike points out, and he's kind of in agreement with us, it wasn't about Evan Engram like forgetting how to play football. They never unlocked the talent. And did he do some good stuff? Yeah, occasionally. But it was so underwhelming comparatively to the expectation. And so, man, right near the top of hopes for Davis Webb, and this new frontier of Denver Broncos offense is finding a way to integrate Evan Engram's talents, because he is talented.
1: He is.
0: He's had a good career. How can you unlock him in a way that Sean Payton could not figure out this past season?
1: And we've talked about it, Z. For someone like Evan Engram, I'm not looking for him to be the Joker anymore. Throw that out the window. Just do your part. Stretch the football field. Catch the damn football. Move the chains on third and one, third and five. When it's third down, can we rely on you? That's what I'm looking for Evan Engram. For Bo Nix, trust Evan Engram. All right, get him involved when you can. It's not just about Davis Webb and Sean Payton coming up with the perfect play to open up Evan Engram. No, it's Bo Nix saying, hey, man, I'm looking for you. Put the pressure on Evan Engram to get open. Put the pressure on Evan Engram to extend that field and space that field out to help everybody else out. So Bo Nix, just like the play callers and Davis Webb and Sean Payton, Bo Nix needs to get Evan Engram involved. The guy I'm looking for, though, if we're going to talk about a joker, now that you have Jalen Waddle, ZB, now I want Marvin Mims to be that utility guy, that joker, running out of the backfield like he has. All right, not having to take pressure or be the guy that stretches the football field vertically. Now you can be more creative with Marvin Mims. Let him be your joker if you're still looking for one.
0: All right, and then finally, our question today, as we're 6 days out from OTAs, borrowing Mike Kliss's counting down from 9 to 1 questions ahead of OTAs. This one, can Jonah Ellis transition into inside linebacker? And this one just kind of freaks me out a little bit.
1: Yeah.
0: A positional change for someone who has flashed at the position he was drafted for.
1: Yeah.
0: That's what I don't like. It feels like this is being sort of shoehorned in because your lack of depth at inside linebacker, not the fact that Jonah Ellis can't do the job. And it feels like it's just a bit of a numbers game. And I just don't know if that requires flipping his position. His two brothers do it. I mean, like, he's
1: for sure.
0: But at the same time, it just makes me nervous historically.
1: You know, it's interesting because Nick Benito, he put out a tweet not too long ago about people that are doubting Jonah Ellis switching positions, saying you guys must not have watched the season this year and how Jonah Ellis can be more versatile. So, you know, if Nick Benito's saying that, and I know he's rooting for his guy, he's protecting his guy, but Jonah Ellis knows that if he doesn't work out or if it doesn't work out at the inside linebacker position, he's going to be moved and he probably won't be with the Denver Broncos. So I have faith that Jonah Ellis is going to get it together. I've been watching some videos of him still working on getting off, but also moving laterally and vertically as just like a linebacker. And so I'm interested in seeing if this can be a better fit than the Drew Sanders moving all around. As we know, Drew Sanders has been moving all the way around from inside linebacker to outside linebacker. I think back to inside linebacker. And maybe he's trying to move back to outside linebacker. I don't know. But Jonah Ellis, obviously, if they're switching him, they have a vision for him. But he has to go out there during camp and make it work.
0: All right. We are just 6 days away from gathering our first set of intelligence on the 2026 Denver Broncos. This is KKFN and KKFN HD1 Longmont Denver and KARSFM Laramie. We are coming with it and we are coming for it. It's Zach By and Philip Lindsay, and we are The Drive, powered by Regen RX. Man, oh man, and as we sit here in our fan studios, they on SportsCenter were literally just counting down the top 10 in-season coaching changes in the history of sports. And they're doing that, of course, because they're piggybacking on what the Vegas Golden Knights just did under John Tortorella, moving on from Bruce Cassidy and now inserting themselves into this Stanley Cup final. It's hard to understand how a coaching change could propel a team that won 39 games.
1: Yeah.
0: 39 games. They would not have made the postseason if they were in the Eastern Conference. And so, and unfortunately, the Avs are on the wrong side of that trivia question, you know, a decade, 20 years from now. And it's interesting because as they're counting down a top 10 coaching change and they're talking about, you know, Ty Lue leading the 2016 Cavs and Pat Riley taking over for Stan Van Gundy for the Miami Heat with the D-Wade Shaq a team.
1: I remember that one.
0: Of course. Here we are in Denver on the wrong side of it. But also the biggest question right now in Denver sports is, will the Avs have a coaching change of their own?
1: That's the biggest question that we're going to talk about throughout. Not even, because we thought if we were going to get some kind of notification that Bednar would not be with the team anymore, we would get it throughout this show, right? Usually, you want to rip that Band-Aid off as fast as possible and so that you can start your coaching your recruitment search.
0: Yeah.
1: In this case, we haven't got any type of news about Jared Bednar losing his job, which, by the way, Z, I don't want the man to lose his job. He's a fantastic coach. He's done a great job with the Colorado Avalanche. He has won a lot of games.
0: Well, no one wants to see someone lose their job, especially someone that we, well, you know, some people do.
1: The first thing that human beings want to do when you're upset is point fingers at somebody, a Fall Guy. And if you go on Twitter after last night's game, there's a bunch of people saying, fire Bednar, fire Bednar. All right, Jarrett Bednar has to go. But you're saying that because you're emotionally, you're attached to this team, but you don't also understand that there's a lot goes into firing somebody. What if you fire the man, who's coming up to help out the Colorado Avalanche? Is there another coach that's better than Jarrett Bednar? So I think a lot of people need to take a step back and understand that, is there a better coach out there that can do Bednar's job, Z? And that's why I'm kind of contemplating, like, do you fire the man or do you not? I don't believe you do.
0: I've gone back and forth on this, like, authentically. And I know in this business, like, you know, pick a side, dig your heels in. But with this one, like, man, Jarrett Bednar has had a great run. The most winningest coach in the history of the Avs by a mile. A Stanley Cup champion. And I've heard more of, and this is unscientific, but I've heard in general more of, I love Bedsy, but something has to change and you can't move forward.
1: Always a but.
0: And not like, I hate Bedsy. Bedsy's a choker. Get him out of town. Like, and I know there are people like that, okay? And we know one of them. And our guy, Jimmy Marilat. But Bednar was the perfect coach for a long time, and I just question if that's the case. And I don't, if I had to guess right now, what the organization, what I think the organization will do and what I would do are two different things.
1: Yeah. We're talking about you.
0: I'm talking about me. Well, in one of the cases. In this instance, do I believe that Joe Sakic and Chris McFarland will fire Jarrett Bednar? I don't think they're going to. And if I look at a pie chart of like my thoughts on their decision making and what they're doing, it's like 51-49. I do not believe they want to. They may ultimately feel like they have to just for a new voice. And after a decade, Pat Riley said, don't stay longer than 10 years. 10 years, and then you go. Ultimately, I think Bedsy keeps his job.
1: Okay.
0: If it were me, and it would sting me. It would sting me. But I think I would let him go. And it's not because Jarrett Bednar can't coach. Jarrett Bednar is a good coach. But at a certain point, these years have stacked up. And this is just simply the latest chapter. That's all this is. It's the rule. Not the exception. The exception is when we had a parade in 22. But the rule is, outside of that legendary cup run, and it will never go away, this era of Avalanche hockey has been largely defined by collapse.
1: It's been a failure.
0: And it pains me to say it. And I'll just run through it real quick. I mean, one, you just blew it again, so we're living in it, right? You blew it at home, first two games. You had a goal, a lead, and halfway through the third period of game two, you're up 3-0 in game three. They blew it, okay? Last year, they were up 2-0 in the third period of game seven and lost to Dallas. But a two-goal lead in the third period, the year before that, it's the third period. You're up on Dallas in game six, up in the third period, and they lost. 2023, they got upset in the first round. Seattle scored first in every single game. In 2021, they blew a 2-0 series lead against Vegas. In 2020, the year before that, they blew a 4-3 third period lead with 4 minutes left in a game seven against Dallas. The year before that, in 2019, we're going way back, they lost another game seven to San Jose. So you just put it all on the table, and this is the most dramatic collapse yet.
1: You get swept.
0: Where you're swept, despite being favored to win the series, the cup, and every single game that you got beat in, it just feels like, man, change is needed. And we just saw the effects of change to a team that wouldn't have made the postseason in the Eastern Conference Finals, who is now going to the Stanley Cup Final. And you can look back to, I think it was 2019, was it when Craig Berube took over and for St. Louis? And they went and won the Stanley Cup. We've seen it. We just lived it. And it's not a surefire equation. It's not math. You're dealing with human beings. There is risk involved. But I just don't think the risk involved is enough of the reason not to make a much-needed change. Because if you don't, you are running back the same cast of characters. And damn, this operation will feel stale.
1: Yeah, Z, it may feel stale to talk about, but it might be the best thing to do. You have some of the greatest skaters on your team. All right, Chris McFarland structured this team to win a lot of games. You're winning a lot of games. All right, but also, it can't just be on Betsy. One, I know you don't want to hear it, but they were banged up. No Val.
0: Stop, Phil.
1: You know,
0: Please do not go down this road. Do not go down that road.
1: I just have to state the obvious. Like it's sitting right in front of us. Now, I'm not saying that's the biggest reason why they lost this series.
0: It can't be.
1: It's not an excuse, but you also have to at least let everybody know that they weren't healthy when they needed to be.
0: But if all those guys are healthy, does it change the result?
1: I believe it does.
0: Phil, do not go down this road. This is sports.
1: But tell me this. How do you go from going 8-1 and blowing out two series to then just looking like a shell of yourself?
0: Because those teams weren't as good. This is also a much better team. These are championship players. Also, 12 cup winners on that roster.
1: Exactly, but they still, come on, Z.
0: They were missing Mark Stone, and they went up 2-0 without their captain.
1: I can understand it being like neck and neck and going to a game seven, but this version of the Avalanche, this was not a version because of them not playing hard. It's because they were not healthy.
0: Phil,
1: Kel is going to have a surgery. We all know that.
0: Phil, the 0-1 Avs won two series without a top five player in franchise history, Peter Forsberg. The Avs couldn't win a game without Cale Makar.
1: Look, I'm not saying it's the only reason, but you got to put that in there.
0: Okay, how about this? How did Cale play when he was healthy?
1: When he was healthy? Throughout the postseason. He was okay.
0: You can't, and I will not let you do this. I will not let you blame it on health. The reason that the Avs got swept.
1: I'm not saying it's the only reason.
0: Of course.
1: It's one of the reasons.
0: I mean, you can file it under like contributing factor, but like it felt like every moment the Avs were on the ice against Vegas in the series, the Knights were on power play. And not a 5-on-4. It felt like there was six guys out there.
1: So, and you're saying, all right, to get back to Jared Bednar, you're saying Betsy has to go pretty much because it's stale.
0: I'm not saying
1: Bednar's fault?

0: lever that you can actually pull. There's no quick fixes with the roster. You know, you can trade Val. Who wants Val Nichushkin right now?
1: You have to pair Val with somebody else. Like let's say Brock Nelson.
0: Who wants Brock Nelson?
1: Somebody.
0: No one right now. For the money he's on, it's a 3-year, $23 million contract. Brock Nelson, in 19 postseason games with the Avs, has 0 goals against goaltenders. 0. He didn't score a goal in the series.
1: But it's also, like you like to say, the body of work. Brock Nelson, before the postseason started, okay, he had a great year. He was doing some really good stuff.
0: He did. So did Marty Netschus.
1: Yeah, but we ain't talking about Netschus. We're talking about pairing Val and Brock Nelson to try to get him out of here to kind of clean the books
0: up. But who's going
1: to
0: take?
1: Somebody will.
0: Someone's going to have to take on those contracts. There's years left on those contracts. No one's going to be willing to do that. Historically, you'd have to attach assets and first-round picks for people to take those. But there's no more picks left to give.
1: You don't have any.
0: So that's why it's like there's not going to be some quick fix. They did the massive shakeup. They traded Mikko Rantanen.
1: So you said the only thing they can do now is let go of Betsy.
0: Point to me another personnel move that would represent like a shakeup of this roster. I don't know what it is.
1: I'm not going to point to one because I don't believe there's going to be one. And two, I don't think they need to shake up Jared Bednar, because we sit here and say, hey, it's the players, it's the coaches, it's a collective group. But then you got to put in Chris McFarland as well, because he constructed this roster. He put this roster together. And yes, in the regular season, it looked sexy. It looked good. But then come postseason, like it usually does, they are not ready to play, because their roster is not put together to play playoff hockey. That's what it looks like. When you watch the Vegas Golden Knights and see how they do things,
0: how
1: tough they are, how physical they are,
0: and
1: how defensive-minded they are, that's not the Colorado Avalanche. So that's not just on Jared Bednar. You have to put a little bit of blame on Chris McFarland, who we all praised.
0: And we did. And so if you're going to go upstairs and put Joe Sakic in there as well, that's who's actually in charge.
1: You're right. Put his ass in there too.
0: So yeah, no, I'm okay with all of this.
1: So you can't
0: I'm
1: fire
0: okay
1: Bednar.
0: With all, you certainly can. You certainly can. There, Joe Sakic ain't going anywhere. Chris McFarland ain't going.
1: Well, we don't know. Chris McFarland could go somewhere.
0: No, and if he does, it's because other teams are like really wanting his services. That's not the case with Brock Nelson. That's not the case with Val Nichushkin. So you would, and look, I'm not sitting here banging the table saying fire Jared Bednar. I'm trying to figure out what they can do to make a material difference going into next year. You're not changing the players. You're not changing the executives. A new voice could be needed.
1: Yeah.
0: And I think that's very reasonable. After 10 years,
1: very much so.
0: After 10 years, Michael Malone's voice was no longer heard. It took 10 years. In year 8, they won the title.
1: But you guess what? You get rid of Michael Malone, you get rid of Calvin Booth, and where are the Denver Nuggets at right now?
0: Worse off.
1: Bad.
0: Worse off.
1: You're bringing back Adelman?
0: There's no guarantee. Well, that was a bad...
1: I don't want to trigger anything.
0: That was not smart. That was not smart. Okay? I said it before, I said it during, and I said it after. All right? But looking at the situation with the Avs in a vacuum, if you do what you want, everything stays the same. And I just don't believe that is going to propel the change that's needed here. And you'd like to think that, man, you want to know what? Let's get more dogs in here. Hey, that's something easy to say into a microphone, right? Let's get more dogs in here. You're like, they were tougher. How can we check that box? I think this collection of guys in general is going to be the collection of guys moving forward. So I think a different voice in a way. Look, we saw Bruce Cassidy get fired.
1: Yeah.
0: All right. Yep. Bruce Cassidy won a Stanley Cup with Vegas and they moved on from him in a very bold way, and they brought in Torts.
1: But they brought him in the middle or towards the end of the season.
0: Towards the end of the year.
1: Because there was friction, though. There's the only reason why you get rid of somebody. All right, you said it yourself. All right, the record that the Vegas Golden Knights had would not get them in the playoffs if they were in a different...
0: Correct. Yes, they were in the East.
1: East. So, that's why they made that change, which worked for them. Jared Bednar and the Colorado Avalanche, they win the President's Trophy. They did everything right except for beating the Vegas Golden Knights when it mattered the most, and they got swept. But that is not just on Jared Bednar.
0: I'm not saying it is. I'm not saying it is.
1: And you can get rid of some players. Now, you make
0: a
1: couple tough
0: decisions. You can, but they're on the fringe. You can move fringe players. Your core right now.
1: I don't know. You can move a core player. You can move a guy that didn't do what he needed to do. Not Nathan McKinnon I'm talking about, and not Kel. We're talking about someone like maybe Marty Netschus, who, by the way, his contract's getting ready to kick in, and he's going to be making $11.5 million. You got Nathan McKinnon, who's making $12.5 million, and you got Kale, who's going to probably make $20 million here soon.
0: And
1: you may want to shake up that.
0: And

0: all three of those guys combined for 0 goals in the Western Conference Finals.
1: Yeah, it's insane.
0: And you said shake it up. And that just was the shake up. You traded one of the, let's just safely say, 10 greatest players in franchise history in Mikko Rantanen to massively shake up this operation because they kept failing over and over. So he, Necas, the guy you're talking about trading, before his contract with the Avs even kicks in, he represents the shakeup. I just don't think it's realistic.
1: But,
0: I don't.
1: But you know what? You're making another shakeup because now you're saying we're going a different way, different philosophy. We're going to be more defensive minded. Maybe you put Taser down to the,
0: second pairing
1: and try to pair up Necas or maybe let's just say you can get something for Val and Brock, pair them up and get a guy on that pairing.
0: If you try to
1: somebody wants
0: sell Brock Nelson and Val Nichushkin, after what we just saw, what do you think you're getting back? People have to take on those contracts. So
1: you don't
0: like,
1: have to get a superstar, OZ. You got to get somebody that fits the system. That's why we praise Chris McFarland. Go out there and find a guy that nobody else is thinking of that can come in and do the job, that can help out defensively. Maybe another solid two-way player. That's what the Vegas Knights had. They had Marner, who's a two-way player. All right, he was able to do his part offensively, but honestly, during the series, it wasn't his offense that
0: no, he didn't have a goal, I don't believe, in the series.
1: Maybe one.
0: Did Mitch Marner have a goal? No, he was
1: zero.
0: A goose egg.
1: But you know what? He played great defense. All right, they played great defense, so go out there and find a defender that can help out.
0: But hold on a second. Who had the best defense in the NHL this year?
1: Statistically. But I have two eyes.
0: Phil,
1: talked about how this team, the Colorado Avalanche, that is, that they weren't as aggressive as we wanted them to going into the postseason.
0: But if you're the number one defense in the National Hockey League, something's there that can be more tapped into that Jared Bednar just has not tapped into. And for whatever reason, and again, we love Bednar. Bednar should get his jersey retired. Okay, all-time winningest coach, Stanley Cup champion. It should be like a formality. But he hasn't been able to tap into something that does exist. This was the best defensive team in the league the entire season. And I think that a philosophy switch and a new message. Again, I'm searching for stuff. I'm not putting this all on Bednar.
1: No.
0: I'd be a fool. I would sound like a fool if I put this on Bednar. The players play, but the players aren't getting changed. Some fringe changes will happen for sure.
1: Yeah.
0: But in general, the Avs feel like after this disaster, they need a more fundamental change, and I can't think of something other than Bednar. And there is risk involved. It could get worse. You know, I'm hearing David Carl.
1: Yeah.
0: You know, from down the street.
1: Yep. He wins.
0: He's great. But he's a college coach. And so you're talking about a first-time NHL coach coming from the college ranks? That's risky. So
1: would you rather have David Carl, or would you rather have Jared Bednar? If you had to choose.
0: Bednar.
1: Okay.
0: Bednar.
1: There's not a lot of coaches out there that you're going to want to bring in that you can say are better than Jared Bednar. Now, yes, his voice may be stale, but if I had to choose between a new coach or a coach that knows this team that I can trust, that I know wants to win just like me, I'm going to keep him for another year. One, he has one more year on his contract, and we know Josh Kroenke doesn't want to pay a coach for just sitting on the couch. So maybe even that's going to have to be a part of this reason why Jared Bednar stays. But I'm looking at the players. I said it yesterday before the game where I said the players were letting Jared Bednar down, and I'm going to say it again. The players, when we sit here and praise Nathan MacKinnon, when we praise Kale, when we sit here and say Marty Necas is the right fit for this team, but you go out there and you lay an egg and you don't look good, the top six looks horrible, that's not Betsy. And then when you have LOC in a microphone say that Jared Bednar said we have a game plan and we did not stick to it, that's the players doing that, Z.
0: Phil, you won't even get pushback from me. But what I don't believe is going to propel the Avalanche to another Stanley Cup is to do nothing. It is on everyone. It is. You won't hear disagreement. But I just don't know what other button can be pushed. All right, and it's happened. It's happened repeatedly in NHL history. A coaching change with the same group of players goes on to win a Stanley Cup. We just lived it. We lived it this past week. We saw it with Craig Berube.
1: Yep.
0: You know, here in the last decade. And so, I don't know. And by the way, go look at the history of college coaches jumping up into the NHL. One, it does not happen a lot. I mean, Drew, what are we talking about? Like, maybe three times here.
2: It has happened five times ever, but recently, over the last decade or plus, it's happened three times. And interestingly enough, two of them have Colorado connections.
1: Mm.
2: Okay. The first one that did it, Dave Haxtell. Jumped from the University of North Dakota, went to Philadelphia, had a little bit of success, but nothing extraordinary. Moved on to Seattle, became their first head coach.
0: Yeah.
2: And now he's obviously the offensive head coach for the Avalanche.
0: He knocked off the Avs.
2: He did.
0: In the postseason.
2: He did. The second one, Jim Montgomery. Left DU, went to Dallas, had issues off the ice there, now is in St. Louis. But overall, hasn't done a lot in the NHL. And then David Quinn was the other one who left Boston University, went to the Rangers. Didn't really do a lot in the NHL. So none of these guys have really made the jump and had a great deal of success. So now all the people that want to talk about, like, David Carl, it's like, okay, yeah, David Carl's had an unbelievable amount of success at DU. But you're going to tell me a first-time head coach is going to make the jump from DU to a team that is Stanley Cup or bust with this roster?
0: I just and that's where I'm at. It's nothing against David Carl. And maybe he's boy wonder. Maybe he's the perfect coach, and I will be here for it if that happens. And if they hire him, I'll support the hell out of him. But like, the reason I was so against the Adelman hire, and I know you'll remember this, it wasn't anti-Adelman. It was, you need experience. These guys have already won a championship. You can't hire a first-time guy to come into a group of veterans that have already won a championship. 11 Avs have won the championship.
1: You can't have a guy come in and try to lead the charge that has never been there before.
0: It's just not, it's not as believable. Again, now maybe it'll work. But I don't know. I feel horrible, you know, having these conversations, but I'm trying to look at the situation with sober eyes and say, what can be done here? And it's been, again, outside of the cup run, and which was legendary, and you never apologize for it. It's been an era of Avs hockey defined by collapse. And in a lot of ways, not in all ways, but in a lot of ways, the Avs remind me of the Atlanta Braves of the 1990s. When they are in the mix, they are favored or amongst the favorites every single year for like a decade straight. And it's Ron Grant, David Justice, Chipper Jones, Greg freaking Maddox, Tom Glavine, John Smoltz, Javi Lopez. And they broke through one time and they fell short every time. And you thank God that they got the one, because otherwise you're the Buffalo Bills, right? So like, they got the one. They've been in the mix, and they've fallen short every year. And you could argue it's never been more dramatic of a collapse than this year. And I think change is needed.
1: Yeah, change is needed. But I'll tell you what, the grass is never greener on the other side.
0: True.
1: We always talk about the goalies and how they need to wear losses. Maybe, all right, as a collective group and even a fan base, we just need to wear this series loss. All right, come together. If you're Chris McFarland, Sakic, and Bednar, hey, you guys are in this. Well, my father always told me, and some people don't understand, when you grin on something, you win. So if you're sitting there and somebody's doing something bad and you're laughing and smiling, going along with it, you're a part of that. And so when it comes to Chris McFarland, Jarrett Bednar, and Sakic, you guys are all in this together.
0: Totally.
1: And you ain't, nobody is leaving. You guys sit down and find a way to win another cup. Get through to these players. Maybe be creative with the roster, the fringe moves you talk about, ZB. Or maybe, and you don't like to hear it, there's a big-time shakeup coming, but something needs to happen, but it's not going to be Jarrett Bednar, Z.
0: Well, time will tell on that. You know who Bednar reminds me of a little bit? I'll tell you here in 10 seconds. Summer's calling. We're sending you to the lake in style. 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Here's what you get. Two paddle boards, two chairs, a cooler, a pop-up tent, a Bluetooth speaker, and a $250 gift card. Download the Denver Sports app right now and enter today. You know who he kind of reminds me of, Bednar?
1: Who?
0: Mike Tomlin.
1: Mm.
0: No one says Mike Tomlin's a bad coach.
1: No,
0: he's a good coach.
1: He has a winning record.
0: Of course he does. So does Bednar.
1: Every year.
0: But he broke through one time and just keeps on hitting his head on the ceiling over and over and over again. And you want to know what was really interesting to hear? Eric Johnson, who knows the inner working of that locker room, dish on Bednar and the Avs before game four, the puck ever dropped. And we'll play that audio for you, and you can decide for yourself coming up next.
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0: All right, sorting through all of this. And there's a lot. There's a lot to it, a lot of layers. And, you know, just to I'll give a shout out here, RamosLaw.com text line, 303-713-1043. Or you can hit us up on our YouTube chat presented by Sean Ponda. The Broncos got rid of Dan Reeves and then won a championship with Mike Shanahan with a lot of the same players. The Broncos got rid of John Fox and hired Gary Kubiak and won a championship with the basically the same roster, nearly. So we'll see. We'll see how the Avalanche view it. What was interesting to me is hearing Eric Johnson, you know, EJ, who was with the Avs forever, won a Stanley Cup, went off into the sunset here recently. He's in the media space now. And he was on the Spit and Chicklets podcast. Now, I have to tell you, and you'll pick up on this, this is before Game 4. This is before Game 4, all right? So the Avs down 0-3, and Eric Johnson, where do the Avs go from here?
1: You're looking at the Avs now, and you're looking at their core, like, they're getting a little bit older here. Like, how big is their window? I don't want to say it's closing, but it's not opening, right? So they're still in the window to win. But I mean, this is just so shocking to me. Like, if they lost in seven, which that's a stretch right now to happen. But if say it was a back and forth, you know, teams traded wins and, you know, went 1-1, 2-2, 3-3 and they lose. Okay, so what? But when you get swept like this and lose game three like you did last night, I mean, a lot of questions have to be asked. And they've already played shake up the core card with Rantanen, right? So they've played that card. What's the next card they play if they still feel like their window's open, which I think it is? But what do they do? Is it the coach? Is it another core shakeup? Are they trying to tweak around the edges with guys? I don't know. They've revamped their goaltending. They traded Rantanen. What's the common denominator? I think Jared Bednar is one of the best coaches in the NHL. He gets scooped up in 1 second if he gets fired. But where do they go from here if they get swept or losing five or whatever? You know, I mean, it'll be interesting to see what happens.
0: And it's crazy to hear EJ talk about the Avs from like a neutral standpoint.
2: I know.
0: Because he's an Av.
2: And he probably still feels uncomfortable to him because he's so new, and, you know, fresh out of it. He has a bunch of boys on the team. He probably has a great relationship with Jared Bednar.
0: Right.
2: And now he is talking about Jared Bednar maybe losing his job or another shakeup with the core guys.
0: Yeah, he's kind of tap dancing around it. He doesn't want to come out and say it. He's like, but you did the massive shakeup thing. You've made the moves on the edges. You changed your entire goaltending room. And he's like, so what's the common denominator? Like, he doesn't want to come out and say it.
2: Yeah.
0: And I totally get that. And you can probably sympathize with that, you know, coming right out of playing and right into this. And
2: I would get a message all the time. What are you doing? Why are you talking so bad about me? Like, what, I thought we're on the same team. I said, buddy, I'm on the dark side now. I'm Darth Vader.
0: but you hear him kind of hinting at it. Like, we may just be, unfortunately, because of circumstance, heading down this road. There was one follow-up. Listen to this.
3: Like, as in, you think maybe they need a little bit more tougher love, kind of like Vegas just got?
1: I don't know what it is exactly. I think Jared Bednar's a heck of a coach. But at the same time, if you go through the window of Lescog, McKinnon, and Makar, and you only get one cup in that whole Avalanche era of their greatness, I think that's a failure, right? And I don't pin it on Bednar. I think he's an awesome coach. But where do they go from here if they lose in the conference final, which it looks like they probably will? You never say never. You know, they could go on a historic comeback. But what's the next move?
0: What's the next move? That's what we're trying to figure out. And I thought it could have been possible that we got news today that, you know, Bednar has been released, you know, of his duties. And we didn't get that news. If we're going to get it, we're getting it tomorrow or the next day.
2: Yeah, it's going to be this week.
0: Yeah.
2: It's going to definitely be this week. Hopefully we don't get the news. And I know somebody out there, well, it's a stale thing going on with the coaches, with the players. I just don't agree that you get rid of Bednar for everything that we talked about earlier. And again, tell me somebody that's better than Jared Bednar that can really and truly bring this team and have them win another cup.
0: I can't say that for certain. I don't have a name for certain, but I don't know. Because I can't speak on it with certainty if that's a good enough reason to not make a change. House cleaning thing real quick. I said the Broncos fired Dan Reeves and hired Mike Shanahan and won a Super Bowl. as a RamosLaw.com texter points out, and I appreciate you keeping me accountable here. If you put your name on it, would love to give you a shout out. That wasn't the exact sequence. It was firing Dan Reeves, then hiring Wade Phillips.
2: Forgot about
0: Wade
2: Phillips.
0: And that turned out not to be the right answer. And then they fired him and hired Shanahan. And then ultimately, Mike Shanahan was fired, right? After being the coach for 13 years and winning two Super Bowls. But you didn't do better than him. You know, like they made that change, and the Dauber was down here in Denver with the Broncos, and you hired Josh McDaniels, and you ended up in a worse position than you were significantly with Mike Shanahan. So it's not an exact science. That is for damn sure. This was Jared Bednar after the game, just talking about how this sucks.
4: Yeah, I mean, humility is certainly a word you can use for it. I think that's sports in general. I think you're going to run into that a lot on any given day, on any given year, and especially in the playoffs, right? So, yeah, losing sucks, and losing four straight is worse. And losing, I think the further you go, the worse it gets for me, you know, because you start training camp, you got lofty goals, you're putting together a team that you feel like can accomplish those goals. You go through the regular season, which was an incredible regular season, and the belief and the hope that you can accomplish those goals grows, and you win a round and it keeps building. You win another round, it keeps building. And so the further you go, the closer you get to accomplishing that, and then losing just kind of swipes it all away in an instant, right?
0: Man, you hear that, like, depression in his voice. It's hard to hear.
2: Well, at least he addressed the media.
0: That's true.
2: You know, at least he went up there, said his piece, and it sucks. It sucks, and you know, his head's on the chopping block. He knows that.
0: Yeah.
2: But he still addresses the media. I'm like, you know who.
0: Yeah, Nathan MacKinnon leaving game 2, game 3, and game 4 without addressing the media. Not great. Hey, is your child interested in picking up the game of football? 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Kids 8 to 14 can enjoy hands-on coaching from guys like Mark Schlereth, Philip Lindsay, Brandon Stokely, as well as a staff of coaches from Denver South. 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How does our guy Scrappy Will feel about this? Obviously, covering the team. He joins us regularly. Where is he at when it comes to the big picture conversation with Jared Bednar? We'll tap into that conversation next.
5: The season is over. The Colorado Avalanche were swept out of the Western Conference Final by the Vegas Golden Knights, losing Game 4 and ending a season that can only be described as a massive failure. Injuries, defensive breakdowns, and too many stars disappearing when the pressure was highest. The Avalanche never found answers in this series, so where do they go from here? We'll break down the collapse, the biggest failures, and what changes could be coming this offseason. Denver Sports 104.3 The Fan. Denver's playoff headquarters.
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0: All right, final segment. Bit of trouble here this week in Denver sports. There is no doubt. Somehow we're getting through it.
1: Let's go.
0: Will Peterson, the scrappy one, the scrapster, Scrap Peterson. What up, Will?
2: What up, boys?
1: Scrappy.
0: Haven't done that in a while.
2: Yeah, I talked to you guys a fair amount on some pregame shows, but I haven't been here in a while.
1: You did a phenomenal job, by the way, man. You did a great job.
2: Yeah, no, it was fun, man. I can't believe I'm not going to game five tomorrow night.
0: Crazy.
2: I mean, it's slowly setting in that they're done. It always takes about 24 hours to be like, oh, yeah, my Thursday night is now free. I don't get to go to game five. Like, this sucks.
0: It does.
2: It sucks.
0: It does. It's horrible. We've been trying to, you know, I will say this. I'm thankful that. And I hope someone out there were going through it with you. And I hope that, I don't know, man, you found some level of comfort throughout the afternoon, sort of going through it with us.
1: A little bit of peace, knowing that, hey, like, you're not the only one going through this tough loss last night.
0: Yeah, it was awful. Where do you want to start, Will?
2: Let's just start last night, real quick. How do you come out that uninspired in an elimination game?
0: It was pathetic.
2: I mean, you worked an entire year to get to this point. I understand you're down 3-0 and you're probably not going to climb that mountain, but to not have an ounce of pride, an ounce of fight.
0: They rolled over and died.
2: They completely died to the point where when Mark Stone scored 5 minutes in the game, I'm like, well, they lost.
0: Yep. Same.
2: I mean, with a team that much offensive firepower to feel that way, and you guys felt that way. I know a lot of your listeners felt that way. It's stunning. And it's one of those things where you're almost running out of words. Stunning, shocking, heartbreaking, disappointing, embarrassing. I feel like I've uttered those over and over and over since really Sunday night, because that's when you knew they were going to lose, right? When you blow a 3-0 lead in game three and it was going to be official sooner rather than later. And that's crazy for us in this business, because normally we can just analyze these things over and over and over again. That's what we do. That's what we're paid to do. And for me, I'm like, they fell apart. They're stunned. They're shocked. They're embarrassed. Like, there's not a ton more I can offer other than what everyone witnessed. Fellas, exactly 1 week ago at this moment, this very moment, you guys were doing the tail end of your pregame show for game one.
0: And shooting down to Ball Arena to be at the game.
1: Damn.
2: Think about that. That was a week ago. In some ways, that feels like the quickest week of my life because it just flew by. In others, that feels like the longest week of my life because we had to watch this team get punched 4 different times. The analogy I made, it was like watching 4 AFC championship games over and over and over and over again.
0: It's crazy to think that that was a week ago.
1: Crazy.
0: 1 week. It's the Jay-Z song. It was all good just a week ago. Funny what 7 days can change. You were a stand-up dude. Now you sit down to aim. You used to have a firm grip. Now you're dropping names. It was all good just a week ago.
2: You're spitting.
0: Goodness gracious.
2: Does it feel like a long week or a short week to you guys? Because I can see both schools of thought.
0: Long. It feels like that was 2 weeks ago. Feels like game one was 2 weeks ago.
1: Mm-hmm. I feel like we've been playing in the games. I feel tired, wore down. And like you said, it's like we're coming in doing the same exact show. Like, not being negative, but being critical of what just happened.
0: Yes.
1: The Colorado Avalanche just got swept. Are you kidding me? Will, we went back and forth. Me and ZB went back and forth. Betsy, where are you at with Jared Bednar? Do you think he's going to be here next year? Do you think that they are going to can my man?
2: Well, I thought Zach was making a lot of good points during your guys' 5 o'clock segment. It's not that I want to fire Jared Bednar. I'm screaming till I'm purple in the face. Fire Jared Bednar! I don't know what else they can do. Like, I think you thank him, obviously, for a tremendous decade. He's a cup champion, multiple president's trophies, great guy. He's an easy guy to cover, really nice. Perfect to get along with. I think his coaching style is one that works when things are rolling. But when it hits adversity, it doesn't work. It didn't work last night, fellas. They had a 25-minute stretch with one shot on goal. Come on.
0: Unthinkable.
2: That at some point comes down to coaching and scheme and all that kind of stuff. So, Phil, I don't want to fire Jared Bednar, but I think you have to fire Jared Bednar. And I never thought I'd utter that sentence. I remember even telling you guys a month ago when we were doing playoff preview, if they come up short, where are you going to be at on Bedsy? And I said, I don't know. Unfortunately, that's what I woke up with today. I don't want to do it. I think it's the only realistic big move the organization can make.
0: Yeah, that's where I'm at as well. A big move that you can make for our community, and I mean this with the utmost seriousness. You've been hearing about this 100 holes of golf for kids. Brandon Stokely going head-to-head with me. That's partially true, but we're just having fun with it. The point of this thing is to help kids in our community that we live in play a sport in which they otherwise would not be able to play. And that is a profound impact that you can have. And I talk about, you know, Phil and I growing up pretty similarly, you know, didn't have a whole heck of a lot, you know, single mom raising me and my brother Jason, and not being able to play a sport that I wanted to play. Like, I wanted to play hockey, and we went to go get the equipment and even the used stuff. It was just, it wasn't going to be feasible with the sign up, and I never got to experience hockey. And so it was with great pride, like, I put my son on skates at 6 years old. Like, you want to play hockey? You're going to play hockey. But not everyone is in the position that my son Owen's in. A lot of kids are in the position that I was in. And that's why this nonprofit recruiting classroom, man, they are doing awesome stuff in our community. Like, right now, they're sponsoring a boxer who's like a preteen, and he's really amazing. But he doesn't have the resources to do all the things that's needed from a training standpoint and being at these different events, and they're helping that kid out. That kid's not a boxer without recruiting classrooms. So just consider, man, the ripple effect that you can have. If you have an extra $5, $10, we would love it. And so to support me in this event, none of it goes to me. It goes right to the community. Just go to ZachCares.com. 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All right, we're going to keep it there for now. Phil, you and I will be back at 2 o'clock tomorrow.
1: Yes, sir.
0: All right, a lot of unanswered questions that we'll continue combing through. But for now, it's Denver Sports Tonight coming up next. You can look all
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2: And it is Denver Sports Tonight on this Wednesday night in the Mile High City. It's Will Peterson rolling along with you and my guy Joe Goodwin, along for the ride as well. Been a while since I've done this. Been covering too many Avs games, been down at Ball Arena a ton. Of course, been invested in every single second of a postseason run that just came up woefully short, getting swept at the hands of the Vegas Golden Knights. Let's go right out to the hotline, bring in our guy, the editor at DenverSports.com, James Merrillat. James, I want to go micro, and then we can go macro as we navigate through this Avalanche funeral. Sort of a dreary night out, feels fitting for what we're about to do.